0: Jersey Chime Time, 8:04. New Jersey's biggest hits, it's Dan Alexander. It is Sunday night. It is August 2nd, so I have an important announcement to make. I will allow limited amounts of pumpkin spice. I know there are people who just can't wait to have it. So limited amounts. So stores, don't be featuring it, but maybe a picture of a pumpkin over on the by the coffee urn, I'm okay with that. Here's New Jersey fast traffic.
1: Well, the parkway and turnpike looking good. Just watch out on the turnpike southbound near the Delaware Memorial Bridge at exit 1. Starting to crowd up through that stretch there, leaving the Great Garden State. Westbound on the AC Expressway to exit 33. A little sluggish there now, seeing a mile of stop and go. And eastbound 280, exit 1 to 4 congested. It's a right lane block for construction. Route 3 in East Rutherford both ways. It's busy near MetLife Stadium for the BTS concert. Leaving New Jersey a half hour apiece across the Hudson. 15 to 20 apiece at the Gothels and the Outer Bridge. Next report in 15 minutes. I'm Tim Bonomo on New Jersey 101.5.
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12: The American Red Cross is warning of a nationwide blood shortage. It's declared its second ever national blood supply crisis. The organization says donations have fallen to a four-year summer low, leaving less than a one-day supply of type O positive blood, the most commonly transfused blood type. Health officials are urging all eligible donors to make an appointment, not just of type O, but any blood type. A sports medicine doctor at Cleveland Clinic is offering advice on fitness trackers with so many of them out there.
13: There's really a lot more data that needs to be had with these devices. You know, there's really a lot more that we don't know than we do know with these devices.
12: Dr. Michael Dakak says, generally speaking, step counts and heart rate trackers seem to be fairly accurate, but others, like calories burned and ones with sleep-related info, are much less accurate. He says before and after photos are another way to document body measurements. Health update, I'm Sarah Lee Kessler.
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6: New Jersey 101.5 instant weekend weather, cloudy skies, showers and thunderstorms tonight could be heavy. We'll get down to 70. Showers and thunderstorms continue Monday up to 83. Tuesday, partly sunny. Showers and thunderstorms in the afternoon with a high of 85. 79 degrees in New Jersey. And New Jersey's biggest hits, Van Halen's on New Jersey 101.5.

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0: to wait to head back from the shore. A good one? Well, here's New Jersey Fast Traffic.
1: Getting home from the Jersey Shore, no complaints on the parkway. Top to bottom, we're fine. The western spur of the turnpike, some stragglers getting over to the vent. Southbound, just south on the western spur down to Route 3. We have the BTS concert at MetLife Stadium ongoing in the area. Eastbound, two-way, the exit 1 to 4. Right lane still shut for construction work. Leaving the Great Garden State, it's about a half an hour at the George Washington Bridge. Down to 15 apiece at the Lincoln and Holland. 15 as well at the Gothels and the Outer Bridge Crossing. Next report in 15 minutes. I'm Tim Bonomo on New Jersey 101.5.
0: Instant weekend weather. Showers and thunderstorms around tonight, and then more showers and thunderstorms tomorrow up to 83. New Jersey's biggest hits, Thin Lizzy, is on New Jersey 101.

So I would not expect to see Bruce Springsteen in the audience at the Prudential Center in Newark on October 25th when Journey is playing. And Jonathan Cain from Journey and Bruce are kind of feuding over the meaning of Born in the USA. New Jersey 101.5.

0: New Jersey Chime Time is 8:33. Steve Trevorley's not in the studio Thursday night. Instead, he will be at the Middlesex Fairgrounds in East Brunswick for the Middlesex County Fair from 6 until 8. All the details right now, NJ1015.com and our free app on the events page. 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
1: Current State Parkway coming back from the shore. No complaints. If anything, a couple extra minutes just north of exit 100 in the Wall Township area, north of 195, but overall looks really good. Westbound, the AC Expressway, exit 33. Pockets of stop and go through that stretch. Eastbound 280, exit 1 to 4. Right lane shut for construction work until further notice. And also, it's busy traveling on the southbound side of the western spur of the turnpike to Route 3. We have an ongoing event, MetLife Stadium, costing us some time. Across the Hudson, leaving New Jersey, 30 minutes apiece. Next report in 15 minutes. I'm Tim Bonomo, New Jersey 101.5.
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7: 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It's declared its second ever national blood supply crisis. The organization says donations have fallen to a 4-year summer low, leaving less than a 1-day supply of type O positive blood, the most commonly transfused blood type. Health officials are urging all eligible donors to make an appointment, not just of type O, but any blood type. A sports medicine doctor at Cleveland Clinic is offering advice on fitness trackers with so many of them out there.
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7: 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Health Update, I'm Sarah Lee Kessler.
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1: New Jersey 101.5 instant weekend weather. Cloudy skies tonight. Showers and thunderstorms could be heavy. We'll get down around 70 or so. Showers and thunderstorms continue Monday up to 83. Tuesday, partly sunny. Chance of showers and thunderstorms again in the afternoon. We'll get up to 85. 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And New Jersey's biggest hits, Paula Abdul's on New Jersey 101.5.

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0: 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And we have New Jersey Fast Traffic.
2: We're all heading back from the Jersey Shore. Starting to crowd up a little bit on the Garden State Parkway. This time in Toms River, just north of exit 83. Getting word of an accident in the area. Also north of exit 100 and north of 117. Some more pockets of stop and go. Turnpike, no complaints. Leaving New Jersey, it's 15 minutes apiece at the Galphels Bridge and the Outer Ridge Crossing. Down to about 20 minutes at the George and about 10 minutes at the Lincoln and the Holland Tunnels. And just keep in mind, eastbound 280 at exit 4, right lane shut for road work. Next report in 15 minutes. I'm Tim Bonomo in New Jersey, 101.5.
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18: The Pokemon Company is turning to facial recognition technology to stop scalpers at limited-time card stores in Japan. Monica Nelson explains.
19: The company says visitors to 5 Pokemon card store pop-up locations will need a facial scan before entering, with the technology designed to prevent repeat visits and help stop scalpers from buying up limited edition merchandise. The stores will feature exclusive Pokemon trading card game cards and other products.
18: Visa, eliminating about 2,600 jobs or 7% of its workforce, it says it's looking to improve efficiency as AI reshapes workforce needs. Visa is planning to reinvest in growth areas, including affluent customers, cross-border payments, business remittances, and geographic expansion. And OpenAI CEO Sam Altman says it may be time to pace the rate of AI development so the world is ready for it. Altman says it would give society more time to grasp some of the new capabilities. Tech Report, I'm Mark Mayfield.
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0: Instant weekend weather. Cloudy tonight. Showers and thunderstorms around, down to 70. Showers and thunderstorms continue tomorrow, up to 83. New Jersey's biggest hits, Blink 182's on New Jersey 101.5.

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1: It's 9 o'clock. Dan Alexander, Sunday night, winding down the weekend with New Jersey's biggest hits. Twisted Sisters coming up, ABBA and Bon Jovi. 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

0: New Jersey Chime Time is 9:04. Hey, it's Dan Alexander. It is Sunday night, winding down the weekend, dealing with a little disappointment. I picked up some iced tea on my way in. I like the half lemonade, half iced tea. They didn't have any tonight, so I'm just going with the iced tea. It's okay. Little disappointing, but that's, you got to deal with disappointment, right? Here's New Jersey Fast Traffic.
1: Good evening. We still have that accident working on the parkway northbound by the Toms River tolls. That is on the shoulder. And then slight delays northbound between 114 and 117. And you have some slowdowns on 280 eastbound by exit 1 because of construction blocking the right lane. Leaving New Jersey, still very slow at the Gothels Bridge and the Outer Bridge crossing. 30 minutes at the George Washington Bridge. We're down to about 5 to 10 apiece at the Lincoln and Holland tunnels. Your next traffic update in 15 minutes. I'm Adam Walsky on New Jersey 101.5.
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17: Cyclosporiasis, the parasitic infection linked to explosive diarrhea, has now spread to 45 states. There have been 6,700 lab-confirmed cases, with the CDC saying it's investigating more than 11,000 others. It also says at least 423 people have been hospitalized, but there have been no deaths. The outbreak began 3 months ago. The only states that haven't reported any cases are Maine, South Carolina, Montana, New Mexico, and Hawaii. A new study analyzing toddler food items shows 4 out of 5 products are ultra-processed. Researchers at the University of Texas at Austin found 81% of toddler food products were ultra-processed, and nearly 50% failed to meet at least one World Health Organization nutrient recommendation for children ages 6 to 36 months. Those findings come as the FDA considers new rules for marketing and nutrition labeling of foods for children. Health Update, I'm Sarah Lee Kessler.
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0: New Jersey 101.5 instant weekend weather. Cloudy skies, showers and thunderstorms tonight. Could be heavy. We'll get down to 70. Showers and thunderstorms continue Monday up to 83. Tuesday, partly sunny. Showers and thunderstorms in the afternoon with a high of 85. 77 across New Jersey. New Jersey's biggest hits, Newark native Gloria Gaynor's on New Jersey 101.5.

0: Yes, it is true. 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By the way, everyone's going to be out there for that takeover. Dennis and Judy and Lou and Michelle and Dominski and more and New Jersey Fast Traffic.
1: Still cleaning up that accident northbound on the parkway by the Toms River Tolls. It is on the shoulder, not too much of a delay, and slight delays on the parkway northbound between 117 and 120, but the shore traffic appears to be winding down until you get to the Gothels Bridge or the Outer Bridge crossing. Both are very slow leaving New Jersey. The George Washington Bridge is still about 30 minutes both decks, about 10 minutes at the Lincoln Tunnel and 5 to 10 at the Holland Tunnel. That's mainly from 1 and 9. Your next traffic update in 15 minutes. I'm Adam Walsky on New Jersey 101.5.
0: Instant weekend weather, showers and thunderstorms tonight, and then continue into tomorrow. We'll get up to 83 tomorrow. It'll be humid too. New Jersey's biggest hits and ABBA.

Get ready to beg for chopsticks. All right, well, it's not that bad, but it is New Jersey's Skip the Stuff Law. They're not just going to put that stuff in your bag anymore. Rick Rickman runs it down for you right now. 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

0: New Jersey Chime Time, 9:35. Steve Trevelise at the Middlesex County Fair in East Brunswick on Thursday night, 6 until 8. I bet if you dress up in your Giants jersey, he'll pose for a picture with you. Here's New Jersey Fast Traffic.
1: Accident cleared on the parkway northbound at the Toms River tolls. Now we have a down traffic light, though, in Robbinsville northbound on 130 after Route 33. That's blocking the right lane. And eastbound 280, that has construction between exits 1 and 4. That blocks the right lane until tomorrow morning. If you are leaving New Jersey, still very slow at the Gothels Bridge. It's a little better at the Outer Bridge crossing. We're down to about 20 minutes at the George Washington Bridge, 5 to 10 apiece at the Lincoln and Holland Tunnels. And your next traffic update in 15 minutes. I'm Adam Walsky on New Jersey 101.5.
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20: The Pokemon Company is turning to facial recognition technology to stop scalpers at limited-time card stores in Japan. Monica Nelson explains.
21: The company says visitors to 5 Pokemon card store pop-up locations will need a facial scan before entering, with the technology designed to prevent repeat visits and help stop scalpers from buying up limited-edition merchandise. The stores will...

0: feature exclusive Pokemon trading card, game cards, and other products.
1: Visa, eliminating about 2,600 jobs or 7% of its workforce, it says it's looking to improve efficiency as AI reshapes workforce needs. Visa is planning to reinvest in growth areas, including affluent customers, cross-border payments, business remittances, and geographic expansion. And OpenAI CEO Sam Altman says it may be time to pace the rate of AI development so the world is ready for it. Altman says it would give society more time to grasp some of the new capabilities. Tech Report, I'm Mark Mayfield.
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2: New Jersey 101.5 instant weekend weather. Cloudy skies tonight. Showers and thunderstorms could be heavy. We'll get down around 70 or so. Showers and thunderstorms continue Monday up to 83. Tuesday, partly sunny. Chance of showers and thunderstorms again in the afternoon. We'll get up to 85. 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Bon Jovi, 9 shows down at the Garden, picks up the tour again in Scotland on August 28th. 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

0: like Big Joe Henry Saturday and Sundays here on New Jersey 101.5. You are absolutely going to love him on stage live with the Big Joe Henry Variety Show. 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
0: New Jersey Chime Time is 9:49. Late start back from the short. No problem. We got you covered, New Jersey Fast Traffic.
2: Delays easing on the parkway northbound by the Toms River tolls with that accident cleared. Also getting better northbound between 117 and 120. And on 130 in Robbinsville, you have a down traffic light northbound after Route 33. That's blocking the right lane. Leaving New Jersey, still very slow at the Gothels Bridge. Better at the Outer Bridge crossing. Still about 20 minutes at the George Washington Bridge. We're down to about 5 to 10 apiece at the Lincoln and the Holland Tunnels. And watch for a closure in Spotswood on Old Stage Road by Summerhill Road because of down wires. Your next traffic update in 15 minutes. I'm Adam Walsky on New Jersey 101.5.
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11: 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Last week, the company revealed that an AI model that was supposed to be confined to an internal testing area broke out and hacked another company called Hugging Face. Now, OpenAI says the model found credentials for at least four other online services and logged onto those. One of those was used as a launching pad for further attacks. WhatsApp is rolling out some new features, including one that doesn't require the app at all. Users can now make and take calls directly through the web browser version of WhatsApp. And you can also now transfer calls from one device to another without having to hang up. And Google's AI is getting more musical. The latest generation of Google's music creation AI called Lyria is now out. It's part of Google's Flow Music and promises better lyrics, higher quality vocals, and the ability to create more complex melodies. With Tech Trends, Dave Packer, ABC News.
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2: Instant weekend weather, clouds, showers, and thunderstorms tonight into tomorrow. New Jersey's biggest hits, Lenny Kravitz on New Jersey 101.5.

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0: New Jersey Chime. Time is 10:06. Hey, it's Dan Alexander. It is Sunday night, winding down the weekend. Did you have a good weekend? Let me know in the app chat. You can also send a voicemail describing your weekend as well. Might play it back on the air. Here is New Jersey Fast Traffic.
1: We still have that construction on 280 eastbound between exits 1 and 4. And watch for an accident northbound Route 9 near 35 in Woodbridge. And delays have eased on the parkway northbound near exit 117 up toward exit 120. Northbound 130 after Route 33 in Robbinsville. The traffic lights are now fixed. Leaving New Jersey, still busy at the Gothels Bridge. It's a little better at the Outer Bridge Crossing. George Washington Bridge, still about 20 minutes leaving New Jersey. 10 at the Lincoln Tunnel and 5 at the Holland. Your next traffic update in 15 minutes. I'm Adam Walski on New Jersey 101.5.
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3: The American Red Cross is warning of a nationwide blood shortage. It's declared its second ever national blood supply crisis. The organization says donations have fallen to a four-year summer low, leaving less than a one-day supply of type O positive blood, the most commonly transfused blood type. Health officials are urging all eligible donors to make an appointment, not just of type O, but any blood type. A sports medicine doctor at Cleveland Clinic is offering advice on fitness trackers with so many of them out there.
4: There's really a lot more data that needs to be had with these devices. You know, there's really a lot more that we don't know than we do know with these devices.
3: Dr. Michael Dakak says, generally speaking, step counts and heart rate trackers seem to be fairly accurate, but others, like calories burned and ones with sleep-related info, are much less accurate. He says before and after photos are another way to document body measurements. Health Update, I'm Sarah Lee Kessler.
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7: New Jersey 101.5 instant weekend weather. Showers and thunderstorms could be heavy tonight, and then they continue into tomorrow. 83 for a high. Tuesday, partly sunny. Maybe some showers and thunderstorms in the afternoon. We'll get up to 85.
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0: So I said before that I was dealing with life's disappointments because I couldn't get my favorite iced tea lemonade half and half drink at Wawa tonight. No problem. I got the iced tea, and now I just shake it, and it brings out the iced tea really well. New Jersey Chime Time 1021. So you're heading out of BTS at MetLife Stadium? We've got New Jersey Fast Traffic for you.
1: In Robbinsville, traffic light fixed northbound on 130 after Route 33. We are shut down, though, in Spotswood on Old Stage Road, both ways by Summerhill Road. That's because of down wires. Short traffic over with. It's looking better on the parkway northbound up to the Driscoll. Watch for that accident, though. Northbound on Route 9 near Route 35 in Woodbridge. And if you're leaving New Jersey, still busy at the Gothels Bridge, better at the Outer Bridge Crossing. We are down to about 10 to 15 at the George Washington Bridge, 10 at the Lincoln Tunnel, and 5 at the Holland. Your next traffic update, 15 minutes. I'm Adam Walsky on New Jersey 101.5.
0: By the way, if you brought your kid to the BTS concert tonight and their friends, and you're driving home and it's late, you get a good parent award, I think. Instant weekend weather, we've got showers and thunderstorms tonight, and then showers and thunderstorms again tomorrow up to 83. New Jersey's biggest hits, it's the Stones on New Jersey 101.5.

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0: New Jersey Chime Time is 10:34. So we are packing up the big yellow van and heading to the 1-800-GAMBLER Asbury Park Boardwalk Studio. 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
1: In Woodbridge, accident cleared northbound Route 9 near Route 35, and delays have eased on the parkway northbound up to the Driscoll, so we are done with the shore traffic. Leaving New Jersey, it's still a little busy at the Gothels Bridge, but getting better. Looks okay at the Outer Bridge crossing. Holland Tunnel in good shape, down to 5 minutes at the Lincoln, and 10 to the upper deck of the George Washington Bridge. The lower level delays are thinning out as well. Your next traffic update in 15 minutes. I'm Adam Walsky on New Jersey 101.5.
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20: Cyclosporiasis, the parasitic infection linked to explosive diarrhea, has now spread to 45 states. There have been 6,700 lab-confirmed cases, with the CDC saying it's investigating more than 11,000 others. It also says at least 423 people have been hospitalized, but there have been no deaths. The outbreak began 3 months ago. The only states that haven't reported any cases are Maine, South Carolina, Montana, New Mexico, and Hawaii. A new study analyzing toddler food items shows 4 out of 5 products are ultra-processed. Researchers at the University of Texas at Austin found 81% of

0: toddler food products were ultra-processed, and nearly 50% failed to meet at least one World Health Organization nutrient recommendation for children ages 6 to 36 months. Those findings come as the FDA considers new rules for marketing and nutrition labeling of foods for children. Health Update, I'm Sarah Lee Kessler.
1: New Jersey 101.5, instant weekend weather. Showers and thunderstorms tonight will get down to 70. Showers and thunderstorms again tomorrow, 83 for a high, and partly sunny on Tuesday. With showers and thunderstorms a threat in the afternoon, we'll get up to 85. Chief Meteorologist Dan Zarrow, Shore Report at NJ101.5.com and our free app. UV tanning index, rip current situation, water temperatures, all a click away for you. 77 across New Jersey. 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

0: Trev, you're a fine-looking nighttime host. All right, that's terrible. But Steve Trevely is going to be at the Middlesex County Fair Thursday, 6 until 8.
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0: 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And it's New Jersey Fast Traffic.
2: In Clifton, we have an accident now on the parkway, southbound at exit 153. That is blocking the left lane, and a concert letting out at MetLife Stadium. So you can expect delays on Route 3, the western spur of the Turnpike, and Route 17 heading up toward Route 46. The good news is delays have thinned out at the Gothels Bridge leaving New Jersey. It looks good at the Outer Bridge crossing. We're down to about 5 to 10 at the George Washington Bridge, only 5 minutes each at the Lincoln and Holland tunnels. But there will be some extra traffic volume from the concert. Your next traffic update in 15 minutes. I'm Adam Walsky on New Jersey 101.5.
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5: Hey. From ABC News Tech Trends. The AI that went rogue at OpenAI went even further than first thought. Last week, the company revealed that an AI model that was supposed to be confined to an internal testing area broke out and hacked another company called Hugging Face. Now OpenAI says the model found credentials for at least 4 other online services and logged onto those. One of those was used as a launching pad for further attacks. WhatsApp is rolling out some new features, including one that doesn't require the app at all. Users can now make and take calls directly through the web browser version of WhatsApp. And you can also now transfer calls from one device to another without having to hang up. And Google's AI is getting more musical. The latest generation of Google's music creation AI called Lyria is now out. It's part of Google's Flow Music and promises better lyrics, higher quality vocals, and the ability to create more complex melodies. 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
0: Instant weekend weather, showers, thunderstorms tonight and tomorrow, up to 83 tomorrow. New Jersey's biggest hits and Madonna's on New Jersey 101.5.

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1: It's 11 o'clock. Dan Alexander winding down the weekend with New Jersey's biggest hits. No Doubt's on the way. Toto and Billy Idol. Boston's on New Jersey 101.5.

0: New Jersey Chime Time is 11:06. Hey, it's Dan Alexander. It is Sunday night. It is very late Sunday night. What are you still doing up? Let me know in the app chat. Maybe we'll get something on for you. You can also leave a voicemail message, too. Play it back on the radio. That'll be a lot of fun. Here's New Jersey Fast Traffic.
1: Still working on that accident on the parkway southbound at exit 153. That is on the shoulder. And we have the concert letting out at MetLife Stadium. So that's getting very busy now on Route 3 near Route 17 and over toward 120. Western spur of the turnpike is slow both ways near 16W and northbound up toward 18W. And volume picking up on northbound 17 up to 46. But getting better leaving New Jersey at the Lincoln, the Holland, and the George Washington Bridge. Your next traffic update in 15 minutes. I'm Adam Walsky on New Jersey 101.5.
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10: 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Monica Nelson explains.
11: The company says visitors to five Pokemon card store pop-up locations will need a facial scan before entering, with the technology designed to prevent repeat visits and help stop scalpers from buying up limited edition merchandise. 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
10: 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And OpenAI CEO Sam Altman says it may be time to pace the rate of AI development so the world is ready for it. 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
0: New Jersey 101.5 instant weekend weather. Showers and thunderstorms could be heavy tonight, and then they continue into tomorrow. 83 for a high. Tuesday, partly sunny. Maybe some showers and thunderstorms in the afternoon. We'll get up to 85. 77 across New Jersey. And New Jersey's biggest hits, the Outfields on New Jersey 101.5. Jersey!

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0: New Jersey chime time, 11:19. Late trip back from the shore? No problem. We've got New Jersey fast traffic covering you.
2: It is still jammed getting out of MetLife Stadium after that concert. That's affecting the western spur of the turnpike, especially northbound up toward 18W. Route 3 is jammed both ways near 120, and you also have some delays on northbound 17 getting up toward Route 46. On the parkway, accident southbound at exit 153 is on the shoulder. You have overnight construction eastbound 280 between exits 1 and 4. Leaving New Jersey, we're still under 5 minutes across the board, Lincoln Holland and George Washington Bridge. Your next traffic update in 15 minutes. I'm Adam Walski on New Jersey 101.5.
0: Into weekend weather, showers and thunderstorms continue into tomorrow. We'll get up to 83 tomorrow. New Jersey's biggest hits and Toto's on New Jersey 101.5.

0: New Jersey Chime Time is 11:35. Boardwalk Takeover, we're doing it on Friday. Bill Spadia starts it off at 6 a.m., back from his vacation. And then Dennis and Judy and Lou and Michelle and Dominski Moore, all going to be there for 12 hours right till 6 p.m. It's brought to you by Alliance Orthopedics. 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
1: Well, this is not a good thing when you have a big concert crowd trying to get out of MetLife Stadium. Northbound western spur of the turnpike at 18W, an accident blocking the right lane. And we had a stall southbound by 16W, that is still in the right lane. And northbound on the western spur at 15W, that's an accident taking out the left lane. Also, watch for a closure on Old Stage Road at Crescent Avenue in Spotswood. That's because of down wires. And if you're leaving New Jersey, it's about 10 minutes now at the George Washington Bridge, 5 minutes each at the Lincoln

0: 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Your next traffic update in 15 minutes. I'm Adam Walsky on New Jersey 101.5.
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3: The American Red Cross is warning of a nationwide blood shortage. It's declared its second ever national blood supply crisis. The organization says donations have fallen to a four-year summer low, leaving less than a one-day supply of type O positive blood, the most commonly transfused blood type. Health officials are urging all eligible donors to make an appointment, not just of type O, but any blood type. A sports medicine doctor at Cleveland Clinic is offering advice on fitness trackers with so many of them out there.
4: There's really a lot more data that needs to be had with these devices. You know, there's really a lot more that we don't know than we do know with these devices.
3: Dr. Michael Dakak says, generally speaking, step counts and heart rate trackers seem to be fairly accurate, but others, like calories burned and ones with sleep-related info, are much less accurate. He says before and after photos are another way to document body measurements. Health update, I'm Sarah Lee Kessler.
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14: New Jersey 101.5, instant weekend weather, showers and thunderstorms tonight. We'll get down to 70. Showers and thunderstorms again tomorrow, 83 for a high, and partly sunny on Tuesday, with showers and thunderstorms a threat in the afternoon. We'll get up to 85. 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And New Jersey's biggest hits, Def Leppard's on New Jersey 101.5.

0: Triple H will welcome you with open arms to the Middlesex County Fair on Thursday night, 6 until 8. He'll be there at the Big Yellow Van. New Jersey chime time, 11:49. And it's another check of New Jersey fast traffic.
1: Still a lot of action around the Meadowlands. The concert crowd heading home from MetLife, not helped by an accident on the northbound western spur of the Turnpike at 18W and a stall southbound by 16W. And another accident, northbound western spur by 15W, is taking out the left lane. Route 3 also very slow in the area. And if you're leaving New Jersey, it's starting to build up again at the George Washington Bridge. About a 10-minute delay, about 5 minutes at the Lincoln Tunnel, and one lane closed at the Holland Tunnel leaving New Jersey. Your next traffic update in 15 minutes. I'm Adam Walsky on New Jersey 101.5.
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25: The American Red Cross is warning of a nationwide blood shortage. It's declared its second ever national blood supply crisis. The organization says donations have fallen to a 4-year summer low, leaving less than a 1-day supply of type O positive blood, the most commonly transfused blood type. Health officials are urging all eligible donors to make an appointment, not just of type O, but any blood type. A sports medicine doctor at Cleveland Clinic is offering advice on fitness trackers with so many of them out there.
26: There's really a lot more data that needs to be had with these devices. You know, there's really a lot more that we don't know than we do know with these devices.
25: Dr. Michael Dakak says, generally speaking, step counts and heart rate trackers seem to be fairly accurate, but others, like calories burned and ones with sleep-related info, are much less accurate. He says before and after photos are another way to document body measurements. Health Update, I'm Sarah Lee Kessler.
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4: Instant weekend weather, showers and thunderstorms tonight into tomorrow. We'll get up to 83. New Jersey's biggest hits, it's Genesis on New Jersey 101.5. I'm Dan Alexander. I'll see you next weekend.

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1: Here's New Jersey Fast Traffic.
2: We have overnight construction on eastbound 280 between exits 1 and 4, blocking the right lane. 287, construction northbound between exits 5 and 10 in the left lane. Southbound between 10 and 5, it is on the shoulder. Leaving New Jersey, one lane is closed at the Holland Tunnel. The Lincoln Tunnel has the north tube closed overnight. Stay alert for crews and equipment along the roadway. Roadwork closures and projects to watch overnight. I'm Adam Walsky on New Jersey 101.5.
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4: New Jersey 101.5 instant weather. Breezy and humid overnight with rounds of showers and heavy thunderstorms, which can lead to localized flooding, especially in low-lying and poor drainage areas. Again, very humid with lows only in the low to mid-70s. Additional showers and heavy storms around tomorrow. Again, watch out for flooding. Highs close to 80 and quieting down on Tuesday. Less humid, some sunshine with highs in the mid-80s. I'm meteorologist Kai Erickson.
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1: Now, a check on New Jersey fast traffic.
2: We have overnight construction on eastbound 280 between exits 1 and 4, blocking the right lane. 287, construction northbound between exits 5 and 10 in the left lane. Southbound between 10 and 5, it is on the shoulder. Leaving New Jersey, one lane is closed at the Holland Tunnel. The Lincoln Tunnel has the north tube closed overnight. Stay alert for crews and equipment along the roadway, road work closures and projects to watch overnight. I'm Adam Walsky on New Jersey 101.5.
3: New Jersey 101.5 instant weather. Rounds of showers and heavy thunderstorms overnight through Monday. Watch out for localized flooding, especially in low-lying and poor drainage areas. Temperatures not dropping all that much tonight in the low to mid-70s. Only up to near 80 for a high on Monday. Then clearing out on Tuesday, likely the nicest day of the week with highs in the mid-80s. I'm meteorologist Kai Erickson.
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1: Now, here comes New Jersey Fast Traffic.
2: We have overnight construction on eastbound 280 between exits 1 and 4, blocking the right lane. 287, construction northbound between exits 5 and 10 in the left lane. Southbound between 10 and 5, it is on the shoulder. Leaving New Jersey, one lane is closed at the Holland Tunnel. The Lincoln Tunnel has the north tube closed overnight. Stay alert for crews and equipment along the roadway, roadwork closures, and projects to watch overnight. I'm Adam Walsky on New Jersey 101.5.
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1: New Jersey, 101.5, instant weather. Breezy and humid overnight with showers and heavy thunderstorms crossing the area. Watch out for localized flooding with lows in the low to mid-70s. Additional showers and heavier thunderstorms once again on Monday can lead to localized flooding and reduced visibility, highs close to 80. Drying out on Tuesday as sunshine returns, highs in the mid-80s. I'm meteorologist Kai Erickson.
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1: Here's New Jersey Fast Traffic.
2: We have overnight construction on eastbound 280 between exits 1 and 4, blocking the right lane. 287, construction northbound between exits 5 and 10 in the left lane. Southbound between 10 and 5, it is on the shoulder. Leaving New Jersey, one lane is closed at the Holland Tunnel. The Lincoln Tunnel has the north tube closed overnight. Stay alert for crews and equipment along the roadway. Roadwork closures and projects to watch overnight. I'm Adam Walsky on New Jersey 101.5.
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5: New Jersey, 101.5, instant weather. Breezy and humid overnight with rounds of showers and heavy thunderstorms, which can lead to localized flooding, especially in low-lying and poor drainage areas. Again, very humid with lows only in the low to mid-70s. Additional showers and heavy storms around tomorrow. Again, watch out for flooding. Highs close to 80 and quieting down on Tuesday. Less humid, some sunshine with highs in the mid-80s. I'm meteorologist Kai Erickson.
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1: Now, a check on New Jersey fast traffic.
2: We have a closure on 130. It is shut down both ways between Church Street and Main Street in Mercer County. That's because of a down pole. Also watch for overnight construction. Eastbound on 280 between exits 1 and 4. And on 287, you have road work between exits 5 and 10. Leaving New Jersey, the Holland Tunnel, one lane closed overnight. Stay alert for crews and equipment along the roadway. Road work closures and projects to watch overnight. I'm Adam Walsky on New Jersey 101.5.
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4: New Jersey 101.5 instant weather. Rounds of showers and heavy thunderstorms overnight through Monday. Watch out for localized flooding, especially in low-lying and poor drainage areas. Temperatures not dropping all that much tonight in the low to mid-70s. Only up to near 80 for a high on Monday. Then clearing out on Tuesday, likely the nicest day of the week with highs in the mid-80s. I'm meteorologist Kai Erickson.
0: 76 degrees in New Jersey.

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1: Now, here comes New Jersey Fast Traffic.
2: We have closure on 130. It is shut down both ways between Church Street and Main Street in Mercer County. That's because of a down pole. Also watch for overnight construction. Eastbound on 280 between exits 1 and 4. And on 287, you have road work between exits 5 and 10. Leaving New Jersey, the Holland Tunnel, one lane closed overnight. Stay alert for crews and equipment along the roadway. Road work closures and projects to watch overnight. I'm Adam Walsky on New Jersey 101.5.
3: New Jersey 101.5 instant weather. Breezy and humid overnight with showers and heavy thunderstorms crossing in the area. Watch out for localized flooding with lows in the low to mid 70s. Additional showers and heavier thunderstorms once again on Monday can lead to localized flooding and reduced visibility. Highs close to 80. Drying out on Tuesday as sunshine returns. Highs in the mid 80s. I'm meteorologist Kai Erickson.
0: 76 degrees in New Jersey.

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1: Here's New Jersey fast traffic.
2: We have a closure on 130. It is shut down both ways between Church Street and Main Street in Mercer County. That's because of a down pole. Also watch for overnight construction. Eastbound on 280 between exits 1 and 4. And on 287, you have road work between exits 5 and 10. Leaving New Jersey, the Holland Tunnel, one lane closed overnight. Stay alert for crews and equipment along the roadway. Road work closures and projects to watch overnight. I'm Adam Walsky on New Jersey 101.5.
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15: New Jersey, 101.5, instant weather. Breezy and humid overnight with rounds of showers and heavy thunderstorms, which can lead to localized flooding, especially in low-lying and poor drainage areas. Again, very humid with lows only in the low to mid-70s. Additional showers and heavy storms around tomorrow. Again, watch out for flooding. Highs close to 80 and quieting down on Tuesday. Less humid, some sunshine with highs in the mid-80s. I'm meteorologist Kai Erickson.
0: 76 degrees in New Jersey.

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1: Now, a check on New Jersey fast traffic.
2: We have closure on 130. It is shut down both ways between Church Street and Main Street in Mercer County. That's because of a down pole. Also watch for overnight construction. Eastbound on 280 between exits 1 and 4. And on 287, you have road work between exits 5 and 10. Leaving New Jersey, the Holland Tunnel, one lane closed overnight. Stay alert for crews and equipment along the roadway. Road work closures and projects to watch overnight. I'm Adam Walsky on New Jersey 101.5.
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7: New Jersey, 101.5, instant weather. Rounds of showers and heavy thunderstorms overnight through Monday. Watch out for localized flooding, especially in low-lying and poor drainage areas. Temperatures not dropping all that much tonight in the low to mid-70s. Only up to near 80 for a high on Monday. Then clearing out on Tuesday, likely the nicest day of the week, with highs in the mid-80s. I'm meteorologist Kai Erickson.
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1: Now, here comes New Jersey Fast Traffic.
2: We have closure on 130. It is shut down both ways between Church Street and Main Street in Mercer County. That's because of a down pole. Also watch for overnight construction. Eastbound on 280 between exits 1 and 4. And on 287, you have road work between exits 5 and 10. Leaving New Jersey, the Holland Tunnel, one lane closed overnight. Stay alert for crews and equipment along the roadway. Road work closures and projects to watch overnight. I'm Adam Walsky on New Jersey 101.5.
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0: New Jersey, 101.5, instant weather. Breezy and humid overnight with showers and heavy thunderstorms crossing the area. Watch out for localized flooding with lows in the low to mid-70s. Additional showers and heavier thunderstorms once again on Monday can lead to localized flooding and reduced visibility. Highs close to 80. Drying out on Tuesday as sunshine returns. Highs in the mid-80s. I'm meteorologist Kai Erickson. 76
9: degrees in New Jersey.

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1: Here's New Jersey Fast Traffic.
2: We have overnight construction on 280 eastbound between exits 1 and 4 blocking the right lane. 287 has road work northbound between exits 5 and 10. That's in the left lane. Southbound, it's on the shoulder between exits 10 and 5. And if you're leaving New Jersey, the Holland Tunnel has one lane closed for overnight maintenance. Stay alert for crews and equipment along the roadway, road work closures, and projects to watch overnight. I'm Adam Walsky on New Jersey 101.5.
3: New Jersey 101.5, instant weather. Breezy and humid overnight with rounds of showers and heavy thunderstorms, which can lead to localized flooding, especially in low-lying and poor drainage areas. Again, very humid with lows only in the low to mid-70s. Additional showers and heavy storms around tomorrow. Again, watch out for flooding. Highs close to 80 and quieting down on Tuesday. Less humid, some sunshine with highs in the mid-80s. I'm meteorologist Kai Erickson.
0: 76 degrees in New Jersey.

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1: Now, a check on New Jersey fast traffic.
2: We have overnight construction on 280 eastbound between exits 1 and 4 blocking the right lane. 287 has road work northbound between exits 5 and 10. That's in the left lane. Southbound, it's on the shoulder between exits 10 and 5. And if you're leaving New Jersey, the Holland Tunnel has one lane closed for overnight maintenance. Stay alert for crews and equipment along the roadway, road work closures, and projects to watch overnight. I'm Adam Walsky on New Jersey 101.5.
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5: New Jersey, 101.5 instant weather. Rounds of showers and heavy thunderstorms overnight through Monday. Watch out for localized flooding, especially in low-lying and poor drainage areas. Temperatures not dropping all that much tonight in the low to mid-70s, only up to near 80 for a high on Monday, then clearing out on Tuesday, likely the nicest day of the week, with highs in the mid-80s. I'm meteorologist Kai Erickson.
6: 76 degrees in New Jersey.

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1: Now, here comes New Jersey Fast Traffic.
2: We have overnight construction on 280 eastbound between exits 1 and 4, blocking the right lane. 287 has road work northbound between exits 5 and 10. That's in the left lane. Southbound, it's on the shoulder between exits 10 and 5. And if you're leaving New Jersey, the Holland Tunnel has one lane closed for overnight maintenance. Stay alert for crews and equipment along the roadway, road work closures, and projects to watch overnight. I'm Adam Walsky on New Jersey 101.5.
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5: New Jersey 101.5 instant weather. Breezy and humid overnight with showers and heavy thunderstorms crossing the area. Watch out for localized flooding with lows in the low to mid 70s. Additional showers and heavier thunderstorms once again on Monday can lead to localized flooding and reduced visibility. Highs close to 80. Drying out on Tuesday as sunshine returns. Highs in the mid 80s. I'm meteorologist Kai Erickson.
0: 76 degrees in New Jersey.

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1: Here's New Jersey Fast Traffic.
2: We have overnight construction on 280 eastbound between exits 1 and 4 blocking the right lane. 287 has road work northbound between exits 5 and 10. That's in the left lane. Southbound, it's on the shoulder between exits 10 and 5. And if you're leaving New Jersey, the Holland Tunnel has one lane closed for overnight maintenance. Stay alert for crews and equipment along the roadway, road work closures, and projects to watch overnight. I'm Adam Walsky on New Jersey 101.5.
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7: New Jersey, 101.5, instant weather. Breezy and humid overnight with rounds of showers and

0: heavy thunderstorms, which can lead to localized flooding, especially in low-lying and poor drainage areas. Again, very humid, with lows only in the low to mid-70s. Additional showers and heavy storms around tomorrow. Again, watch out for flooding. Highs close to 80, and quieting down on Tuesday. Less humid, some sunshine with highs in the mid-80s. I'm meteorologist Kai Erickson.
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1: Now, a check on New Jersey fast traffic.
2: We have overnight construction on 280 eastbound between exits 1 and 4, blocking the right lane. 287 has road work northbound between exits 5 and 10. That's in the left lane. Southbound, it's on the shoulder between exits 10 and 5. And if you're leaving New Jersey, the Holland Tunnel has one lane closed for overnight maintenance. Stay alert for crews and equipment along the roadway, road work closures, and projects to watch overnight. I'm Adam Walsky on New Jersey 101.5.
3: New Jersey 101.5 instant weather. Rounds of showers and heavy thunderstorms overnight through Monday. Watch out for localized flooding, especially in low-lying and poor drainage areas. Temperatures not dropping all that much tonight in the low to mid-70s. Only up to near 80 for a high on Monday. Then clearing out on Tuesday, likely the nicest day of the week with highs in the mid-80s. I'm meteorologist Kai Erickson.
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1: Now, here comes New Jersey Fast Traffic.
2: We have overnight construction on 280 eastbound between exits 1 and 4 blocking the right lane. 287 has road work northbound between exits 5 and 10. That's in the left lane. Southbound, it's on the shoulder between exits 10 and 5. And if you're leaving New Jersey, the Holland Tunnel has one lane closed for overnight maintenance. Stay alert for crews and equipment along the roadway, road work closures, and projects to watch overnight. I'm Adam Walsky on New Jersey 101.5.
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1: New Jersey 101.5 instant weather. It's going to be an unsettled, wet and stormy day. The raindrops and clouds will keep temperatures down a bit, but it is uncomfortably humid outside, so don't expect much relief from that. Scattered rain and thunderstorms will continue developing over New Jersey this morning through mid to late afternoon, and we're already seeing pockets of heavy rain leading to ponding and flooding issues. That's going to be our biggest concern throughout today. Flood watch in effect for most of the state. Mostly cloudy, breezy, very humid today. Highs in the lower 80s. We will slowly dry out tonight as lingering showers go away and skies start to clear. Lows in the mid-60s, that's more comfortable. And tomorrow, not as humid. Mostly sunny and dry for your Tuesday. Highs lower to mid-80s. I'm Chief Meteorologist Dan Zarrow.
2: 76 degrees in New Jersey.

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1: Here's New Jersey Fast Traffic.
2: We have overnight construction on 280 eastbound between exits 1 and 4 blocking the right lane. 287 has road work northbound between exits 5 and 10. That's in the left lane. Southbound, it's on the shoulder between exits 10 and 5. And if you're leaving New Jersey, the Holland Tunnel has one lane closed for overnight maintenance. Stay alert for crews and equipment along the roadway, road work closures, and projects to watch overnight. I'm Adam Walsky on New Jersey 101.5.
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10: New Jersey 101.5 instant weather. It's raining, it's pouring. Not necessarily everywhere around New Jersey this morning, but we do have a couple pockets of healthy rain, including some really heavy stuff out there. There have been sporadic flash flood warnings and severe thunderstorm warnings issued overnight, so don't be surprised by the stormy weather continuing. Get used to it. It's going to be with us for a good part of today. We'll see scattered rain and thunderstorms through at least mid to late afternoon, and pockets of heavy rain, the biggest concern here. That could lead to ponding and flooding issues. It'll be mostly cloudy, breezy, and very humid today. Temperatures this morning mainly in the 70s, and we'll see highs in the lower 80s this afternoon. Lingering showers still possible this evening, then clearing skies overnight, lows in the mid 60s, and a nicer weather day tomorrow. Not as humid, mostly sunny and dry, highs in the lower to mid 80s. I'm Chief Meteorologist Dan Zarrow.
0: 76 degrees in New Jersey.

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1: Now, a check on New Jersey fast traffic.
2: We have overnight construction on 280 eastbound between exits 1 and 4 blocking the right lane. 287 has road work northbound between exits 5 and 10. That's in the left lane. Southbound, it's on the shoulder between exits 10 and 5. And if you're leaving New Jersey, the Holland Tunnel has one lane closed for overnight maintenance. Stay alert for crews and equipment along the roadway, road work closures, and projects to watch overnight. I'm Adam Walsky on New Jersey 101.5.
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4: New Jersey 101.5 instant weather. Outdoor plans may be in trouble today with scattered rain pushing through New Jersey this morning and for at least part of this afternoon. Some places already pushing over an inch of total rainfall at this point. So pockets of heavy rain could lead to ponding and flooding issues today as we see scattered rain and thunderstorms through mid to late afternoon. It's going to be very humid today too. Highs in the lower 80s. Lingering showers still possible this evening. Then we'll see clearing skies overnight. Lows in the mid 60s. Mostly sunny and dry tomorrow and not as humid. A much nicer weather day. Highs in the lower to mid 80s. And even Wednesday, humidity comes back, but we're only looking at a few showers and thunderstorms around. Highs holding steady in the 80s. I'm Chief Meteorologist Dan Zarrow.
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1: Now, here comes New Jersey Fast Traffic.
2: We have overnight construction on 280 eastbound between exits 1 and 4, blocking the right lane. 287 has road work northbound between exits 5 and 10. That's in the left lane. Southbound, it's on the shoulder between exits 10 and 5. And if you're leaving New Jersey, the Holland Tunnel has one lane closed for overnight maintenance. Stay alert for crews and equipment along the roadway, road work closures, and projects to watch overnight. I'm Adam Walsky on New Jersey 101.5.
3: New Jersey 101.5 instant weather. It's going to be an unsettled, wet, and stormy day. The raindrops and clouds will keep temperatures down a bit, but it is uncomfortably humid outside, so don't expect much relief from that. Scattered rain and thunderstorms will continue developing over New Jersey this morning through mid to late afternoon, and we're already seeing pockets of heavy rain leading to ponding and flooding issues. That's going to be our biggest concern throughout today. Flood watch in effect for most of the state. Mostly cloudy, breezy, very humid today. Highs in the lower 80s. We will slowly dry out tonight as lingering showers go away and skies start to clear. Lows in the mid-60s, that's more comfortable. And tomorrow, not as humid. Mostly sunny and dry for your Tuesday. Highs lower to mid-80s. I'm Chief Meteorologist Dan Zarrow.
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1: Here's New Jersey Fast Traffic.
2: We still have a couple of issues on 130 with a down traffic light northbound after Route 33 in the right lane, northbound at Church Street in East Windsor, a down pole taking out the left lane, and you want to use caution on the roads this morning. They are wet, and they could definitely be slick, and if you're leaving New Jersey, construction inside the Holland Tunnel has been wrapped up. Stay alert for crews and equipment along the roadway, road work closures, and projects to watch overnight. I'm Adam Walsky on New Jersey 101.5.
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4: New Jersey 101.5 instant weather. It's raining, it's pouring. Not necessarily everywhere around New Jersey this morning, but we do have a couple pockets of healthy rain, including some really heavy stuff out there. There have been sporadic flash flood warnings and severe thunderstorm warnings issued overnight, so don't be surprised by the stormy weather continuing. Get used to it. It's going to be with us for a good part of today. We'll see scattered rain and thunderstorms through at least mid to late afternoon, and pockets of heavy rain, the biggest concern here. That could lead to ponding and flooding issues. It'll be mostly cloudy, breezy, and very humid today. Temperatures this morning mainly in the 70s, and we'll see highs in the lower 80s this afternoon. Lingering showers still possible this evening, then clearing skies overnight, lows in the mid 60s, and a nicer weather day tomorrow. Not as humid, mostly sunny and dry, highs in the lower to mid 80s. I'm Chief Meteorologist Dan Zarrow.
5: New Jersey temperature, it's 75.

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1: Now, a check on New Jersey fast traffic.
2: We still have a couple of problems on 130 in Mercer County. Northbound by Church Street, there's a down pole on the left lane, and northbound after Route 33, a down traffic light in the right lane. And if you are leaving New Jersey, the construction has been wrapped up inside the Holland Tunnel. Stay alert for crews and equipment along the roadway, roadwork closures, and projects to watch overnight. I'm Adam Walsky on New Jersey 101.5.
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7: New Jersey, 101.5 instant weather. Outdoor plans may be in trouble today with scattered rain pushing through New Jersey this morning and for at least part of this afternoon. Some places already pushing over an inch of total rainfall at this point. So pockets of heavy rain could lead to ponding and flooding issues today as we see scattered rain and thunderstorms through mid to late afternoon. It's going to be very humid today, too. Highs in the lower 80s. Lingering showers still possible this evening. Then we'll see clearing skies overnight. Lows in the mid-60s. Mostly sunny and dry tomorrow and not as humid. A much nicer weather day. Highs in the lower to mid-80s. And even Wednesday, humidity comes back, but we're only looking at a few showers and thunderstorms around. Highs holding steady in the 80s. I'm Chief Meteorologist Dan Zarrow.
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1: Now, here comes New Jersey Fast Traffic.
2: Well, the Monday morning ride is off to a wet start. 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We do have, in addition to the rain, a crash on the right shoulder of the Parkway North at exit 137. A couple of problems on the Turnpike north end, north of exit 6. There's a crash in the left lane, and there's another one in the car lanes just north of exit 8A. 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Next report in 15 minutes. 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
1: 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Have an opinion? Looking for something fun to do? That's what New Jersey 101.5 is all about. Bill Spadia gets your day started. Dennis and Judy are back. Lou and Michelle bring you the best of New Jersey. Dominski and more take you home. Eric Scott goes deeper with Jersey Thing. 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
9: New Jersey 101.5 Instant Weather. It's going to be an unsettled, wet and stormy day. The raindrops and clouds will keep temperatures down a bit, but it is uncomfortably humid outside, so don't expect much relief from that. Scattered rain and thunderstorms will continue developing over New Jersey this morning through mid to late afternoon, and we're already seeing pockets of heavy rain leading to ponding and flooding issues. That's going to be our biggest concern throughout today. Flood watch in effect for most of the state. Mostly cloudy, breezy, very humid today. Highs in the lower 80s. We will slowly dry out tonight as lingering showers go away and skies start to clear. Lows in the mid-60s, that's more comfortable. And tomorrow, not as humid. Mostly sunny and dry for your Tuesday. Highs lower to mid-80s. I'm Chief Meteorologist Dan Zarrow.
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1: Here's New Jersey Fast Traffic.
2: Getting a bit messy on the Garden State Parkway this wet Monday morning. 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We have a crash on the parkway on the north end side, north of exit 132. It looks like three left lanes are currently blocked off in that spot. Turnpike northbound, you've got an accident north of 8A in the car lanes and Route 80 on the eastbound side in Parsippany at exit 53. That's a crash being cleared. 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
3: New Jersey 101.5 instant weather. It's raining, it's pouring. Not necessarily everywhere around New Jersey this morning, but we do have a couple pockets of healthy rain, including some really heavy stuff out there. There have been sporadic flash flood warnings and severe thunderstorm warnings issued overnight, so don't be surprised by the stormy weather continuing. Get used to it. It's going to be with us for a good part of today. We'll see scattered rain and thunderstorms through at least mid to late afternoon, and pockets of heavy rain, the biggest concern here. That could lead to ponding and flooding issues. It'll be mostly cloudy, breezy, and very humid today. Temperatures this morning mainly in the 70s, and we'll see highs in the lower 80s this afternoon. Lingering showers still possible this evening, then clearing skies overnight, lows in the mid 60s, and a nicer weather day tomorrow. Not as humid, mostly sunny and dry, highs in the lower to mid 80s. I'm Chief Meteorologist Dan Zarrow.
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0: From the cities to the shore, you're starting your day with First News. 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
1: 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I'm Rick Rickman, and we've got all your local Jersey updates coming your way, along with traffic and weather. But first, let's get to your news headlines. Skip the Stuff is now the law in New Jersey. Food orders will no longer include plastic spoons, forks, and knives, as well as condiments like ketchup packets. Environment New Jersey Director Doug O'Malley says every year, close to 20 billion single-use utensils and condiments are thrown out in the Garden State alone.
2: You know, is this going to solve a plastic crisis alone? No, but it's going to help. And it's a common sense way to make sure we're not throwing out more plastic.
1: If you order delivery through a website or app, you can still get utensils by checking a box to opt in. A teenager in New Jersey is pushing state lawmakers to act on his proposed bill after he witnessed a pit bull kill his pet chihuahua. It would open the door for pet owners to recover damages for emotional distress and the wrongful death of an animal. Under current Garden State law, pet owners can only sue to recover compensation for the animal's value. Lifelong learners may want to sign up for a class in Drew University's Empty Nester program. The school in Madison wrapped up its inaugural semester in May and is gearing up for an exciting fall with 11 new classes being offered that combine intellect, enrichment, and community connection in midlife and beyond. One is digital literacy and pop culture, developing social media skills through the lens of pop culture.
3: We're going to have the mixology class. We have color and the Renaissance. We have a Hamlet discussion, so we'll learn about themes of Hamlet, and then we'll watch the play again at the Shakespeare Theater. We're going to have a dance class, but it will culminate portion of the thriller performance.
1: Program coordinator Angelina Brown says other classes include a hands-on ghost tour, astrology, an autumn landscape art class, and Egyptology. To learn more, go to nj1015.com. New Jersey's biggest amusement park is looking to fill several jobs for its upcoming fall season.
4: Six Flags Great Adventure in Jackson Township is now hiring for its 2026 fall season. The park is looking to fill positions for several of its signature fall events, including Fright Fest, Kids Boo Fest, and Oktoberfest. The positions are in a variety of departments, including ride operator, scare actor, security, and park services. Some of the employment perks include park tickets for friends and family and scholarships. 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Annette Petriccioni, New Jersey, 101.5 News.
1: Rutgers, New Jersey Medical School is helping to expand the number of family physicians. Department of Medicine Chair Mark Klapholt says this helps fill the need for certain specialties.
5: In internal medicine and nephrology, nephrologists are people who are expert in managing kidney disease.
1: Data shows New Jersey has one of the lowest concentrations of family physicians at about 17 per 100,000 people. I'm Rick Rickman. 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
6: Louisiana Attorney General Liz Merrill says her state will investigate Dr. Anthony Fauci. Lisa Carton reports.
7: This comes after Fauci repeatedly invoked the Fifth Amendment during a Senate hearing last week.
8: On the advice of counsel, I respectfully declined to answer based upon my rights under the Fifth Amendment to the Constitution.
7: Fauci appeared in front of a Republican-led Senate panel, but invoked the Fifth Amendment more than 100 times. He said it was to avoid Republicans possibly using his testimony to prosecute him for perjury. It all came as Merrill said in a post on X that Fauci claimed to not recall many key details of his own actions, and now we are discovering contemporaneous records he kept. I'm Lisa Carton.
6: President Trump says another round of talks with Iran starts today. Trump halted new airstrikes on Iran ahead of the planned talks, although he did not disclose where the talks would be held. Meanwhile, oil prices dropped a bit on hopes of a diplomatic solution to the war. Oil traffic through the Strait of Hormuz remains a fraction of what it was pre-war. Reopening the strait is expected to be the primary focus of negotiations. Washington Governor Bob Ferguson has talked to President Trump to update him on the Spokane wildfires.
9: I spoke to the president about what's going on.

0: on, has spoken pretty clear fashion about how dire the situation is. He understands that.
1: The fires are still burning and crews are working to get them contained, with over 60,000 people evacuated when the fire started on Saturday. There have been no reports of major injuries or deaths, but the properties that burned have not been searched. And the biggest weekend in box office history is in the books. Spider-Man Brand New Day scaled to the top of the charts with a $355 million debut, making it the second largest opening weekend on record. Added to the pull of Christopher Nolan's The Odyssey, which generated another $51 million this weekend, the two blockbusters have made this the biggest box office weekend ever. Together, the two films eclipse the old box office record set by Avengers Endgame, which opened to $357 million in 2019. I'm Mark Mayfield.
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3: We have a few early trouble spots on this wet Monday morning. 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On the Garden State Parkway, northbound side, north of 132, there was a crash in that spot. That's now been moved off to the side. Turnpike car lanes going north-north of exit 8A. It's a crash in the center lane. And watch for a crash in Parsippany, eastbound side of Route 80 in the right lane near exit 53. 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Next report in 15 minutes. I'm Tom Rivers on New Jersey 101.5.
4: And here is your New Jersey 101.5 instant weather. A flood watch is in effect for most of New Jersey until tonight. All corners of the state are already pretty soaked from overnight rain, and there's plenty more to come throughout the daytime hours today. We do have some pockets of steady to heavy rain out there right now, and we'll continue to see scattered rain and thunderstorms through about mid to late afternoon. Flooding is going to be our big issue today. It'll be mostly cloudy, breezy, and very humid. High temperatures reaching into the lower 80s. Lingering showers may carry into this evening. Then we'll see clearing skies eventually overnight. Lows in the mid-60s. And tomorrow, a much nicer, more comfortable day. Not as humid. I'll even call it mostly sunny and dry tomorrow, with highs in the lower to mid-80s. Humidity comes back on Wednesday, though. We'll see sun and clouds and a few showers and thunderstorms around Wednesday, especially late in the day. High temperatures holding steady there in the 80s. Right now, Lavalette is 78, Millville 77, Perth Amboy 79.
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2: The U.S. is pausing attacks on Iran in hopes of reaching a deal with Tehran. President Trump says he agreed to a request by Iran and other Middle East countries, subject to getting a deal done that would include reopening the Strait of Hormuz.
3: I said, what would you rather do? Would you rather have us do this or not? And they said, we would much prefer a deal as opposed to an attack. Because you don't know where these attacks lead. I mean, will they be flooded with people pouring into their country and disaster?
2: Trump spoke about things Sunday on Air Force One. In a post on Truth Social, Trump noted the deal would include the immediate, complete, and total opening of the Hormuz Strait and an end to Iran's nuclear threat. The statement came after the State Department urged Americans in the region to consider leaving or be prepared to depart on short notice, citing possible escalation in the conflict. And Senator Mark Kelly is taking aim at President Trump amid the war with Iran. During an interview with CBS Face the Nation, the Arizona Democrat said the administration is flailing and that Trump needs to try and figure a way out of this. That's Politics. I'm Mark Mayfield.
4: Time to get up to speed with the latest financial news. I'm Rick Rickman, and here's your money report with everything you need to know about Wall Street and beyond.
5: Yum! Brands is reporting mixed results for the quarter. The company, which owns Taco Bell, said recent worry over the Cyclospora outbreak hurt sales at the chain. Traffic fell by double digits at Taco Bell after the FDA linked the gastrointestinal outbreak to lettuce served at the restaurant. But the company said sales have been improving over the last 10 days. A film producer has sued Netflix for $105 million after the company lost an unencrypted copy of his World War II film starring Nicolas Cage. Simon Avram wrote the script for Fortitude and spent 7 years and $45 million to bring it to the screen. The complaint states that an associate producer dropped off a digital cinema package at Netflix headquarters in June so that the company could consider whether or not to buy the rights to the project. When the associate producer tried to retrieve the film, the streamer became unresponsive for more than a week before acknowledging via email that the film had been stolen. In a statement, the company said it disputes any claim that it bears the risk of loss for a film delivered without the proper industry standard safeguards. A new Forbes list says Joe Rogan's the top paid podcaster of 2026.
6: Forbes is out with its list of the highest paid podcasters from June of last year to June of this year. And Rogan once again came out on top, making an estimated $82 million. Coming in at number two are the hosts of the Technology Business Programming Network, or TBPN, who made $70 million. At number three is the Diary of a CEO host, Stephen Bartlett, followed by Ashley Flowers of Crime Junkie at number four. Rounding out the top five on the Forbes list are Will Arnett, Jason Bateman, and Sean Hayes of Smartless. I'm Tammy Trujillo.
5: And a new survey says over half of all U.S. workers can't cover emergency expenses from their savings. The new poll from SecureSave showed 55% of U.S. employees don't have enough savings to cover an unexpected $500 expense, and that over 40% have had to skip medical care, meals, and car repairs in the past 6 months because of financial strain. The survey further found that over 25% of people had no emergency savings at all. I'm Monica Nelson with your consumer and business news.
1: New Jersey.
4: This is First News on New Jersey 101.5. I'm Rick Rickman. Here's what's happening in the world of sports.
7: It's baseball trade deadline day. To this point, the Dodgers' pickup of Cy Young winner Tarek Skubal from the Tigers has been the biggest move, but several other contenders have been busy. Among the latest moves, the Yankees' nab slugger Luis Garcia from Washington, and more starting pitchers are on the move. The Cubs snag veteran Kevin Gausman from the Blue Jays, and the Rays pick up Freddie Peralta in a deal with the Mets. On the field, the Red Sox remain baseball's hottest team. They beat the Dodgers again, 8-4, completing a three-game sweep in L.A. Dodgers manager Dave Roberts.
8: We've got a lot of players over there that are under control. They're fighting for, you know, a higher seed in the postseason. They're playing good baseball, and they outplayed us.
7: The Red Sox are 23-3 in their last 26 games. NFL training camps are beginning their second full week. In Houston, the Texans have added to their defense by signing veteran Jadeveon Clowney. A homecoming of sorts, Houston made Clowney the number one pick in the draft back in 2014. I'm Matt McCoy.
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7: 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I'm Rick Rickman, and this is First News on New Jersey 101.5. 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
8: History at the box office.
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10: Did you miss me, Spidey? I'm losing my mind. I am totally out of control.
8: Spider-Man Brand New Day scaled to the top, earning $355 million in its debut weekend, the second largest opening weekend on record. Christopher Nolan's The Odyssey generated another $51 million, and together they made more than any other weekend box office. Phil Collins says alcohol abuse nearly killed him.
11: The musician told the Sunday Times that he stopped drinking after a previous health alert in 2012. However, he started again in 2023, which landed him in the hospital. Collins said his kidneys were failing and added, "My organs were just seizing up." He also revealed that people were visiting him to say their goodbyes, but he doesn't recall any of it. Despite the health scare, Collins says he's much healthier now and hasn't had a drink since. Mark Mayfield.
8: Grande is going to take a break from the spotlight. A representative for the pop star and actress says once Grande's Eternal Sunshine tour wraps up, the 33-year-old will take a much-deserved break from public-facing work. And the rep says the endless, ongoing public scrutiny that's gone along with it. That's entertainment. I'm Daria Albinger.
6: New Jersey 101.5.
12: The FDA is investigating a separate cyclosporiasis outbreak not linked to lettuce.
13: Almost 100 cases have been connected with the separate outbreak. The outbreak linked to lettuce has caused thousands of cases. Traceback efforts can prove to be difficult due to the time it takes people to experience symptoms. 9 states have been linked to the outbreak caused by lettuce from Mexico. U.S. health officials have said the U.S. food supply is safe. I'm Mark Mayfield.
12: Researchers have a new way to treat cavities that avoids drilling at the dentist office. A University of Michigan study has discovered that a liquid brushed on a cavity stopped tooth decay in more than half of the cases with baby teeth. This liquid, called silver diamine fluoride, has been used in other countries, but officials in the U.S. have not completed trials proving its safety and effectiveness up until this trial. Tooth decay impacts more than 40% of U.S. children. And New York City health officials are declaring an end to the Legionnaires outbreak on Manhattan's Upper East Side that's resulted in 7 deaths. Health update, I'm Scott Pringle.
7: Now let's dive into the latest in tech, from gadgets to trends that are changing the way we live. Here's what's new in the world of technology.
13: A judge in San Francisco says the Trump administration has not yet proven that Anthropic is a supply chain risk. Thursday, the federal judge said it's troubling that the Pentagon wants Anthropic banned after the AI company criticized the administration. Judge Rita Lynn temporarily blocked the Pentagon's ban in March. She

0: now weighing whether or not to make that ban permanent. Anthropic admitting that its Claude AI system breached three organizations during cybersecurity tests. OpenAI said one of its unreleased AI models broke into the Hugging Face system during testing. In both the Anthropic and OpenAI cases, the models were able to access the internet even though the systems were supposed to be offline. Reddit reporting a strong second quarter as it issues a warning about the impact of AI. It's part of a growing concern that companies like Reddit are losing potential users when an AI system provides a brief summary. And Apple is reporting a strong second quarter, with year-over-year iPhone sales up 22% and Mac sales up 29%. Apple plans to release new products in September. Tech Report, I'm Mark Mayfield.
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11: Kind of messy on Route 130 this rainy morning. This report is sponsored by New Jersey Department of Health. Route 130 East Windsor. It's a down pole at Church Street affecting you both ways and the down traffic signal just north of Route 33. Route 80 East in Parsippany. It's a crash in the right lane near exit 53. And watch out on the Garden State Parkway. It looks like something's slowing you down. Northbound side prior to exit 98 could be a crash in that spot. 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Next report in 15 minutes. I'm Tom Rivers on New Jersey 101.5.
0: It's time to check the forecast for today. Here's Chief Meteorologist Dan Zero with the latest weather updates on New Jersey 101.5.
12: So the first half of this week looks somewhat unsettled. The second half of this week turns hot. Sounds like August weather to me. Here we go. Scattered rain and thunderstorms in the forecast this morning through about mid to late afternoon. Really getting soaked in spots today. So biggest concern, ponding and flooding issues due to pockets of heavy rain. Some strong to severe thunderstorm cells are possible too, depending on the instability available in our atmosphere. High risk of rip currents posted along the shore. Not that it's a great beach day. It's going to be mostly cloudy, breezy, and very humid. We're in the sauna today. High temperatures, lower 80s. Lingering showers eventually exit this evening. Then we'll see clearing skies overnight, lows in the mid-60s. And tomorrow, not as humid. Mostly sunny and dry, highs lower to mid-80s. Wednesday, a few showers and thunderstorms around, sun and clouds, humid again, highs in the 80s. And then again, heat taking over through the second half of the week. Thursday and beyond, we could see widespread 90s back in New Jersey. Right now, Seabright, a steamy 77, Morristown 75, Red Bank 77.
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1: It's 74 degrees at 6 o'clock. I'm Jen Ursulo. A flood watch has been issued from most of New Jersey until 11 p.m. as rounds of rains and heavy thunderstorms continue to soak the Garden State. Rainfall amounts of 1 to 2 inches are possible, but there are some spots that could see up to 5 inches. Chief Meteorologist Dan Zarrow will have more details coming up. A vigil to mourn the deaths of two children who were swept away by current in the Passaic River last week drew dozens of people yesterday to the Market Street Bridge. Mourners tossed hundreds of flower petals into the river during this emotional memorial. Crews found the body of 10-year-old Melina Dula Friday night near the bridge. Wednesday night, the body of her little friend, 10-year-old Michael Klink, was found. The two, along with Michael's 11-year-old sister Hope, were playing on a nearby boat launch when they fell into the river. Only Hope survived. Passaic Mayor Hector Laura says the boy saved his sister by pushing her towards the rocks to safety before he drowned. In New Jersey, food orders will no longer include plastic utensils or single-use condiments unless you request them. Environment New Jersey Director Doug O'Malley says the Skip the Stuff law ensures people get what they ask for while still cutting down on non-recyclable plastic use.
26: This bill will reduce plastic waste and pollution and keep millions of kitchen junk drawers free of unneeded plastic utensils from home delivery.
1: In Union County, for example, officials have recommended that you toss a set of reusable utensils in your bag, car, or desk drawer. An armed bystander may have saved lives by distracting a gunman who opened fire at an In-N-Out Burger on Saturday in Idaho. Lane Cohen was stopped at a light outside the restaurant when he saw a man with an AR-style rifle come from the drive-thru and fire at a nearby car. Cohen said another person in the drive-thru began shooting at the gunman, causing the attacker to panic and move erratically. He believes that distraction kept the shooter from targeting more people and allowed others to escape. Police later said 3 people were killed, 7 injured, and they identified the shooter as Chad Williams, who shot and killed himself. All of New Jersey's 21 counties are set to get a big boost to fund infrastructure improvements.
27: Counties will share a total of $165 million to pay for projects to maintain local roadways and bridges. The yearly round of funding marks a $15 million increase over last year. In a statement about the funding, Governor Mikey Sherrill says, quote, every New Jerseyan deserves safe roads, reliable bridges, and modern infrastructure. Annette Petriccioni, New Jersey, 101.5 News.
1: Police in Hillsdale are asking residents to stay inside and be on the lookout after a black bear was spotted on the west side of the town yesterday. In an online post, the police department says the bear was seen near Anne Blanche Smith School on Hillsdale Avenue. They're reminding residents not to approach or try to follow the bear. The complete New Jersey 101.5 forecast is coming up. Now here's New Jersey Fast Traffic.
11: Up to a wet start this morning, and we do have delays building on the parkway. First of all, just before exit 98 and Wall, we have a crash, and then farther up the line, you've got delays north of 117 up to the Driscoll Bridge. That looks to be weather-related. 9 south, very slow to the Victory Circle, and 80 east in Parsippany. A crash in the right lane near exit 53. Outer Bridge getting heavy, leaving New Jersey. So is the George Washington Bridge, up to a 10-minute delay. Stalled tractor-trailer on the city side. A stall's been cleared of the Holland Tunnel, but at least a 10-minute delay. Better at the Lincoln so far. Tom Rivers, New Jersey. Traffic north.
28: Joel Myra, New Jersey traffic south. Oh, the conditions are bad. Let's just consider us your test drivers. And the flooding is awful, especially at areas like Route 130 in both directions around Pensauken, also Mercer County. Hit hard. We have a pole knocked out at 130 at Windsor Road in East Windsor. And the left lane is blocked at 130 north at Church. Also, we have a lot of local roadways that are in deep water right now. So please don't take this lightly. New Jersey fans, traffic made possible by New Jersey Department of Health. 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
2: Oh, we're having a beautiful morning out there. It is raining. It is pouring. The rain is coming down in buckets for parts of the Garden State here. The Route 1 corridor has been under some really heavy rain for a couple hours now. That includes the turnpike from about exit 7A up to the top of the state. Now getting into Monmouth County. So the Route 9 corridor is getting messy too with those pockets of very heavy rain. Not only is that causing ponding and flooding issues for you, but visibility and traction is going to be a problem for the next couple of hours as this band of heavy rain and thunderstorms slowly creeps across the state. So it's an unsettled, stormy, wet day. Not a total washout, but we will see scattered rain and thunderstorms with us this morning through about mid to late afternoon. It is very humid out there. Temperatures are in the 70s this morning, and we'll see lower 80s later this afternoon. Now, lingering showers may continue into this evening, then clearing skies overnight, lows in the mid-60s. Nicer day tomorrow, mostly sunny, dry, and not as humid, highs in the 80s. 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Don't wait until it's too late.
1: Right now, Manaloking 76 degrees at 79 in Salem, Monroe 75. 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
6: What the hell are you doing here?
7: I don't like Mondays. Tell me
8: why. When's the last time you heard this, Jen?
1: It's been a while.
8: The Boomtown Rats. I want to make an entrance. Steve Trevelise filling in for Bill Spadia. Filling in for Eric Scott, who fills in for Bill Spadia. They're both on assignment. I remember Sam saying, Spadia will be in Normandy before you ever fill in. And sure enough, right? He went to Normandy and all the other places, points Europe, right? Good morning, Dan.
2: Good morning. Spadia is storming the beaches and you're storming the studio here.
8: Yeah, he got the memo about, I don't know, what, 75 years too late. Go get him, Bill. We're ready. First the border, now this. So our old great adventure is now hiring for the fall.
2: Tis the season, right?
8: Right.
2: If you're a zombie or a ghoul or other kind of Halloween creature, they'd love to have you.
8: And we were just rotor operators.
2: That's right. We did have that in common, didn't we?
8: Spins around, the floor drops, the Alumni Association.
2: Slightly different eras. I believe you were in the beginning of that ride, and I was toward the end there. But
8: what a great job. 2,000 kids between 18 and 22, hormones raging, thrown into an amusement park for 6 months.
2: Yeah.
8: And paid for you collected unemployment to pay for your college so that you could go to college. And anything that happened then would never be permitted today with HR. But it was a fun time.
2: Well, that would be right. Yeah. It was good times, good memories from those five wonderful summers there.
8: Yes. Yeah. You did 5 years?
2: I did my time. Yes, I did.
8: we're both paroled now.
2: Yeah, that's right.
8: So, how was your weekend?
2: It was good. The weather held out for us. We were at the shore for part of it, and then we came home yesterday, got some stuff done around the house. You know, the kids are getting ready to wind down camp, and
8: oh, really?
2: we got a little more than a month to go till school goes back. Can't wait for that,
8: It's the most wonderful time of the year.
2: Yeah, that's about where we're at here.
8: My son is working at a summer camp, and now he had given it up because he starts playing Wagner football. The football camp opened this week.
2: Yep.
8: So his parting gift was there's something going around the camp, so he ended up with it. Another great part of summer camp.
2: That's right. Yeah. We're entering the hard part of summer though, because the camps are winding down. The college kids are going back. Mm-hmm. So like for the next month, there's not a lot of camps going on. So now is where the kids go home and they got nothing to do except pester their parents for the next month. So this is where things get really challenging and we really start to sing that song and look forward to going back to school in September.
8: Got to get that sweatshirt and a whistle, come up with activities, right? How old are your kids?
2: 11, 8, 6, and 3.
8: See, when my kids were that age, I would take them to the pet store and tell them it was the zoo. Save a lot of money that way.
2: That's good.
8: I kid you not.
2: I like that.
8: There was a big bird. We were named Fred, and we would go see Fred the bird. It was free, right? That was cool.
2: That's good.
8: The problem that I had, we had a coffee shop down in Seattle City for many years, and this would be the time that the kids

0: is we'd go away to school and you have nobody to work the place. Mm-hmm, mm-hmm. So you got to try to get people to come in and, you know,
1: right.
0: Just anybody. Usually relatives and friends you can call on to do stuff like that.
1: Mm-hmm.
0: But that's great. And you picked the perfect day to go to the shore because today, Dan's not going to the shore so we could rain. Yes. When Dan goes to the shore, we'll have sun.
1: Today is quite tropical. I'm glad it held out. You know, we had a couple of little showers yesterday. But boy, if you're out and about this morning, Steve, I don't know how your drive to work was. You probably were in the thick of it for a little bit.
0: I take the back way. I'm coming down by Windsor Road. And now, you know, I drive by rote. I have my thing. I'm trying to wake up, and I'm just following the road.
1: By this time, your car probably knows the way by itself.
0: Exactly.
1: Right?
0: It can. And when I got to that light and I saw the road blocked and the pouring rain, and I'm like,
1: not a good sign.
0: And what really sucks is that, so I got to take an alternate route to 33. I go over 33, and you get those guys that are driving with the flashers on,
1: yeah.
0: and they're driving like 2 miles an hour with the flashers on. And dude, if you're afraid to drive, just pull over and let the guy behind you who's not afraid to
1: drive
0: around you.
1: If you or your vehicle are not confident enough to drive, and I mean, we've got some really heavy downpours. We've got some serious weather out there. If you can't handle it, pull off into a parking lot for a few minutes, let the bad weather pass, and then hit the road again. You know, it's bad out there, and it can be dangerous. So, you know, it can be even more dangerous if you're doing 5 miles an hour, even with your little flash.
0: People don't realize that.
1: Yeah.
0: You know, you could be causing trouble to the guy behind you, and the torrential downpours are coming. And, you know, you just can't get around it.
1: Right.
0: So, Dan will be with us for the weather. Jen, how was your weekend?
2: Oh, my God. I had a great weekend.
0: What'd you do?
2: I went to this Golden Retriever Festival on Saturday and played with all the Golden Retrievers.
0: Did you catch one? Did you retrieve one?
2: I did.
0: There you got a dog?
2: There was over 200. It was called Goldie Fest, and it was at the Jersey Shore Blue Claws in Lakewood.
0: Kate Hudson's mom?
2: Goldie Fest. And it was a whole big Golden Retriever Festival, and I went. I had written a story about it because Camp Goldie is one of the sponsors for them, and they are a fantastic camp.
0: Camp Goldie?
2: Yes, it's a Golden Retriever camp. So,
0: okay.
2: But if you own a Golden Retriever, you could have gone to this festival.
0: You have one?
2: I do not. I think I was one of the only people that did not have a dog, but I had written the story, and they invited me, so I went, and so we did that. But I thought of you yesterday, though, Steve.
0: You did?
2: Yeah,
0: were you looking for your headphones?
2: No.
0: Oh.
2: I have mine. Yesterday, my son's in a softball team. He's on a softball team on Staten Island. And Staten Island, we're Italian, you know?
0: Right.
2: The name of their team, you know what the name of their team is?
0: Oh!
2: They are
0: Staten Island O's.
2: They are called
0: what?
2: The Sunday Saucers.
0: Get there.
2: Which kills now the debate of sauce versus gravy. It is sauce.
0: I thought it was sauce.
2: No.
0: The Sunday Saucers.
2: Yeah, they're the Sunday Saucers. Isn't that funny?
0: No, it's Sunday gravy.
2: No.
0: It's Sunday gravy.
2: No. Sauce is red. Gravy is brown. Sauce is red. Gravy is brown.
0: Gravy is what starts every NFL football Sunday.
2: Macaroni and sauce.
0: You wake up with the gravy.
2: Nah.
0: And here comes the little sausage. You're going to come in and sit in the gravy.
2: We disagree. The guguts, we disagree.
0: You know what? You say sauce.
2: We say sauce.
0: I say gravy.
2: Yeah.
0: But you see,
2: they're the Sunday Saucers.
0: The Sunday Saucers.
2: Yes.
0: All right, listen, we got a lot going on. I got to hit the break. We're going to talk about Vinny Pastore because he passed away. I'll give you my Pastores. See what I did there? And what else? We got a lot of other stuff to talk about as well. So it's 6:18. Here's New Jersey 101.5 Fast Traffic with Bob Williams.
3: Well, actually, Bob is off. Of course, it's a rainy day, so Tom Rivers is here.
0: Tom Rivers!
3: And we're going to get you moving. Morning, Steve.
0: Hi, Tom. We've got
3: a pretty good ride along the parkway until you get up to exit 91. Then the trouble hits. You've got an accident before exit 98 in the left lane. More slowing down, 117 to the Driscoll Bridge, and then from Clark heading up to Union. We have a jackknife tractor-trailer report on 287 North at exit 8 Piscataway. Big numbers already across the Hudson leaving New Jersey. 30 minutes George Washington Bridge upper level, 15 for the lower level. 10 of the Lincoln, get it while the getting's good, and 45 at the Holland Tunnel. Tom Rivers, New Jersey traffic north.
4: Jill Myra, New Jersey traffic south. You have the ride that is nasty in Mercer County. A lot of flash flooding and 130 at Church Street and West. Windsor is messed up with the left lane blocked. A pole got knocked down. 130 at Mercer Street, Route 33 going towards Hightstown. That is all slammed.

0: mess as well. You want to be extra, extra careful. And then that goes for Pensauken in Camden County. 130 all flooded out around Maple Ave and Browning Road. So you're going to hit those spots. Admiral Wilson Boulevard underwater. New Jersey fast traffic is made possible by New Jersey Department of Public Health. 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Traffic every 15 minutes. From the D'Agostino Law Bite Back Traffic Desk, I'm Jill Myra, New Jersey, 101.5.
1: Golden Retrievers, bite back. 620 is your instant weekend weather with Dan Zarrow. Monday weather.
2: Yeah, Monday weather. Yeah, weekend's over, folks, and it's time to for the ultimate wake-up call. Raining buckets across parts of the state here. Jill called it, it's nasty across much of the state here this morning. Turnpike Route 1 corridors, Route 9 corridor through Monmouth County into Middlesex County. Really pouring right now. We've got several flash flood warnings in effect. So even as the rain stops, you're going to have some big puddles out there to navigate. We've seen some areas of the state that picked up 2 or 3 inches of rain within the last couple of hours here. So it's going to be a stormy, rainy day here. It's fueled by high humidity, so it's also really steamy out there. We're going to see scattered rain and thunderstorms with us through mid to late afternoon. It's not a total washout. It's not going to rain all day, but be prepared for your outdoor activities and your commutes to be affected here. Mostly cloudy, breezy, humid, highs in the lower 80s. We'll see lingering showers into this evening, then clearing skies, lows in the mid-60s. Actually a nice day tomorrow, not as humid, dry, mostly sunny. We're in the 80s, but humidity comes back Wednesday. A few showers and thunderstorms in play, and we're back in the 80s there. 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Right now, Margate is a steamy 76, Trenton 74, Hillsborough 73. 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
1: Actually, it's a cheap imitation of Bill Spadia. Very, very cheap imitation of Bill Spadia. Steve Trevelise in for Bill Spadia. Or I guess I'd be in for Eric Scott, who would be in for Bill Spadia if he were here tomorrow. And Eric will be here tomorrow. But Producer Thomas, who I will no longer call Producer Thomas. I am not a producer.
11: I am a human being.
1: I am a human being. So how was your weekend,
11: kiddo? I have rights,
1: Steve. I have rights.
11: I'm good. How was yours?
1: That's it. That was your whole weekend. I'm good. What'd you do?
11: It was good, I should say.
1: Oh, it was?
11: Yeah. I didn't do much. Kind of relaxing. Went out to a nice restaurant yesterday.
1: Where'd you go?
11: I went to Alfonso's in Somerville.
1: Alfonso's?
11: Hey. Pretty good.
1: Hey. Like, Henry Winkler was the place or what?
11: No, it was good. I got some nice fried Diablo.
1: Oh, yeah. I like that, eh?
11: Not too shabby.
1: Guy Madsen's calling at 8:10 because there's the Pizza Bowl is something that I do. I host it every year.
11: Yes.
1: It's been going on now for 7 years. And basically, Guy Madsen is, he was an internet tech salesman who during the pandemic walked the beaches and found all these struggling pizza joints and set up a web page called Jersey, a Facebook page called Jersey Pizza Joints. And then he got Jersey sandwich joints, Jersey hot dog joints. Now he's got about 500,000 followers. And they do the Pizza Bowl every year. Like 3,000 pizzerias compete all across New Jersey for the Pizza Bowl trophy. And that takes place the week before the Super Bowl, February 6th, I believe, this year. And I host it. But the reason I'm bringing Guy in, because this year's Pizza Bowl is going to pit the New York pizzerias against the Jersey pizzerias.
11: Wow, that's intense.
1: That is going to be. So now, if there's anyone out there who has lived in New York and moved to New Jersey, because you always hear the New Yorkers come down, pizza's the greatest. Then they get here and they realize. And a lot of people who have expanded into Jersey from New York. But, you know, if I said to you, where's the best pizza? Is it New York or New Jersey? What would be a good, and this is Small Business Monday, so we could roll all that in together. You know, we got Small Business Monday. So, guy's coming on at about 8:10. We'll talk about that. Where are the best pizzerias in New Jersey or pizza joints? And Vinny Pastore passed away 80 years old. They found him in his apartment. They did like a wellness check after a couple of days. It's sad when you live alone. Because, you know, it happened to a friend of mine, too, that he ended up, he ended up with a blockage and there's nothing, no one was there to help him. I don't know what Vinny's story was, but I've got a lot of Vinny past stories, if you will, that, see what I did there, that we could talk about. So that'll be coming up later. And the thing about the Vinny past story is, so, Thomas, you get on. Get that mic back there. We're still talking here. So that thing about when somebody dies, what happens is everybody runs to get their picture.
11: Oh, yeah.
1: Everybody
11: runs.
1: Whatever picture you've taken of this guy, you're up there.
11: Oh, yeah.
1: And I couldn't find a picture to save my life. I had to put something up. And I had pictures, but I never know where they are.
11: Where'd you meet him?
1: I've worked with him a number of times. Okay. I used to work with. He used to play my comedy club. He had a little comedy act. I'll tell you a great story coming up. But first, we've got to get to Jen, who we came back from the Golden Retriever Festival, where she took one stick and threw it, and 200 dogs went and chased it. And how many of them actually came back? We don't know. They're just kind of running around New Jersey right now. But 1-800-283-101.5. We'll start the topics coming up right now.

0: westbound lane in a second car facing west. The victim, 53-year-old Tammy Huth, was pronounced dead at the scene. The other driver, 32-year-old Colin Michaelis of Lindenwald, suffered non-life-threatening injuries. In May, Drew University in Madison wrapped up its inaugural semester of the Empty Nester program, designed for older adults adapting to life after the kids move out. The program is open to any long life learner, says Long Life Learning Coordinator Angelina Brown.
1: What we want to do is engage body and mind and really set up our old age as we're moving into those decades. All the things are 2 to 3 hours long, and they're sort of midweek, bite-sized, unusual topics, academic, but also fun.
0: Registration is open for the fall semester. Fun, interactive classes include ghost tours, historical mixology, learning how to do the thriller dance, you know, the Michael Jackson dance, and an autumn landscape art class. And now the Center for Natural Health and Rehabilitation Business Report. Opening bell rings this morning after stocks closed higher on Friday to wrap up the final trading session of July. Amazon surged 15% after reporting better than expected second quarter results. Investors look past rising bond yields as chip stocks extended their rally to end the week. Coming up in the business week ahead, we'll get the job openings and labor turnover survey on Tuesday, and that'll be followed by ADP's monthly hiring survey on Wednesday. U.S. stock futures are trending higher this morning. 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And now New Jersey fast traffic.
2: Hitting a problem right now on 78 eastbound side. Looks like it's getting really busy as you get east of exit 40 coming into Berkeley Heights. I suspect we have a crash in that spot. Parkway northbound between 91 and 98. There's a crash still there in the left lane. And weather-related slowdowns this Monday morning on the parkway, especially as you get around the Driscoll Bridge and pretty much all the way up to exit 153. You'll be well below the speed limit. Jackknife tractor trailer on 287 north at exit 8 in Piscataway. Route 9 and Old Bridge jammed each way coming into Cindy Street. 30 minutes of the George Washington Bridge. 10 minutes of the Lincoln Tunnel, 45 at the Holland. Tom Rivers, New Jersey traffic north.
3: Joel Myra, New Jersey traffic south. Wow, is this weather wicked and wacky as far as where you're going to hit some flash flooded areas. So be careful. We have poles that are knocked down at 130 in the Windsors, East Windsor and regular Windsor, 130 north at Church, and also 130 at Route 33 northbound. We have a traffic signal knocked down, and then we have a pole knocked down. Lions and tigers and bears, oh my. And we have a lot of flooding around the Camden area, 676 north at Atlantic Ave, Admiral Wilson Boulevard, and 130 again in the Pensauken area. And jumping right over into Pensauken if you're going to Parks Casino, PA Turnpike West at Route 1 with a crash. 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Next report in 15 minutes from the D'Agostino Law Bite Back Traffic Desk. I'm Jill Myra, New Jersey 101.5.
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6: Jersey Info and Weather Network, your outdoor plans may be in a bit of trouble today with wet and stormy weather in the neighborhood for most of the day. We'll see scattered rain and thunderstorms through about mid to late afternoon, and pockets of heavy rain could lead to ponding and flooding issues. Mostly cloudy, breezy, and very humid today. Highs lower 80s. Lingering showers this evening, then clearing skies overnight, lows in the mid-60s, and a much nicer weather day on the way for tomorrow. Mostly sunny, dry, and not as humid. Highs in the 80s. I'm Chief Meteorologist Dan Zarrow.
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0: Number to get through, 1-800-283-101.5. All right, so Jen Ursillo is here.
9: Yeah.
0: And Joe Myra is here. And Thomas is here.
9: Thomas.
0: So my weekend was supposed to have happened with me going to the John Cafferty show.
9: Yeah, you were supposed to go to it, but it happened.
0: I had John on last week. My wife got sick.
9: Oh.
0: And my son got sick.
9: And you didn't think to call Jill or me?
0: Well, the problem is, like, I wish I could have. I mean, I wanted to go somewhere, but my, you know, what are you going to do? I can't leave.
9: Yeah,
0: I got to stay home.
9: All right.
0: If I was working, it was a comedy gig or something like that, I would have done it.
9: Yeah.
0: But I couldn't. But I was there in spirit because Mike Rockett opened the show.
9: I love Mike Rockett.
0: Mike is a
9: crazy guy. I love him.
0: I met Mike back in 2005. When I was working at 105.7 The Hawk, and Vinnie Lopez, they were doing a fundraiser at the headliner, and Vinnie Lopez's wife had passed away from breast cancer. They were raising money back then, and I get this idea, go to our boss, listen, if we broadcast live and Bruce shows up, we got him. So the trap was set, but Bruce never showed up.
9: No.
0: But Mike Rockett did. And all the Asbury legends are there. B Street Band is playing outside with a Bon Jovi band. And Mike's running like a chick going out ahead. So he comes to me and he says, hey, would you please bring me on stage at 7 o'clock at night? Everybody's dispersed and they're all going home. I introduce Mike. I don't know what to say. He looks like Bruce. He looks like the son Bruce never had.
9: He looks like a very young Bruce Springsteen.
0: So I go up on the stage and I'm like, I grab the Landau line. Ladies and gentlemen, I have seen the future of rock and roll. And he is Mike Rockett. And he goes nuts. And he plays in front of seven people like it was Madison Square Garden. This is the show. But I was really impressed.
9: It's so Mike.
0: And we became friends. But Mike is one of these guys. He said, you know, he was in here Tuesday night. And he says that, you know, a lot of hucksters will go play music on the boardwalk. I go where people go who want to hear music. So he goes to all these concerts and he just sets up outside and plays.
10: Yeah, it's brilliant. He
0: goes outside the Today Show and he sets up outside and he plays CBS Morning Show and he holds up a big sign, Steve Trevelise, New Jersey 101.5. You gotta love him, right? But so what happened was he records my opening theme. And he opened the John Cafferty show and he played the pony.
9: Ah.
0: And what do you think he plays on stage at the Stone Pony Saturday night? Not the first time. Hit it, maestro.
11: Steve Trevelise, for you, this song here at 7 p.m. on New Jersey 101.5. And it goes like this. From the streets of Union City, turn out time radio.
0: Hands back and forth. Cigarette lighters are planted. Get out. Sing along.
10: Arms are up in the air waving.
0: Come on. Everybody sing.
9: Wow.
0: They don't make them like this anymore.

0: Yeah. All seven.
1: All right, you can take that down now.
2: Yeah, Mike is a super great guy. I adore him.
3: You were not there to experience.
1: I was not there. I would have brought him on stage.
2: I know.
1: Would have hung with Cafferty. It would have been a great night. See? I will never let my wife forget about this. but I stayed home like the trooper that I am.
3: You were where you were supposed to be.
1: Where I was supposed to be. But Mike has become my new favorite opening act. And it's not easy being an opening act because in comedy, I'm the opening act. I go first. You take the bullet because they're not ready. Right. They're just there. So when you're an opening act, it's a tough job. And so many opening acts have actually surpassed. There were a lot of opening acts that were either you didn't know they were good until you saw them and you knew they were going to be destined for fame. Then there were other opening acts that blew away the headliner.
2: Yeah.
1: So, you know, some of them that come to mind, though, I remember Neil Sedaka blew away the Carpenters. That's where I go first with this, right?
2: Wow, you're really dialing back.
1: When I was in Philadelphia, Billy Squier opened for Queen. The following year, we had a show with Def Leppard and Billy Squier.
2: That's a great
1: Def
2: lineup.
1: Leppard blew them up.
3: And it was switched around, right?
1: And ended up. Well, Queen, you know, Billy Squier opened for Queen. Mm-hmm. And the following year, Squier was the headliner. Def Leppard opened for Squier.
2: Def Leppard was fantastic.
1: Blew them off the stage. Yeah. I got a funny story about that, too, because it was our station, YSP, that did the show. And Billy wouldn't talk to the afternoon girl unless she changed her shirt because the shirt said YSP Rocks Def Leppard.
2: Those
1: were the days. But if I said to you, 1-800-283-101.5, what was the best opening act you have ever seen? Or what was the best opening? You know, you may not know who they are. They blew you away. Or I saw them win. Mm-hmm. I saw them, then they went on. Greatness. Like, who is the best opening act you've ever seen?
2: You know, for as long as I remember, I've been seeing Bruce. And when I started seeing Bruce in the 80s, he didn't have an opening. Bam. But if I had to pick...
1: He was very cheap.
2: Yeah, right. But if I had to pick some... This was actually a good lineup. Kool & the Gang opened for Van Halen.
1: Really?
2: At the Borgata.
3: I love Atlantic City.
2: Yes. And they were... fantastic. You almost forgot. Oh, yeah, that's right. Van Halen's coming on. They were great. It was with David Lee Roth. But Kool & the Gang rocked it. They opened for Van Halen.
1: You know what? People underestimate how great they are.
2: Oh, my God. They were so good.
3: Jersey.
1: I came in here one night.
2: They were so
1: good. Kirby called me. God bless Dave Kirby. Calls me up and he says, listen, I got 10 Kool & the Gang tickets. 10 pair of tickets. Can you give them away tonight? Said, Kool & the Gang? Seriously? I went on and blew those things out in 30 minutes. Phones went crazy.
2: Oh, yeah.
1: They're amazing.
2: Yeah. Of course. Yeah.
1: Who's your best opening act, Jill?
3: It was Bare Naked Ladies.
1: Really?
3: Yeah.
1: You saw them win.
3: Yeah.
1: They had clothes on.
3: Yep.
2: Back when they wore clothes.
3: Seen them twice, and the audience were such followers that there were people that left after, you know, it was Alanis Morissette.
2: I saw that show. I was there. PNC. Yeah. I was at that show. I was
3: Sarah
2: good.
3: McLachlan. It was when I was at Y100 in Philly.
2: Yeah.
3: But recently, Sean Kingston, I think his name is... opened for Ed Sheeran, and there were kids in the audience that were there for Sean, you know.
1: Those are the ones.
2: That was a good show.
1: I felt good about one show. David Bowie, Ziggy Stardust, Spiders from Mars tour back in, I think, 87, 88, and Tommy Conwell opened for him.
3: Oh,
1: and
3: it was like a Young Rumblers.
1: Yeah. Yes. Tommy was such a cool, he is such a cool guy. And it was like a Rocky story to see this Philadelphia kid get to play the sold out vet for David Bowie. He just felt good for him. Yeah, he just felt so good for him. It is 6:48. Give me the best. We have the app chat. You always get us on the app chat. Give me the best opening act you have ever seen. Steve Trevely's in for Bill Spadia. 6:48. 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
4: All right, Steve, we do have a problem on 78 on the eastbound side, Berkeley Heights. It's a crash in the left lane as you come down towards the east of exit 40. Parkway still dealing with a northbound crash as you get close at exit 98. Two left lanes are blocked now. A southbound crash on the parkway in two lanes at 127. Jackknife tractor trailer making for a mess of 287 north heading up to exit 8. And the traffic is jammed. Spotty delays on the Turbine north, exit 11 up to 14. There is a crash on the car lanes north. Two right lanes are blocked between exit 14 and 15E. Worst of the Hudson River crossings, the Holland Tunnel, a 45-minute jam. Tom Rivers, New Jersey, traffic north.
3: Joel Myra, New Jersey traffic south. Oh, it is messy on the roads, my friends, and you're going to hit some spots. Dan, of course, is updating you on all this crazy weather. So 130 got hit really hard in two way different counties. So Mercer County, 130 at East Windsor and West Windsor. At Mercer Street, there's a pole knockdown. And no, Mercer Street's a traffic signal knockdown. And then at Church at 130, at Church, it's a pole that's knocked down. And then 130 in the Pennsauken area is just all underwater. It's flooded now. At Route 38 and in towards Airport Circle and Admiral Wilson Boulevard, a lot of heavy standing water. 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Next report coming up in 15 minutes on New Jersey 101.5.
1: She sings, she dances, and he does the weather. Here's Monday morning weather with Dan Zarrow.
5: Steve's still in weekend mode here, as are most of us. Unfortunately, though, it's going to be a rude awakening as you hit the road here in parts of the state with some really heavy rain in play. Union, Middlesex, Monmouth, and a little piece of Ocean County starting to get in on those downpours now. And, I mean, this rainfall is truly tropical, fueled by some really humid air. The band of heavy rain is almost exactly lined up with the Route 9 corridor here. So your morning commute may be tricky. We're not just talking about ponding and flooding issues due to that heavy rain, but also severely reduced visibility and traction. You know, that hydroplaning will make you slow down real quick. We're going to see this band of rain move off in the next hour or two, but additional scattered rain and thunderstorms will develop through about mid to late afternoon. So it's not going to rain all day, but generally an unsettled stormy day. Mostly cloudy, breezy, very humid, highs in the lower 80s, lingering showers this evening, then clearing skies overnight, lows in the mid 60s. Tomorrow, mostly sunny, dry, not as humid. Should be a nice day tomorrow. Highs in the lower to mid 80s, but humidity's back on Wednesday. We'll see a few showers and thunderstorms in play once again, too. 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Right now, Manasquan is 77. Woodbury, a steamy 77. Westfield, 70. From the Earth Treasures Fine Jewelers Weather Desk, I'm Chief Meteorologist Dan Zarrow.
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1: Steve Trevelise in for Bill Spadia. Good morning. Happy Monday. You and me at 10 o'clock in the morning. Talking, coming up, we'll be talking about Vinny Pastore, who passed away over the weekend at the age of 80. Guy Matson's calling in, New York pizza versus Jersey pizza. Which do you like better? I know what it's going to be, but, you know, we got to remind people. And we're talking about opening acts, because Mike Rocket opened for John Cafferty at the Stone Pony, played the Steve Trevelise intro from the streets of Union City on stage at the Pony. Earlier that day, Mike Brandt broadcast live from the boardwalk at Asbury Park at 6 to 10 a.m. talking to, like, the fishermen and the birds. And then they found out Mike was there and a big crowd showed up around. So that was a good thing. But I want to know the best opening act that you have ever seen. Let's go to Evelyn in Princeton. Good morning, Evelyn.
16: Hi there. I think the most amazing thing I'd ever seen was Bill Cosby as a college student opening for Peter, Paul, and Mary.
1: Wow, where was that?
16: That was at the Academy of Music in Philadelphia.
1: Oh, that was the best time to see Cosby, right? He was on his way up. He had the great stories. And comics in front of music is a good thing.
16: Yeah, it was a lot of fun.
1: It sounds like it. It sounds like it. And look what he goes on to become.
16: Yeah.
1: Do you remember any of the bits? Probably not.
16: Oh, there was one that had to do with an older brother talking to a younger brother. And monsters under the bed or something like that.
1: One of the classic bits, the monsters under the bed, Noah in the Ark. How long can you tread water? people forget, I mean, with all that's happening with Cosby, just what a great storyteller and what a great comedian he was. Go get the early stuff. Dad with gas. It's hysterical. Evelyn, you have a nice day. Thanks for calling New Jersey 101.5. Thomas, what have we got on the Apple Chat?
17: Brian in Hillsboro chimed in to you, Steve.
1: Yeah.
17: He says, good morning. How nice. I saw Bon Jovi open for Quiet Riot at the Spectrum when I was in high school. It was the Metal Health Tour, but Bon Jovi was absolutely incredible.
1: You could see it. I remember that tour. I remember that show. I got to hang with Kevin DeBro one night from Quiet Riot. What a great guy. He passed away. But yeah, I mean, that era, that 80s, that like hair metal, that pop metal, and Bon Jovi was such a strong act, you know, when Slippery When Wet hit in 83. And yeah, and you could just like in those days, there was so much going on the music scene that, you know, opening acts were very easily moved up to the front. Early, like I said, Def Leppard opening for Billy Squier. Billy Squier opening for Queen. How about Whitney Houston opening for Jeffrey Osborne?
17: Wow.
1: Yeah. And that's my pal comedian Vince Valentine, teaches a great comedy school. Bruce Springsteen. Oh, this is a great one. Jen, you'd love this. Do you remember this? Have you heard about this? You're too young for this, right? Bruce Springsteen and the E Street Band opening for Chicago at Madison Square Garden.
2: I did hear. I was not there, obviously. I was a lot younger. But yes, I did know that.
1: Yeah. That, you know, Chicago,
2: that's a good lineup, yeah.
1: They are involved with so many great opening acts. Earth, Wind, and Fire in Chicago. The Beach Boys in Chicago. I mean, they'll play with anybody and everybody. and whatever show they do, they just make it that much better. 1-800-283-101.5. Give me the best opening act you've ever seen. Did you see them when? Or did you see them when they were so huge and you're like, why are they opening for these guys? Or did you see them just blow away the headliner? 1-800-283-101.5. Steve Trevelise in for Bill Spady. It's 7 o'clock. Good morning. Here's Jen Ursula.
15: 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Fitzpatrick Home Improvement News Desk. 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
2: It's 74 degrees at 7 o'clock. I'm Jen Ursula. Check your mailboxes. Confirmation letters for New Jersey's Anchor Relief Program go out this month. According to the New Jersey Department of Treasury, most eligible filers will have their 2025 Anchor application.

0: applications auto-filed and will receive their confirmation letter in August. That means residents who own or rent property and meet the financial requirements should receive those letters. Anyone whose application is not automatically filed can go online and do it electronically. The deadline to apply for the 2025 benefit is November 2nd. There was a car crash on Route 35 in Point Pleasant Friday morning involving a pedestrian. Turns out that pedestrian was fleeing ICE agents trying to apprehend him. And during the flee, the suspect ran into the road, was struck by a car. He suffered non-life-threatening injuries and was taken to a hospital. But Assemblyman Paul Kenitra had something to say about it on Facebook. Quote, "If you have broken our laws and came here without permission, it's time to accept that you're going home. Governor Sherrill's sanctuary policies may fill your pockets with taxpayer dollars, but they won't keep you from ultimately getting deported. Do the smart thing. Take the $2,600 offer and free plane ticket and self-deport now. Enough is enough." Rutgers New Jersey Medical School has a growing number of dual-track programs that may help ease the state's shortage of family physicians. Department of Medicine Chair Mark Klapholz says by expanding these opportunities to become double-board certified in 4 years rather than five, we might see some of our talented doctors in training stay in the Garden State.
1: We bring trainees into these programs from across the country. They become familiar and comfortable with being in New Jersey and working in the context of these types of programs.
0: So far, there are dual tracks for internal medicine and pediatrics, internal and preventative medicine, and a third dual track that will help train specialists in kidney disease. A Mullica Township resident was attacked by a groundhog late last month, which turned out to be rabid, and this marks Atlantic County's second confirmed rabies case this year, health officials say. The attack happened July 27th on Weekstown Road. The resident received rabies treatment. Health officials also determined that two outdoor cats were exposed to the groundhog. They have now been placed under a four-month observation period. New Jersey's biggest amusement park is looking to fill several positions for its upcoming fall season.
2: Six Flags Great Adventure in Jackson Township is now hiring for its 2026 fall season. The park is looking to fill positions for several of its signature fall events, including Fright Fest, Kids Boo Fest, and Oktoberfest. The positions are in a variety of departments, including ride operator, scare actors, security, and park services. Some of the employment perks include park tickets for friends and family and scholarships. To apply, go to jobs.sixflags.com. Annette Petriccioni, New Jersey, 101.5 News.
0: The complete New Jersey 101.5 forecast is coming up. Now here's New Jersey fast traffic.
3: Looks like a new problem on 195 on the westbound side as you get west of 537 in Jackson heading up to Millstone. Looks like a crash in that spot. Parkway North, they finally cleared one before exit 98 in Wall. Still very busy. More delays on the parkway. A lot of it weather-related. 117 to 123 and then from 129 to 137. Still have a jacked-out tractor-trailer crash. 287 North near exit 8 and an accident 78 east in the left lane between exit 41 and 43. Latest numbers across the Hudson. 1 hour. Upper deck of the George Washington Bridge. 25 minutes for the lower level, 30 at the Lincoln, 40 at the Holland. Tom Rivers, New Jersey traffic north.
4: Jill Myra, New Jersey traffic south. Still a messy ride at Route 130 in Mercer County and all the way down in Camden County. So what's happening is 130 in both directions, all tied up around Windsor. At 130 northbound at Church Street and southbound, we have a pole knocked down. You have everything closed in each direction as far as one lane closed in each direction. And then you also have Route 130 messed up at Mercer Street where we have a traffic signal that is knocked out. And traffic is tough in South Jersey at 130 around Pennsauk and all underwater around Route 38 all the way through Airport Circle. North Park Drive hit as well. You have flooding at 676 at Atlantic Avenue. 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Bite back. Next report in 15 minutes on New Jersey 101.5.
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11: We've had some very heavy rain pushing through New Jersey this morning, and that may be very impactful on your morning commute. So keep that in mind. Some scattered rain and thunderstorms will be with us this morning through part of the afternoon, and pockets of heavy rain could not only lead to ponding and flooding issues, but also visibility and traction problems if you're on the road. Otherwise, mostly cloudy, breezy, and steamy today. Highs in the lower 80s. Lingering showers tonight, then clearing skies. Lows in the mid-60s. Tomorrow, better. Mostly sunny, dry, and not as humid. Highs tomorrow in the lower to mid-80s. Fast traffic and instant weather every 15 minutes on New Jersey 101.5.
0: Right now, Brigantine, 76 degrees. It's 74 in Flemington. Colts next, 75. Next update hits at 7 o'clock. Breaking news every time it happens. Now we get back to the conversation. Steve, what are we doing this hour?
12: 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It's going to be the great opening act you've seen in your lifetime and remembering Vinnie Pastore with my Vinnie Pastore's. It's 7:07.
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12: New Jersey Chime Time is 7:10. Steve Trevely. Hope you're having a good day. I've been filling in for Bill Spadia this morning. It's only beginning. Just imagine how much better it's going to get after this, right? So coming up, we're going to be talking about Vinnie Pastore, Big Pussy from The Sopranos, who passed away this weekend. 80 years old, and they didn't hear from him for a couple of days. They went and checked on him, and then they found him. If you're 80 years old and you're living alone, you should have some kind of, I don't know, life alert or something. I say that because, you know, my dad was alone, and he had a heat stroke, and no one knew. My friend Fred, he lived alone. He had a blockage, and no one knew, you know. Anyway, we're going to talk about Vinny coming up. Some great Vinny Pastores. And the thing about Vinny, when things like that happen, you go to social media, everybody's posting their pictures of, you know, and Vinny was with everybody. Vinny was a good guy, did a lot of work for Light of Day, did a lot of appearances. I did comedy shows with him. I brought him on stage many times, booked him. And so when he passes, there are pictures all over the place of Vinny Pastore. And I wanted to post one of me with Vinny Pastore, and I couldn't find a damn one. So one of the topics I want to throw out, who's the most famous person either in your phone or that you've ever posted? 1-800-283-101.5, right? Who's the most famous person in your phone or that you ever posted a picture with? And how did you get it? We're also talking about opening acts because Mike Rockett played the Stone Pony, we're opening for John Cafferty and Beaver Brown Band Saturday night. Played the Steve Trevely song in the opening, which made it my favorite opening act. What's your favorite opening act? Robin is in Garwood. Robin, you saw a great show. Tell us about it.
16: Yes, back in 2008, our daughter was turning sweet 16, so we took her and a couple of her friends up to see Taylor Swift open for Rascal Flatts in Bethel Woods, the former site of Woodstock.
12: Wow. And you got to see her win.
16: Taylor was about 18. I think she was about 18 at that time.
12: Uh-huh. And how good was the show? How was she?
16: Amazing. She was as wonderful then as she is now. Absolutely incredible.
12: And you know what? She had to blow away Rascal Flatts, right?
16: You know what? I was surprised that she was the opening act because she was so awesome.
12: Well, you know what? That's the thing. And a lot of bands, you have to have a lot of confidence in yourself to let someone that good open for you. And a lot of times, when they come on that strong, they're not opening for them very long. They say, I get somebody else in here. You can't do this anymore. But that's a great show. You saw Taylor Swift open for Rascal Flatts.
16: Yep.
12: Excellent.
16: Yep, it was awesome.
12: Robin, thanks for calling New Jersey 101.5. Tom's in Lebanon. Tom, who did you see?
17: Hey, Steve. Pleasure to talk to you.
12: Same here.
17: So, in 1976, I went to see Frankie Valli and the Four Seasons at Madison Square Garden. And the opening act, I don't know that it was the best, but it was musically very different, was Casey and the Sunshine Band.
12: That's the way. Did you like it?
17: Yes, that was great.
12: Yeah, you know what? That was their era, 76, 77, right? That's when they were all, you know, that's when they had all their hits. And I can't imagine them opening for the Four Seasons, though.
17: I know, it was crazy.
12: How about
17: very
12: that?
17: Crazy. I was only like 15 years old, so.
12: Oh, you got to see a good show. Tom, thanks for calling New Jersey 101.5. What do we have in the app chat, Thomas?
18: Excuse me. We have JC in Lawrenceville saying, good morning, Steve. I have one you probably haven't heard of.
12: Okay.
18: The 14 Carats at the Tower Theater a cappella opening for the Stray Cats back in the 80s.
12: The Stray Cats.
18: The Stray Cats, excuse me. John, how about you opening? Excuse me. No, none of that's relevant. But yes, that's what JC in Lawrenceville had to say.
12: Really?
18: Yes.
12: Okay. And let's see, some of the ones I've got here on social media. Chic opening for Duran Duran a couple of years ago. My jaw dropped. What an incredible show. That's another one. You know, when you think about the difference in the acts, Because, like, usually back in the day, you didn't see, like, rock acts opening for disco or, you know, vice versa. But so much time has gone past, and the music has been so it used to be rock versus disco. Now it's, like, accepted by everybody. So you get to see, you know, a better bill. But the idea of seeing somebody, here's one. And we're going way back. Imagine Jimi Hendrix opening for the Monkees.
18: What a show that is. Holy cow.
12: Imagine this.
18: Oof.
12: Now, Jimi Hendrix.
18: Yeah.
12: And Michael Nesmith tells the story. He did it once. He did it one time. And I can't do this anymore. Because, you know, the Monkees were the quintessential, you know, teen act.
18: Well, Jimmy
12: right?
18: was influenced by the Monkees. That's how he, that's kind of how he got his sound, right?
12: No.
18: No?
12: He's Jimi effing Hendrix. And then you have the Monkees. Jimi Hendrix. Or the Monkees were basically... You know, they were an NBC put-together band. An NBC executive saw Hard Day's Night and said, you know what, we can make a sitcom out of this. So they invented a band called the Monkees. And the Monkees should be in the Rock and Roll Hall of Fame because they have an incredible music library. They had the best writers writing for them. They had the best singers singing for them. They had the greatest band, the Wrecking Crew, playing the songs. But then they said, we're the Monkees. We're going to do it ourselves. And that's when it went, meow. But in that time, they were huge. Number one hits of 66. Number one hit of 67. So, but Jimi Hendrix is now hard rocking Jimi Hendrix, one of the greatest guitar players, if not the greatest guitar player of all time. And he's going to open for the Monkees. So now picture this. Jimmy shows up. Michael Nesmith tells the story. He goes, you know, Jimmy's on stage. Foxy. And the kids are going, Davey. Foxy. He puts the guitar down. Good night, everybody. I'm out of here. Cecilia is in Bridgewater. What's your opening act, Cecilia?
19: Well, my opening act, my husband, he backed up for Rod Stewart in New Jersey.
12: Your husband backed up for, who's your husband?
19: He was the Spirit of 76. The promotion of his band was through his father.
12: He was,
19: and I sat with... Frankie Valli when we went down to the casino and Meatloaf. We were friends. My husband's father was very famous, and he got people to talk, and he joined people to Temptations. You name it, down at AC, it was everybody.
12: Now, what was the name of your husband's father?
19: His band was Spirit of 76.
12: Spirit of 76. All right, Cecilia.
19: And a lot of people knew him in New Jersey. He was very famous.
12: How about that?
19: I mean, they played all over. The venues were... incredible.
12: That's great.
19: And B.J. Thomas was going to record them, but they got too messed up. Well, it was back in the day, you know, yeah. The 60s and the 70s where they screwed up and they didn't get the recording contract, but they were on their way. Unfortunately, his keyboard player, saxophone player, died at 31, rocked my husband's world totally. Oh, but I married him, and 40 years later, here we are.
12: Look at this. Cecilia, thanks for calling New Jersey 101.5. Spirit of 76. Mike, hang out. Give me the best opening act you've ever seen. We'll talk Vinny Pastore coming up. It's 7:18. Here's Tom Rivers in New Jersey 101.5. Fast traffic.
3: All right, Steve, we've got a rainy Monday morning. It's a rough one indeed. 195 West, an accident looks like west of 537 heading out to the Millstone Cream Ridge vicinity. Parkway traffic is very busy north at exit 88 to 90, then from 116 to 120, and then again from Clark into Cranford. Turnpike car lanes, a crash in two right lanes between 14 and 15E. 287 North, Jackknife tractor trailer near exit 8. And across the Hudson, we're at 1 hour for the upper level George Washington Bridge, half an hour for the lower level, 30 minutes of the Lincoln Tunnel, 40 at the high. Tom Rivers, New Jersey Traffic North.
4: Joel Myra, New Jersey Traffic South. We still have quite the messy ride from the weather. Oh, so an accident was just cleared up that was in the area of the PA Turnpike West at Route 1 in the area of Parks Casino. So just keep in mind it's easing out. 130 is very rough in Pennsauk. And at 130, we are underwater in a lot of spots around Airport Circle, 38 and through towards Route 70, 676 around that Camden area as well with some flooding. Then we have the flooding in Mercer County, or that weather that messed up our ride at 130 around Windsor. And we still have especially 130 both ways at Church Street, Windsor Road, with the left lane blocked in both directions, where we have a pole knocked down We had a traffic light that was messed up as well in that spot, but it looks like they're still working. New Jersey Fast Traffic is made possible by Mattress Firm. 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They make sleep easy. Next report in 15 minutes from the D'Agostino Law Bite Back Traffic Desk. I'm Jill Myra, New Jersey 101.5.
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11: All right, Steve, we've got a cold front arriving later today. We're also watching a warm front for Wednesday. There are your two best rain chances of the week. The other big driver of today's weather is high humidity. Feels downright tropical out there, and that's helping to fuel pockets of heavy rain, not only leading to ponding and flooding issues, but also some traction and visibility problems on the roads. My commute was a mess this morning, and you may find the same. So it looks like scattered rain and thunderstorms will be with us through mid to late afternoon, sweeping across the state. It's going to be mostly cloudy and breezy and very humid. You will catch some breaks in the rain today. High temperatures settling in the lower 80s or so. Lingering showers are possible this evening, but we'll generally see a drying trend. Skies will slowly clear overnight with lows in the mid-60s. And tomorrow, a much nicer day. Actually, the only day I would call nice this week. Not as humid, dry. I'll even call it mostly sunny. Highs in the lower to mid-80s. Humidity comes back on Wednesday with a few showers and thunderstorms possible. Sun and clouds. Highs in the 80s. We'll reach for 90 plus on Thursday. 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Surf City is a steamy 76, Mahwah 73, Piscataway 72. 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
12: It is not Bill Spadia, but an incredible simulation. Steve Trevelise in for Bill Spadia, who's on assignment. He's dressed as a shrub, trying to catch distracted drivers. I saw that. I got to talk to Jen about that later. All right. Talking about great opening acts. Because Mike Rocket opened at the Pony for John Cafferty and played the Steve Trevelise song. So when you play my song, I talk about you on the radio. I'm good like that. Any other bands listening? You want to pick up on that? Let's talk to Mike in Trenton. Hey, Mike.
8: What's up, Steve?
12: I'm good, pal. Who did you open for?
8: I was telling the man behind the curtain. We opened up for the Outlaws in summer of 91 at the Fast Lanes.
12: You opened up for the Outlaws?
8: Yep. We were called the Poor Boys, and then we had to change the name. We were the Penetrators for about four more years.
12: Wow, I can see you having to change the name. The Penetrators, I like that. Okay. And you, so what were they like?
8: Well, Huey, the singer, was, they make sure they're off at 45 minutes, one of them.
12: Yeah, well, you don't get much time, right? The openers get like 35, right? You got 45. Yeah. That's good. And
8: but it was great. It was a great time.
12: Yeah.
8: We were a good band, no doubt.
12: Uh-huh. All right.
8: We also, I was the band before that. I opened up, I had a big party. You remember Plain Janes in Jackson?
12: I do remember Plain Janes in Jackson.
8: We were there with Elizabeth Taylor and Malcolm Forbes. There were the whole day there. We were at a big, it was AIDS benefit. They flew in a hot air balloon.
12: Nice. Nice. Look at you. Hi, Mike. Thanks for calling New Jersey Water 1.5. What do we got on the app of chat?
18: Yeah, thanks for going through what I'm prepared here, Steve.
12: Going through what?
18: We have Ken in Red Bank.
12: Yes.
18: Hey, Steve. Alanis Morissette for the Rolling Stones. Whoa. 21 years ago at the Meadowlands.
12: They have great acts opening for them. Journey opening for the Rolling Stones. How about that?
18: Susan in Mullica Hill. My favorite was Charlie Daniels opening for the Cars at the Capitol Center in D.C.
12: I wonder what year that was. What a difference in band. The Cars
18: got to be the 80s, right?
12: I would imagine. Well, it depends, because now they're all still, Charlie died, but I mean, like, and so did Rick Ocasek or Corsick. But the Cars, I saw the Cars when they first came out, very just stand there and play. There was no like theatrics with them. It was just like, we're following suit here. What else we got? Anything else?
18: We have Bill and Brick, who has a picture with someone. He says, I have a, in my phone, I have a picture with David Bryan from the Bonfire Band.
12: Oh, really? The Bonfire Band, about the Bon Jovi band, right? Keyboardist David Bryan, who at the New Jersey Hall of Fame inductions every time. I had given a suggestion to the CEO, Steve Edwards, that when the speeches got too long, just have David Bryan on the keyboard start playing them out. And when you hear that, you got to go. So, Jen, I saw the story about the cop who dressed as a shrub.
4: Yeah.
12: Who was he, Barney Fife, played by Don Knotts? I'm going the extra mile, Andy. We're going to get these distracted drivers.
4: In Dunellen, that happened. Yeah.
12: It was like, it was what happens, like the guy standing there, dogs go pee on his leg or something.
4: You know, I was thinking that, like, wonder how many dogs went by and just and got him. But he's standing there with binoculars. And
12: really?
4: People had no idea that he was there. And, yeah, they got, what, was it 74 tickets in 6 hours they issued? That was pretty genius.
12: I like that.

0: way to treat cavities that avoids drilling at the dentist's office.
1: Brush it, brush it, brush.
2: A University of Michigan study discovered that a liquid brushed onto cavities stopped tooth decay in more than half of cases with baby teeth. The liquid, called silver diamine fluoride, has been used in other countries, but officials in the U.S. have not yet completed trials proving its safety and effectiveness up until this trial. Tooth decay impacts more than 40% of U.S. children. I'm Michael Kastner.
0: Well, it wasn't the result they were hoping for, but the journey isn't over just yet. Toms River Little League fell to Japan 4-1 in the Little League Softball World Series over the weekend, but now it's on to the purple bracket. They'll play tomorrow against a team that has yet to be determined, and a win will then advance them to the series. And now the Rue Insurance Business Report. It's officially the biggest weekend in box office history. Spider-Man Brand New Day scaled to the top of the charts with a $355 million debut, making it the second largest opening weekend on record, added to the pull of Christopher Nolan's The Odyssey, which generated another $51 million this weekend. The two blockbusters have made this the biggest box office weekend ever. Together, the two films eclipsed the old box office record set by Avengers Endgame, which opened to $357 million in 2019. U.S. stocks are set to open higher to begin a new trading week on Wall Street today. 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The complete New Jersey 101.5 forecast is coming up. Now here's New Jersey Fast Traffic.
3: All right, still catching delays on 195 on that westbound side, pretty much from 537 in Jackson out to the Cream Ridge area. Also, the parkway is still a rough ride north of the rain, north of Tom Driver tolls up towards exit 88 and 90. And then another spot that's really slow between exit 109 and 114. Could be a crash in that spot. 287 north, jackknife tractor trailer on the shoulder at exit 8. And the latest numbers across the Hudson, 1 hour for the upper level George Washington Bridge, 25 minutes for the lower level, 30 at the Lincoln, but that's better than the Holland, which has at least a 40-minute delay. Tom Rivers, New Jersey, traffic north.
4: Jill Meyer, New Jersey traffic south. All that rain you heard while you were cozy in bed sleeping, it made for some flooding and some damage in East Windsor. 130 in both directions at Church Street and Windsor Road. We have a pole knockdown. Left lane is blocked off. And on one side of the road, it was the traffic light affected. And they're still doing cleanup. Then we have everything messy at 130 Camden County style. And that's all around that area. That would be Admiral Wilson Boulevard, 130 both ways at Airport Circle. And even 130 going into Gloucester County around Brooklawn Circle. 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
9: From the Downsport, New Jersey Info and Weather Network, your outdoor plans may be in a bit of trouble today with wet and stormy weather in the neighborhood for most of the day. We'll see scattered rain and thunderstorms through about mid to late afternoon, and pockets of heavy rain could lead to ponding and flooding issues. Mostly cloudy, breezy, and very humid today. Highs lower 80s. Lingering showers this evening, then clearing skies overnight, lows in the mid-60s, and a much nicer weather day on the way for tomorrow. Mostly sunny, dry, and not as humid, highs in the 80s. I'm Chief Meteorologist Dan Zarro.
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9: Steve Trevelise in for Bill Spadia on his Monday morning. Be careful driving out there. The rain is coming down in some places. We got you covered with weather. Dan's here. We got you covered with traffic. Tom's in for Bob, and Jill's here. And Kyle is here. Kyle's everywhere. Every time we turn on the radio, he's with EJ, he's with Dennis and Judy, he's with Lou and Michelle. I had to go through 14 people to get Kyle to come on and talk to me.
10: What's going on, Trev?
9: Here he is now. Not too bad. How about you?
10: Early morning this morning.
9: Yeah, I know, right?
10: Early morning and horrible weather. I was driving in and it was the worst weather I've driven through since that blizzard we had over the winter.
9: Really?
10: It was really, really bad on 295.
9: Well, you and I, we work earlier in the morning.
10: Wait,
9: in the morning.
10: This is late for us.
9: Yeah, really.
10: I'm not used to seeing you at 7 a.m. Usually it's, you know,
9: 2 a.m., 2:30. Right? Yeah, right. You see, what is it, Spider-Man's number one at the box office?
10: I did not see that, but right. It doesn't surprise
9: Great
10: me.
9: Great weekend. My son saw the Odyssey movie.
10: I want to go see that. I have not seen it yet.
9: It's about a bunch of radio stations that lose money.
10: It's a great movie. Yes.
9: You got to go see it. Horrible ending. I'm kidding. All right. I couldn't let that go. You're a Sopranos guy.

0: You're a mob guy. You're a big mob man. We lost Vinny Pastore.
1: How about that? I was very surprised to see that because he had seemed like he was in such good health anytime that I had seen him. He looked great for his age. He was 80 years old and looked great.
0: I first met Vinny when I was a Catch a Rising Star. Vinny used to do shows. He did a lot of improv. So he would host shows. We would have Tony Lip be in, and also Denise, Johnny Sack's wife.
1: Right.
0: And Vinny would host the shows and we would do these. But then he had this show on Sirius called The Wise Guy Show. And I went up there and sat in on one of the shows. I guessed it. And it was Uncle Floyd, Vinny Pastore, Cha-Cha, the mayor of Little Italy, and Joe Causey, who was a radio announcer in New York. And it was great, just sitting around, you know, shoot the breeze. But then I started booking him. You know, I had him in my sarcasm comedy club. And one day we had Vinny, I had Vinny coming in. So to get him publicity, we met at like 5:30 in the morning, drove him to the Danny Bonaducci show at YSP, left, I got on like 7 o'clock, got out of there, got him over to it was a show called The 10 Show. And it was on Channel 10, but it was on 11 o'clock in the morning. Had to get him over to the NBC 10 studios. Then at noon, we went over to KYW.
1: Oh my goodness. Got
0: him on Channel 3.
1: Yeah.
0: And then I think we went Chickies and Pete's for lunch, right? And our crew showed up there. But it was great. And hanging with him and the stories that he's got to tell. But he could be cantankerous. But I had him. He would call a lot. I had him on a couple of times. And there was one time he had quit Celebrity Apprentice in the first season. He got through, like, I think 5 episodes and then quit the show. But he came on and he was talking about the possibility of he has a band and he wanted to open for Trump's inaugural. And here's, we have the audio from that. Check it out. Well, I mean, what do you think of Trump?
2: I like Donald. He's a good guy. Can I tell you something? I was last Thursday night, my band, I got a band, the Gangsta Squad, we played at Russo's on the Bay in New Jersey for a Republican party.
0: Right.
2: And the girl who works with Donald said to me, if Donald wins, you could take your band down to Washington and play at one of the inaugural balls. So I'm kind of hoping Donald wins so I can get my band down there.
0: There you go, Vinny. Always thinking that Vinny Pastore.
1: That's the only publicity he needs. He doesn't need to drive to 17 different spots anymore. That would have been it right there.
0: Well, there was a show when I first met him, The Practice. He used to have Dylan McDermott. It was a great lawyer show in the early part of the decade. And he was on the last season of that. And he thought that was going to get picked up and spun into a series. But Vinny, the great thing about Vinny, look at, he did 2 seasons of
1: The
0: Sopranos.
1: That's what I was going to say, yep.
0: And he's one of the most popular figures. Yep. Guys who did the entire run weren't as popular as Vincent Pastore in the first 2 seasons.
1: I always think that because, again, 2 seasons and the character is gone, but I feel like it's one of the most, if not the most, infamous character in the entire show. Everybody remembers that character and remembers the entire storyline. And he did a phenomenal job portraying that character that you forget he wasn't even there when the show got as big as it became.
0: Mm-hmm.
1: He was gone in 2 seasons.
0: And I saw him host The Rascals in 2012. Steven Van Zandt brought The Rascals together. They were going to take him to Broadway. They played down in Atlantic City. Vinny hosted the show.
1: Wow.
0: And I remember at the Stone Pony, I think it was 2015, there was a charity show at the Stone Pony, and Pat Guadagno played, I think Judy sang that day. If I'm not mistaken, Judy sang a Bruce Springsteen song earlier in the day. And the Giants playing the Eagles. I want to be there.
1: You know how that goes, yeah.
0: Game. But no, you got to come and do comedy. So I drive over there, and I did a set, and then Vinny played and closed it with his band. He did a lot of work for the Light of Day Foundation. Just one of these guys on Gravesend, I think, the show they shoot for Amazon.
1: Mm-hmm.
0: But he's one of these guys. You knew his face.
1: Oh, yeah.
0: He was one of those, what do you call them, the TV mobsters. Every movie that needed a mobster,
1: right?
0: Vinny was in that group.
1: That feels like anybody who was even on The Sopranos, right? They all got kind of just forced into those roles because that's what they were known for. And a lot of them were doing those roles prior to The Sopranos, and then it just stuck even after that.
0: Well, you know what? When The Sopranos started, a lot of those guys were unknown. Vinny was probably the most known guy. Sure. He'd been on Law & Order. You knew his face. Right. Like I said, The Practice, Law & Order, a whole bunch of Blue Bloods. You knew his face. Although, I think The Sopranos were four Blue Bloods. But the thing is, though, you know, so he was the most popular guy then. And then, like you said, the first 2 years, you know, he was basically one of the top guys on the show. But that character just lasted so long that through the entire run, he would be the guy who would be first on stage. He would be the guy who was the big money guy with The Sopranos when you wanted to book him.
1: Yeah, and I mean, he was obviously the biggest storyline, specifically season two, but for a lot of the first two seasons. But it was kind of unprecedented in that he was the first one of the group that was taken out, right? Was gone. He was the big one of the big
0: main
1: characters.
0: Not in the face.
1: Exactly. And that scene, I mean, one of the best scenes in television history is that scene on the boat.
0: I wanted to play it, but I couldn't. All it would be the sound of the boat.
1: right. But I mean, that scene was iconic. The fact that it's somebody inside the inner circle of Tony's brotherhood, the Mafia, and you know it's being foreshadowed for the entire of season two, and then finally it comes to a head in the finale, and it's shocking.
0: The talking fish.
1: Yeah, the talking fish is the best part. Yeah. It's amazing.
0: It really brought home, you know, like the heart that Tony had and what it meant for him to have to do this. But one thing real fast, though, and I want to throw this out there, too. Everybody posts a picture of Vinny Pastore. He's a popular guy. Everybody was with him. So you go on social media, pictures of Vinny everywhere. I couldn't find one damn picture of Vinny Pastore myself. I had him. I don't know where they are. So I want to know, like, who is the most famous person in your phone? Or who is the most famous person that you ever posted a picture of you with them? 1-800-283-101.5. We'll stick with the opening acts as well. Do you have an opening act?
1: I actually saw Morgan Wallen open for Florida Georgia Line and Dan and Shay back in 2018, which is funny because now he is far bigger than both of those two bands. But at the time, he was a relative unknown. He'd only come out with, I think, one album, which was doing pretty well. But to go to that show, and I was a fan of his at the time, too, so I knew who he was. But to go to that show and see him open up for a band that's not even together anymore, and the other one he has far outdone in his career, it's pretty cool. I mean, he just played Lincoln Financial Field this past weekend.
0: Yeah, my son worked it.
1: Yeah, he's huge now.
0: How like about that?
1: He is the country singer right now for my generation, so it's crazy.
0: All right, 1-800-283-101.5. Most popular person, most famous person in your phone, best opening act you've ever seen. Here's New Jersey 101.5, Fast Traffic with Tom.
3: All right, Steve, we're still seeing delays on 195 on the westbound side, pretty much from 537 in Jackson heading out to the Millstone Cream Ridge area. It's a crash that's been moved to the left shoulder. Traffic on the parkway is still bunching up north, coming up to exit 89 and past 90. More crowding up before exit 109 all the way to 117. Could have a crash along the way and then crowded again, Clark into Cranford. Turnpike is worst northbound exit 11 to 13. That's the worst part of it. 24 coming down to 78. Lots of delays. And if you're leaving New Jersey, 1 hour and 15 minutes for the upper level George Washington Bridge, 25 minutes for the lower level, 30 at the Lincoln Tunnel, as much as 40 at the Holland. Tom Rivers, New Jersey traffic north.
4: Joel Myra, New Jersey traffic south. So some flooding is clearing up, like Westville around the area of 130 at Brookline Circle, but we still have those issues trying to ease out quickly around the Airport Circle area, Admiral Wilson Boulevard, etc. Those are just starting to ease up. And then we have the pole situation in East Windsor, where a traffic signal and a pole got knocked down at 130 both ways, right near Windsor Road and Church Street. So be careful. New Jersey Fast Traffic, made possible by New Jersey Department of Health. 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Next report in 15 minutes from the D'Agostino Law Bite Back Traffic Desk. I'm Jill Myra, New Jersey 101.5.
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5: All right, it's been a stormy, steamy morning across New Jersey so far, and we're doing a little bit better now. We've got one batch of thunderstorm activity, one batch of heavy rain that's still left to clear at Monmouth County. We've got another batch of rain that's pushing through South Jersey right now, Southern Ocean and Burlington, Atlantic, Cape May, and Cumberland County is getting soaked right now. A bit of that into Salem counties as well. So still lots of heavy rain around, not necessarily everywhere, and it's not necessarily going to be an all-day thing, but scattered rain and thunderstorms will be with us this morning. morning through part of the afternoon, and then we'll start to kick into a drying trend. Pockets of heavy rain could not only lead to ponding and flooding issues, but also traction and visibility issues if you're on the road. Obviously, it feels very humid out there, 70s this morning, lower 80s on the thermometer later on. Lingering showers are still possible this evening, but we will see clearing skies overnight, lows in the mid-60s. A much more comfortable day tomorrow as we lose some of the humidity. I'm even going to call it mostly sunny tomorrow, highs lower to mid-80s, but humidity's back Wednesday. A few showers and thunderstorms possible late day. Highs will be back in the 80s. 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Right now, Barnegat Light is 77. Parsippany 73. Old Bridge 74. 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
0: Steve Trevelyan in for Bill Spadia. Good morning. Happy Monday. Kyle Forsini hanging out, because Kyle Forsini hangs out with everybody. You know you've done a show at New Jersey 101.5 when you've done it with Kyle Forsini.
1: You can't get away from me.
0: I'm telling you.
1: People just show up. I'm just standing here.
0: He was here first.
1: I have no choice.
0: We're talking about opening acts. We're talking about the cool pictures you've got in your phone that you've posted, the most famous people. And Spencer is in Ocean City with a good one. Who we got, Spencer?
16: Good morning. How are you doing today, Steve?
0: Good, buddy. How are you?
16: Good, good. I have to say, I'm a huge Back to the Future fan. I spent most of the main cast. My favorite pictures I have either with Michael J. Fox or Christopher Lloyd.
0: Wow. How did you get those?
16: I met Christopher Lloyd at New York City Comic Con, and I met Michael J. Fox in Philadelphia. I even had him sign the glove box to cover my DeLorean.
0: That's fantastic. That is fantastic. And what were they like?
16: Oh, Christopher Lloyd was probably one of the nicest celebrities I've ever met. And Michael J. Fox, he was such a cool guy to meet. He was very hospitable and willing to talk with you.
0: You know what? Was he on his medication?
16: Yes, yes, he was. Unfortunately, you couldn't stay there too long with him.
0: Yeah.
16: Because the handlers, they were just pushing him through because he had a lot of people to see, but he still made sure to say hi to you and everything.
0: He's such a great guy, you know, and the story is so, you know, it's so sad, yet if anybody could find a way and find the cure, it would be Michael J. Fox. Because sometimes he goes on the medication, sometimes he's not on the medication, and some of the most emotional speeches you'll ever see is when Michael J. Fox, there's an award that he accepted that Woody Harrelson, I think, presented to him, and it was a really moving closing, and you know, a really great speech. But Spencer, that's excellent. Thanks for calling New Jersey 101.5. As far as Christopher Lloyd goes, the funniest Christopher Lloyd piece that I ever heard comes from the TV show Taxi, when he was the Reverend Jim Ignatowski taking the driving test.
17: What does a yellow light mean? Slow down. Okay. What? Yellow light mean? Slow down. Okay. What? Slow down.
0: Tony Danza came on and said they couldn't keep a straight face and had to keep reshooting it and reshooting it.
4: And it's Jeff Conway saying, slow down. I can't.
0: It's 8 o'clock in the morning. Here's Jen.
18: 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Fitzpatrick Home Improvement News Desk. 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
4: It's 75 degrees at 8 o'clock. I'm Jen Ursolo. A flood watch issue for most of New Jersey until 11 p.m. as rounds of heavy rains and thunderstorms continue to soak the Garden State. Rainfall amounts of 1 to 2 inches are possible. There's some spots that could see up to 5 inches. Our own chief meteorologist, Dan Zara, will have more details coming up. The body of a missing 10-year-old girl found in the Passaic River almost 2 days after she and two other children ended up in the water. The girl's body was found in the river near the Market Street Bridge around 6:30 p.m. Friday. Almost exactly 48 hours earlier, she, her 10-year-old friend, and his 11-year-old sister went from playing on the Dundee Island Park boat launch into the rain-swollen Passaic. Still no word if They went in by accident or on purpose. Passaic's mayor says the boy saved his sister by pushing her over to some rocks before he died. His body was found Wednesday night. A vigil for the children was held yesterday, which drew dozens of people. To cut down on plastic waste, New Jersey restaurants must now skip the stuff. That means no plastic utensils and food orders unless explicitly requested. Doug O'Malley, the director of Environment New Jersey, says it will save your kitchen drawer from filling up with plastic forks that you never use.
19: The reality is the vast majority of plastic utensils for home delivery end up in the trash, and that costs all of us money, and it hurts the environment.
4: The law also applies to single-use condiments like salt or ketchup packets. Customers who ask for utensils or condiments can still get them. More than 100 residents had to be evacuated this morning after a van crashed and caught fire outside the Ridgewood Senior Living Facility in Galloway Township. Happened around midnight. Everyone appears to be accounted for, though, as the investigation continues, 6ABC reports. All of New Jersey's 21 counties are set to get a big boost to fund infrastructure improvements.
20: Counties will share a total of $165 million to pay for projects to maintain local roadways and bridges. The yearly round of funding marks a $15 million increase over last year. In a statement about the funding, Governor Mikey Sherrill says, quote, every New Jerseyan deserves safe roads, reliable bridges, and modern infrastructure. Annette Petriccioni, New Jersey, 101.5 News.
4: Police in Hillsdale asking residents to stay inside and be on the lookout after a black bear was spotted on the west side of the town yesterday. In an online post, the police department says the bear was seen near the Ann Blanche Smith School on Hillsdale Avenue. Police remind residents not to approach or try to follow the bear. The complete New Jersey 101.5 forecast is coming up. Here's New Jersey Fast Traffic.
3: Finally, some better news on 195. An accident cleared on the westbound side heading out to the Millstone area. Still a bit slow on 195 west over by 537. Parkway, slowest stretch is north of 131 going up to 137. Turnpike pretty busy. North exit 11 up to 13. 78 west really jammed into 24. And 24 east is packed coming back down to 78. A crash along the way over by Morris Street in Springfield. And if you're leaving New Jersey, over an hour for the upper level George Washington Bridge, 25 minutes for the lower level, 30 minutes of the Lincoln Tunnel, as much as 40 of the Holland. Tom Rivers, New Jersey Traffic North.
4: Joel Meyer, New Jersey Traffic South. There was an accident at 295 by exit 26, and it is still messing up the ride southbound from exit 32, Cherry Hill, all the way down through to exit 26. The accident is cleared off the roadway, though. And Garden State Parkway, Pleasantville, northbound is also messy from exit 36 and all the way up to Pleasantville, where the right lane is blocked off with a crash being worked on. Hey, Trenton. Hey, Mercer County. Woof, this is not going to be good. Route 1, state workers, Route 1 is messed up from Whitehead Road all the way up through to Perry Street with an accident. They had to close everything down. That's Route 1 southbound. Did I say northbound? It's southbound at the area of Whitehead Road in through to Perry Street, heading into Trenton. 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
5: It feels downright tropical across New Jersey this morning, not just because of the high humidity, but because of the heavy rain that's been pushing through. We are going to see areas of rain and thunderstorms this morning through mid to late afternoon today. The biggest concern here would be possible flooding issues due to pockets of heavy rain. But if you're out on the roads, there could be some traction and visibility issues where it really pours too. It's going to be very humid today. High temperatures in the lower 80s. Lingering showers this evening, then clearing skies overnight, lows in the mid-60s. Better day tomorrow, not as humid, mostly sunny and dry, highs back in the 80s. Fast traffic and instant weather every 15 minutes on New Jersey 101.5.
2: Right now, Belmar 78 degrees. It's 73 in High Point and Freehold 77. 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And now we return to the conversation with you, Steve Trevelise. We're doing more taxi. What are you doing?
0: Oh, we're going to do Pizza Guy. Pizza Guy Mattson calling in. Which is better, New York Pizza, Jersey Pizza? We'll find out at Pizza Bowl. It's 8:07.
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0: It's 8:09. Steve Trevelise in for Bill Spadia on this Monday morning. All right. If you've lived in New York and moved to Jersey, first thing you do is tell everybody in Jersey how great the pizza is in New York until you taste Jersey pizza, and then you realize you were wrong. And my friend, Big Guy Mattson, who was a tech salesman, retired now, during the pandemic, took a walk on the beach and realized how much these Jersey pizza joints needed help. Do we have the song? Give us the song.

0: pizza joints jersey, sandwich joints jersey, hot dog joints. He joins me now. How you doing, big guy?
1: Hey, good morning, Steve. How you doing? It's great to hear you in the morning.
0: You know what? It's great to be here. I went to bed at 1 o'clock because, you know, you don't sleep for this. You know, it's like, I'm going to go to bed early tonight. No, you're not. But now you got Pizza Bowl 7, and I'm going to be hosting on February 6, 2027. You raise money for Tunnel to Towers. It's an incredible thing you do for the small businesses in New Jersey. Today's Small Business Monday. We'll be hearing from those small businesses. But tell us the twist this year, New York versus New Jersey.
1: Yeah, so never in a million years did I think that we would be here at Pizza Bowl 7. But this year is special. This is war. This is not just a pizza competition. This is a battle between the last five Pizza Bowl champions and one top pizzeria from each of the five boroughs of New York City coming into the Meadowlands where champions play. And only one will walk off the victor. And let me just tell you this. If and when Jersey wins, that is going to be a big deal because New York walks around with their chest out, pounding themselves that their pizza is the best by far and everything else is, you know, Iowa. And it's just simply not true.
0: No, and it's overpriced, too.
1: Well, it is. It is. Well, so what we're going to be doing this year, and each Pizza Bowl that we've had, we've been blessed to have, you know, you as our MC, our perennial MC, some great actors, you know, members of The Sopranos, Goodfellas, Godfather, all these other venues or folks. But last year we were going to have Vincent Pastor. He wasn't feeling well, couldn't come, told me he was going to be coming for Pizza Bowl 7. God bless him. But we've had some great entertainment. Last year, we had Dave Davies of the Kinks. The year before, the Smithereens. Before that, Eddie Brigati with the Young Rascals. It's like 550 people. It's at Red's in the Meadowlands. Tickets will go on sale right around Black Friday in November. But this is the battle of all battles to decide who's got the best pizza. Is it New York City? And I think it's New Jersey.
0: Well, you know what? A lot of the New York people have come over here, like Nino's, and they've all Coniglio's. They've opened here in New Jersey, and they realize just how much better the not only the pizza here, but doing business here is, especially now with what's going on in New York. But what would you say, though, big guy, is the difference between Jersey pizza and New York pizza?
1: I think we have similar water, and water is a key ingredient. You can take the same ingredients that you use here in New Jersey, New York, go down to Florida or somewhere else, and pizza's just not going to be the same. And to your point, folks move from Brooklyn, Queens, Staten Island. They typically move to Central Jersey and bring with them their, you know, their best recipes, their traditions, and it shows. So you bring up Nino Coniglio, who's got Coniglio's in Morristown, but he's got like five or six places in New York City and just opened up in Asbury Park. He'll be representing New Jersey, even though he's a big New York City guy. So I don't really think there is that much difference. And what we're going to do this year to really blind taste test this, two rounds, five players each round, three from one state, two from the other in one round, and then vice versa for the second round.
0: I remember when you had Nino in here with Eddie Brigati, and Nino, who taught Eli Manning how to throw dough. You had them in.
1: And Tommy DeVito.
0: And Tommy DeVito. You know what? I sent Lexi a text. I said, Tommy, you know, Tommy's up where? Yeah, Tommy's in New England now. He should find the pizza place that wants to spend money and say, you know, Tommy DeVito grew up in Jersey and thought he knew pizza until he tried. Of course, he'd be lying, but he could make a few bucks on the deal.
1: Hey, I'm so pumped for him. He's a great guy. Comes from a great family.
0: Absolutely.
1: The DeVitos come to each Pizza Bowl. They're very engaging and fun. But, you know, from Central Jersey, we've got Maruca's out of Seaside Heights, one Pizza Bowl, two. Pasito's and South Toms River. A dark horse just shows you on any given Saturday, anybody could win. It's a blind taste test with 50 different judges each round. Mm-hmm. We tally up the scores, and whoever's got the most, they advance to the next round, which is the final. And during the final, only one will prevail, and that'll be bragging rights for the year.
0: There you go. Do you know the country that consumes the most pizza? Do you know who that is, per capita?
1: You know what? I know it's going to be something obscure. Go ahead and hit me.
0: Norway.
1: You know, dude, Norway. I was going to say Norway.
0: Norway. But salmon on a pizza? Norway is the most.
1: Anchovies on a pizza? That was popular way back when. I don't know anybody doing that.
0: You don't like the anchovies on a pizza?
1: Don't get me started on pineapples on pizza.
0: No, we don't do
1: either.
0: That.
1: If you do, forget about it.
0: There's a place, I think it was Luigi's in Sukasana, they put disco fries on a pizza.
1: Yeah, you know, listen, there's nothing better than a good plain pie. You want to throw pepperoni on it, sausage and peppers on the other side, whatever, but God bless you, whatever you like, just enjoy your pizza. More importantly, enjoy it at your local pizza joint. Mm-hmm. Because boxes kill good pizza. Once it goes from a dry heat into a box, steams up, you get it delivered. It's just not the same.
0: How about that? I never thought of that. Oh, how about this? In honor of their 50th anniversary, Red Baron Pizza is doing a limited edition 50 toppings on a pizza. Too much. Too much.
1: Hey, listen, back in the day when we grew up, you grew up in Union City. My family comes from Union City in Rutherford. You know, remember Treat Top Tavern?
0: The box.
1: In the box. That was a special thing. You walk down the supermarket aisle, you grab a few of those, you throw them in the freezer when you were in the mood, you pulled one out, you heated it up. Those were good days. Now there's just so many varieties of frozen pizza. But believe it or not, it's really easy to make your own homemade pizza. I make pizza here in Seaside Park out on a grill.
0: You've had it,
1: and believe it or not, it's remarkably good. Mm-hmm. If you turn on just the one side, you put the pie on the other side so it doesn't get scorched on the bottom. You buy the blanks at your local supermarket or BJ's, decorate your pie, throw it in, and 10 minutes later, you've got something great to serve the company or yourself, for that matter.
0: That's right. All right, big guy Mattson, I got to hit the traffic. You know from being here, I got to go to hit the traffic.
1: Yeah, I do.
0: Jersey Pizza Bowl, 7 February 6th. We'll let you know when the tickets are coming out. New York versus New Jersey, the pizza
1: wars. Jersey's going to win.
0: Absolutely. It's 8:18. Here's Fast Traffic with Tom.
2: All right, Steve, we have pockets of traffic still with us on 195 West coming in Upper Freehold. A crash, though, long since cleared. Parkway still dealing with northbound delays this Monday morning north of the Tom River Tolls. Uptakes at 90, then again from 109 to 114, and a stretch of slowdowns at 132 and to 137. Turnpike still pretty busy north from Woodbridge up to Newark, and we've had a crash in Springfield east on 24 at Morris Avenue. One lane is closed. Still an hour plus for the upper deck of the George Washington Bridge, close to a half an hour for the lower level, 30 minutes of the Lincoln Tunnel, 30 to 40 of the Holland. Tom Rivers, New Jersey traffic north.
3: Jill Myra, New Jersey traffic south. Route 1 southbound closed in Trenton. Whitehead Road to Olden Avenue to Perry Street. It's going to be all messed up for you. That's where we have the closure at Route 1 southbound at Perry Street. An accident being worked on. And we also have North Route 1 delays as everybody's stopping to look at the accident. And the 295 ride southbound is brutal. From exit 32, Cherry Hill, down through to exit 28 at Black Horse Pike, where we have a crash off to the shoulder. New Jersey fast traffic is made possible by New Jersey Department of Health. 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Next report coming up in 15 minutes from the D'Agostino Law Bite Back Traffic Desk. I'm Jill Myra, New Jersey 101.5.
0: 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Here's your instant weather with Dan Zarrow.
4: All right. Rain continues to develop over New Jersey, and it's still very heavy in spots. Southern New Jersey is getting soaked right now around Cumberland and Cape May counties. We also have a new band of heavy rain that's developing over Mercer and Middlesex counties. Really pouring in spots. That's going to create some problems on the roads in terms of ponding and flooding, but also low visibility and hydroplaning, that poor traction. So this is the story of the day. High humidity fueling this almost tropical rainfall through this morning. morning and probably through a piece of the afternoon, too. We're not going to see scattered rain and thunderstorm activity really dial back, I think, until about mid-afternoon today. Is it going to rain all day where you are? No, but your outdoor activities are going to be in trouble here. Temperatures are in the 70s. We're only going to climb into the lower 80s or so this afternoon. Lingering showers are possible this evening, and then skies will clear, lows in the mid-60s. Tomorrow's a nice day, especially as humidity dials back. We should see good sunshine and highs in the 80s. Humidity returns on Wednesday with a few showers and thunderstorms, and then the story becomes heat. Highs on Thursday, 90 or above. 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Cape May is 75, Newark 74, Woodbridge 78. From the Earth Treasures Fine Jewelers Weather Desk, I'm Chief Meteorologist Dan Zarrow.
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0: It's 826, Steve Trevalese in for Bill Spadia. Talking all kinds of stuff, the great opening acts you've ever seen. We got a lot of traction on that. Thomas, what do we got in the app chat with that? Anything? Okay. Oh, okay. I'll kill. We're also talking about pizza. We had the big guy here. New York pizza versus New Jersey pizza. Which pizza do you like better? It's Small Business Monday, so I would love to hear from the small businesses calling in to promote themselves. I'd love to hear from pizzerias, Jersey pizza joints, calling in to promote themselves. 1-800-283-101.5. As a matter of fact, we got Anthony and Howell, who owns Capricci's. Hey, Anthony.
14: Hey, Steve. How are you? Good morning.
0: Good morning. Tell me about Capricci's.
14: So we're a family-based pizzeria out of Howell, New Jersey. 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
0: Nice.
14: That we come to people's houses. We can do like a private party of just, you know, pizza. We also can do a private party of pizza as well as pizza and a hot buffet. Right now we have a special going on for like $49.95 per person. Like I said, it's for pizza for and buffet at your event, at your house.
0: That sounds great. What's the best pizza on the menu?
14: Right now, what's going like crazy right now is our Detroit pizzas. We just started those about 3 months ago, but they've been selling like hotcakes.
0: Well, nice. Anthony, all right, good stuff. How do we get a hold of you?
14: Well, we're in Capricci's Pizzeria in Howell, New Jersey.
0: Right.
14: Our phone number is 732-905-4080. 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
0: You got a website?
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0: All right, Anthony, thanks for calling New Jersey 101.5. Collegeville Bakery in Pennsylvania. Checks in. These guys are great. I go all the way out there. This guy's a good friend of mine from Collegeville Bakery, and he's got a breakfast pizza. I can't believe breakfast pizza isn't a big deal. Thomas, what do we got?
15: Yeah, we have Bry Guy on the app chat with a controversial take here, Steve.
0: Oh, he does?
15: Yes. New Jersey pizza is New York pizza. They all move here. Therefore, the best pizza is New York.
0: The problem with that is once they're here, they have crossed over state lines. They are drinking, they are using Jersey water, right, straight from the Hudson River. They are over here. When it's made in Jersey, it's Jersey pizza. No ifs, ands, or buts. And it's also, just eating it in Jersey tastes better, right? You want to go eat pizza in New York? I was at Ray's in New York. Between the skunk weed and the manure, there's as bad as that city stinks, and I got to eat pizza there? Nah, Jersey pizza is better. Simple, plain and simple. Anything else on the app chat?
15: That's it for now. We have a couple on here about who they ran into and who they had a picture of.
0: Oh,
15: if you're interested
0: who
15: in
0: did
15: that.
0: They run into?
15: We have the voice of reason, Mr. Rich in Sayreville.
0: There he is.
15: Saying, I saw Ted Nugent open for Black Sabbath in 1976 at Madison Square Garden.
0: That's a tough act to follow.
15: Yes.
0: Wangody Dango! That's a tough act to follow.
15: And then Ginger in Freehold says he saw Celine Dion opening for Huey Lewis in the News.
0: Ginger's a he?
15: Maybe is she. I just kind of guessed.
0: I don't know. You know, 2026, it's all different now.
3: I'm assuming Ginger's a she.
0: It ruined my Ginger fantasies. I mean, seriously.
3: Celine Dion for Huey? That's an interesting matchup.
0: That is quite interesting.
16: Almost like they might have shared the bill.
3: Yeah.
0: So guys talking about the Tree Tavern pizza and the box. Do you ever get the box pizza?
17: Mm-mm, no.
0: You don't get the box pizza?
17: No. Yeah, like a square, like, yeah, but it's,
0: you
17: know, not
0: you
17: Sicilian.
0: You get the supermarket, it's like, right? The you get, you know. No,
17: oh, you're talking about,
0: it's,
17: about the, it's a brand,
0: tavern,
17: right?
0: It's a brand. It's, yeah, it's a box pizza.
17: Oh.
0: Right? Like when I was
17: Jill's like, I thought you meant getting pizza in a box.
0: No. Well, pizza comes, like square, pizza, yeah, comes, yeah, in a box.
17: The squares, you know. Sicilian. You get, like, the, yeah, yeah,
0: well,
17: yeah,
0: pizza comes in a box, right? They don't throw it at you.
17: Hey, it's Jersey. I don't know.
0: When I was a kid.
17: I meant shaped like a square as opposed to shaped like a circle.
0: No, in a box. Well, I'll tell, you know what? Let's do the news. I'll tell you later. It's 8:30.
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17: It's 75 degrees at 8:30. I'm Jen Ursolo. A five-year-old girl is lucky to be alive after being pulled from a lake in Branch Brook Park in Newark Sunday afternoon and then resuscitated. The little girl went into the water near the park's boathouse while her grandfather was putting his sibling into the car. According to a spokesman for the Essex County Sheriff's Office, she was breathing and conscious when EMS took her to a hospital. We do not know her current condition. Meantime, in Asbury Park, a 14-year-old was

0: stories. We drank warm apple cider and cinnamon donuts.
1: 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Now here's New Jersey Fast Traffic.
2: Traffic on the parkway is still a bit busy this Monday morning as you work your way north of the Tom River tolls up to exit 90. The next stretch of slowdowns is up around 132 into 137. Turnpike's been really busy north at Woodbridge into Newark, and a big jam on 24 in Springfield going eastbound out of Morris Avenue. That's a crash. One lane is closed. 1 hour or more for the upper deck of the George Washington Bridge, close to 25 minutes for the lower level, 30 minutes of the Lincoln Tunnel, as much as 40 at the Holland. Tom Rivers, New Jersey traffic north.
3: Joel Myra, New Jersey traffic south. 295 has some strong delays right now. Southbound going in from exit 32 Cherry Hill down to exit 26, where we had a medley of a couple of accidents that were just cleared up. Route 1 in Trenton is still a southbound mess coming in from Lawrence at Whitehead Road all the way through to Perry Street. It's very slow where we have everything closed off at Route 1 at Perry Street with an accident being worked on. So if you're going into Trenton, just keep that in mind. You might want to opt out. 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
7: The Downsport, New Jersey Info and Weather Network. Your outdoor plans may be in a bit of trouble today with wet and stormy weather in the neighborhood for most of the day. We'll see scattered rain and thunderstorms through about mid to late afternoon, and pockets of heavy rain could lead to ponding and flooding issues. Mostly cloudy, breezy, and very humid today. Highs lower 80s. Lingering showers this evening, then clearing skies overnight, lows in the mid-60s, and a much nicer weather day on the way for tomorrow. Mostly sunny, dry, and not as humid. Highs in the 80s. I'm Chief Meteorologist Dan Zarrow.
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6: Well, not necessarily more of Bill Spadia. Steve Trevelise doing an incredible Bill Spadia impersonation. 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
7: I think he's in Normandy right now. He's on vacation. He's got a bunch of listeners that he took on a trip. We're holding down the fort here.
8: I said he took 30 listeners.
7: 30 listeners.
8: Please come back with 30. Preferably the same 30. Knowing Bill, he'd pick up four more, though.
7: Yeah,
8: we
7: really
8: took a few back with us.
7: They were swimming.
8: A few extra.
7: They stowed away on the boat.
8: Yeah, exactly.
7: So we're talking about the pizza boxes before. What I meant by that is the box pizza you see in the frozen food sections. Like when you go. And it was a Tree Tavern pizza. Was the pizza you would find in like the ShopRites and the A&Ps back in the day, right? But there was a pizza called Salentano pizza.
8: Oh, I remember Salentano.
7: Remember Salentano pizza? Okay, now
8: I would never, as an Italian, get that, but yes.
7: No, but the Salentano pizza, right?
8: Yeah.
7: It was 99 cents, the size of the pizza, right?
8: Yep.
7: Okay, now the weight of the frozen Salentano pizza was the same as 2 record albums. Now,
8: really?
7: Now, do you know this?
8: How do you know this, Steve?
7: Back in the day, Pathmark used to sell the record albums for $3.50 an album. Back when I was a kid.
8: Mm-hmm.
7: So all you had to do was open the Salentano pizza box, slide out the frozen pizza, slide in the 2 record albums. And that's how I got in the music business.
8: Is that what you would do?
7: No, I would never do a thing like that.
8: No, you
7: that
8: would never. You're so
7: dead.
8: Nice, yes.
7: But I have heard that it was done.
8: That's funny.
7: How about that?
8: So there'd be like frozen pizzas all strewn all over the store, but the records would be gone?
7: No, they'd be playing games, frisbees all over the place. It was fun.
8: Oh my goodness, I didn't know that. Is Salentano still doing pizzas?
7: Not anymore. No, but they're doing...
8: And you can't find 45s anywhere, that's for sure.
7: But they got their own record label now, so they don't need to do that. All right, let's get Chef Umberto. We're talking about New York pizza, New Jersey pizza. He wants to bring Connecticut into the mix. What's up, Chef?
9: What's happening, Steve? This is a big, big surprise, and it's nice to talk to you. September 28th, Monday,
7: right.
9: At the Park Pavilion above the Sawmill on the boardwalk.
7: Yeah.
9: It's going to be our third annual Jersey Pizza War. And this year we have three finalists from Connecticut are going to compete against 12 from New Jersey, and it's brackets.
7: Mm-hmm.
9: And then we take the best score at the end, we decide our winner. So we are bringing Connecticut in. It was funny because Guy and I was honored enough. He invited me to be a finalist judge last year at Pizza Bowl. I had a great time. That is one hell of a party. I got to tell you something.
7: There's so much love in the room.
9: Party together.
7: Yeah, there is so, you walk in and the Reds, there's so much love in the room. It's kind of like, it's not even so much like a competition as much as it is going to family. Everybody knows everybody. Everybody hugs everybody. Everybody's into everybody. It really, it's such an event. But
9: yeah, it is. I told Guy and I told Adam, I think I told you the same thing. It was the most fun I've had in a long time. But anyway, September 28th.
7: Right.
9: At the Park Pavilion in Seaside, they will be making the pizzas downstairs. They get shuttled up to us. We have four judges that blind taste test the pizza. I don't even know what pizza it is, and I'm not a judge because I bring the contestants there.
7: Right.
9: We decide our winner. We have some great pizzerias from New Jersey. Tremonto's was our first place champion last year. Second place was my good friend Anthony. I called him from Capricci's. We had in Osole Mio Pizza in Cranford, and Lucci's Pizza in Clifton was our fourth place. So they'll be all back, plus a bunch of new great pizzerias from New Jersey.
7: All right, Chef, what's the website? Where do we go?
9: CookingWithInForTheCause.org, and tickets are available there. And it goes to our foundation, which this year, our little foundation, after 2.5 years, we've raised close to $33,000 to help all different little charities.
7: Chef, that's fantastic, man. Thanks for calling. September 28th, we will be there. Let's go to Angelina in Bloomingdale. Angelina, what are we talking about?
10: Hey, Steve. Hey, Angelo Curl here, Angelo's Finest Pizza, and we are the official pizza truck of Pizza Bowl.
7: Oh, they have an official pizza truck now. Cool. Okay.
10: Yes, they do.
7: Nice.
10: Yeah, I think you've been. Are you seen it? Right, we're always out in the front.
7: Next to the big fire engine and all the other stuff going on up there. Yeah, that's great. Tell me about it.
10: Well, you know what? It's a great time for me because I get to spend time with my friend, the great Al Santillo. He's always in my truck when we're doing things. It's going to be an event this year you don't want to miss because I hear there's some New York pizzerias coming in, and it should be hot and heavy, the competition.
7: Yeah, I wouldn't worry about it. I wouldn't worry about anything from New York. Why do you think people leave New York to come to Jersey? You know? Pizza's on the list as well. Angelo, thanks for calling, man. I'll see you at the Pizza Bowl. All right, now this guy needs no introduction because every time I go to Tom's River and every time I have a lunch with our boss, Sammy the Boss, and every time I go see Matt Ryan, we always go to the same place. And we go to Capone's in Tom's River. We got Jimmy Capone on the phone. He makes the best blackened salmon Caesar salad anywhere, along with the best pizza you're going to find at the shore. And he joins me now. What's up, Jimmy?
11: Hey, Steve. Good morning, buddy. Thanks for taking my call.
7: Hey, anytime. All right, tell me about Capone's.
11: Just so you know, it's a little early for the pizza guy, man.
7: I know, right? You see that? But you know what? I'm doing a morning show, so I got to get out of here, so I got to do something.
11: But I always get up for you.
7: You're the best.
11: Listen, this New Jersey Pizza Bowl versus New York City, let's go.
7: Absolutely. I mean, you know what? It's a long time coming.
11: Mm-hmm. Long time coming. There's been a lot of talking. And I think it's time that we put this to bed and let the people talk and let's go.
7: All right. Now, tell me about Capone's. Tell me what makes the pizza so great.
11: Well, we've been there for 30 years. You just use quality stuff. And you got to love what you do. Mm-hmm. I love making pizza and I love making it taste good.
7: Yeah. And you know what? I've sampled that love many, many times. So tell me, like, what's the best pizza on the menu?
11: I'm a plain guy, and you can tell a lot from a plain slice at a pizzeria.
7: Mm-hmm.
11: That's where it starts at. If you have a good plain slice, everything else is good. That's what I believe.
7: Yeah,
11: but absolutely. We have a wood-burning oven, too. We have an authentic all-wood wood-burning oven. There's no gas line in there. It's all wood. We start the fire every morning, and I just don't cook pizza in there. We cook everything in there, chicken, steak, everything.
7: Yeah.
11: Everything gets roasted in there.
7: All right. Where's the website? What's the website?
11: CaponesTR.com.
7: Tom's River, CaponesTR.com. Jimmy, man, I'm going to see you soon. Thanks for coming on.
11: Hey, thank you so much. Thank you for everything you do.
7: You got it, pal. All right, 1-800-283-101.5, Steve Trevelise. It's Small Business Monday, so if you want to promote your small business, give me a call. Let's get the word out there. You know, this is what we do. And also, if you're a pizzeria, you're a pizza joint, let me hear. New York pizza versus New Jersey pizza. That's going to be the topic of Pizza Bowl February 6th up in Reds and Karlstadt. But in the meantime, where is the best pizza in New Jersey? And what makes the Jersey pizza so good? Where's the best pie to order? What are the places we don't know about? 1-800-283-101.5. But definitely take advantage of this because you've got a business. You want to get the word out. It is so hard to advertise. It is so hard to, you know, to really push. Right now, there's no better place to push than New Jersey 101.5 at 8:48 in the morning. Here's New Jersey 101.5 Fast Traffic.
12: We're still tracking some slowdowns on the Parkway North, Tom's River tolls heading up towards exit 90, and then another stretch of slowdowns at Clark into Cranford. 78 very slow westbound side from the Parkway into 24, and what a mess on 24 east coming back down to 78. A crash along the way over by Morris Avenue. 22 westbound traffic just west of the Parkway in Union, and a closure down Morristown 202 north over by Springbrook Road. There's some down power lines. Still have an hour delay for the upper level George Washington Bridge. Had a crash over there of 25 minutes. For the lower level, 25 of the Lincoln Tunnel, 45 of the Holland from 1 and 9, about 30 minutes from the turnpike approach. Tom Rivers, New Jersey, traffic north.
8: Joel Myra, New Jersey traffic south. Hey, Route 1 is clearing out in the Trenton area. All better now from that accident by Perry Street. Still slippery, sloppy ride, so don't get too excited or crazy. On the turnpike south at exit 5, Mount Holly, there's an accident. And traffic backed up for about a mile approaching that scene. 295, you just couldn't get over it. This crash that happened south on 295 earlier. We have delays from exit 32 and down through to exit 26. New Jersey fast traffic made possible by Staples. Yeah, it's that time of the year, the most wonderful time of the year at Staples. They have back-to-school supplies as low as 25 cents a quarter. That's up to 40% off select tech as well. And you get so much more in savings at staples.com/back-to-school. Staples. That was easy. Next report in 15 minutes from the D'Agostino Law Bite Back Traffic Desk. I'm Jill Myra, New Jersey 101.5.
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13: All right, what a mess. We've got not only thunderstorms, but these storms keep forming and reforming over the same areas over and over again. We call that training, where the heavy rain basically makes more heavy rain form in the same area. So we're seeing pockets of 3 inches of rainfall already, and it's still pouring in spots here. Central and southern New Jersey getting soaked right now. So it is a stormy day, it is a steamy day, and it's going to stay that way for several more hours with scattered rain and thunderstorms from now through about the middle of the afternoon. Then we'll start to see a drying trend. Until then, driving around is going to be a little difficult today, not only because of ponding and flooding issues, but because in that heavy rain, visibility is going to be hard and traction is going to be difficult too. The hydroplaning, of course. It's very humid. If you catch a break of dry weather, it's going to stay cloudy and breezy. High temperatures today, lower 80s or so. Lingering showers into this evening, then clearing skies overnight, lows in the mid-60s. A much nicer day tomorrow, especially as humidity goes down. I think we'll see good sunshine with highs in the 80s. Wednesday, humidity comes back with a few showers and thunderstorms, and again, we'll be in the 80s. 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Right now, Asbury Park is 77, Camden 78, Princeton holding at 75. From the Earth Treasures, Fine Jewelers, Weather Desk. I'm Chief Meteorologist Dan Zarrow.
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11: It's 8:56. Steve Chevalier is filling in for Bill Spadia. So Kyle Forsini is here. Thomas is on the board. We got the whole band. Westwood's famous kissing tree is dying of terminal fungus. The nuns told me this was going to happen when I was in eighth grade. They said, you better watch out. And look at this. Really, it's actually happening. All right, so talking about pizza in New Jersey and the New Jersey pizza versus the New York pizza. And we've got the app chat coming in as well. Thomas, what do we got on the app chat?
12: Yeah, we have Jody in Chatsworth shouting out Riviera

0: Pizza in Medford, she says, is the best tomato pie in the area.
1: We were talking about this, right? The idea of a diet pizza. Can you imagine this, Kyle? Like, if you're going to do a diet pizza, you could actually advertise it that way. People would be stupid enough to buy it.
2: Oh, yeah.
1: Oh, Sarah Kyle. But the basically, use part skim, right? The skim mozzarella, gluten-free bread, right? And tomatoes, those calories in that. You could sell that for this.
0: Well, there's specialty pizzas for people with celiac disease.
1: There are specialty pizzas.
0: Yeah, like there's places just for that. There's places just for people that have celiac disease.
1: And they don't sell any other kind of pizza?
0: No, they just sell that.
1: The celiac?
0: Wow.
1: Yeah. How about Ozempic pizza? It's a really teeny tiny little slice. It comes in an eye drop. Let's get Sammy in Thomas River. Sammy, what's going on?
3: Hi, guys. Good morning, everybody.
1: Good morning, Sammy. Tell us about your place.
3: Okay. It's not my place. This is just my personal preference. The best pizza in New Jersey is going to be Naples Pizza on Fisher Boulevard in Toms River.
1: What makes it so good?
3: Oh, my gosh. They make a white pizza that is out of this world. Oh, yeah. I get my white pizza with onions on it, caramelized onions.
1: Oh.
3: They just do such an excellent job every time. The strombolis, oh, my days. I could eat anything off their menu, blindfolded, and I'll be happy.
1: All right, Naples in Toms River. Sammy, thanks for tipping us off and for calling New Jersey 101.5. Let's go to Anthony, and another Toms River guy. Anthony, you got a Toms River place? What do you got for me?
4: Pasitos in South Toms River. I'm actually, we should be participating in Pizza Bowl this upcoming year.
1: You should be, or you are?
4: Well, I know the details are just coming out. Just coming out the last couple of days. We won Pizza Bowl 5, I believe it was.
1: You did.
4: This year was 6. We won 5, yeah. So, you know, guys been dropping the details over the last couple of days, and it looks to be that we'll be competing again.
1: All right. What's the website?
4: You can just Google us, Pasito's Pizza Joint.
1: All right.
4: But I do want to, you guys were talking about diet pizzas. We specialize in sourdough, which you got like...
1: Now, is that less calories? Is that like a diet pizza?
4: No. I wouldn't call it diet pizza by any stretch of the imagination, but...
1: First of all, diet and pizza is a contradiction in terms. But if you could put the two together, people would actually buy it because they would think they're losing weight.
4: Right. But the sourdough is easier for your stomach to digest. We actually have... I'm not a doctor, so nobody quote me on this.
1: But he plays one on the radio.
4: Play one on the radio. That's it. We have customers that come in that have gluten intolerance and are diabetic, and our pizza doesn't affect them like a normal pizza would.
1: All right, what's the website, Ant?
4: Just Google it. Pasito's Pizza Joint, and the website should be right there in the link.
1: Okay. All right. It is 9 o'clock in the morning. Vinnie Mutz is hanging out. Want to get your greatest concert experience coming up as well. When Vinnie Mutz is on the phone, we go to news. Here's Jen.
5: 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Fitzpatrick Home Improvement News Desk. 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
6: It's 75 degrees at 9 o'clock. I'm Jen Ursulo. Check your mailboxes. Confirmation letters for New Jersey's Anchor Relief Program go out this month. According to the New Jersey Department of Treasury, most eligible filers will have their 2025 Anchor applications auto-filed and will receive their confirmation letter in August. That means residents who own or rent property and meet the financial requirements should receive those letters. Any resident whose application is not automatically filed can go online and do it electronically. The deadline to apply for the 2025 benefit is November 2nd. There was a car crash on Route 35 in Point Pleasant Friday morning involving a pedestrian. Turns out that pedestrian was running away from ICE agents who were trying to capture him. During the flee, the suspect ran into the road, was hit by a car, but suffered non-life-threatening injuries. Assemblyman Paul Kenitra had something to say about it on Facebook. Quote, if you have broken our laws and came here without permission, it's time to accept that you're going home. Governor Sherrill's sanctuary policies may fill your pockets with taxpayer dollars, but they won't keep you from ultimately getting deported. Do the smart thing. Take the $2,600 offer and free plane ticket and self-deport now. Enough is enough. Data shows New Jersey has one of the lowest concentrations of family physicians at about 17 per 100,000 of its population. Rutgers New Jersey Medical School is helping by expanding programs for doctors to become double board certified. Department of Medicine Chair Mark Klapholz says this helps fill the need for certain specialties.
2: In internal medicine and nephrology, nephrologists are people who are expert in managing kidney disease.
6: Another existing dual track is internal medicine and preventative medicine. A third is internal medicine and pediatrics residency. A fourth, pending approval, is internal medicine and infectious disease training. A Mullica Township resident was attacked by a groundhog late last month, which turned out to be rabid. This marks Atlantic County's second confirmed rabies case this year, health officials say. The attack happened July 27th on Weekstown Road. The resident received rabies treatment, and health officials also say two outdoor cats were exposed to the groundhog. They've now been placed under a four-month observation period. Well, New Jersey's biggest amusement park is looking to fill several positions for its upcoming fall season.
7: Six Flags Great Adventure in Jackson Township is now hiring for its 2026 fall season. The park is looking to fill positions for several of its signature fall events, including Fright Fest, Kids Boo Fest, and Oktoberfest. The positions are in a variety of departments, including ride operators, scare actors, security, and park services. Some of the employment perks include park tickets for friends and family and scholarships. 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Annette Petriccioni, New Jersey, 101.5 News.
6: The complete New Jersey 101.5 forecast is coming up. Now here's New Jersey Fast Traffic.
8: We have a crash report on the turnpike. It's on the eastern spur north right around 15W. It's one lane that's closed. Parkway still running slowly north around the Tom River tolls all the way into exit 90. And then more crowding up around the Clark and Cranford area. Route 9 heavy through Old Bridge either way. 24 jam coming east down to 78. Still have a closure of 202 north in Morristown at Springbrook Road. That's down power lines. Leaving New Jersey up to an hour at the George Washington Bridge upper level. 25 for the lower level. 25 at the Lincoln Tunnel. Worse at the Holland. 45 from 1 to 9. 30 minutes from the Turnpike, Tom Rivers, New Jersey traffic north.
9: Joel Myra, New Jersey traffic south, and we have stuff a little messed up on the right at the Turnpike south of Mount Holly. Mahali and exit 5, that is where we have a crash being worked on and traffic slow, but we also have a messy ride on 295 southbound this morning from exit 30, Warwick Road area down to exit 26 as well. And 42, it's all crawl, and that goes from Route 41 up to 295 with a crash. 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
10: It has been a challenging morning for many across the Garden State with heavy rain moving through the Garden State, and we're not done with the wet, stormy weather yet. Scattered rain and thunderstorms will be with us probably until mid to late afternoon. Ponding and flooding issues are biggest concern. There could be some stronger thunderstorm cells along the way, too. It's going to be very humid today. High temperatures in the lower 80s. Lingering showers continue this evening with clearing skies overnight. Lows in the mid-60s. And tomorrow, the humidity goes down. It'll be dry with mostly sunny skies. Much nicer weather day tomorrow. Highs back in the 80s. 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
6: Right now, Point Pleasant Beach, 78 degrees. It's 75 in Milburn. Elizabeth, 75. Next update hits at 9:30. Breaking news every time it happens. Now more of the conversation with the Mutz himself. Steve, what are we talking about?
1: Vinny Mutz is coming up, as a matter of fact. We're talking pizza. We're talking opening acts. We're talking concert experience. We're just talking. It's 9:06.
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1: Good morning. Happy Monday. Steve Trevelise in for Bill Spadia. Bill's back on Monday, I think, right?
6: He's actually back Friday. Does his live remote from Asbury Park Friday?
1: Oh, Friday! Oh, yeah. Everybody's there. Everybody.
6: Yeah. What happened to you, Steve? Oh, you're not here on Friday.
1: That's what I love about Friday.
6: Never mind.
1: Friday on my mind.
6: Yes.
1: All right, Jay Orsillo, Kyle Forcini, Thomas. If I gave three Italians, I love this. If I gave you a slice of mozz, what would you do with it?
6: Besides eat it?
1: Yeah, I mean, if I gave you a slice of mozz,
6: what else am I doing with it?
1: How would you eat it? I mean, would you eat it straight? Would you put some something on it? Would you do something with it?
6: Mine always goes on a basil leaf.
1: A basil leaf.
6: Mm-hmm.
1: Okay, well, basil leaf.
6: A little balsamic vinegar.
1: Yes. Balsamic vinegar.
6: I can't do a tomato, though. I hate tomatoes. So
1: No.
6: So just basil, mozz, basil again, sun-dried tomato. That I can have.
1: All
6: and
1: right.
6: a little balsamic.
1: Salt.
6: A little salt, pepper, a little oregano. Yeah,
1: okay.
6: We got to dress it up.
1: All right, Kyle?
3: You could dress it up. I've had it that way. I'm a gavone. I'm just eating it straight.
1: I got the same way.
3: Just give me the mozz I'm eating and it's delicious.
1: I want it warm.
3: You know, yeah.
1: In fact, I want it hot. I want it straight. And Thomas?
4: You got to make a sandwich out of it.
1: You make a sandwich.
4: Ooh. Yeah, get some nice two loaves of Italian bread, cut that up.
1: The semolina bread?
4: Put some salami in there, some prosciutto
1: so you're
4: in
1: going
4: there.
1: Crazy.
6: Oh, he's really
4: maybe
6: dressing it up.
4: Maybe have a chicken cutlet as well, put that in there.
1: Wow. Now you can't taste the mozz.
3: Yeah, now the mozz
4: is part of the whole deal. Yeah. It's part of the masterpiece now.
1: See, where I come from, the Union City Sub, is a semolina bread, fresh mozz, prosciutto, and roasted pepper.
6: Mm.
1: And all those tastes come together.
6: Love roasted pepper.
1: For the greatest sandwich
3: on
1: earth.
3: That sounds good.
1: It's perfect. I once brought that in to work at YSP, and it was supposed to be for me and the board op on the Stern Show. By the time it was done, like 50 people with a line outside, and it was like a $50 sandwich to make. It's not cheap. I ended up with a cookie by the time everything was done, so that ended that. But I got the Mozz Master on the phone right now.
6: This man
1: is so good.
6: Yes.
1: Vinny Mozz has not only been in here with Mozz, and he hasn't come often enough with Mozz, by the way. But Vinny Mozz has not only been in here with Mozz, he goes and teaches people around New Jersey how to make the Mozz.
6: That's awesome. Could you imagine?
1: I know.
6: That's your job?
1: Vinny has won Pizza Bowl for his incredible Mozz. Vinny, how are you?
24: I'm doing great. How are you guys?
1: Hungry.
6: Yeah. Vinny, you got to bring us some mozz here. Come on.
24: You guys got to say it the right way. Mozzarella.
6: That's right.
1: Mozzarella.
6: I just go mozzarella. There's no L.
24: You got to have mozzarella. The sandwich.
1: Yeah. Exactly. The sandwich.
24: Yep. That's what we do here. That's what we do. We're trying to make sure everybody around the state knows an Italian mozzarella. They got to understand it and they got to eat it.
1: All right, now tell me, what sets Vinny's mozz apart from everybody else? Because I've tasted it, I know, but how do you describe it?
24: It's an experience that brings you back to Campania in Italy. It's all about techniques that I learned as a child. And there's nothing better than La Bufala mozzarella, but here in the States, we always do Fiore di Latte, which comes from a cow.
1: Okay. And how do you get the texture on it? Because sometimes it tastes like rub.
24: The old school, Fiore di Latte, or Latte di Fiore, which is the art of making it.
1: Right.
24: So old school guys, they do the brine, you know? The brine's not the way to go, you know? Brine, salt, protein, they don't like each other. So you got to know how to get that salt into the curd the right way before you make that mozz.
1: All right, where do we get the Vinny mozz?
24: There's only one place to get the Vinny mozz, and that's 356 Valley Brook Avenue in Lyndhurst, New Jersey. We do wholesale to a few other places around, so you can always ask. but right here in the little Italy of the Meadowlands, that's what the guide calls it.
1: Now, you actually go on the road and show people how to do it, because my sister has seen you.
24: Correct. Yeah, we do classes. We do fundraisers. We've done so much with community. That's really important to us, is getting the community involved.
6: I think we need to have a live in-house demo here, Vinny.
1: Yeah.
6: I mean, morning Ooh. Show. I mean, Steve.
1: The night show.
6: Well,
1: you guys got
6: both.
1: Enough food in here. I got to fight the cleaning lady for stale bagels when I come in. Vinny Mortz is coming here.
6: We could do a morning and then a night another time, but we definitely need an in-house demo.
1: You can make that happen, Vin.
24: Oh, I can make that happen. Come on.
1: Got it, man. What's your website?
24: It's www.vinniesmootz.com, VINNIESMOOTZ.com.
1: I'm going to leave you with the mozzarella of the great Eric Roberts. Let's hit it.
7: It's just that I never seen a horse with its legs in no garbage can.
8: What do you know about training a horse, huh? Waiting tables is what you know. Making cheese is what I know. Let's stay with what we know here.
7: You know about making cheese. Not for nothing, Jimmy, but my mother sent me over a hunk of mozzarella from your place last week. It was no big bargain. Tough, that mozzarella. And it ain't the first time I noticed it either. Your mozzarella is tough sometimes.
8: Are you nuts? The Gargusto's never sold a piece of tough mozzarella in our life.
7: Tough like fucking shoe leather, that mozzarella.
1: Vinny, where's that from?
24: That's a good one. That's a good one. Hey, don't forget Pizza Bowl 7 coming, baby. New York versus New Jersey. Let's go.
1: You got it, Vinny. You're the best. How about that? Eric Roberts, the Pope of Greenwich Village.
6: Pope of Greenwich.
24: That
6: That's
24: was awesome.
1: Wasn't that a great movie?
24: That was awesome.
1: I got turned.
24: Yeah,
1: this.
24: That was a great movie, man. That was an awesome. I love it.
1: All right, Vinny. Mind your mozzarella. It is 9:18. Here's New Jersey 101.5 Fast Traffic with Tom Rivers.
3: All right, Steve, the turnpike kind of slow now. We've got some weather-related delays at Rad Exit 9 and 10. Farther up the line, still busy through Carteret up towards the Newark area. Yeah, we've got some rain showers coming through again on the Old Bridge, New Brunswick area, so heads up on that. Parkway still running slowly north, Tom's River tolls up to Exit 90, and then bunching up a little bit between 117 and 120. 24 has been rough coming east back down to 78. Still have a closure at Morristown, 202 north at Springbrook Road. That's down power lines. An hour jam at the upper deck of the George Washington Bridge, 25 for the lower level, 25 for the Lincoln Tunnel, as much as 45 for the Holland. The bulk of that from 1 and 9. Tom Rivers, New Jersey traffic north.
6: Joel Myra, New Jersey traffic south. We have an accident at Route 42, and that is messing up your life on the northbound ride. Coming up from Route 41 all the way up through to 295. And this morning is just bleh with this weather, and some spots get heavily flooded as well. We have that area of the turnpike. Truck lanes northbound north of exit 8 with a crash off to the left shoulder. And now in Pennsauk, and we're flooding again at 130 south at Route 38 and right around Airport Circle. New Jersey fast traffic is made possible by New Jersey Department of Health. 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
3: People are coming into work at the radio station here, and they're surprised how heavy it's raining. Are you listening to my forecasts? It is so humid out there that the atmosphere is just getting squeezed like a sponge, and we've got this really heavy, almost tropical rainfall in spots across New Jersey. Not everywhere, but boy, you know if you're under one of those heavy rain bands. It's through the middle of the state, southwestern New Jersey, even in southern New Jersey, Cape May County, I see some pockets of heavy stuff. And the problem is, these storms are training. They're forming and reforming over the same area over and over again. So we're seeing multiple inches of rainfall. We've got some dramatic thunder and lightning out there. It is a stormy morning for sure. We've got ponding and flooding issues in addition to visibility and traction issues. Be careful out there. Your morning commute may take you a little extra time, and throughout the day today, we're going to have additional issues. Scattered rain and thunderstorms with us through mid to late afternoon today. We will see a drying trend as the day goes on. It is going to stay very humid, highs in the lower 80s today. Showers may linger into this evening, then sky
9: skies clear overnight, lows in the mid-60s. Nicer day tomorrow, not as humid. We should see good sunshine. We're back in the 80s. And then humidity returns on Wednesday with a few showers and thunderstorms. The big story through the second half of the week, starting Thursday, heat. We're back to 90-plus degrees there. 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
1: Actually, it's Steve Trevalese in for Bill Spadia. Bill's off until Friday when he broadcasts live from Asbury Park. 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Thomas, what do you got in the app chat?
0: We have, Mike and Tom's River here saying, there's a great place in Summers Point called Squares and Fairs if you like Sicilian pie.
1: Oh, yeah?
0: I do like Sicilian pie.
1: So do I. Because it's thicker.
0: Yes.
1: And you eat more and it fills you faster.
0: Exactly, it does. And then we also have Jerry in Cape May that says, to me, the thing about pizza is that it's something that's so simple that you have to be good at and have good quality ingredients for it to be delicious. I couldn't put it better myself.
1: That's very astute there, Jerry.
0: Yes.
1: Very, very good. I like that. You have to have good ingredients and makes a good pizza. I like that. Let's get Mario in Spring Lake Heights. Hi, Mario.
2: Hey, how are you?
1: I'm good. Tell me about your pizza.
2: So my pizza is a New York style pizza with Italian ingredient. So I use imported Italian flour 00.
1: Uh-huh.
2: That is never bleached, never brumated.
1: Nice.
2: Never enriched, you know, to keep it so healthy.
1: Right.
2: Safe. And so what I do my dough and I book it for 24 hours and then I roll my pizza and I use it. So it's very nice. It has the great taste.
1: I want it just hearing you talk about it. I don't care what it is. I just hearing you describe it. You got a big black mustache. You sound so good describing this pizza. Now I got to have it. What's the name of the place, Mario?
2: The name of the place is called Aria Alternative Pizza.
1: Alternative pizza?
2: Yeah, alternative pizza, because it's everything we do in this pizza, in this pizzeria, is made from scratch, from the raw ingredient. Yeah. The dressing are made in the house, all the...
1: That's the
2: homemade ravioli, all the desserts, we breaded our own chicken that is never, is rice great, you know, never antibiotic.
1: How long have you been in business?
2: Change free. I opened last year.
1: Nice. And this is alternative pizza.
2: Yeah.
1: I like that. I really do, man. Everything is from scratch. What's the website, Mario?
2: The website is called, it's Aria
1: AriaAlternativePizzaNJ.com. Aria Alternative Pizza NJ.com.
2: Yeah, Aria. Yeah, Aria, that means air in Italian. Because the crust, you know, it's all an air combination.
1: Mm-hmm. This is good. This is good. And what's the best pie to order when you get there?
2: So, guys, I'll stick with the plain. I think the plain is the best always, you know, from an Italian. What do you expect? Hawaiian pizza? Never.
1: Nah, absolutely not.
2: I don't even sell, I don't need even pineapple. So even if people keep asking for the Hawaiian, I refuse to put our pineapple on the pizza. But I came out with a nice caramelized peaches, prosciutto, and... Burrata pizza.
1: Wow. Oh, man. Look at this. Now, with all that talking, you have finally hit the nerve. Burrata pizza. Mario, I'm coming down there just because of the way you described it. That was
2: whenever
1: fantastic.
2: Whenever you want, here I am. The place is not open without me. So I'm here all the time the place is open.
1: You got it. Mario,
2: and the owner, the chef, the pizza guy, and the slave. I even clean and do everything, you know.
1: You got it, buddy. Thanks for calling New Jersey 101.5. How about that?
3: I mean, he can't possibly make a bad pizza when he sounds like that.
1: No, it's impossible.
3: He's got to know what he's doing.
1: Really? I mean, you know what? And, other pizza owners should learn from Mario.
3: Just fake the accent if you have to.
1: Describe a pizza. All right. It is 9:30. Here's Jen.
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6: It's 75 degrees at 9:30. I'm Jen Ursulo. New Jersey skipped the stuff laws in full effect, prohibiting restaurants from automatically providing single-use plastic utensils, napkins, and condiment packets. Full-service restaurants with seating for 10 or more customers will also have to provide reusable utensils for dine-in meals. Restaurants caught ignoring the new law will be warned with the first violation. They'll be fined $100 the second time, and then each subsequent violation violations, $250. Trenton police are investigating an overnight shooting this weekend that left a man dead and another injured. It happened Saturday night on East State Street. The Mercer County Prosecutor's Office says there were reports of a large disturbance and shots fired. A 32-year-old man was found with a gunshot wound to his neck, later pronounced dead at a local hospital. Police say a second man arrived later in a personal vehicle with non-life-threatening injuries. A new study shows finances and brain health are both tied together.
7: British researchers looked at 2,700 people who were 80 years old and found those in the bottom 20% financially in their midlife were slower on cognitive tests and scored worse on memory tests in their later years. The study shows cognitive decline was slower for those better off financially at midlife. The study was published in the Innovation in Aging Journal. I'm Tammy Trujillo.

0: And over the Driscoll Bridge, it's very slow, and the problem there is a crash by exit 127. Two lanes to the right are blocked. Route 9, very slow both ways in Old Bridge, and we have a closure of two lanes on 23 North and Pompton Plains. An accident being cleared. Leaving New Jersey, 1 hour for the upper level George Washington Bridge. Cut that in half with the lower level. The Lincoln Tunnel, a 25-minute delay. 45 of the Holland from 1 to 9, 30 minutes from the turnpike approach. Tom Rivers, New Jersey traffic north.
1: Joel Meyer, New Jersey traffic south. And we still have traffic tough at 295 on the southbound ride. It's slow at exit 30 down through to exit 26. Pennsauk and 130 south at Route 38. We have flooding. Right lanes are blocked off. New Jersey fast traffic is made possible by Team Car Wash, the fastest growing car wash in New Jersey. Next report coming up in 15 minutes on New Jersey 101.5.
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5: From the Downsport, New Jersey Info and Weather Network, your outdoor plans may be in a bit of trouble today with wet and stormy weather in the neighborhood for most of the day. We'll see scattered rain and thunderstorms through about mid to late afternoon, and pockets of heavy rain could lead to ponding and flooding issues. Mostly cloudy, breezy, and very humid today. Highs lower 80s. Lingering showers this evening, then clearing skies overnight, lows in the mid-60s, and a much nicer weather day on the way for tomorrow. Mostly sunny, dry, and not as humid, highs in the 80s. I'm Chief Meteorologist Dan Zarro.
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8: And standing in for Bill Spadia, actually sitting in for Bill Spadia, Steve Trevelise. Hope you're having a great Monday. Be careful driving. It is torrential downpours. Dan be keeping you up to date every 15 minutes here on New Jersey 101.5. I got in real early this morning and had to drive around it. We all got it. I mean, like, how bad was it for you, Kyle?
9: Very bad. I mean, it was the storms we had over the winter, driving through those, this was about the same as that. You could not see anything. Roads puddling up, getting bad. So I don't know what it's like now, but at 5:40 this morning, it was already not good.
8: You figure by now it would be clear. You look outside and it's still coming down.
9: It's coming down as hard as it was then. I mean, it's been 4 hours and it's been basically torrential rain. So I'm sure that there's flood watches out there and everything because it's not been good.
8: So if you're driving, at 2 miles an hour with the four ways on and you're scared to death and you see a guy behind you trying to get someplace, get out of the way.
9: Yes. Get out of the way.
8: Let him worry about it. All right. The number is 1-800-283-101.5. We've been talking about all kinds of stuff. The best opening act you've ever seen because at the Stone Pony Saturday night, the opening act for John Cafferty played the Steve Trevelise Streets of Union City song. So that was cool. Mike Rocket became my favorite opening act. What's your favorite opening act? And we're also talking Small Business Monday. We're talking about New York, New Jersey Pizza Wars. What do we got in the app chat there, Tom?
10: Yeah, we have some small business shout-outs. We have a festival shout-out,
8: Festival shout-out.
10: We'll start with the small business shout-out. We have Gina in Barnegat that says, MJD Guitars, Setups, Maintenance, and Repairs. Their website is www.mjdguitars.tech.
8: Okay.
10: And then our festival shout out comes from Liz in Reddington, says the Corn, Tomato, and Beer Festival in Flemington. Our brewery, Conclave Brewing, will be there along with so much more. The county is anticipating 10,000 people.
8: Corn, Tomato, and Beer Festival.
10: Yes. Sounds intriguing.
8: Yeah, it does, right? Do they give you like a taco shell to put it on or something like that? That's not bad. You ever been to a corn, tomato, and
9: This could be the first one. Right? I didn't know that all of those things went together for festivals.
8: Yeah, absolutely.
9: News to me.
8: There's a festival of fun. All right, so the See Here Now Festival. Speaking of festivals, the See Here Now Festival has been announced. I don't have the longevity to do like 9 hours of music.
9: Yeah.
8: You know, when it starts at 12:30, the first band takes stage at 12:30, and they're all great bands. And it's going to be a great show. And the last one takes the stage at 8 o'clock. Like, how long can you stay? How long can you last for a concert?
9: 2 hours.
8: About that?
9: Yeah. Honestly.
8: Well, Well, that would be like, could you figure if you do the opening act's about 35 minutes, right? And then the average concert, the average, you know, headline right. would be about 2 hours, right?
9: Yeah, I guess 2 hours from when the actual act gets on stage. And it has to be somebody that I know all the songs to. The last couple of concerts I've gone to, I haven't been, they're not artists that I was a diehard fan of. So then when they're playing their stuff that I'm not familiar with, then it's like, maybe an hour, hour and a half, and I can get out of there.
8: Let's do something from the new album. Right. You see the bathroom line just yes. fill up, you know? Yeah. Or let's do the drum solo. Everybody just pops up out of their seats.
9: The concert that I went to go see earlier this year was Journey, and mm-hmm. I ended up getting free tickets to that concert. And to their credit, I mean, I didn't realize I knew as much Journey as I did. And I don't think they played that much stuff from newer-ish Journey songs. You know, they were smart. They played the hits, played what people were going to like. And
8: did they even have a new album?
9: I don't know how much new. I mean, new stuff for them may have been, what, 2007, 8, 9, 10? Because Steve Perry left the band, what, late 90s?
8: I think it was
9: early 2000s. And so I don't know how much new stuff they really even had. But they were playing the hits. You know, they were playing Wheel in the Sky, Don't Stop Believing, you know, all that kind of stuff.
8: The reality with Bruce, you know, he's been, you know, one of the hardest working men in radio, in music, that every year or two, there's a new album.
9: Right.
8: But what do we really want from Bruce? You want Rosalita to Born in the USA.
9: Right.
8: That's it. And I give you thank you, everything else.
9: Yeah.
8: That's basically it.
9: Yeah.
8: And the more like McCartney plays, it's mostly Beatles songs because he knows what his audience wants.
9: Play now, the audience.
8: Now, you know, more of the Wings songs. But this is a great story. I had this call come in. I was talking about the best concert experience. And by concert experience, I'm talking about not just your, you know, not just who was the greatest band you ever saw, was the best concert. What was the best experience of what made it so special for you? Who did you see? Who did you see it with? And Nick from Old Bridge called in and told this great story. Hit it, Thomas.
11: My favorite concert experience, Monday night, my 23-year-old daughter took me to see Motley Crue in Camden. What she did was, for Christmas, she right. made me a homemade card, and she had the tickets in the card. I never expected it because, you know, that's my era. But she bought the tickets, and what was awesome about it was she was filming the concert, and I was in awe because I was filming her standing there getting into it like as if I was 22 years old. You know what I'm saying? Like, to watch my daughter get into that music as much as she did, yeah, it was priceless.
8: You're going to make me cry.
11: Dude, I'm telling you, my eyes are welling up because she just did this on her own. I never hinted. She just hears me playing it all the time. She hears my music. And when she presented that to me on Christmas Day, I was like, I got chills right now just talking about it.
8: How was the show?
11: The show was fantastic. Like, I had heard rumors that, you know, they can't hold the notes anymore. You know, like, some negative stuff.
8: Is that about that?
11: They blew it out of the water. Like you were saying to the previous caller, like with Bon Jovi, I really couldn't care less if they had auto-tune or if they were lip-syncing. To see those guys on stage in person, they knocked it out of the park. And she just put the icing on the cake, you know, the way she got into it.
8: And now I got to ask you that, though. So now, afterwards, did you look at her and say, you know, do you get it now? You know what I mean? Did she get it? And you know what I mean by did you get it?
11: Yeah, absolutely. Absolutely. God, dude, she wore the, she dressed for it appropriately.
8: You were like, put something on it.
11: Look, I went in reason, but I'll tell you what was really, I guess you'll understand this. I'm 57, people from that era, you know, it was a bunch of seniors, you know, a lot of seniors.
8: Right.
11: Some people, I think they should have thought a little bit and said, well, you know what, I'm not 23 anymore, so I'm not going to dress like I'm 23. So it was interesting because I said to her at one point, I said, Matt, are we at a concert or are we at a Halloween costume contest? Because, like, this is like, these women, it's like, girl, your day is coming gone, you know, dress appropriately.
8: You know what?
11: Yeah, dude.
8: You know when you go to Great Adventure and they have, like, you must be this high to ride this ride? There ought to be a cutout. And in order for you to get in, you got to stand and fit the cutout. And if you go over the cutout, you get turned away.
11: Good. I'm telling you, if you were there, you would have been like, wow. Like, yeah, like your time. You know, look, I can appreciate you here. I got all the respect in the world for you. But, yeah, you're not 23 anymore. And that outfit is just not hiding anything.
8: You ever see that? You ever see that when he goes, I mean, I see like at Bon Jovi. you know, because people want to dress like it's the 80s again.
9: Right.
8: And not everybody should dress like it's the 80s again. When you're in your 20s, you should dress like it's in the 80s sure. again. When you're in your 80s, you shouldn't be dressing like it is the 80s again. 800-283-101.5. But what a great story. Like, you know, his daughter made him the card, took him to the concert and dressed the part to really get into it. I took my son Albert to see Paul McCartney in 2009, and he was into guitars back then. And he's like analyzing, Dad, look at the way he stands behind the microphone. Dad, look at the way he holds his guitar. Dad, look at that. And I'm like, wow, this kid really gets it.
9: Yeah, he might have a future in music, this kid.
8: And then one day the football showed up and the music went out the window. But I want to hear from you. Hang on, Kyle. We're going to do this after the break. Give me your best concert experience. And by that, I mean, that was the greatest show you ever saw. But what's the best story? Who did you see it with? What made it so special? It's 9:48. Here's Tom with New Jersey 101.5 Fast Traffic.
12: All right, Steve, we've got some heavy showers moving through portions of the area, too. Middlesex, Monmouth County, and Ocean, too. So be careful as you do that ride. 287 north of Crash in Franklin Township at exit 12. Parkway still running out some slowdowns in exit 89 up to 90. And then very slow across the Driscoll Bridge up to exit 127. There's a crash. Two lanes to the right are blocked. 23 north in Pompton Plains, a crash in two lanes. Newest numbers across the Hudson, leaving New Jersey, 35 minutes for the upper-level George Washington Bridge, 15 minutes for the lower level. We're down to 10 or less of the Lincoln Tunnel. Holland Tunnel still 30 minutes from 1 to 9, 20 minutes from the turnpike approach. Tom Rivers, New Jersey traffic north.
13: Jill Meyer, New Jersey traffic south. 130 south at Pennsauk and Route 38. Two right lanes are blocked off. They are flooded out. And we still have a wicked ride in some spots with rains that just come out really fast. And New Jersey fast traffic is made possible by NJM Insurance. While some insurance companies use gimmicks to get your attention, NJM would rather focus on putting their policyholders first. 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Next report in 15 minutes from the D'Agostino Law Bite Back Traffic Desk. I'm Jill Myra, New Jersey 101.5.
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14: It's raining, it's pouring, and I really mean pouring here, folks. Parts of Monmouth and Middlesex, Burlington down to Camden Counties. We've got some really heavy rain, and this is not only causing some ponding and flooding issues, but visibility and traction issues if you're out and about. It's raining across most of New Jersey now, but it's those pockets of heavy stuff that present the biggest concerns, and they keep forming and reforming over the same areas. We've got a couple of flash flood warnings in effect out there. So it's been a pretty nasty morning so far, and we're still going to have rain with us for the next several hours here. Scattered rain and thunderstorms continuing through at least the first part of the afternoon. We will see a drying trend come 3, 4, 5 o'clock, I think, but still some lingering showers into this evening. Meanwhile, even if the rain stops, it's going to stay steamy and humid and disgusting. We'll see temperatures rise into the lower 80s today, and then tonight we'll taste some more comfortable air as skies clear, lows in the mid-60s. Much nicer day tomorrow. Not as humid. We'll see good sunshine, highs in the 80s. Wednesday, humidity comes back. It's not going to be as wet and stormy, but I think we're looking at a few showers and thunderstorms around. We're back in the 80s, and then Thursday and beyond, a very different weather story takes over here. It's all about heat with 90-plus degrees for the foreseeable future, really, starting on Thursday. 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Wildwood is 75, Mount Holly is 74, Hackettstown 74. From the Earth Treasures Fine Jewelers Weather Desk, I'm Chief Meteorologist Dan Zarrow.
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5: Ah, what a great morning it's been. 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Eric Scott will be here tomorrow filling in for Bill Spadia. 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We call it Asbury Just Tryin Park this Friday when New Jersey 101.5 spends 12 hours at the Asbury Park boardwalk. And maybe they may win a stuffed bear. You never can tell. All right, what do you got in the app chat, Thomas?
6: Yeah, last app chat of the day. April and Ringo wants to shout.

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0: Yes.
1: Well, I like that. So yeah. Kind of like you want to have libation at your party.
0: A mobile bar.
1: A mobile bar.
0: Yeah, I can go for that.
1: A bar on wheels.
0: Yes.
1: I like that. Okay. And let's see. We talked about the opening acts to start it off with. How about this? Stevie Ray Vaughan opening for Robert Plant. That's a great show. That would have needed, neither one of you guys have any idea who Stevie Ray Vaughan is.
2: I know who Robert Plant is.
1: You know who Robert, you don't know who Stevie Ray Vaughan is.
2: I do not.
1: In that case, I want you to do your homework and write me a book report.
2: Next time I see you, yes. I'll have that ready to go.
1: That's Kyle Forsini. That is Thomas Trimarco, a.k.a. Producer Thomas.
3: I am not a producer.
0: I am right, Steve.
3: I am a human being.
1: And Dennis and Judy coming up next. Thanks for hanging out. Have a great day. I'm Steve Trevalese in his New Jersey 101.5, 958. And be careful with the rain today.

0: from the P.J. Fitzpatrick Home Improvement News Desk. 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
1: It's 76 degrees at 10 o'clock. I'm Jen Ursolo. A flood watch issued for most of New Jersey. That's going to be in effect until about 11 p.m. tonight. Rounds of heavy, heavy rains and thunderstorms continue to soak the Garden State. Rainfall amounts up to 1 to 2 inches are possible. Chief Meteorologist Dan Zarro says there are some spots that could see up to 5 inches. There are reports of roads closed in Patterson, Montclair, and on Route 208 due to flooding, as well as in other places. Dan will have more coming up soon. Skip the Stuff is now the law in New Jersey. Food orders will no longer include plastic spoons, forks, and knives, as well as condiments like ketchup packets. Environment New Jersey Director Doug O'Malley says every year, close to 20 billion single-use utensils and condiments are thrown out in the Garden State.
2: You know, is this going to solve our plastic crisis alone? No, but it's going to help. And it's a common sense way to make sure we're not throwing out more plastic.
1: If you order delivery through a website or app, you can still get utensils by checking a box to opt in. A vigil to mourn the deaths of two children who were swept away by currents in the Passaic River last week drew dozens of people yesterday to the Market Street Bridge. Mourners tossed hundreds of flower petals into the river during the emotional memorial. Crews found the body of 10-year-old Melina Dula Friday night near the bridge. Wednesday night, the body of her friend, 10-year-old Michael Klink, was found. The two, along with Michael's 11-year-old sister Hope, were playing on a nearby boat launch when they apparently fell into the river. Only Hope survived. Passaic Mayor Hector Lora says the little boy is a hero, saving his sister by pushing her towards the rocks to safety before he drowned. The news is made possible by D'Agostino & Associates. 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They've got offices throughout New Jersey. D'Agostino Law, bite back. A 5-year-old girl is lucky to be alive after being pulled from a lake in Branch Brook Park in Newark Sunday afternoon and then resuscitated. The girl went into the water near the park's boathouse while her grandfather was putting a sibling in the car, according to a spokesman for the Essex County Sheriff's Office. She was breathing and conscious when EMS took her to a hospital. Her condition right now, though, is unknown. Also in Asbury Park, another rescue, a 14-year-old pulled from the surf Saturday morning by police.

0: firefighters and several bystanders. The complete New Jersey 101.5 forecast is coming up. Now here's New Jersey Fast Traffic.
1: Please tell us, some heavy rain to drive through this morning. Catching some of that on the Garden State Parkway as you deal with the northbound crash up around exit 127. Very slow up and across the Driscoll Bridge. They cleared one on the southbound side of the parkway at exit 132. We have flooding in Plainsboro, Route 1 South near Scudder's Mill Road. Watch for delays coming into that spot. There's flooding on Route 130 South over by 38. And watch out on the Turnpike northbound truck lanes north of exit 8. That's a crash in the right lane. Commodore Barry Bridge, very slow leaving New Jersey and across the Hudson. The worst of it is still the Holland Tunnel delays, especially from 1 to 9, over a half an hour. Next report in 15 minutes. I'm Tom Rivers on New Jersey 101.5.
2: New Jersey 101.5 in skin weather. A flood watch is in effect for most of New Jersey until tonight. All corners of the state are pretty well soaked from rain last night and this morning, and there's still more to come heading into this afternoon, although we will start to see a drying trend. So expect scattered raindrops and possible thunderstorms. There could still be pockets of heavy rain leading to flooding, even some stronger thunderstorm cells if we get enough instability in the atmosphere here. Otherwise, mostly cloudy, breezy, and very humid today. High temperatures reaching into the lower 80s. Lingering showers are possible through this evening. Then we'll see clearing skies overnight, lows in the mid-60s. A better weather day tomorrow. Not as humid, dry, and I'm going to call it mostly sunny. Highs in the lower to mid-80s. Humidity's back on Wednesday. We'll see sun and clouds and a few showers and thunderstorms around. Highs again in the 80s. I'm Chief Meteorologist Dan Zarrow.
0: 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Right now, Spring Lake, 77 degrees. It's 74 in Glassboro and Hamilton, 73. Next update hits at 10:30. 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
1: The Parks Casino, New Jersey chime time is 10:08. Dennis and Judy show. I'm Dennis Malloy. That's Kyle Forsini.
2: Good morning, Dennis.
1: Judy is off today. She has a special family event going on, so she won't be here. She'll be back tomorrow. It's a thing where they, you know, lop off the end of a child's manhood.
15: Thank you for putting it that way. It's about as delicate as you could have put that.
1: It's a bris. It's a sacred. And I've been to them. Judy has invited me to a couple of them.
15: And I didn't realize this was something that you go and celebrate. I didn't realize that.
1: Yeah, well, you don't go and celebrate it per se, but you...
15: You gather around.
1: You gather around. And yeah, people come from far and wide to...
15: Sounds like a celebration.
1: Yeah, it's sort of. Yeah, but anyway, it's a beautiful thing. And I, like I said, I've attended a few and she's doing that today. So, she just had another grandchild, which is another beautiful thing. So this past weekend, I got to finally, after all these years, enjoy something that is in the town right next door to me. I live in Medford, and in Medford Lakes, they have something called the Canoe Carnival. And I have been here in Medford for 21 years. I've been the next town over in Marlton for another 20 years. Heard about the Canoe Carnival, never went. And you kind of got to be invited. But there is a public viewing area too. So I finally went and anyway, one of our coworkers was having a birthday party for her boyfriend in that town. I tried to get there late. Couldn't be, the traffic was blocked off. So we just parked in a restaurant parking lot. It's called PJ Willihan's. There's a bunch of them around the area, South Jersey, Southeastern Pennsylvania. Anyway, parked there, walked over to the lake. We didn't have tickets, but I somehow, because my daughter asked me, how'd you get in? I don't know. I just walked over the police tape, and here I am. I sent you two videos. I don't think you've seen them yet. It is the most amazing thing. You think of a canoe carnival. You think of a couple of kids in canoes, you know, dressed as Indians or whatever, going, here we are. These are the most, this is like something out of the Macy's parade.
15: Yeah, it looks almost like Christmas time. You know, you see everybody's decorations on the water.
1: Right. Macy's parade, Disney World's daily parade. I mean, was it Pasadena, the Rose Bowl parade or whatever? Yeah. They work on these floats all year long. And then it's one day, they parade them. And it is such a cool thing. And the night before, they have Mardi Gras, which is like
14: the opening of the canoe carnival festivities, and they have a king and queen of the canoe carnival. So the high school kids. And all around town, for like a month, they put up posters saying, vote for Kyle, for, you know, king, and vote
15: for
14: Amy, for whatever. And they crown them that night. It's called Mardi Gras. And the next night, they do the parade. It's just, and you saw the floats. It's amazing, the work that goes into them. And there's one guy, the winner, I forget who the winner, I think the winner was a Star Wars one. But there's one guy who does it by himself. Because if you're drinking alcohol on the float, you're automatically disqualified. So he gets hammered. He does it himself and gets hammered on his canoe every year. And so he doesn't want to win.
15: Right.
14: He just wants to go out.
15: Wants to be drunk on the water.
14: Wants to get hammered and show how cool his canoe is.
15: Sure.
14: And as he paddles by, he must have paddlers, you know, because these things are so big, they have people paddling by, you know, pushing them.
15: Yeah, I mean, when I was looking at the video that you sent me, that was the first thing I thought of, was how do these things stay afloat? It looks like this is a massive structure that is...
14: It must be on two or three canoes.
15: Right.
14: Like, set on top of... And then it's tethered together, and then behind it are these guys who are just rowing.
15: Yeah.
14: Like slaves.
15: Man, I was just going to say, it's a bit like slavery, actually.
14: So the guy that doesn't want to win and gets hammered on his float, as he goes by people's houses or the viewing area, people throw beers at it to him. And he's like, yeah, thanks. And he doesn't care about winning. Anyway,
15: yeah.
14: If I sounded giddy over the whole thing, it was just, it's such a cool, if you have something in your town or your area that's like really cool, I don't know that there's anything that matches this as far as community together. Everybody gets together. I mean, it is a one big town celebration. And it is such a little cocoon of a town. They have, I think, like six cops. They wanted to merge with Medford a couple years ago. And I think the mayor suggested that people almost ran him out of town on the rail. He said, no, we like our six cops or whatever it is. And the kids know him. And mm-hmm. the kids ride their bikes around. It looks like 1974.
15: It's like small town USA.
14: Exactly. And it's in the middle of the woods surrounded by beautiful little lakes.
15: Yeah.
14: So when they do this, and I think the Courier Post had put it in. Courier Post is a big South Jersey newspaper, and newspapers today aren't what they used to be with their influence. So they made a big deal about it, like, oh, look at this canoe carnival. They do it every year. And, like, more people came than they wanted.
15: Oh.
14: So,
15: well, you being one of them.
14: Me being one. No, it's like.
15: You snuck in through police tape.
14: I did sneak in. But I think it was overwhelming that year, so they don't really advertise.
15: Gotcha.
14: People who know about it, and I guess it's on Facebook or whatever, they go and they, you know, park, find a place to park and mm-hmm. walk over. It's just amazing.
15: How long does it go on for? Is it like a 2-3 hour event? I mean, how many floats are coming down the lake that you're looking at?
14: I only saw a handful myself. Like, we got there late, and when we left, I think they were done the reviewing. I would say 2-3 hours.
15: Wow.
14: Yeah.
15: And people are just, I mean, are sitting on the shores, drinking, watching them go by. Judges yep. are, you know, sitting there at a table at the end or something, waiting yep. to judge them. And
14: yep.
15: everybody reconvenes at the center at the end, and they announce the winner.
14: And yeah.
15: It sounds awesome.
14: The winner is, Kyle, next year, you got to come. I mean, like I said, it was my first year, but you
15: yeah.
14: come over to my house, we'll
15: yeah.
14: drive over. The judging is the next, they give out the winners the next day.
15: Okay, gotcha. And then the people that are on the actual floats, they get off afterwards and then intermingle with everybody else and
14: yeah.
15: just hang out, drink, whatever the case is.
14: Yeah,
15: just kind of,
14: I think it goes on well into the night. And the Mardi Gras the night before?
15: Sure.
14: Was raucous. My daughter was involved and she said it was...
15: Is there live music and everything, or is it like there has to be, right? There's got to be some sort of band there playing, or at
14: no.
15: least music from speakers or something.
14: There are live bands in people's backyards and stuff.
15: Okay.
14: The party Jill had, there was live music. She sang
15: at it.
14: Song.
15: Yeah,
14: I saw that.
15: I don't know if that's live music per se. Is
14: yeah,
15: Jill Meyer singing.
14: It was live suffering.
15: Shrieking.
14: She's the best.
15: I love Jill.
14: So, yeah, is there, and the reason why, like, if you turn the audio up on one of the videos I sent you, one of the themes was a car wash, and it had these girls dancing in bubbles, and they had a bubble machine shooting bubbles out over the
15: yeah,
14: lake.
15: Yeah, I could see the bubbles in the video you sent me, and I was thinking, are they trying to mimic Christmas? Are these supposed to be snowflakes or something? Because it was something
14: wash bubble yeah. up, wash. And the girls are dancing in these like tubes to the song Car Wash.
15: Yeah, okay,
14: wild. Wow.
15: It looks like, I mean, seriously, it looks like a really, really cool time. It's just a small town USA, a town that has very few people, and they all know each other, and they go out and do this cool event once a year.
14: Next year you got to go. Like I said, this is my first year after 40 years of hearing about it. One time I went to visit my daughter in Texas, and we wanted to go to wine country, Texas Hill Country. We stayed in this town called Marble Falls, and we checked into the Hampton Inn, and the lady said, well, you're lucky. Are you here for Marble Falls days? And I was like, I don't know. We're here to go to the wineries. Oh, well, you're lucky. You came here in Marble Falls days. I was like, what do we do? She said, well, go walk down to the end of town, make a left, and at the top of the hill, that's where they have the Soapbox Derby. And you ever see that where they...
15: What?
14: Yeah.
15: What is the Soapbox Derby?
14: See, that's funny. That's a generate. Like, I knew of it. I don't think we had any by us, but I knew of it. People build their own little cars without motors. Okay. And there are certain parameters you have to stick to within. And then they roll down a hill. And it's a lot of them have brakes. Some don't have brakes. And there's like bales of hay.
15: That you run into at the end?
14: At the end.
15: Sure.
14: But most of them had brakes. It was like stepping. It was, again, small town America.
15: Yeah. Yeah.
14: In
15: yeah.
14: Marble Falls. Which I love. I just, that kind of Americana, you know, you don't get.
15: The Soapbox Derby, from what I'm looking at, basically seems like the luge on wheels and asphalt.
14: Yeah.
15: You're kind of in this thing. You're flying down and you'll stop when you stop.
14: Yeah. Yeah, and kids participate, and I think they have different age divisions, but it was pretty cool. Anyway, is there something special that they do in your small town in Jersey or in your area? 1-800-283-1015 is the phone number. We got a lot to cover today. We're going to have fun. And then we're going to talk some serious stuff, too, a little later about this plastic fork ban. The state is urging you to carry your own utensils in your car.
15: That makes sense.
14: Where?
15: Let me just go get all the plastic utensils I have, put them in a paper bag, and in my glove compartment. So when I go get ice cream, I can just use that.
14: That's what basically it's coming down to.
15: Stupid.
14: All right, 10:19, time for New Jersey Fast Traffic.
1: 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All lanes are closed on 287 North at exit 12 at Weston Canal Road in Franklin Township with a crash. Still have a crash on the Parkway North up around exit 127. Extra slow over the Driscoll Bridge and the New Jersey bound upper level George Washington Bridge. Three lanes are blocked with the crash being cleared. We have flooding on Route 130 South at Route 38. Two lanes are blocked and 295 North. Three lanes are closed north of 42 because of a crash. 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Next report in 15 minutes. From the All-American Auto Group Traffic Desk, I'm Tom Rivers on New Jersey 101.5.
15: 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New Jersey 101.5 instant weather. Scattered rain and thunderstorms still in the forecast into the mid to late afternoon hours here, and pockets of heavy rain could lead to ponding and flooding issues for us. Otherwise, we've got clouds, we've got breezy conditions, and very humid air in place. High temperatures today, lower 80s. Lingering showers will continue through this evening, then clearing skies overnight, lows in the mid 60s. And tomorrow, not as humid, mostly sunny and dry, highs lower to mid 80s. I'm Chief Meteorologist Dan Zarrow. Lavalette 76, Millville 75, 78 in Perth Amboy. 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
14: Dennis and Judy Show, 1025. Good morning. Thank you for listening. Judy is off today on a special family event. She'll be back tomorrow. Kyle Forson is with me today.
15: Drop the I, you know why. Got it right here.
14: Yep, he eats Uncrustables for lunch every day. No one with a vowel at the end of their name does that.
15: Well, this is what happens when you don't come to the studio. I'm forced to bring my own things, and I will bring an Uncrustable.
14: I have so much basil growing because I didn't make a lot of pesto this year because I wasn't in the studio.
15: Been waiting on that pesto pasta.
14: All right. Yeah,
15: I mean, that's one of the best dishes I've ever had.
14: I'll bring it by this week somehow. So I was talking about this cool little thing called the Canoe Carnival in Medford Lakes, New Jersey. Is there something in your town or your area that's really special, that's small town and really unique? Jill Myra is on line one. Jill, hi.
19: Hello. I'm so sorry I missed you, but...
14: Well, I'm so sorry I missed you. I tried to make it to your party, and then, of course, there was roadblocks, so we parked at PJ's and walked. And you said you were at the dam. I was at the other dam, I guess, right?
19: Yeah, you were at Beach 1, and we're at Beach 2, which it's really cute, too. So the Canoe Carnival is the end of, they have a camp that runs for 4 weeks also in the town, which is adorable. So that's, you know, kind of the celebration at the end of the camp that the kids have. And so they every year, like, they earn a part of their shield, and they get to a certain age, and they earn this shield. And it's really just a neat thing how the town comes together. But you're so right, Dennis. It's you know, my friends that moved to Florida, I'm like, you know, I can't imagine moving to Florida. There's no small towns.
14: You know, I found one. I found one when I went to visit my friend in the Villages. The Villages is now 137,000 people in like nine different separate communities, which are all strung together with 42 golf courses. It's amazing. And if you like that sort of thing, it's great. But they took me to a small town called

0: Mount Dora near the villages. And it's cute and, you know,
1: quaint. But in New Jersey, I mean, just where I live, you could go to Bordentown. Like, Princeton has their Community Day. You know, Bordentown has Cranberry Fest. And you're right, it's these traditions, you know. And but Canoe Carnival, yeah, nothing. That's crazy. And I got to see your daughter Marissa yesterday at the coffee place. And after I left, there's Marissa riding her bike back from the coffee place.
0: And it's the kind of town where you can just ride your bike everywhere. It's just so idyllic. It's just amazing. I'm sorry I didn't see you. I'm glad you guys looked like you had a great time at the party.
1: We did. It was my man's 60th birthday. So, I had to do a song with the band, our Rick Rickman from our news department.
0: Oh, that was his band?
1: Yeah, the band Mandu. Yeah, they.
0: Oh, shoot. Oh, man, I'm so sorry I missed all that.
1: That's okay. We get it.
0: Jilly, I'll talk to you soon.
1: Bye.
0: Bye-bye. Kevin's in North Carolina had just an 80s festival.
2: Ooh.
0: It attracted about 4,000 people. Hi, Kevin.
3: Hey, welcome back. First off, Dennis.
0: Thank you.
3: You're welcome, I'm sure. Kyle Fresini, always a pleasure to see you, too.
2: Welcome back to you, Kevin. I feel like we haven't heard from you since Dennis was last here. It's been a while.
3: It has been a while. And yes, Dennis's departure, I kind of moved away for a while, but I'm back.
2: Well, we're glad to have you back.
3: Thank you. Yeah, they had the 80s festival over the weekend. We're about 46,000 people. No, I'm sorry. My village is 4,600 people. Population, and we had like 4,000 extra people in town. But the Pumpkin Fest, which comes in October, the third weekend, is the one that attracts close to 12,000 to 15,000 people. They come from all over.
0: What's the name of the town?
3: Franklin, North Carolina.
0: So, what pumpkin? What is it?
3: Pumpkin Fest.
0: No, what's the name of the town?
3: Franklin.
0: Oh, Franklin. Okay, I'm sorry.
3: Right.
0: Yeah, nice. Thank you, Kevin.
3: I wanted to ask you, Dennis, real quick. Did your son make it back from Charlotte to Jersey? Because I know he was talking about it.
0: Yeah, he did. They're living in Riverton, New Jersey. An idyllic little town where 4th of July, they have a greased pole climbing thing, and they have homemade boat race on the river and stuff. That's another small town that has special stuff. Kevin, thank you, my friend. Stay well. Appreciate the call. It is 10:30, New Jersey 101.5, Dennis and Judy Show. Judy's off today. Kyle Forson is with me. More to come. Don't go away.
4: 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I'm Jen Ursula with your New Jersey 101.5 News Flash. Check your mailboxes because confirmation letters for New Jersey's Anchor Relief Program go out this month. According to the New Jersey Department of Treasury, the most eligible filers will have their 2025 Anchor applications auto-filed, and they'll receive confirmation later in August. That means residents who own or rent property and meet the financial requirements should receive those letters. Any resident whose application is not automatically filed, they can go online and do it electronically, but the deadline to apply for the 2025 benefit is November 2nd. More than 100 residents had to be evacuated this morning after a van crashed and caught fire outside the Ridgewood Senior Living Facility in Galloway Township. Happened around midnight. Everyone appears to be accounted for and okay, but the investigation continues, according to 6ABC. Long life learners may want to sign up for a class in Drew University's Empty Nester program. The school in Madison wrapped up its inaugural semester in May and is gearing up for an exciting fall with 11 new classes being offered that combines intellect, enrichment, and community connection in midlife and beyond. One class is digital literacy and pop culture, developing social media skills through the lens of pop culture.
5: We're going to have the mixology class. We have color and the Renaissance. We have a Hamlet discussion, so we'll learn about themes of Hamlet, and then we'll watch the play again at the Shakespeare Theater. We're going to have a dance class, but it will culminate a portion of the thriller performance.
4: That's Drew's Long Life Learning Coordinator, Angelina Brown. 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
6: Then a messy Monday morning still is with the rain coming.

0: New Jersey 101.5 instant weather. Ringing alarm bells today for both flooding and severe thunderstorms. Not widespread problems, but any storm cell that develops through the rest of the day will have the capability of spitting out some heavy rain, gusty winds, and dangerous lightning. We've already seen it. We could continue to see it. It's not a total washout here, but not a great weather day either. Very humid out there, highs in the lower 80s. We will see rain generally taper mid to late afternoon with lingering showers into this evening. Clearing skies overnight, lows in the mid 60s. Tomorrow, not as humid, good sunshine, highs in the 80s. I'm Chief Meteorologist Dan Zara.
1: 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Right now, Seabright, 77 degrees. It's 75 in Morristown, Red Bank, 76. 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
8: It is the Dennis and Judy Show. Judy's out today, so Kyle and Dennis today. 1-800-283-1015. Talking right now about small town events that you have. Dennis was at Canoe Carnival this past weekend in Medford Lakes. A little small town USA vibe. But what's the thing that your town does? 1-800-283-1015 is the phone number. Let's go to Eddie. In Ocean Township. Before we
9: do, somebody on the app chat brought up, I don't know if you've heard of this one, Kyle. You're an Ocean, were you an Ocean City guy? No.
8: No.
9: Nights in Venice in Ocean City.
8: Heard of
9: which
8: it.
9: Which is like, yeah, like the canoe carnival. It's boats all decorated up on the bay behind Ocean City. And they had it a couple weeks ago. And there's fireworks and there's boats and there's people and drinking. And that's small town. Even though it's a short town, it's a small town. Eddie is in Ocean Township. Hi, Eddie.
10: Hi. How you guys doing?
9: Good.
10: So every year, of course, we have the Ocean Township Italian Festival. And this is our 40-plus year. We get about, if we have good weather, 5 days, we'll get about 50,000 people come through there.
9: Wait a minute. I don't even live there. Is it in Pelea Park?
10: Yes, exactly.
9: What is it, Pat Pelea, Charles Pelea? What's the guy's name?
10: Pete? You caught me there for a second. I'm trying to think. Wait a minute.
9: Sorry. And you know what? Because Judy
10: Joe
9: mentioned
10: Pelea.
9: It.
10: Somebody. Joe Pelea. Pelea.
9: Thank you.
10: Joe Pelea Park. He was an ex-senator and mayor of the township. But anyway, we have all kinds of vendors, every kind of food you can imagine. And we use the proceeds every year for scholarships. We give about 50,000 to 60,000 away in scholarships every year, and we give about another 20,000 to 30,000 a year in local charities. So it's for a very good cause. The food is good, and you'll have a lot of fun there as always.
9: Of all the many Italian festivals that we have in New Jersey, I hear that one is at the near the top of the list.
10: Yeah, well, thank you. We try hard. We work hard. It's all volunteers from the association, from the Italian Association. We have about 400 members, and we really work hard, and we do it for the kids.
9: Nice, nice. All right, thank you so much for that call. We appreciate it. Let's get back in the screen. Let's go to Linda in Punxsutawney, Pennsylvania. Of course, I know what you're going to talk about, Linda.
11: Yeah, Groundhog's Day. You keep saying you're going to come. You haven't shown up yet. There's even nice hotels in town you could stay at. We have like a Hampton at the edge of town.
9: I love Hampton Inn. If you are a traveler and there's a Hampton Inn in any town in America you go to, book that one. I like the
8: Hampton. Just a safe bet you're going to have a good room.
9: Yeah. It's clean. Nothing, you know, too fancy, but, you know, the one we stayed at in Marble Falls, Texas, had you make your own waffles in the morning, and the waffle iron was shaped in the state of Texas.
8: That feels like a Texas thing they do.
9: Which I appreciated very much in Marble Falls. So, Linda, now, the new hotels have just sprung up recently, or they've been around?
11: No, it's been there for maybe 3 years. It's, like, really brand new. I'm not sure if it's a Courtyard or if it's a Hampton Inn. It's, like, right... It's so funny. Like, our town's so small. It's the top of Walmart Hill, which is what everybody calls it, is where the hotel's, like, across from the plaza.
9: And the top, like, of... Whoa. The top of Walmart Hill?
11: Yeah, that's what everybody calls it. It's actually Indiana Street, but everybody calls it Walmart Hill since they built the Walmart, like, 10 years ago.
9: That is small town America right there.
11: I know, it's like when you come up here and you need directions, they'll tell you, turn left where the yellow barn used to be, and you'll be like, I have no idea where the yellow barn used to be.
9: I love that. I just love that. I hope we don't lose a lot of this stuff, and over the years, some of it has faded, but in towns like Medford Lakes or in Punxsutawney or in Ocean Township, where they have that, it's going to stay alive. Linda,
11: but
9: thank
11: you. In Roebling, they have a beautiful little festival that's right behind the Catholic Church. They do, like, a little Catholic festival that's been there for years, and they make this thing called bacon bread.
9: Kyle, that's your neighborhood.
12: Yeah, that's in Roebling, you said?
11: Yeah, it's Roebling. It's right across the street from the Methodist Church on the main drag.
12: Okay.
11: Behind the Catholic Church. There's, like, a Methodist Church and a Catholic Church, like, across the street from each other. There used to be a little grocery store next to the Methodist Church.
12: And when is it? When is the festival?
11: It's sometime in August. And they make something called bacon bread, which is, like, rye bread with bacon drippings and onions and peppers cooked on top of it. And everybody swears by it. I never ate it, but everybody who ate it said how amazing it was.
12: Yeah, I mean, you put bacon on anything, and it's delicious. Yeah. Thank you, Linda.
9: Okay. Thanks, Linda. All right, so let's touch on this before we get to the plastic stuff. How many alarms do you need in the morning?
12: It depends on when I'm waking up, but I will at least set about 5 at a normal time. Now, this morning I was waking up 4:45 a.m., so I'm setting about 10 to 15 alarms. And I don't need all of the alarms, but they're fail-safes. God forbid I don't wake up to the first 14. I know number 15's got me.
9: No, you really set 15 alarms?
12: It was more than 10.
9: Really?
12: Yeah, I do it in increments of 5 minutes. So I don't know if...
9: Now, wait a minute. Time out. Time to embarrass Kyle.
12: Mm-hmm.
9: You've been on your own in an apartment with your girlfriend for 2 years?
12: A year.
9: Oh, you just 1 year?
12: Yeah.
9: Wow.
12: All right. Yep.
9: Prior to that, you're living at home.
12: Right.
9: With Bob and Sue.
12: That's right.
9: Really nice people.
12: Mm-hmm.
9: I bet you Sue... Kyle.
12: No, she definitely did when I was younger, but then when I was older, the problem was I wouldn't wake up to the alarm. So she would have to do something like that. And then I got an alarm clock. Like an actual real alarm clock, because it's louder. I'd move it on the other side of the bed, so I had to physically roll over. Because if I did it on the phone, okay, which smart. Was right yeah. next to me, I hit that snooze button, and next thing you know, I'm catching Z's again.
9: Right.
12: But I had the alarm clock on the other side. Sometimes I still wouldn't wake up to that. There were numerous mornings, I mean, a lot of times when my dad or mom would hear the alarm upstairs and I'm right next to the darn thing, fast asleep. I have historically always been a very sound sleeper, somebody who does not wake up to anything. Unfortunately for me, that's included alarms.
9: Really? So you need at least 10.
12: Do I really need it? No. But I do it just in case, because I know that I have slept through them before. In college, that happened a couple of times, and I felt awful. I remember one time I had a professor email me, because we had a day we really needed to be there in class for something, because everybody in the class was helping with something.
9: Right.
12: And I had overslept, not by a large margin, but like you needed to be there. And me and him were buds, so I was lucky for that. And he was, okay with it afterwards. And I explained to him, look, I'm so sorry. But I mean, those things stick out in my head as moments that I felt awful.
9: And that still doesn't wake you up.
12: And no.
9: Those horrible memories.
12: You know what the biggest reason for doing the multiple alarms is I will wake up to the first one, but I am the worst. I mean, I'm sure a lot of people out there are the same way, where I do not want to get out of bed. No matter what time it is. Not like getting out of bed. Want to stay in my little cocoon as long as I can. And if I snooze the first alarm without a backup, there's the chance that I dilly-dally a little too long, maybe the eyes close, and then I fall asleep again, and then you're SOL.
9: Yeah, I don't know. As I've gotten older, it's gotten easier to just get out of bed.
12: You're probably like my dad. My dad's the same way. My dad, I don't even think he sets an alarm. The sun rises and his eyes open.
9: Same here.
12: You know, it's just years of working, I guess. I don't know.
9: Somebody commented that Dennis, it's probably Kyle Clark with the Uncrustables.
12: Well, I have bad news.
9: You may have to go back to that.
12: I have bad. That man died.
9: Man,
12: I have bad news for you. He is deceased.
9: By the looks of the Uncrustable in your hand, he's alive.
12: He's very much alive.
9: So people were writing in about different small town festivals and stuff. Manville just had their Polish festival. That's 58th year in Manville.
12: Wow.
9: It's
12: I'd like to go to that.
9: Run by Christ the Redeemer Parish, which began in 1969. So next year, please come. As it's getting smaller, I would love to.
12: I'm surprised Allie's parents don't go to that because they, you know all the Polish markets, the good ones, and where to go to. Yeah. And they moved to Hamilton originally because there's a big Polish population in Trenton or the surrounding areas. So where is it again? Manville. Yeah, I'll have to mention that to them.
9: Yeah, I'm sure they're not allowed in. You're not allowed in Manville if you eat Uncrustables.
12: Well,
9: and your mom wakes you up.
12: All right.
9: You're not allowed in Manville. Not my town, but a small town not far from me in Lancaster County, PA, has a yearly sauerkraut festival.
12: Ooh.
9: Such a Dutch-German thing. Port Byron, Illinois. See, there's not many around here.
12: Yeah.
9: Port Byron, Illinois and LeClaire, Iowa have Tugfest across the Mississippi River every year.
12: Wow.
9: Oh, my God, I would love that. Where whoever loses gets pulled into the Mississippi River.
12: Right.
9: Kyle was thinking it was a different Tugfest.
12: That's why I wanted to go. I'm pretty good at that one.
9: That one's in Parsippany, New Jersey. Tugfest. All right. We got a break, and we'll be back and talk more about small town New Jersey and the lovely things, charming things about them, or how many alarms it takes you to get out of bed in the morning. It is 10:49, time for New Jersey Fast Travel.
13: Big troubles on the waterlogged roads of Jersey this morning. 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Still have a closure of 287 North and Franklin at exit 12 with a crash. 78 westbound local lanes. Two lanes are closed at exit 50 at Vauxhall Road Union with a crash. And the Garden State Parkway, multiple lanes are closed north, just north of 132. That's another crash. We have flooding on Route 130 in Pensauken and 73 in Maple Shade. And a nasty accident, 295 North, just north of 42. That's closing a few lanes. 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Next report in 15 minutes from the All-American Auto Group Traffic Desk. 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
15: New Jersey 101.5 instant weather. Scattered rain and thunderstorms still in the forecast into the mid to late afternoon hours here, and pockets of heavy rain could lead to ponding and flooding issues for us. Otherwise, we've got clouds, we've got breezy conditions, and very humid air in place. High temperatures today, lower 80s. Lingering showers will continue through this evening, then clearing skies overnight, lows in the mid 60s. And tomorrow, not as humid, mostly sunny and dry, highs lower to mid 80s. I'm Chief Meteorologist Dan Zarrow.
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9: Dennis and Judy show. I'm Dennis Malloy. That's Kyle Forsini. Judy is off today. It's a special family event. She'll be back tomorrow. We're talking about small town New Jersey, which is nice and sweet. And speaking of small towns, well, Marlton's not a small town, but there's an ass end of Marlton. Like a redneck section of Marlton that most people, unless you live there, you don't go there. I mean, it's not that it's dangerous. It's just like it's kind of trapped in the woods, and there's no reason to even go through it unless there's a detour on Route 73. It's like Braddock's Mill. I don't know if they call it Braddock's Mill. Anyway, Braddock's Mill Road and a couple other roads wind through there, and I just wanted to take a ride. I hadn't been back there in a while. I want to take a ride through there. It was riding, and it's really cool. People have farm animals back there. It's like, because Marlton's known as maybe an upscale town because they have the Promenade, which is a nice shopping center outdoors. And every new store that comes, you know, national chain, Marlton has it.
12: Yeah.
9: But a few tenths of a mile back off Route 73 is this redneck version of it. Again, I am a redneck, so I am not saying that disparagingly. I've built my own floating dock and put a motor on it, which Kyle's been on.
12: Definition.

0: definition of redneck.
1: Thank you. I appreciate that very much. So when I was back there, I saw a sign. It said, you know, tomatoes, cucumbers, zucchini.
0: Ooh.
1: And it's on a table with a little box, you know, where you put your money.
0: Love those.
1: Yeah, right. You grew up in Burlington County, mm-hmm. too, and that's not uncommon.
0: No, there's,
1: county.
0: I mean, probably like 5 to 10 of them within 5 minutes of where I live right now. There's one that's just on a main road that you can't even park in a normal spot to get it. You're taking your life in your hands to go out and try and get a squash.
1: Right.
0: It's like, how bad do you want it?
1: Because whenever I mentioned that to Judy years ago, she's like, nah, that doesn't happen in New Jersey. I said, yeah, it does.
0: Yeah,
1: so that's sweet.
0: And that stuff's sweet. Always good, too. I always trust those places. Allie's neighborhood where her parents live, right across the street, there's a similar place where there's nobody manning it. There's just a bunch of fresh produce from the farm, I guess, that, you know, grows it. And it's just sitting out in basically a small enclosure. And you are essentially trusted that you're going to go there and pay. And I don't know if now they have cameras, if they know what's good for them. They probably do.
1: Yeah.
0: But it's just basically a trust system. Just, you know. Hey, nobody's there to make sure you do it, but just don't be an idiot.
1: Yeah, it's a sweet thing again, part of Jersey that I think I hope will never go away. Now, Jersey's also, you know, pretty big time when it comes to TV production. Mm-hmm. I was watching something the other day. Oh, Password.
0: Password. You and I both watched that, yeah.
1: Yeah. And at the end of it, if you stay till the very end of the credits, filmed in New Jersey.
0: Really? Where?
1: With a logo. I don't know. New Jersey Motion Picture and Television Commission. That comes up at the end.
0: That might be
1: like Fort Monmouth.
0: It could be. I know that a lot of stuff's gone on there. I'll try and find it out right now before we got a break.
1: And then a woman who, what did she did? Did a series called Derry Girls set in Ireland. She's an Irish film producer, I believe. She could be a... Her name's Lisa McGee. She is now doing a Jersey Shore version of this, a series on FX called Wildwood. Yeah, it's Irish screenwriter and playwright Lisa McGee. And it's called Wildwood, and it chronicles these girls from Ireland in a summer in Wildwood in the 1990s. I can't wait for that. I am definitely looking forward to that.
0: Google tells me, by the way, Password is filmed in Palisades Studios in Kearney, New Jersey.
1: There you go.
0: Around the Newark area.
1: And I very much look forward to Lisa McGee's Wildwood coming to FX soon. So we're small town and we're big time.
0: For sure.
1: Is it small town courtesy and big town?
0: And big city know-how.
1: All right. Dennis and Judy show with Kyle today. It is time for the news.
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3: It's 75 degrees at 11 o'clock. I'm Rick Rickman. There are flash flood warnings all over New Jersey today as intense rain moves through the state. There are reports of road closures in Paterson, Montclair, and on Route 208 due to the flooding. Chief Meteorologist Dan Zero will have the latest coming up. The American Civil Liberties Union is filing dozens of claims against ICE in a number of states, including New Jersey. The claims on behalf of individuals allege ICE agents used excessive force, racial profiling, and made unlawful arrests. One of the claims seeks $500,000 for accusations that ICE agents badly injured a woman during protests outside the ICE detention center at Delaney Hall in Newark. Homeland Security has responded, saying officers are trained to use the minimum force necessary to resolve dangerous situations. New Jersey's biggest amusement park is looking to fill several positions for its upcoming fall season.
4: Six Flags Great Adventure in Jackson Township is now hiring for its 2026 fall season. The park is looking to fill positions for several of its signature fall events, including Fright Fest, Kids Boo Fest, and Oktoberfest. The positions are in a variety of departments, including ride operator, scare actor, security, and park services. Some of the employment perks include park tickets for friends and family, and scholarships. 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Annette Petriccioni, New Jersey, 101.5 News.
3: 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Rutgers, New Jersey Medical School offers some innovative dual-track programs in which doctors in training can become double board certified a year earlier than usual. Department of Medicine Chair Mark Klapholz says they are awaiting council approval for a fourth such specialized program.
5: Expert both in internal medicine and infectious diseases and complete that program and meet a very large need, as we have seen in these past years.
3: The oldest dual track focuses on internal medicine and pediatrics residency, followed by internal and preventative medicine. The complete New Jersey 101.5 forecast is coming up. Now, New Jersey, fast traffic.
6: We have an update on 287. Now just the right lane closures. You go north and exit 12 in Franklin Township. Still lots of slowdowns into that spot. 78 westbound local lanes. A couple lanes are closed at exit 50 in Union. And the Garden State Parkway, we've had a crash north of exit 132. Lots of flooding to watch out for, especially Route 130 in Pensauken, 73 in Maple Shade, and Route 38 through Cherry Hill. Next report in 15 minutes. I'm Tom Rivers on New Jersey 101.5.
7: New Jersey 101.5 in skin weather. A flood watch is in effect for most of New Jersey until tonight. All corners of the state are pretty well soaked from rain last night and this morning, and there's still more to come heading into this afternoon, although we will start to see a drying trend. So expect scattered raindrops and possible thunderstorms. There could still be pockets of heavy rain leading to flooding, even some stronger thunderstorm cells if we get enough instability in the atmosphere here. Otherwise, mostly cloudy, breezy, and very humid today. High temperatures reaching into the lower 80s. Lingering showers are possible through this evening. Then we'll see clearing skies overnight, lows in the mid-60s. A better weather day tomorrow. Not as humid, dry, and I'm going to call it mostly sunny. Highs in the lower to mid-80s. Humidity's back on Wednesday. We'll see sun and clouds and a few showers and thunderstorms around. Highs again in the 80s. I'm Chief Meteorologist Dan Zarrow.
3: 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In Atlantic City, it's 74. Cherry Hill, 75. Rahway, 78. Next update hits at 11:30. Breaking news when it happens. 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
1: Thank you, Rick. If you have a problem that you know you should solve, but you don't want to solve it, but you want to look like you're doing something, then you pick stupid S to work on, like banning plastic forks and spoons. So the legislature in New Jersey should fix property taxes, car insurance rates, a number of things. But no, nobody has the balls to do that. So let's ban plastic utensils from restaurants for takeout. Okay. Because then it sounds like we're doing something for the environment, saving the world. Sounds good. That's what Jersey did. It just went into effect Saturday. Your thoughts, if it's stupid, if it's already popped up where you've gone to eat, 1-800-283-1015 is the phone number. The conversation starts momentarily.
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1: New Jersey Chime Time is 11:10. Dennis and Judy show. Judy's off today on a special family event. Kyle Forsini is joining me today. Hi, Kyle.
0: Hi, Dennis.
1: Somebody mentioned the Riverside Car Show, small town stuff. I went to that once. Very cool. And somebody recommended, Susie recommended you take your Polish girlfriend to the Doylestown, Pennsylvania Polish Festival.
0: She actually recommended that I take you.
1: Oh, she did?
0: Yeah.
1: Oh, yeah, that's not gonna be.
0: Wouldn't be nearly as fun.
1: So we want to talk about this. I'm real curious to see... Are people happy about this plastic?
0: I mean, gut reaction is it's stupid. It's annoying. It's another thing that you're then going to have to ask for. Like it was originally, you had to, I believe, ask for a plastic straw if you wanted it, and then they were just outlawed in general. Now you're to the point where you have to ask for plastic utensils. I mean, specifically, and this really only applies to takeout, or if you're going to Dairy Queen and you eat with the red spoon that they give you, which is like I would never eat it with anything else. So I can still get the plastic utensils, which is fine. Is it annoying that I have to ask for it? Of course it is. I'd rather they just throw that in the bag like they do everything else. But I'm happy for at least now you can still get them.
1: Yeah, they. One of the Rita's Water Ice locations, I think it was one in Union County, showed a video of a guy coming up and he's getting a water ice or Italian ice or whatever you want to call it. And the girl hands it to him and she said, is there anything else I can help you with? He goes, yeah, I'd like a spoon.
0: Yeah.
1: And she goes, okay, here you go. So illustrating that you have to ask for it.
0: That's the part that's incredibly dumb. If you're going to an ice cream place or like Rita's or Dairy Queen, like I mentioned, or maybe a mom and pop shop, they're not going to give you, like, what are we doing here? That part is incredibly dumb.
1: We're masturbating is what they're doing. These creeps, these low-life scumbag weasel politicians with no gonads in Trenton. Like I said, don't want to or can't solve the big problems like property taxes and wasteful spending and BS, just create more BS to make them look, virtue signaling, sure, making them look like they're saving the planet. You're not saving S, you, do I have to list all the things?

0: things you are again, you creep morons?
1: Yeah, I mean, everybody's, especially if you're doing it at a place where you specifically would need a plastic utensil, you're still asking for it. So I'm assuming that they're thinking, it's not like they're outlawed in general. You can no longer use them. I guess they're hoping that you limit the amount that you give out because some people aren't going to ask for it. But there's going to be instances where, of course, you're going to ask for a plastic utensil if you're getting ice cream or, I don't know, go to like a Salad Works and you eat inside, or a Chipotle. If you're eating inside there, they all have the plastic utensils.
0: Even the condiments. Chick-fil-A is not going to throw the stuff in your bag. You're going to have to ask for the special Chick-fil-A sauce.
1: Yep.
0: Well, New Jersey recommends you carry around usable forks and knives as the state's Skip the Stuff law takes effect. Now, do you think New Jersey's the only state to do this? Because we are the only state that does other stupid S.
1: I highly doubt they're the only state to do this.
0: Two.
1: California
0: and Washington State.
1: Yeah.
0: The only two moron. And it's embarrassing. It's embarrassing that we are lumped in with those crazy effing people on the West Coast. Again, it's purely virtue signaling. This does nothing.
1: Yeah, and I don't know. I don't know if it says it in the article for you to see. Is this like going in phases? First, it's you have to ask. Then all of a sudden, they're just outlawed in general? Because if you're really hurting businesses if you're going to outlaw them in general.
0: Well, here's the thing. No, it doesn't say. It just went into effect Saturday. So if you maybe noticed it already over the weekend, you will notice it this week if you go to a takeout place. But what happened with the plastic bag ban is that you said it hurt businesses. Supermarkets saved a S ton of money.
1: No, yeah, I'm saying plastic utensils would hurt businesses. Like if you're like, I'm thinking of ice cream parlors, places that are, you have to give out the plastic spoon.
0: So they will continue, but you just have to go through the stupid dance of asking for
1: adds
0: one.
1: An extra step.
0: And as they're writing this in Trenton, do they look at the moron next to them and say, are we really doing this? It's just so stupid. So with the plastic bag ban, supermarkets saved a ton of... At first, they were taking a lot of heat. It's like, no, we didn't do this.
1: Right.
0: The state did this.
1: Yeah.
0: But then, you know, month after month, they saved on buying all those plastic bags.
1: Yeah, I mean, it could turn it right on the consumer. Make you have to go get the bag yourself.
0: But what was the purpose of the law?
1: The plastic bag law?
0: Yeah.
1: To limit waste?
0: To eliminate waste of plastics.
1: Mm-hmm.
0: We're wasting more now with these reusable ones because people are throwing those out.
1: Yeah.
0: And that's thicker plastic. It's just, and they didn't learn from that? It's just so bad. I love New Jersey. It has so much to offer. But when they do stupid S like this, I just want to leave. Just want to scream and leave.
1: The plastic bag ban, what? Was that like 2020, 2021? That's been in effect for about 5 years now? Because I wasn't doing a heck of a lot of grocery shopping back then. But now that I'm doing it, and I have never really had the experience of doing it with plastic bags, I still hate it. I still hate having to bring my own bag. Sometimes I forget, and you got to drive back home and get them. And I've been in other states where I've been able to use the plastic bags, and it's like a culture shock.
0: Yeah,
1: this is allowed? I can do this?
0: This is amazing.
1: Yeah.
0: It's like somebody coming from Czechistan or Chechnya to America for Thursday. You put in plastic bag for me?
1: Right.
0: Thank you. Yeah. I keep the plastic bag? Thank you. It's like, no, you're in Pennsylvania. You're not a foreigner from a foreign land.
1: And it's also eliminated the actual person bagging your groceries for you, too. Because now you got to do everything yourself if you're doing the plastic.
0: I always did anyway. I didn't mind. Because I do self-checkout, and I don't bother with the young person that can't make eye contact with another human being. Come on, kid. Get off the screen. Talk to somebody. But I digress. What's the worst, Kyle, of not having your own plastic bag? The worst place that you go? And I know you go there.
1: The worst place for not having my own plastic bag? Probably Wawa.
0: That's it.
1: Because you have so many things that you try to get. It's a pain in the butt. I agree. I mean,
0: Wawa bags have you bought over the last few years?
1: Well, I've only gotten one because I refuse to do it because I think it's stupid that I have to buy a bag. So now I just walk out with, 17 things in my arms and I'm dropping half of them and look like a fool, but I get to my car and I'm good. I leave.
0: It is
1: annoying.
0: 1-800-283-1015 is the phone number if you want to join. And do you have any calls?
1: Yeah, we got Debbie from Mount Olive.

0: Hi, Debbie.
1: Hi, Deb.
2: Hi. Hi. Welcome back, Dennis.
1: Thank you.
2: Glad you're back.
1: Thanks.
2: And I agree with you as far as they just feel like they need to, you know, do something good, like it's a feel-good thing. But I also kind of feel like it's a distraction. They're kind of like choosing our arguments for us, like what's the most important thing going on right now in New Jersey, and this is not it. It's more about the voting and the economy and things like that. You know, that's where the focus should be. It shouldn't be on these stupid laws. I mean, you know, you can ask for plastic cutlery if you need it. So where's the argument? There's no argument.
1: Yeah, it's, and like you said, it's a distraction. There's so many other things that are more important, and this is what they focus on, and this, unfortunately, is what we're stuck with. Now, do you ever talk about leaving the state?
2: I would like to, but my children are here. You know, they're grown, but I have grandchildren.
1: That's all the
2: rest of my family, my siblings, are in Florida, so.
1: Yeah, that's the common answer.
2: That yeah. Hub, you know? Yeah.
1: All right. Thank you so much for the call. Stay well. Appreciate you, as the kids say today. Appreciate you. So the plastic utensil ban has gone into effect over the weekend. Has it affected you yet? If it hasn't, it will this week if you're going for a takeout. And what do you think? Are we saving the planet by doing this? Is New Jersey just masturbating in the corner of the country, trying to make themselves feel better in the legislature that they're doing something? I'd like to use other verbiage, but I'm confined to using the word masturbate.
3: Three times in one segment. It's impressive.
1: What, saying it or do it? Okay, let's go. It's 11:19. Time for New Jersey Fast Track.
4: 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Flooding is affecting Route 130 in Pensauken, 73 in Maple Shade, and Route 38 in Cherry Hill. Still have crashes to look out for on 287 North between exit 12 and 13, with the right lane closed, and 78 westbound local lanes, a couple of lanes closed at exit 50 at Vauxhall Road. 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
3: 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New Jersey 101.5 instant weather. Scattered rain and thunderstorms still in the forecast into the mid to late afternoon hours here, and pockets of heavy rain could lead to ponding and flooding issues for us. Otherwise, we've got clouds, we've got breezy conditions, and very humid air in place. High temperatures today, lower 80s. Lingering showers will continue through this evening, then clearing skies overnight, lows in the mid 60s. And tomorrow, not as humid, mostly sunny and dry, highs lower to mid 80s. I'm Chief Meteorologist Dan Zero.
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7: Dennis and Judy show. It's 11:25. 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So this new law went into effect. It skipped the stuff law. Like if you make it sound cool, like. And trust me, it is wasteful that they throw a bunch of napkins and plastic forks and condiments in there that you didn't ask for. A lot of times those smart businesses, they don't want to waste their stuff. They'll ask you, do you need, you know, dinnerware? Do you need, any condiments? You go, no, I'm good, you know. And they don't do it. And they skip the stuff on their own. I'm all for saving plastic, saving the planet. But leave it up to private enterprise to do that. And if they don't, I mean, you can, as a customer, you can also say, I don't need all this stuff. Just give me this sandwich or whatever. But when they're handing you a water ice or ice cream at Rita's, you got a new spoon.
8: Yeah, I mean, is there anything that you eat specifically with a plastic utensil?
7: Ice cream.
8: Probably right. Just that, right? I don't think I have anything else that I specifically would do with a plastic utensil. And it's really...
7: A salad, you know.
8: Maybe, but I'm kind of in your boat where people will ask, you know, at a place if you need plastic utensils, or they'll throw them in there as an extra, like a Chinese place that I go to all the time. Yeah. They'll throw in there for takeout, they'll throw you the plastic utensil. I never use them.
7: Oh, God forbid those people, a lot of them don't speak English. You said those people. I'm going to cry now because I'm a white liberal idiot. Anyway, the foreigners who run restaurants that aren't up on this nonsense, they're just here, you know, grinding every day, making a living, they might not be aware, and they'll get fined. I think it's $100 for the first fine, $250 for the second one. And do you end up in jail after, you know, so many fines? You go, what did you do?
8: 30 years to life.
7: I gave plastic forks to a girl who ordered a salad without it. she didn't ask for.
8: An unsuspecting customer was assaulted.
7: I forced a spoon on someone. Good Lord.
8: I tried giving away a spork.
7: That's a separate category. You do hard time.
8: Those have been outlawed for a long time.
7: All right, let's go to the phones, Kyle.
8: Let's go to Mackenzie from Rahway. What's going on, Mackenzie? What do you think about the plastic ban?
9: Hello, good morning, Kyle and Mr. Dennis.
7: Good morning.
9: Yes, about the plastic ban, and the reason why they chose to do this instead of doing something important making things affordable for us to live in New Jersey, it's because they just they get bribed for not accomplishing actual things. They just get bribed, so they take the bribe over to actually taking care of the people.
7: Well, how would they get a bribe for this?
9: How would they get a bribe for this?
7: Yeah, who would be bribing them to do something stupid?
9: There's so many lobbies for everything, right?
7: Yeah, the small business lobby is probably the weakest, and they might save because they'll be spending less on this stuff. But, yeah, the corruption is rife, and in Haiti, do they give away free plastic utensils in Haiti if you order a small, say, dog hoagie or a cat salad?
9: Well, I didn't stay to live there that long to find out.
7: Oh, all right. All right, Mackenzie, thank you. They're eating the cats. They're eating the dogs.
8: I mean, you know that they're doing this because there's a section of people that are out there that are going to be staunchly for this, and they're catering to those people. There are those who think that all plastic utensils and anything that bags is the same thing, that it's a waste that you need to get rid of, and it's just kind of catering to that party.
7: And what they did with the plastic bags is they included paper bags as well.
8: Yeah. Wait, did they get rid of those entirely too? Because when I was in college, I think Acme used to give you paper bags, and now that's completely gone as well, right?
7: Oh yeah, it happened with the plastic bag.
8: Yeah,
7: the paper bags. But the place that does give them to you, like liquor stores do, and CVS. You get a choice.
8: Really?
7: Little bag and a big bag as you check out. Yeah.
8: I always do self-checkout there, so I've never even noticed.
7: It's there. Yeah, look to the left down below, and there's a little bag and a big bag.
8: Huh.
7: Yeah.
8: I'm surprised that places even offer that for you anymore, honestly.
7: I take two or three.
8: Stock up on them.
7: Yeah. All right. The plastic utensil ban. Skip the stuff, as the cool kids in the New Jersey legislature like to call it. What do you think? And have you come across it yet? 1-800-283-1015. Now the news.
10: It's 11:30. I'm Rick Rickman with your New Jersey 101.5 News Flash. A Toms River woman was killed in a crash in Manchester Thursday. It happened on Route 70. When police arrived, they found a car facing north in a westbound lane and a second car facing west. The victim, 53-year-old Tammy Huth, was dead at the scene. A study shows finances and brain health are tied together.
11: British researchers looked at 2,700 people who were 80 years old and found those in the bottom 20% financially in their midlife were slower on cognitive tests and scored worse on memory tests in their later years. The study shows cognitive decline was slower for those better off financially at midlife. The study was published in the Innovation in Aging Journal. I'm Tammy Trujillo.
10: A Mullica Township resident was attacked by a groundhog late last month, which turned out to be rabid. The victim was treated for rabies. This marks Atlantic County's second confirmed rabies case this year, health officials say. And that's your New Jersey 101.5 News Flash. Here's fast traffic.
12: 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Watch out for that high water on Route 38 in Cherry Hill, Route 130 in Pensauken and Senemenson, and also Route 73 in Maple Shade. Still a tough ride on 287 North in Franklin Township at exit 12. Coming up to 13, that's a crash. The right lane is currently closed. And 78 westbound local lanes coming at exit 50 at Vauxhall Road Union. That's a crash. Two right lanes are blocked. Going nowhere fast? Listen to a story that will take your mind anywhere. 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
13: New Jersey 101.5 instant weather. Ringing alarm bells today for both flooding and severe thunderstorms. Not widespread problems, but any storm cell that develops through the rest of the day will have the capability of spitting out some heavy rain, gusty winds, and

0: Love Rick. And so you were at the party Saturday night that I tried to make it to, but couldn't make it.
1: Sure you did.
0: I did, and I made it to. I had to park and make it to the canoe carnival. But I would have made special efforts. I would have gone through Tabernacle if I heard that knew that you were playing at the party.
1: Yeah, it was a great time. I was there with Jill Myra's nephew Mike and his friend who's on the drums, and we played a couple of songs, about an hour long set for Jill's boyfriend's 60th party. So it was a great time.
0: What did you think of the canoe carnival?
1: I wasn't able to stick around. I had family in LBI. I had to go visit, but I didn't know about this thing before it happened. What was the canoe carnival festival, whatever you want to call it?
0: Kyle, send him the videos. I said, or I'll send Rick the videos.
1: Yeah, you got my number.
0: Next year you got to go. That's all I'm saying.
1: What's so great about canoes?
0: It's not a. It's like Disney. Do you know the Disney parade every day that they do, or the Pasadena, California Rose Bowl parade, the Mummers parade?
1: Yeah,
0: it's all of those. It's not like a canoe, like little kids dress as Indians on a canoe in Medford. It's these elaborate things that they work on all year. Next year you gotta go.
1: I didn't know that. Okay, well yeah,
0: I'm sending you the videos. You'll love it.
1: Well, thank you, Dennis.
0: And I'm glad we're allowed to talk here. We're talking about, actually, you wrote the article about the last week about the plastic utensil ban. And we're taking your calls on a good bet. Have you run into it yet? 1-800-283-1015. 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
3: It's 11:39, Dennis and Judy's show, talking about the plastic utensil ban. Even if you're like a real staunch, quote-unquote, liberal, if you're liberal, you're not, you shouldn't be for heavy-handed government edicts and laws and rules, but somehow that's what we call people who love that. Do you love the fact that, you know, you now have to ask for a spoon for your ice cream at your local ice cream shop or Rita's Water Ice? Is it really doing anything to save the planet? And have you run into it yet? It started Saturday. We have another new law, new rule to run with, to live by. Kyle, have you?
4: I was just trying to think if I have run into it yet, and I haven't. I did order food, but it was Thursday of last week, so it wasn't in effect yet. But I'm honestly thinking about just doing it tonight, just to see.
3: Just to see what they put in the bag.
4: Yeah,
3: just to now, see. So when you're at home, like when they deliver you something,
4: mm-hmm.
3: you don't need the plastic
4: right.
3: stuff.
4: Right, and I'm, exactly. That's why I asked you earlier about whether or not you have anything you specifically eat with a plastic utensil, because the only time I'm ever doing it is ice cream. I'm not doing it for takeout. If I'm bringing it home, I'm not using their plastic utensils.
3: Yeah. In the car,
4: here.
3: You know, if you're eating it in the car.
4: Yeah, I just don't do it enough to do that.
3: You know, if you're eating in the car, it's generally a sandwich.
4: Yeah. Right. Burger. Something that's handheld, sure.
3: Yeah.
4: I mean, I do it here. We use plastic utensils here because, why are you going to have real silverware?
3: Because the women refuse to clean it there, and that's why we have to go to plastic.
4: That's why we have a stash of forks that you brought in many moons ago that is still here. And I do still dip into from time to time.
3: But if we could only get the women who work there, and they should be at home, let's face it, to do the dishes there, we could save some. Kidding, of course. Relax, people. Let's go to the phones and TJ in Freehold. Hi, TJ.
5: Hey, guys. How are you today? So, Saturday, I went out to get my little snack for the racetrack in Wall Township to go watch the races. And my mac and cheese.
3: Great night out, by the way. Great night out.
5: Oh, yeah. Yeah. So, I couldn't find a spoon anywhere. I'm like, I didn't know about the ban starting August 1st. And I'm walking around the place like a lost zombie looking for a spoon. Finally, I'm like, where are they? And they're like, oh, come over to the register, and then when you pick up your mac and cheese, they might ask you, like, oh, do you want a spork or a spoon, whatever. But I don't understand why you can't have it out on display. This law is ridiculous. Why can't you have it out on display? All right, if you don't want the Chinese food store to shove six sporks inside your bag, I get that. But you can't have a spoon out there for an adult to actually select one out of a little cup? Like, it's moronic.
3: Yeah. All right, well, stay well, TJ, and enjoy the races at Wall. Great night out for the family. You have to ask. And somebody writes on the app chat that I wish they would ban fortune cookies. My kitchen junk drawer is overflowing. Yeah, I eat those. I mean, I eat those and I read them like it's actually going to change my life because I'm a dork. Because I'm a superstitious Italian who believes in the Moloikia. So if I read them, good things will come your way if you smile.
4: I don't know if it says it in the article, but what is it in terms of something like Wawa now? Can they still have the plastic forks on display outside? You don't have to ask when you go there, right? Because I may stop there after work and see what the situation is.
3: Report back, Kyle.
4: I will, because Stan from Tinton Falls wrote in about a creamery in Tinton Falls called Nicholas Creamery. They have a cup near the register that they have with clean spoons. So the customer basically takes the spoon and puts it in their bag themselves. So you don't
3: not
4: really...
3: Not anymore.
4: Well, that's... Yeah, so are they going to now not allow that and you have to ask?
3: Yeah.
4: That doesn't... No. That can't be right.
3: See, now normal people will get offended by that and say, what the F are you doing? But some, you know, wide-eyed... climate extremist idiots will say,
6: say it's the right thing to you.
4: That's how they're going to say it, just
3: that's
4: like
3: what
4: that.
3: They say it, exactly like that. Let's go to Mark in Jersey City. Hi, Mark.
7: Good morning, guys. Good morning. Yeah, morning. Dan, it's the most ridiculous. It's just like the plastic bag ban. It's ridiculous. I don't understand it. But I'm going to tell you what I think is going to happen. Like, you take an ice cream parlor, these small mom-and-pop ice cream parlors. Who's going to police that, Dennis? Who's going to police it? They're just going to do business as usual, my opinion. You know, I think they're just going to hand you a spoon when you get a cup of ice cream.
3: Here's what frightens me if I'm the owner of a small mom-and-pop ice cream shop. I know a guy owned a gas station down the street, had a service repair center. You know, they fix cars. The state, and he was a re-inspection station. The state sent a guy over to him and go, I just bought this for my daughter.
4: Yeah.
3: She's going to college. Can you just slap a sticker on it? Just run it through your thing, but just give me a sticker. I don't know. And he, you know, I said, okay, well, gave him an inspection sticker for whatever the service charge was, and they fined him, like, a lot of money. They send people out. Yeah. Even during COVID, they would send people to bars to make sure you were, you know, to try to trick you into violating their stupid ass rules that they had. So they might be sending people to ice cream shops. Who knows?
4: Or you just run into the one person that is going to be angry at the fact that you didn't, or that you gave them a plastic spoon to begin with, right? You have the person who's then the tattletale or something, and you worry about that too.
7: Yeah, I mean, it's certainly possible. But just to touch on something else you said it before, Dennis, what's my opinion more ridiculous is the, when they banned the supermarkets, they banned the plastic bags by banning the paper bags as well. Right. The recyclable paper bags. What's that all about? I don't understand that. Why can't they give you a recyclable paper bag? It's ridiculous.
3: Stupid, yeah. All right, Mark, thank you. Nice hearing from you again. The two people who are happy about that, getting the plastic bag ban, and a paper bag ban, too, for the supermarkets. Supermarkets, they saved a ton of money buying those bags every month, every week, whatever. And also recycling centers. I went to the Burlington County Recycling Center one time for a tour. They were going to advertise with us. Nice lady. Do a good job. They employ some people there. It's great. The biggest bane of their existence is those little plastic bags. Like, people think, oh, it's plastic. I should recycle it.
4: Yeah.
3: They gum up the machine. They get stuck in the machine. They go, shut the machine down because you put your plastic bags in it. So they're happy about it, too, I guess. There's less of them around. Did you read the thing about Wawa, Kyle?
4: TJ says Wawa took away the cup of utensils. I did not see that.
8: Wow, that surprises me because you don't... I guess it's self-serve, though. Why do you have to ask if it's out in front of your face? They're not doing anything to throw it in your bag for you. It's up to you whether you want to take it or not.
3: Now you got to ask the person who's already got a hairnet on
4: right.
3: And is busy.
4: Yeah,
3: I'm busier
4: really
3: than a one-armed paper hanger, and I'm wearing a hairnet, and you're going to bother me for an effing fork?
4: That's even dumber than what they've done at other places, like a restaurant who may throw it in at the end for you in the bag. Not right. Having them to be on display for you to grab yourself is a farce.
3: Right. Stupid. Do we have time for Tommy and Brick?
4: Quickly, yeah.
3: Tommy, quickly, what's your point there, friend?
9: Hello. I got a question about how about institutional places like a hospital or a correction facility?
3: Not covered.
9: What are they doing with that?
3: Not covered.
9: That's not covered.
3: They get a pass.
9: Oh wow, I didn't know that. Yeah. And then when you order something to go, what do they put it in? Plastic.
3: Now a lot of times.
4: Yeah, it's true. That's a good point.
9: You know, I mean, but it's all recyclable. Whether it gums up the machine or not, it could still be recycled.
3: Yeah,
9: so I totally agree. Yeah, it's all BS.
3: Greg, thank you, my friend. Yeah, they used to have those bins that you would put your plastic bags in, and they did a special process to melt them down and recycle them. But putting them in regular recycling would gum up the machine. All right, look, it's 11:48, time for New Jersey Fast Traffic.
10: They got you both ways on 78 this morning. 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The right lane is closed, and west on 78 in Union coming into Vauxhall Road at exit 50. That's a crash. Two lanes to the right are still closed off. Plenty of flooding to watch out for. 38 in Cherry Hill, 130 in Pensauken and Senamensen, and 73 in through Maple Shade. 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Next report in 15 minutes from the All-American Auto Group Traffic Desk. 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
11: New Jersey 101.5 instant weather. Scattered rain and thunderstorms still in the forecast into the mid to late afternoon hours here, and pockets of heavy rain could lead to ponding and flooding issues for us. Otherwise, we've got clouds, we've got breezy conditions, and very humid air in place. High temperatures today, lower 80s. Lingering showers will continue through this evening, then clearing skies overnight, lows in the mid 60s. And tomorrow, not as humid, mostly sunny and dry, highs lower to mid 80s. I'm Chief Meteorologist Dan Zarrow.
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3: Dennis and Judy's show. Judy's off today. She'll be back tomorrow. She's got a special family thing going on today. It's 11:54. Kyle Forsini, our producer, co-host, man of many talents, is here. And Kyle, a lot of people are writing in on the app chat. We're talking about the plastic utensil ban that went into effect Saturday. It's harder to go to Wawa now than ever. Thank God Wawa is, like, indestructible. People go no matter what. Arms full of products walking out the door. Plastic utensils that you have to ask the person with a hairnet for. What are they saying on the app?
4: Chris in Howell says, I stopped a quick check this morning. All condiments and plasticware have been put behind the sandwich counter. You have to ask for everything, and they only give you one or two packets. They told me they may have to take down the napkins as well. A lot of other people writing in saying the same thing with Wawa, that it's not there. So I'll look for myself, but...
3: Yeah, you're going today right
4: I'm going to go right after work just to check. And I mean, I'm just going to go anyway. I'm not just going to see, but I'll take a gander while I'm there.
3: What's your go-to for lunch, or are you doing breakfast?
4: I'm just getting a protein yogurt because I'm going to work out after this. But if I were to go and I was going to get breakfast, I know they're supposedly really bad for you, but I love a Sizzly.
3: Yeah, me too. I had so one this morning.
4: You ever get it on the waffle?
3: No.
4: I don't know if it was a limited...
3: Afraid to.
4: I don't know if it was a limited time thing. And I don't know if you know this about me. I'm not a change guy. Like, I had my bagel with bacon on it that I would get there every time if I was getting a Sizzly. Right. Thought I got that one time. Got to work, realized I had gotten the waffle. Was slightly disheartened. Then I tried it. The greatest thing I've ever had in my life. It was delicious.
3: Anna from North Hanover says this new law is stupid. The plastic utensils are already made, so just because we have to ask for them doesn't make them go away. It's just going to shift the trash in a different direction. They would have had to stop all production of plastic utensils to stop use. The utensils, the previous caller is correct about enforcement. Who and how ridiculous.
4: And then Wendy in Sayreville says no businesses are going to follow this. Everyone still gives, I'm assuming she means plastic straws everywhere that she goes. Or maybe she's talking about paper. I don't know. I'm not going to out the
3: you
4: business.
3: You get the plastic.
4: You can, right? I'm pretty sure.
3: Some places.
4: I've just gotten plastic straws without asking before. And, plastic straw better than the paper one, in my opinion. I don't know if they've just become rebellious and no longer follow whatever the law was on that. But for a brief time, you were always getting a paper straw. And now I feel like that's shifted the other direction.
3: Okay. If you were to run through a football field naked and both sides were lined with people who hated you and were throwing feces at you the entire 100 yards.
4: Sure.
3: That's what it's like running a small business in New Jersey.
4: I was wondering where we were going to circle back on this one. It's like, how's he bringing this? How's he landing this plane? Yeah, I mean, I'm thankful I don't do that.
3: God, if you're listening, you own a restaurant, ice cream shop, small business of any kind, God bless you. We're rooting for you. We love you. We support you. You could be the meanest person in the world. There's no one meaner than the New Jersey legislature who makes your life an effing hell.
4: How long until they get rid of the plastic cups that they can give to you for the ice cream? Or like a styrofoam cup. Next thing you know, they're just going to hand you ice cream in their hands and hope that you have a reusable cup that you can use. Because there's places I go where it's plastic. Last week, I was down the boardwalk and they gave me my ice cream in a plastic cup.
3: You're going to have to hold your hands up.
8: I'm going to have to basically be begging for it and just eat it out of my hands. That's where we're headed.
3: Where did we get the spoon? We got two plastic spoons over the weekend. I forget. And they were really sturdy. And I put one in my car.
8: You have one locked and loaded and ready just in case you've caved, you've given in, you're accepting this.
3: It depends on the war zone you're in. You're prepared for whatever war zone you're in. I'm prepared.
8: Yeah, I have not graduated to that yet. I've got the stash of napkins, so if napkins ever go, I should be good there.
3: I'm way ahead on the napkins.
8: But I do not have the plastic utensils locked and loaded.
3: CD and Tom's River says, not only is it behind the counter at Wawa, it's behind the pay counter. So if you prepaid or wanted to do self-checkout, you still have to wait in line to get plastic.
8: Yep, that sucks. I always do self-checkout there.
3: Wow. Yeah, because you got your little Wawa account and whatever, and you scan your thing, and now you got to go across where everybody's paying. You go, excuse me.
8: They're like, how stupid is this?
6: Excuse me, can I have a plastic?
8: The first time that I actually experience this is going to drive me up a wall.
3: And don't take it out on the Wawa people.
8: I know, it's not their fault.
3: Ice cream. It's the legislature. Mm-hmm. Don't vote these idiots in anymore. I've been saying that for 35 years. You never listen. I'm done. Listen, Kyle, thank you.
8: Thank you. Fun. Pleasure as always.
3: Lou and Michelle back from vacay.
8: They are next. They're back.
3: Good. Lou and Michelle next. Judy will be back tomorrow. Love y'all. See ya.
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0: It's 76 degrees at 12 o'clock. I'm Rick Rickman. Flash flood warnings are in effect for the next couple of hours in Camden, Vineland, Millville, Buna, Trenton, New Brunswick, and Sayreville. If you're in any of those areas, stay off the roads unless absolutely necessary. Chief Meteorologist Dan Zero will have the latest coming up. In New Jersey, food orders will no longer include plastic utensils or single-use condiments unless you request them. Environment New Jersey Director Doug O'Malley says the Skip the Stuff law ensures people get what they ask for while still cutting down on non-recyclable plastic use.
5: This bill will reduce plastic waste and pollution and keep millions of kitchen junk drawers free of unneeded plastic utensils from home delivery.
0: 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A little heads up, if you're driving through Lakewood, a new divider on Route 9 is blamed for giving 9 vehicles flats because it's not marked, according to the Lakewood Scoop. First responders, they put reflective cones on the barrier until better markings can be put out. Researchers have a new way to treat cavities that avoids drilling at the dentist's office.
22: Brush-a, brush-a, brush-a.
23: A University of Michigan study discovered that a liquid brushed onto cavities stopped tooth decay in more than half of cases with baby teeth. The liquid, called silver diamine fluoride, has been used in other countries, but officials in the U.S. have not yet completed trials proving its safety and effectiveness up until this trial. Tooth decay impacts more than 40% of U.S. children. I'm Michael Kastner.
0: The complete New Jersey 101.5 forecast is coming up, and now New Jersey fast traffic.
10: Big troubles in both directions on 78 continuing. The local lanes eastbound in Newark between exit 55 and 56. A crash in the right lane. Westbound 78 local lanes in Union. There's still a crash near exit 50 at Vauxhall Road. Two lanes to the right are closed off. 287 north remains crowded between exit 12 and 13. It's a crash in the right lane. And we still have a closure of 202 in Morristown with down power lines. Still watch for flooding in Cherry Hill along Route 38, 130 in Pensauken, and 73 in Maple Shade. Next report in 15 minutes. I'm Tom Rivers on New Jersey 101.5.
2: New Jersey 101.5 instant weather. Not that it's a great beach day because of the continuing rain chances, but there is a high risk of dangerous rip currents posted for the Jersey Shore today due to long period swells. Even if you catch some drier weather this afternoon, let's make sure we're using common sense at the beaches and not playing around in 4-foot waves. The surf should subside quite a bit tomorrow when our weather turns nicer again. Scattered rain and thunderstorms continue into part of this afternoon. We will see a drying trend here. Pockets of heavy rain could still lead to ponding and flooding issues. It's very humid. High temperatures mainly in the lower 80s. Lingering showers may continue into this evening. Then we'll see clearing skies overnight. Lows dip into the mid-60s, and tomorrow, not as humid. It'll be mostly sunny and dry. Highs in the lower to mid-80s. Humidity comes roaring back on Wednesday, though, with a few showers and thunderstorms in play. Otherwise, a mix of clouds and sun, and highs again in the 80s. I'm Chief Meteorologist Dan Zara.
0: 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In Manasquan, it's 76, Woodbury 78, Westfield 73 degrees. 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
16: New Jersey Chime Time is 12:09. It is Lou and Michelle. Hello there, Lou.
17: Was that a week?
16: That was a week.
17: That was a week. That went fast.
16: You work 2 weeks, have a week off.
17: Listen, we're going to give you the information about our agents coming up in a little bit. We got a good deal.
16: So next hour, we're going to talk about lost luggage stories. When you travel and you lose your luggage, we'll talk about that next hour.
17: After a vacation week, that could be interesting.
16: Yes. Mm. We'll discuss. But we come home and it's like pouring out today. Miserable.
17: It's the worst. Today's
16: it really is bad.
17: Horrible day. I got my phones going crazy. But it's just a bad day to be out. If you don't have to be out, don't be out.
16: I do have to clear that, but there is that, a flash flood warning is in effect for the area. So just be careful if you're out and about driving today.
17: A, be careful, and B, if anybody could tell me how to clear it off my phone, that would be awesome.
16: You know, I have not cleared mine either.
17: It's good to get the information, of course, but
16: it's been on there for an hour, though, and I don't know how to clear it.
17: Yeah, me either.
16: Okay, well, we'll figure that out later. So imagine you're driving along and all of a sudden you get a flat tire. Why? Why did you get the flat tire? What did you hit? Because of a poorly marked divider that you can't even see the divider. So it causes you to have to swerve real quick to do a lane shift. And I guess a lot of cars got flat tires traveling in Lakewood on Route 9 to the point where now they have to mark it to let everybody know about this lane shift. And they are going to put up proper signage so you will be more aware of it. But 9 cars total did get a flat tire because of it.
17: 9 cars?
16: Yeah, 9.
17: For it to happen once, maybe even twice, could be somebody not paying attention. 9 times.
16: Whether you hit a pothole or you have to swerve real quick or you hit the curb or whatever the case may be, whatever you hit in the road traveling and you get that flat tire, it's like you know right away.
17: It's the worst.
16: It's the worst feeling. You know right away that you got that flat tire.
17: You have that 1 second of hope, right? You have that 1 second of like, no, it's okay. And then no, it's not.
16: Have you had a flat tire recently?
17: Not recently. I haven't had a flat tire in, I hate to put this out in the universe.
16: Knock on the wood. All right.
17: It's been a long time. Let me put it that way. Maybe that'll keep the universe happy. But I have had it happen to me.
16: I feel like if you've traveled in New Jersey, everyone at some point has had a flat tire, And if you haven't, you're extremely lucky.
17: Between the construction that's going on and there's nails and screws on the road or there's curbs that, you know, you ever notice some of the curbs? Like a lot of times if you're making a right on red and you look down when you get there, you see that black mark on the curb from all the people who have not cut that turn the right way. And you wonder how many of them made it through without the flat tire. Drive-thrus too.
16: So where were you? What happened? What's your flat tire story? That's what we're looking for this hour at 1-800-283-101.5. Your worst flat tire story. Like, where were you going? Were you on the way for a job interview or this big thing you had to get to and you got a flat tire? Your flat tire stories. Where were you? What road? What happened? Did you hit the pothole? We want to know what your flat tire story is. 1-800-283-101.5. Because like I said, I feel like everyone has one. And if you don't, let us know, because I'm pretty impressed if you've never gotten a flat tire.
17: I have gotten, I can remember two. One was a really long time ago, and it was just because I drove over a nail or a, I think it was a screw. The neighbor was doing work on the house. And so it was the neighbor's contractor's fault.
16: It was the neighbor's contractor's fault.
17: And even if it wasn't, I felt much more comfortable blaming the neighbor and the contractor for it, because otherwise I couldn't figure out why I had it. That was not a big deal because that was near the house, right? The other time, though, I was about 5 miles from home. I don't think I hit anything or clipped anything or anything like that. I don't know what did it, but I got a flat tire and I was like, okay, what do I do now? Like,
16: Wait, do you know how to change a flat tire?
17: Okay.
16: Secondary question that would be very interesting.
17: How do I answer that? The answer is, on paper, yes.
16: Like, so you learned how to do it, but to actually get out of your car and do it, it would be a challenge.
17: You take the job.

0: back out of the trunk. You put it in where it's supposed to go. You jack up the car. You loosen up the lugs. You switch the tires, tighten it up, put the jack down, put it away. That's on paper. But when it happened to me, my trunk was so full, I couldn't get to the jack without emptying my trunk. My trunk was like a storage area.
1: What the heck did you have in there? Just,
0: every time I had something I didn't know where to put, I put it in the trunk.
1: Okay.
0: And so I couldn't get to the jack. And even if I did get to the jack, I'm afraid of the jack, Michelle. I'm afraid that I don't know where to put it. I know, but I'm not going to put my body underneath there or near there. I have no confidence in myself. So I called AAA.
1: Yeah.
0: And that's how I got.
1: That's how you changed your tire.
0: 51 minutes
1: all
0: later.
1: That, and you didn't do nothing but call AAA.
0: I didn't do it. Well, I also was in a little bit of disbelief that it took 45 minutes to get somebody there. Like, come on.
1: Well, you know, because before I would travel 295 all the time, and I never really had AAA because they would have the car service, like the truck service where they, or repair service, I should say, that they would change the flat tire if you were traveling on roads like 295. And to be honest, I don't know if they still have that, but they used to years ago. Maybe they still do. I just don't know. But then for all those years, I was traveling Route 70, and I felt like I was constantly getting, the tire pressure was low. I was running over nail after nail after nail. Never to the point where I got a flat tire on Route 70. I certainly have had them in the past, but it was always running over the nails and the tire pressure was low. One time I went, I had 9 nails in my tire.
0: Nine nails.
1: He said it was a record. He couldn't believe it. 9 nails. And I swear it was from Route 70.
0: Yeah, but you never drive in the shoulder or anything like that.
1: No.
0: These were just, you were the unlucky car that got all these.
1: It wasn't even once. Like, I went once and there was 9. I think I went another. I had like 4. It was constant where I was getting nails in my tire because my tire pressure was constantly low. And it was because of that.
0: That's a lot. That's a lot of bad luck right there. That's what that is. Do you know how to change a tire if you could?
1: Oh, you had to ask me. I was hoping I would just ask you that question. I wish I knew how to change a flat tire. I do not. Unfortunately,
0: I don't.
1: Okay. But my son recently got his license a year ago, and my husband knows how to change a tire, so he needs to teach him. Like, I do think you should learn how to do it. And when he teaches him, my other son has his permit right now. When he teaches him, I want to be in, like, part of that class.
0: Yeah, I mean, I know.
1: I want to learn how to do it.
0: You probably, in your mind, know how to do it. It's just a matter of, boy, you make one little mistake and somebody could get hurt, you know?
1: And then you're so close to the road. Next thing you know, I'm under the car and somebody hits. Like, it could be a disaster. So if you do know how to change a tire and you're in your 20s, I'd love to hear from you too, because I think that is impressive if you learned how to do that. I don't know what the percentage of people would be. I think it would be pretty low.
0: Who know how to do it?
1: In their 20s.
0: Who know how to do it in their 20s, because it's so easy to have somebody else do it. I mean, listen, I could say I know all I want, but you're not going to catch me doing it.
1: So what's the point?
0: I promise you I'm not good at it.
1: In an emergency situation, you're in the middle of nowhere. Right. There's no cell service. Not like that's ever going to happen.
0: If you had loved ones in the car and you want to get it out of the way. Yeah, I would be pressed into service, yes, but I'd have no confidence.
1: 1-800-283-101.5 is the phone number.
0: All right, it's 1218. Let's check New Jersey fast traffic.
2: 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We have a closure of the truck lanes on the northbound side from the Grover-Cleveland service area heading up towards exit 12 in Carteret. There's a jacked-out tractor-trailer crash being attended to, so watch out for that. Go with the car lanes, but expect delays. Traffic is pretty rough on 28 West and Roselle Park, getting rid of a crash in that spot. And the ride is still going to be very slow on 287 on the northbound side coming up towards exit 12 and 13. It's a crash continuing to block the right lane. 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Next report in 15 minutes from the All-American Auto Group Traffic Desk. 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
3: New Jersey 101.5 instant weather. We're still watching for scattered rain and thunderstorms happening through mid to late afternoon here, and there still could be some downpours and stronger thunderstorms out there. It is very humid today. High temperatures settle

0: in the lower 80s or so. Lingering showers may continue into this evening, and then we'll see clearing skies overnight tonight. It's going to start to get more comfortable. Lows in the mid-60s, and tomorrow mostly sunny, dry, and not as humid. Highs tomorrow in the 80s. I'm Chief Meteorologist Dan Zarrow.
1: And right now in Belmar, 76. In High Point, it's 73. Freehold, 74. Fast traffic and instant weather every 15 minutes on New Jersey 101.5.
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2: All right, so it's changing tires. It's flat tires. It's that horrible feeling you get when you know it's happened, and you've got to have some great stories about it. I know we do. Like, I sit in the car and wait for somebody else.
1: Yeah, that's a real great story.
2: Well, because I'm afraid that if I put that jack in the wrong spot, that car's coming down. It's either going to destroy part of the car or part of me or somebody else.
1: And a day like today when it's pouring out, I mean, it was miserable driving in this morning. The last thing you want to do is get out of your car. And so many people do have, like, AAA.
2: Sure.
1: That somebody could come out and do it for you safely. But do you know how to do it? And what is your flat tire story? When did it happen? Where? How did you get that flat tire? And maybe it was traveling in Lakewood on Route 9 when you had a swerve out of the way because there was that divider that caused 9 cars to get a flat tire.
2: 9 people didn't get out of the way in time, that's for sure.
1: Yeah.
2: All right. Let's go to Kyle in Millstone. Kyle, what is your tire story?
8: How are you guys doing today? Happy Monday.
1: Good. Yes, you too.
8: So I'm actually a professional tire changer. I work for AAA Roadside Assistance.
1: Nice. Okay.
2: I probably
8: and
1: thank you.
8: You may have. I helped Steve Trevalise's wife a few months ago.
1: Oh, did
8: with her
1: you?
2: There you go.
8: Yeah, it was pretty cool. So I've gotten a couple of spare tires, but I have a very fun spare tire story for you. I was working for a company in Toms River. We got called for a flat tire on a Jeep. The gentleman drove from Route 70 in Lakewood to the Renaissance in Manchester on the flat, and by the time I got there, there was no rubber on the tire at all. He drove about 3 miles on just the rim.
2: Oh.
1: 3 miles.
2: It's scary to be stuck somewhere, and you want to get somewhere where you feel comfortable. Yeah. But you got to resist it.
1: How long can you go, Kyle?
8: So it depends on the tire. Uh-huh. If you have a run flat tire, I believe those are good for, after a puncture, they're good for 100 miles. But on a regular flat, on a regular tire, I mean, if once you get below 20 PSI, you start doing damage to the rim.
1: And do you ever get called because people started to change their tire and then got into a position where they had no clue what they were doing and you had to finish the job?
8: Yeah, I had a person call. They had the tire up on the jack on the side of 195. A semi-truck drove by, and the gust of wind shook the car, and the car fell off the jack with the tire.
2: Oh, that's a nightmare. Don't tell you that. That's my worst nightmare right there. See, I don't know if I'm putting the jack in the right spot.
1: That's scary.
8: There's, underneath the vehicle, depending on what car you have, there should actually be like a little arrow that points down to show you where the jack goes. The best bet to do it is either the lowest part of the car or in that spot where the jack goes. That way you get a good solid lock on it and to avoid any kind of wobbling back and forth and everything.
1: Or you just call Kyle.
2: Yeah, on my car.
1: You call AAA.
2: On my car, the arrow's pointing right to my phone.
1: Yeah, with Kyle on speed dial.
2: Yeah.
1: Exactly. That's interesting, though. And just one question, because you are the professional tire changer. What would you say the percentage of people who actually know how to do it is?
8: Do you want me to be honest?
1: Yeah.
8: Nowadays, like less than 20%.
2: I believe that.
1: Of all ages, just generally speaking.
8: Yeah, the people just either don't know how or don't want to.
1: Yeah.
2: Right.
1: I would agree with that, 20%. Because I saw a study, Kyle, thanks so much for calling in. It was a Finance Buzz study that said 48% of drivers know how to. And I'm like, 48%? That seems like a high percentage.
2: I mean, I know how.
1: That would feel comfortable doing it.
2: I know how to get into space. You get on a rocket, and then they send you into. But I don't know how to do it. Like, I know how, but I don't know how. You know what I mean? You know what I'm saying?
1: You went with space, that you know how to get into space.
2: I try to go with a scientific thing.
1: Out of all the things,
2: to show that
1: you went that you know how to get to space.
2: I mean, I know how to get
1: interesting.
2: There. I know how to get onto a plane. I'm afraid of those. I don't do it, though. You know what I'm saying?
1: Space. Let's go to Bordentown and Scott, who taught his daughter how to change a tire. That's awesome. Hi, Scott.
9: Hey, guys. How you doing today?
1: Good. Now, was she willing to learn, or you were like, you're going to learn this regardless if you want to or not?
9: I come from a family of 5, and I was always in a junkyard with my dad back in the day. Guess what? When she was about 6 or 7 years old, she started going to junkyard with me. She knew how to change a tire when she was like 10 years old, 11 years old. And she actually went down the shore with a bunch of friends. They didn't have a clue where the tire was, how to put the jack on, nothing like that. So it was kind of ironic.
1: You did it right.
2: Yeah,
1: you
2: wow.
1: did it right. Yeah. She knows how to do it. And so many of her friends have no clue.
9: She knew her wrench sizes when she was 11 years old. She knew her metric and American wrenches. So just so she could be self-efficient.
2: I didn't even know they had metric wrenches.
1: Can she change her oil, too, on a car?
9: Yeah. Oh, yeah, she changes oil. She changes alternator starters.
1: She can do it all.
2: That's great. Yeah. I mean, that's
1: amazing. No, I know. I'm very impressed by that. And I think that we should learn just to have some sort of understanding.
9: You know, the same thing about it is a lot of these kids, you know, I grew up 62. But when I grew up, there was still a lot of families that were single, and it was mostly moms. So it was very hard to teach their kids things like that. So shame, because in my neighborhood, I tried to teach the kids that.
2: Nice.
9: So that way, at least they know something.
2: Right. And you got to feel a lot better when she goes out that she knows how to do stuff like that. It's going to make you feel better.
9: Yeah. Yeah.
1: You know,
9: it's a pinch tractor tire. She's out in Ohio now, so she knows how to do all that.
1: Good for her. Sure. Good for you for teaching her, Scott. Thanks so much for sharing, right? Like, it's not, like, if you're 23 and you don't know how to do it, yeah, you can learn it on your own. You could look it up online to see how to do it.
2: Yeah,
1: YouTube it.
2: Sure.
1: But can you YouTube it in an emergency situation when, you know, I don't know. I'm sure people can.
2: I hit less buttons calling AAA than I would to YouTube it. You know what I mean?
1: Yeah, but I always think, like, what if there's that chance that you're in a remote area? And I know that's... You know, we're in Jersey,
2: right,
1: and you're going to have cell service, but there is always that chance. Or if you're traveling out west and you just don't know how to do it, what are you going to do in that emergency situation?
2: I mean, you're taking your phone out and you drop it and the phone stops working, right? Like, so now what?
1: Oh, now
2: you got to do something.
1: Well, that's real great. You got a flat tire and you drop your phone. What's the matter with
2: you? It's not a good night.
1: 1-800-283-101.5. We'll take more of your calls coming up after the news. Your flat tire stories. Where were you? What happened? Your calls next.
10: It's 12:30. I'm Rick Rickman with your New Jersey 101.5 News Flash. More than 100 residents had to be evacuated just before midnight Sunday after a van crashed and caught fire outside the Ridgewood Senior Living Facility in Galloway. Everyone appears to be accounted for. Police say the driver, a 40-year-old man from Mays Landing, is charged with driving while intoxicated. In May, Drew University in Madison wrapped up its inaugural semester of the Empty Nester program, designed for older adults adapting to life after the kids move out.
11: What we want to do is engage body and mind and really set up our old age as we're moving into those decades. All the things are 2 to 3 hours long, and they're sort of midweek, bite-sized, unusual topics, academic, but also fun.
10: Program coordinator Angelina Brown says registration is open now for the fall semester. Ariana Grande is going to scale back her public appearances. The 33-year-old pop star and actress is currently in the middle of her Eternal Sunshine tour. But once that wraps up in September, a representative says Ariana will be taking a step back from visibility. And that's your New Jersey 101.5 News Flash. Here's Fast Traffic.
12: Stay off the trunk lanes of the Turnpike North heading up towards Carteret. 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We have a crash, a jackknife tractor-trailer accident north on the trunk lanes, closing those lanes between the Grover-Cleveland service area and exit 12. So the car lanes are going to pick up all the extra traffic. 78 local lanes eastbound flipped over vehicle between exit 55 and 56. The right lane is closed. The westbound 78 local lanes in Union, a crash near exit 50 to watch out for. 287 north is still a crash between exit 12 and 13. And we still have flooding on 73 South in Maple Shade. Two lanes to the right are blocked off. 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Next report in 15 minutes. I'm Tom Rivers on New Jersey 101.5.
13: New Jersey 101.5 instant weather. As we've already seen in many spots, any storm cell that develops today in this really humid atmosphere will have the capability of spitting out some heavy rain, gusty winds, and dangerous lightning. Not a widespread problem, not a total washout here, but not a great weather day either. It's enough to ring some alarm bells for both flooding and severe thunderstorms. Looks like scattered rain and thunderstorms are possible through mid to late afternoon and then lingering showers into this evening. It is, of course, very humid out there today, highs reaching the lower 80s. We'll see clearing skies overnight tonight. Lows in the mid-60s, that's a bit more comfortable. And tomorrow, less humid. Mostly sunny and dry, highs back in the 80s. I'm Chief Meteorologist Dan Zara.
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7: A few app messages to get to talking about changing flat tires, because in Lakewood, I guess there was a divider. It wasn't marked on Route 9 so in Lakewood.
8: So people were clipping it, right?
7: People were clipping it, and nine cars got flat tires. Mm. And we got an app message saying we were in that exact spot on Saturday, and thankfully there wasn't much traffic, and we saw it. There were no signs. It is dangerous. It just appeared, and I can't believe they don't have signs. So, yeah, people did see it, but apparently now they do have some markings.
8: Right. Well, at least that's good.
7: You know, they're going to try to fix it with more signs apparently going up.
8: This one starts with my four favorite words, Steve and Sticklerville. And Sicklerville, sorry. Lou had it wrong.
7: Lou had it wrong. Your
8: four favorite words.
7: Those are my four favorite words.
8: See, this is why I have no faith in changing a tire, because even when I think I know what I'm doing, I don't know what I'm doing. Brian also said the same thing. You have to loosen the lug nuts before you jack up the car.
7: Oh, what did you say? That you were going to jack up the car first?
8: I said that you were going to jack up the car, then loosen the lug nuts.

0: which is not the way. I mean, I could lose my tire changing license for doing that. But see, that's the problem. That's I don't know what I'm doing.
1: Can
0: and that's
1: I just
0: why I don't
1: isolate that? Lou had it wrong, and I can play it over and over and over again because that's my favorite app message ever.
0: Lou had it wrong.
1: And then wait, now I'm reading it. Lou had it wrong. Surprise.
0: But nobody's putting the LOL. He put an LOL.
1: He did put an LOL.
0: Steve is laughing about it, I hope.
1: Surprise.
0: Not as much as Michelle, but Steve is laughing about it.
1: Let's go to Ian in East Brunswick, who had a situation recently out on the roads. What's going on, Ian?
2: Yes, hi. I'm glad you're talking about lug nuts because you're assuming that whether you change your tire or AAA changes it, that you can get the lug nuts off. And most cars these days come with what are called locking lug nuts, where one of the lug nuts is a special lug nut that has a special key. If you don't have that key, you're in trouble. I had a situation where I had to go to Costco to get all new tires. And when it came to putting that locking lug nut key on the tire, it broke. And as a result, they could not remove my tire. I had to drive back to the Honda dealer, and they had a special magical one that took it off. But the point is that if you have those locking lug nuts, and let's say you're out in the middle of nowhere and somebody comes to rescue you, and if you don't have that locking lug nut or it just happens to break, you are absolutely stuck. So what I did was...
1: They don't have anything that could take care of that?
2: Well, the dealer has a master lug nut. I mean, the idea is the master lug nut can take off them all, but everyone is unique. The idea is that they don't want people coming by and stealing your tires. Yes. But I had just a regular Honda. No one's going to steal my tires, and so I got rid of my locking lug nuts, and I recommend that you might think about that yourself.
0: That's definitely a good idea because that happened to me once, too. I don't know where that key is. I mean, the glove compartment. I don't know.
1: You didn't account for the locking lug nuts.
0: No idea.
1: Oh, that's a shame. But I'm surprised when they come out, though, they don't have something that could do it. Like, why just the dealership? Like, well, you call AAA, and they're not going to have something?
0: I guess not, because then everybody, it's out there. You know, lots of people have it, I guess. I don't know. But that happened to me once, too.
1: How about two flat tires in one night? Pete and Ewing, what's your story?
3: What's up, Big Red?
1: Hey, Pete, how are you?
3: Long time no speak. How you been?
1: I know. I'm doing well. So wait, what's this? Not one, but two in one night?
3: Oh, this is many, many eons ago. This is how old I'm going to feel. Me and my ex-wife, I'm happy to say that, we're driving down Olden Avenue in Ewing to go to get some dinner. And we didn't notice these idiots on the side of the road. We ended up becoming part of those idiots. They were all trying to flag us to stop us. Right before you get to Pizza City, the railroad tracks that have potholes right there, we didn't see them. As soon as we hit the right side of the car in them, both right side flat tires. And so we're standing there. We called the police, have them come out, because these potholes were sized like an in-ground swimming pool. So we're trying to be like the people that warned us, let the other people know. Next thing you know, six more cars, flat tires on the right side.
0: And everybody's hitting them. Everybody's
1: pulled over.
3: Yep.
0: We're sad.
3: So, that's why I carry a second spare tire with me now.
0: A second spare tire? Okay. I mean, look, it happens, right? How many cars would you say went through it?
3: There was 13 cars. Unlucky 13.
0: Wow.
1: Stop. 13 cars? Ugh, that's bad. Yeah. That is unlucky. Pete, thanks so much for sharing. I mean, I remember getting a flat tire driving to Delaware. It was my second day of my first job out of college. I'm so excited.
0: Second day.
1: It was my second day. Because first day... it's bad, but second day is bad too, because like you show up on the first day, everything goes well, and then the second day you can't call your boss and tell him you're going to be late because of a flat tire.
0: Right.
1: Honeymoon's over. You're like in. That's not going to fly.
0: No, it's not. Did you get there on time?
1: So I pull over and they put the little tire on it. I guess I did call AAA at that time, and I arrive like an hour and a half late. Like I was late. And I was like, come out to my car, see? Like, you got to see what they put on it. Like, I swear.
0: I would like the entire staff out in the parking lot so I can show you what happened.
1: I have proof that I am late because of that. But, like, when you're going somewhere and you can't be late and that happens, or like Pete and Ewing was saying, where, boom, you hit a pothole the size of an in-ground pool, he said. Like, it's not your fault.
0: No, I mean, it's nobody's fault. But everybody sitting on the side of the road just did the same thing as you did. So you feel a little bit better.
1: Yeah, you know what I mean? I guess so.
0: All right, let's go to John in Clinton. John, what's your tire story?
4: Hey. Yep. So when all the craziness was going on around Elon Musk and Teslas, I had my I have Model 3, and 2 weeks in a row, somebody spiked my tire at the local grocery store. Ugh. Luckily, and this is what everybody should bring with them, I had a tire inflator. So as my pressure started going down, I just stopped and inflated my tire again and was able to get to my house. And then I have a plug clip. A plug kit. You can plug your tire without even taking it off the car. You just find out where the hole is, you know, where the screw is. In my case, there were screws. Pull the screw out and then put the plug in and you're good to go. But having that inflator, unless you have a blowout, which you can't do anything about. Sorry about the directions here.
0: It's okay.
4: It's a life changer.
1: Just a regular screw. You're traveling along.
4: It was cut off. It was a cut off screw, a big giant screw that somebody put under my tire.
1: Right, but would it work though for a regular screw?
4: Absolutely.
1: I would. Okay.
4: Absolutely. You said you had nine.
1: I'm not even joking. I had so many. It was ridiculous.
4: What kind of car do you have?
1: A GMC.
4: Oh, I was wondering if you got your tire spiked too.
1: No, it wasn't a Tesla.
0: Good question.
1: No, but it was happening. I feel bad. Like, I feel like you need to be on your way. I don't want you to miss the directions. Yes, I don't want you to miss your turn. So we're going to let you go, John. But yeah, no, it kept happening. It was nuts.
0: You had nine nails.
1: At that time. Unbelievable. It was a GMC. Yeah.
0: You were one nail short of a manicure. Ready to go to a manicure instead of getting your tire fixed.
1: I look like an idiot. Yeah. It was terrible. It was so annoying.
0: Like, where are you driving?
1: I know.
0: All right, let's go to, let's grab Greg in Delran. Greg.
5: Hey, Don. I want to preface the flat tire story with the fact that way back when schools actually taught you stuff that mattered, everybody had to take a course called driver's education. And in driver's education course, they actually made you change and taught you how to change your flat tire. Now, my flat tire story is my son, who borrowed the car when he was in high school, and it was supposed to be home at 12 o'clock. He didn't get back until around 1 o'clock in the morning and get a phone call. My wife's frantic. Dad, I got a flat tire. I said, okay. He said, but we changed it. I said, great. He goes, but now the car won't start. What the heck? So now I put on my clothes, drive out to where he is, to come to find out they put the jack under the rocker panel, and it had a Honda which squashed and crushed the fuel pump.
1: Oh, no.
5: So now we had to get a tow truck and get all that stuff together. So yeah, you have to know where to put the jack.
0: Yeah, that's the scariest part for me, because I don't know anything about cars.
1: Yeah, you better not do it. Don't do it, Lowe.
0: I don't know what I'm under, what I'm next to. Yeah, I have no idea.
5: All right.
1: That's when you call. You make the call. Kyle from AAA, who called earlier.
0: That's right.
1: Call him. That's what you do. You know, that's a scary thing. Like when your son calls, your daughter calls, it's late and they're stuck on the side of the road and something like that happens. You just want to get there as fast as you can. It's scary, very scary, Greg. And even if you can do it, are you going to do it on a day like today? Are you going to do it if it's 11 o'clock, you're on the side of the turnpike or wherever you are?
0: Nobody's in any danger. You'd rather have somebody else do it.
1: Some people like want to stop and because they want to be nice, but I'm like, no,
0: don't stop. Keep going.
1: Don't stop because I'm a nervous wreck.
0: Right. I've seen this movie.
1: I watch the news. Like and you could be the nicest person in the entire world and you really want to help.
0: Right.
1: And it's so sad because I am like, my heart's beating. I'm a panicking if somebody pulls over.
0: Of course you are. All right.
1: Of course you are, dear.
0: Like, yes.
1: Relax. You sounded very concerned for my panic.
0: It was concerned. Don't you worry about it. Frank is going to tell us how to get those lug nuts that lock off.
1: Oh.
0: Okay, so that's coming up. You don't want to miss that. It is 12:48. It's time for New Jersey Fast Traffic.
6: 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The turnpike truck lanes, two lanes are closed now between the Grover-Cleveland service area and exit 12. It's a jackknife tractor trailer. 78 local lanes eastbound flipped over vehicle between exit 55 and 56. And 287 north, there's still a crash in the right lane between exit 12 and 13. Watch out on 38 east in Cherry Hill. That is closed because of flooding near Longwood Avenue. And we're getting word of a possible accident west on the AC Expressway over in the Hamilton area. 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Next report in 15 minutes from the All-American Auto Group Traffic Desk. 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
8: New Jersey 101.5 instant weather. We're still watching for scattered rain and thunderstorms happening through mid to late afternoon here, and there still could be some downpours and stronger thunderstorms out there. It is very humid today. High temperatures settling in the lower 80s or so. Lingering showers may continue into this evening, and then we'll see clearing skies overnight tonight. It's going to start to get more comfortable. Lows in the mid 60s, and tomorrow mostly sunny, dry, and not as humid. Highs tomorrow in the 80s. I'm Chief Meteorologist Dan Zarrow.
1: All right, thank you, Dan. In Stone Harbor right now, 77 degrees. In Hoboken, it's 75. Lakewood, it's 75. Fast traffic and instant weather every 15 minutes on New Jersey 101.5.
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1: You hit what? What happened? Now all of a sudden you have a flat tire. Do you change it yourself? You call? What do you do? What's your story?
0: All right, we got Ron in Tom's River. Ron, you got a great story. Let's hear it.
19: Yes, sir. I used to be a chauffeur in my 60s, and I had picked up some clients in a town car in Philadelphia Airport. And on my way back, just going over the bridge where the Naval Marina is, I don't know if you're familiar with it, I was heading towards the bridge, and sure enough, I got a flat tire about a quarter mile past at the Marina Bridge, and I had to pull over to the side of the road. Luckily, that 95 had a, you know, had a shoulder, and I had to get out, and I had to change it myself.
0: You were the chauffeur, and you changed it yourself.
19: Oh, absolutely. You have to. I mean, I got clients in the car, and I got to get them home. So now, I don't have time to wait for AAA.
0: Were you dressed in a certain way?
19: Oh, absolutely. I was suited up. I was absolutely suited up. And I took off my jacket and laid in the car and went around back and pulled the tire out, jack out. I know where to put a jack on a car. I've been doing it. This isn't my first flat tire.
0: I may be the only one.
1: I think that was directed to you.
0: I believe so.
1: I think so. Now, Ron, were they so appreciative, the people in the limo? Were they like, thank you for doing it, not making us wait?
19: I got a good gratuity out of that one.
1: Okay, that's good.
0: You deserve it.
1: Hope so.
19: That was my scare. That's the scariest one I ever done. I mean, I've done tires before. If you're a chauffeur, and I'm surprised not many more of them are calling. If you're a chauffeur, within a year, you change some tires.
0: Yeah,
1: I guess
19: you have to. Or at least 2 years.
0: Ron, did everybody stay in the vehicle?
19: Oh, yeah, absolutely. I had to park so close to the wall on the side, you probably couldn't put a piece of cardboard there.
0: Wow.
1: I don't blame you. That's scary stuff.
19: It's amazing to me.
1: Wow, good job, Ron.
0: Yeah, that's like a hero moment. It really is.
1: From this moment to Lauren in Middletown, who is going to admit to something that's something I would do, Lauren. What's your story?
20: Oh,
1: I would totally do this.
20: Yes, exactly, sweetness. Okie dokie. So my nephew and I work together in Hamilton, New Jersey. So we're coming home from 195, and I feel it. You know what? You obviously know when you're getting a flat. So we pulled off and we found a gas station. Never, ever have I ever put air in a tire before. I wouldn't know pressure or whatever. So we just bent over there and we stuck that little nozzle on the tire and started talking.
1: Oh, yep. No.
20: Well, till this day, we're both deaf.
0: That bad boy blew up.
1: No.
20: It sounded like a sonic boom.
0: Oh.
20: I mean, people were just looking, and I was like, no way. We just blew that tire right up. It was so loud that I still think about it.
1: Did parts of the tire go places? Like, could you have gotten hit?
20: Oh, gosh. It looked kind of shreddy, but no, thank God we were all right. And, yep, that was that. So please, just want to know how much pressure, how much air you put in that stinker.
1: Would you ever do it again?
20: Absolutely no. I don't care how many people teach me to try. I have PTSD tire.
1: I would be scarred for life if that ever happened.
20: 100%. Yes, ma'am. Oh, Michelle, let me
1: talking.
20: Tell you.
1: That is hysterical.
0: That is so funny.
1: I mean, not really, but
0: well, nobody
1: now,
0: got hurt.
1: Nobody
0: so
1: got hurt.
0: We can all laugh about it.
1: That's funny. Oh, that's something I would do, just be yapping away and being like, wait, what?
0: Exploded.
1: And I would have the same fear, too. Like, I don't know if I could do it again. No way.
0: It's easier now because they have the digital things. You know, you can... All you got to do is know the pressure, which, of course, I probably wouldn't know. But, I mean, you get in the ballpark, so it won't go too crazy. But if you get distracted with a conversation, you know, you could do that if it doesn't have that automatic stop.
1: There's always such a long line, too, at Wawa for that, for the tire.
0: Certain times of year, you know.
1: I know.
0: In the winter,
1: when it goes start low.
0: Showing. Yeah, yeah, absolutely.
1: Mm-hmm. 1-800-283-101.5 is the phone number. Your tire stories. This is all because of, it happened in Lakewood on Route 9, where a lot of people got flat tires because it was poorly marked where the lane shift was. It just kind of shifted and people got a flat tire because of it. And we're getting app messages from people saying that they drove in that area and it was extremely dangerous.
0: Yeah, sure.
1: And they could see how people did get that flat tire. So apparently now they kind of marked it and they are going to put up, they have like reflective cones on the barrier right now and they are going to mark it. So I guess moving forward, it will be a lot safer.
0: All right. So we're going to take more of your calls on flat tires. Give us a call. 1-800-283-1015. Your calls on the way.
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21: It's 77 degrees at 1 o'clock. I'm Rick Rickman. The American Civil Liberties Union is filing dozens of claims against ICE in a number of states, including New Jersey. The claims on behalf of individuals allege ICE agents used excessive force, racial profiling, made unlawful arrests. One of the claims seeks $500,000 for accusations that ICE agents badly injured a woman during protests outside the ICE detention center at Delaney Hall in Newark. Homeland Security's responded, saying officers are trained to use the minimum force necessary to resolve dangerous situations. Each of New Jersey's 21 counties are set to get a big boost to fund infrastructure improvements.
22: Counties will share a total of $165 million to pay for projects to maintain local roadways and bridges. The yearly round of funding marks a $15 million increase over last year. In a statement about the funding, Governor Mikey Sherrill says, quote, every New Jerseyan deserves safe roads, reliable bridges, and modern infrastructure. Annette Petriccioni, New Jersey, 101.5 News.
21: 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Gold prices are near historic highs, so if you've ever thought about selling jewelry, now is the perfect time. Earth Treasures Jewelers on Route 35 and 36 in Edentown, 50 years of trust, buying or selling, the estate jewelry experts. Police in Hillsdale are reminding residents to stay inside and be on the lookout after a black bear was spotted on the west side of town yesterday. In an online post, the police said the bear was seen in the area of Anne Blanche Smith School in Hillsdale Avenue. Police remind residents not to approach or try to follow the bear. Data shows New Jersey has one of the lowest concentrations of family physicians at about 17 per 100,000 people. Rutgers New Jersey Medical School is helping by expanding programs for doctors to become double board certified. Department of Medicine Chair Mark Klapholz says this helps fill the need for certain specialties.
23: In internal medicine and nephrology, nephrologists are people who are expert in managing kidney disease.
21: Another existing dual track is internal medicine and preventative medicine. A third is internal medicine and pediatrics residency. The complete New Jersey 101.5 forecast is coming up. Now, New Jersey fast traffic.

0: New Jersey 101.5 instant weather. Not that it's a great beach day because of the continuing rain chances, but there is a high risk of dangerous rip currents posted for the Jersey Shore today due to long period swells. Even if you catch some drier weather this afternoon, let's make sure we're using common sense at the beaches and not playing around in 4-foot waves. The surf should subside quite a bit tomorrow when our weather turns nicer again. Scattered rain and thunderstorms continue into part of this afternoon. We will see a drying trend here. Pockets of heavy rain could still lead to ponding and flooding issues. It's very humid, high temperatures mainly in the lower 80s. Lingering showers may continue into this evening. Then we'll see clearing skies overnight. Lows dip into the mid-60s, and tomorrow, not as humid. It'll be mostly sunny and dry. Highs in the lower to mid-80s. Humidity comes roaring back on Wednesday, though, with a few showers and thunderstorms in play. Otherwise, a mix of clouds and sun, and highs again in the 80s. I'm Chief Meteorologist Dan Zara.
1: 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Next update hits at 1:30. 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
0: All right, so we're talking about flat tires and great stories you guys have about those, and you've had some awesome ones. We talked a little bit, Michelle, about the those locking lug nuts that if you don't have the key for, you can't even change a tire if you try.
13: Yeah, and not even the person with AAA has that. So they were saying you have to get it from the dealership.
0: But leave it to us. We found Frank in Staten Island who knows how to get those.
13: He knows a guy?
0: Locking lug nuts
13: off. He knows a guy.
0: He
13: knows how to do it.
0: Hi, Frank.
12: Hey, how you doing, guys?
13: All right, so break it down for us. What are we supposed to do?
12: Okay, here's what you need to do. Let me preface it by saying people that are on the road may not have what they need to do this, but here's how you do it, okay? You need a set of lug wrenches. You need a set of ratchets. And the trick is to find a ratchet that is just a bit smaller than that locking lug nut on there, okay? Once you find that ratchet that just barely fits or it doesn't fit, you need a hammer. Then you have to hammer that lug nut or that part from the ratchet set. You have to hammer it on that locking lug and then just use your ratchet set to unwind it and take it right off.
13: I think you lost what? Lou with ratchet set.
0: I'll just sell the car.
13: He's like, what? Hammer? What? What am I supposed to do?
12: Any tire place should have known that. I mean, you don't have to go back to the dealer. I mean, in a cinch, you know, if you have the equipment with you, you have to have a ratchet set. You have to have the set that fits over that locking nut that does not fit over or just barely touches it. And then you have to hammer it on. Once you hammer it on, you just use your ratchet wrench and take it off.
0: Frank, I'd rather just get your cell phone number.
13: Can you come out if he ever needs it?
0: Talk me through this.
12: Yeah, well, you can have my, you already have my cell phone number. That's not a problem.
0: All right.
13: It'll be your emergency number.
12: I mean, I can't understand why any tire shop didn't know that rather than sending your previous caller to the dealership to have it done.
0: Mm. Yeah, interesting. Like
12: but like I said, you know, you have to have the proper material in your car with you to do it.
13: Yeah.
0: Yeah, it can't just be simple. All right, thanks, Frank. That, you know, if you have the right stuff and you know how to do stuff, life is a lot easier.
13: And you know what? The next thing, you have a hammer in the back of your car and you get pulled over and the police are like, why do you have a hammer?
0: Right, exactly.
13: In your car,
0: exactly.
13: Right?
0: I'll be like, wait, I have Frank's number here.
13: Yeah. I got to call Frank.
0: That's right.
13: But how many people could just Google? I mean, you joke about it or I joke about it, but can you just quickly do like a little search, a little ChatGPT? How do I do on an emergency situation, change this tire?
0: As long as you have the ratchet set, I guess you could.
13: I guess you could. Anne Marie in Hillsboro has an interesting flat tire story. What's yours?
14: First of all, thank you for being so warm and wonderful, both of you.
13: Oh, thank you.
14: Really enjoy it.
13: When the mic turns off, he's horrible.
0: Oh, wait, hold on a minute.
14: Let me try to get this in the right order so that I don't hold you up too much. So this happened on the way from Hillsboro to Millstone, flat tire. Of course, I couldn't do anything, so I pulled into a garage. And he was shocked to find a small screwdriver inside my tire. I mean, inside, they had nicely crafted and put it into the tire. And I had my suspicions. It was my neighbor who lived next to me. We had a situation where my 5-year-old got off the school bus. He had her in his apartment. It's not going to get bad. I wouldn't call about something
13: like
14: that.
13: What is happening with this story?
14: Okay, so he had her in the in his apartment. He said I guess he lured her in saying, do you want to see, I have baby mice. And he's showing her his baby mice that he feeds to his snakes. Can you believe it? I mean, without my permission, he had her in there to begin with. And I don't want to hold you up too much, but I told her, honey, don't go in there anymore. He's weird.
0: So he stabbed your tire. You think he stabbed your tire with a screwdriver?
14: Well, you know, I had my suspicions because it happened shortly after that. He kind of...
13: Wait, did you go to the police? Like, was there anything
14: I told her, honey, don't go in there anymore. He's weird. So he was talking to her after that, maybe a day or so after, and she told him, Mommy said you're weird, so I can't talk to you anymore.
0: Oh,
13: my goodness. Wait, but did you ever find out if he did that with the tire?
14: It happened really soon after that, and I... luckily, we moved out, you know, not too long after that. But I didn't, it was tough for me to wave to him. But I was thinking, if I didn't wave, what would happen then?
13: Oh, that's scary.
0: Well, Michelle had 9 nails in her tire once. I wonder what she did to the neighbor.
13: Stop. That's scary, though, with a kid.
0: Yeah, that is scary.
13: I'm glad that you no longer live next door to that person, Anne Marie. Thanks so much for sharing. I was like, where is that? Like, I didn't. But now,
0: yeah, that got like, yeah, I mean, that's
13: different twists and turns
0: totally
13: with that one, right?
0: Story. Yeah, yeah, scary, 100%.
13: Oh, Oh my God. I'm just still looking at this app message. You can always comment about whatever we're talking about on our station app. And we're getting other messages. On paper, that's wrong. You have to loosen the lug nuts before you jack it up. Again, to what you were talking about earlier.
0: Are we going back to the me admitting I was wrong? Let's freshen that one up.
13: I don't think we mentioned Brian's app message. And I just wanted to second what Steve in Sicklerville said about Lou had it wrong.
0: Hey, go ahead. Read it again. That's fine. I mean, that is one of the most creative ways to get back to saying
13: we are supposed to incorporate the app, okay? So that's what I'm doing, Lou.
0: Is that what it is?
13: That's what I'm
0: doing.
13: Well,
0: how about let's add this one. Mike in Toms River had to change his wife's tire in wet, slushy snow in Ocean Township. Now, not only is that not fun, but that's love.
13: Oh, the slushy. Yeah, that
0: right?
13: would be nice.
0: I mean, that's taking care of it, and that's great.
13: I was so concerned about that story with the screwdriver in the tire. I'm so confused by
0: unsettled.
13: That. That was very unsettling.
0: If you feel unsettled by that, well, let's go back to the one that said Lou had it wrong.
13: Oh, yeah.
0: You seem to like that one.
13: On paper, that's wrong, Lou.
0: let's go to Bob and Wall, can we?
13: Bob and Wall, is your story? What's your story here?
15: Hi, Michelle.
13: Hey, Bob.
0: Hey, Bob.
15: How are you?
13: We're doing good.
15: It's funny because I'm an automotive, high school automotive teacher for 36 years, and I've taught hundreds of kids how to change tires, and I'm just enlightened by your conversation. But I told your producer that they don't even have spare tires in new cars anymore.
0: You know, that's true. They don't even put them in there.
15: And like I said, I had 30 years of experience. My daughter calls me the day before, 2 days before Christmas, said, "Dad, I got a flat tire." And it's cut, you know, whatever. I said, "I'll call AAA. I can't get to you right now." Okay. Well, they come to see, there's no tire.
0: Ugh.
15: And there's no spare tire. They give you a can of Fix-A-Flat or something like that, but if you cut the side of the tire, you can't do that. So now you got to get the car flatbedded to the local tire shop instead of having a spare tire. I'm just like beside myself.
0: Wow.
13: Wait, but did you teach your daughter, though? I'm sure, like, she called you in that emergency situation, but does she know how to change it?
15: Yeah,
13: I mean, there was no tire there, but would she know how to?
15: Yes. And
13: she took your class.
15: You know, I don't know if I'm going on and on, but besides my classroom, what we used to do is all kids are required in New Jersey to take driver's ed.
13: Yeah.
15: And I would be like a guest speaker in the driver's ed class to teach every kid how to change a tire.
13: Are you?
15: They would come down to my...
13: Now, are you still a teacher now? Because I know, like, I was in high school, we did have that as a class where you learned how to change the oil and the tire and all that. But I don't feel like in my kids' high school they have that. That's not an option. They have woodworking.
15: Yeah,
13: they have other things. But I don't know if they have what you taught.
15: Yeah, well, it's funny that you say that because, I recently retired and they posted my position and could not find any applicants to fill the spot,
0: that.
15: And they had they closed it up.
13: They
15: stopped it.
13: A sin.
0: Yeah, it really is. Bob, you sound so nice.
13: That's a sin.
0: It's so sad to think that I probably would have failed your class because I'm just good.
15: No, I would have taught.
13: You would have learned. He's a good teacher.
15: I don't know if I heard the whole conversation or not. Bits and pieces of it, but one thing people should be aware of is when you are changing your tire, take the tire out of the back, and once you jack it up, slide the tire underneath the side of the car. So if the jack fails, it's going to fall on the spare tire and not crush you.
13: Right, that's a great piece of advice.
0: That's what scares me the most. Bob, thank you so much. Really appreciate
13: that. I'm still mad that they don't have that in that school anymore. Because they don't have somebody that would be able to teach that.
0: Seems like There's a great
13: thing. There's
0: so many
13: people listening right now that are raising their hand like, hire me, I'll do it.
0: Right. And it'd be so great for the kids
13: for
0: to learn,
13: kids
0: you know,
13: to, yeah.
0: No doubt. All right, it is 1:18, and it's time for Fast Traffic.
16: 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It's the northbound side of the Turnpike. The truck lane's clearing out approaching exit 12. The jackknife tractor trailer there now out of the way, and all lanes are open once again. A little heavy on the Parkway southbound approaching exit 161. A crash there taking out the left lane, and there's an overturned vehicle on 78 eastbound. The local lane's a bit heavy exit 55 to exit 56. Careful in North Brunswick. Flooding has Jersey Avenue, that's Route 91, shut down from Route 1 into Huron Road, and another closure in Cream Ridge. Monmouth Road shut down
17: between Myers Road and Loveman Road because of an overturned vehicle. Some more flooding in Princeton. Quaker Road, that shut down between Nassau Park Boulevard and Stockton Street. Also dealing with flooding in Ewing Township. Parkside Avenue shut down between 29 and Stuyvesant Avenue. Leaving New Jersey, the Commodore Barry Bridge, a 5-minute delay into PA. That's through construction. For the GWB, about a 10 to 15-minute delay, both upper and lower level. Lincoln Tunnel and Holland Tunnel are clear. 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Next report in 15 minutes from the All-American Auto Group Traffic Desk. I'm Brendan Joseph on New Jersey 101.5.
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18: New Jersey 101.5 instant weather. We're still watching for scattered rain and thunderstorms happening through mid to late afternoon here, and there still could be some downpours and stronger thunderstorms out there. It is very humid today. High temperatures settling in the lower 80s or so. Lingering showers may continue into this evening, and then we'll see clearing skies overnight tonight. It's going to start to get more comfortable. Lows in the mid 60s, and tomorrow mostly sunny, dry, and not as humid. Highs tomorrow in the 80s. I'm Chief Meteorologist Dan Zarrow.
13: And it's 77 degrees in Belmar right now, and High Point at 76, and Freehold 76. Fast traffic and instant weather every 15 minutes on New Jersey 101.5.
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13: So this all started because of what happened on Route 9 in Lakewood, where there were reports that like 9 cars got a flat tire because of, the divider wasn't clearly marked and people had to swerve. People were hitting it.
0: Yeah.
13: Because of that lane change. Now there are kind of, what do they say?
0: They put some signs
13: up, reflective cones, yeah, on the barrier right now, and they are going to put up new signs. But we're getting at messages saying it was really, really dangerous. So there's so many people driving in New Jersey where, you know, you get a flat tire.
0: Right.
13: It's what happens, unfortunately.
0: Well, that's what got us talking about all these flat tire stores. We all have them, and we're so glad that you guys are sharing them with us. And also sharing some frank correcting of some of the things that I said about replacing a flat tire, because I don't
13: really
0: know.
13: Did we get more?
0: No, we did not get more.
13: Oh, because we did get a bunch.
0: Well, we got one from Bravo in Lebanon. We were talking about the lug nut locks, you know, the one that needs a key.
13: Oh, well, then it was, we need a big hammer and then smack it, and then it will come loose.
0: Well, he says the key locks just keep people honest. Just keep honest people honest. You can buy all the key locks on Amazon
13: for $200 or $300
0: bucks. I mean, but if you have a car that needs a key, that could be a problem when you're trying to, you know, change a tire if you don't even know where it is. It happened to me once.
13: And I still go back to that last caller, you know, talking about how he taught this for years in his local high school, and then he retired and they couldn't get somebody to replace him, so they stopped the program. This is what people need to learn.
0: Right.
13: I mean, you, whether or not you're going to call or you feel comfortable doing it, just having that awareness to be able to do it, I think it's empowering.
0: Of course. And there's always the possibility of circumstances where you can't call somebody or they're not available to you, and you want to, you know, you might be in a little bit of danger where your car is. You want to get it fixed as soon as possible.
13: Let's go to JJ, who has a comment about something with the tire pressure. Hey, JJ.
8: Hey, guys. You're 101.5 station so successful because you throw a topic out there and you get 50,000 different answers, which is really good because people are starting to think. But, Lou, this is for Lou. When you open your door up on the driver's side, it'll give you the tire pressures for the front and the rear tires. It's a little decal.
0: I don't know how they ever gave me a license. I'm not going to lie to you. Like, I don't know anything about that stuff. So, yes, so there's that sticker, right? Is there a sticker that's in there?
8: Right.
0: Yeah.
8: That's because I was laughing about the girl that overinflated her tire and blew the tire up. Yes. That's pretty dangerous. But, you know, the problem is with a lot of people, they forget to change the air in their tires. There's a winter air and summer air. So, like, in another month or two, you have to take all the air out of your tires and put the winter air in there. So, and then in winter, at the end of spring, you change it, put the summer air in there. They forget to do that.
0: It's like an air transfusion.
8: Yeah, they forget to change the air in the tires because, you know, there's two different temperatures. You got the fall and the winter, and then you drain the air out again, and then you reset the tires back again for 35, 33, 30 pounds of air, whatever you want to do. People forget to do that, and that's why they have some problems.
0: So that's why on the first cold morning, everybody's over at Wawa getting there, because
13: the line is so long. Yeah.
8: Right, and you hear the thump, thump, thump, thump in your tires because that's the old air inside the tires.
0: Huh, okay. See, I have to tell you, I've learned more today than I've learned. I could take a year of college, and I didn't learn
13: he
0: as much as I
13: feels so
0: I'm
13: enlightened
0: today.
13: Right now, JJ. His, like, whole face is lit up because of all this information.
0: And I appreciate the way you did it, too, JJ.
8: I have another quick little topic is Somerset County, the roads in Somerset County. You do a topic on the county roads in Somerset County or any of the other counties, you'll have 500 phone calls because the roads are terrible, really terrible.
0: They beat up the tires, too. The worse the roads are.
8: Oh, my God.
13: I go back to Pete and Ewing, who said that one pothole he hit was like a swimming pool.
0: Yeah.
13: It was so big that damaged his car. And I think he said 13 people got flat tires after him.
8: Unbelievable.
13: Which is crazy. Yeah.
8: Unbelievable.
13: Yeah. JJ, thanks so much for calling in.
0: I love the way he did it too, JJ.
13: What?
0: Because, I mean, everybody should know where the tire pressure number is. And he was so gentle with that. It was really nice. I appreciate it. It's on the inside of the door.
13: Yeah. You thought that was gentle?
0: I wrote that down.
13: I think it was pretty direct.
0: Did you?
13: I think it was pretty direct right there.
0: Well, he didn't call me an idiot.
13: True.
0: You know,
13: that was gentle. That was very nice.
0: Yes.
13: No, and he's right. There's so much different information that people are putting out there. And you take one little piece of it and, you know, maybe it could help you driving. Do you do that with the tires, though?
0: Yes, I know. I'm
13: not with the tire pressure.
0: Yeah, the tire pressure.
13: With the changing of the seasons?
0: Well, I change the pressure.
13: Yeah. Not letting it all.
0: But I only do it when the light goes on. You know what I mean?
13: Reminder.
0: That's the only time I do it.
13: Yeah. All right. 1-800-283-101.5. And we are getting a bunch of bat messages, too. So we'll read those after the news. And you can give us a call, too. 1-800-283-101.5.
9: 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I'm Annette Petriccioni with your New Jersey 101.5 News Flash. New Jersey regulators say they're conducting routine inspections of Freedom Fuel gas stations that have opened across the state to make sure they're complying with state laws. Trump administration officials have promoted the Freedom Fuel network that offers lower gas prices at participating stations. Currently, there are 8 such stations across the state. Robert F. Kennedy Jr. says parents should get their children vaccinated for measles. The Health and Human Services Secretary made the comment on CNN's State of the Union. It comes as measles cases have grown in the U.S. Six Flags Great Adventure in Jackson Township is now hiring for its 2026 fall season. The park is looking to fill positions for several of its signature fall events, including Fright Fest, Kids Boo Fest, and Oktoberfest. 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And still no winner in the Powerball lottery, so the jackpot for tonight's drawing is worth an estimated $748 million. The lump sum cash value for that $2 ticket comes out to over $328 million. And that's your New Jersey 101.5 News Flash. Here's Fast Traffic.
10: 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We've got them both on the roads. 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We'll start with some crashes. The Parkway southbound, you're heavy into exit 161. A crash there, taking out the left lane. Also dealing with a crash on 78 eastbound. The local lanes are heavy, exit 55 to exit 56. There's an overturned vehicle blocking the right lane. Flooding in North Brunswick has Route 91. That's Jersey Avenue shut down between Route 1 and Huron Road. And it's an overturned vehicle in Cream Ridge on Monmouth Road. That is shut down between Myers Road and Loveman Road. Carefully in Ewing Township, flooding has Parkside Avenue closed between 29 and Stuyvesant Avenue. Also dealing with flooding in Princeton, Quaker Road shut down between Nassau Park Boulevard and Stockton Street. In Trenton, 29 southbound, you're pretty heavy into Cass Street. They're doing emergency maintenance. They've got the right lane there blocked. Leaving New Jersey, the Commodore Barry Bridge 5-minute delay into PA. That is through construction. For the GWB, you're looking at about a 10 to 15 minute delay, both upper and lower level. Lincoln Tunnel's 5 to 10. Holland Tunnel looking good from either approach. 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Next report in 15 minutes. I'm Brendan Joseph on New Jersey 101.5.
18: New Jersey 101.5 instant weather. As we've already seen in many spots, any storm cell that develops today in this really humid atmosphere will have the capability of spitting out some heavy rain, gusty winds, and dangerous lightning. Not a widespread problem, not a total washout here, but not a great weather day either. It's enough to ring some alarm bells for both flooding and severe thunderstorms. Looks like scattered rain and thunderstorms are possible through mid to late afternoon and then lingering showers into this evening. It is, of course, very humid out there today, highs reaching the lower 80s. We'll see clearing skies overnight tonight. Lows in the mid-60s, that's a bit more comfortable. And tomorrow, less humid. Mostly sunny and dry, highs back in the 80s. I'm Chief Meteorologist Dan Zarrow.
9: Cape May is 79 degrees, Newark is 77, and Woodbridge is 76. Next update at 2 o'clock. 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
7: All right, it is 1:37. Lou and Michelle, we get a lot of calls about the changing of the tires and the tire pressure and winter air. And, there's no winter air and all that stuff.
8: I maybe just meant to change the pressure.
7: I don't know.
8: But
7: it's not something
8: Don't come to me if you're looking for advice on how to keep your
7: car. Break that down for us, please?
8: Yeah, that's like,
7: did you hear, though, speaking of driving, did you hear about that cub? Oh, that was hit by a car.
8: Yes.
7: Now recovering at a Hunterdon County Wildlife Refuge where this little baby cub was hit.
8: I think they named the cub Aurora.
7: Aurora.
8: And it got a concussion, but it's doing okay.
7: But there were a few. I mean, there was a story a couple weeks ago about that hiker who encountered a bear while hiking in New Jersey. And then there was a story, too, I think in Hillsdale or another New Jersey town where there was a bear and people were being urged to stay indoors.
8: Yeah.
7: You're hearing more and more of this. And just within the past couple of weeks, there have been a bunch of stories in the news about it. Have you ever, in all your years, Lou, encountered a bear?
8: Yes. We want to hear your stories. 1-800-283-115. I called the police on a bear once.
7: What are you talking about? Wait, yeah. So here in New Jersey?
8: Yeah, I was working in Sussex County. And I was, now, in my own defense, before I sound ridiculous on this one, in my own defense, I was...
7: when you start the story, in my own defense,
8: listen, after
7: where is this going to go?
8: After an hour getting beaten up for not knowing anything about a car... I was born and raised in Staten Island. At the time, I lived there. And so there were...

0: No bear encounters in where I lived. So I was working in Sussex County, and I came out of work one day to the parking lot, and next to my car was a brown bear.
1: Oh, geez.
0: So I did what any Staten Islander who never knew that bears could be around like that would do. I ran back in, and I called the police. And I said,
1: Wait, how close were you when you say it was right there by your car?
0: I was 50 feet away, but it was right next to the car.
1: Yeah.
0: And that's where I was going. And so I didn't want him there anymore. And so I called the police. And the police chuckled. And they said, this is Sussex County. You're once in a while going to see a bear. So go back inside. The bear will leave. And I was embarrassed because I thought that I had the biggest news.
1: Didn't you do that? There
0: must have been a breakout at the zoo.
1: Wait a second.
0: Because there's a bear.
1: They're like, this happens. Didn't you do that with an alligator once?
0: I also did it with an alligator years later.
1: I remember this story.
0: I was going to save lives. I was at a golf course in South Carolina.
1: Oh my God.
0: Yes, and as the alligator was jumping out of the lake, I thought I was going to save lives. And I called the police. They had pretty much similar reaction to the bear thing. Yeah, but they laughed at me. And they were like, not laughed at me, but they were like, just leave it alone. It'll walk away. Just don't go near it.
1: I feel like seeing an alligator there in that environment is almost like seeing a deer here.
0: You know what I mean? That's exactly what the police told me.
1: Can you imagine where you're not from this area and you call the police because you see a deer in New Jersey? They're all over the place.
0: The South Carolina police were like, where are you from? And I was like, well.
1: That is hysterical.
0: Not here.
1: You did not learn your lesson from the bear story.
0: I just wanted to help
1: you. Being from Staten Island. That's so funny. But we want to hear this hour at 1-800-283-101.5. If you've had any bear encounters, experience, whether you're, hiking in the Poconos or camping in the Poconos or here in New Jersey. And listen, like you said, Lou, maybe you live in an area where it's not uncommon to see a bear, and you got to be very, very careful with your trash and when you can bring your trash out. Like my in-laws lived in Hunterdon County. It was not uncommon for them to see bears all over the place. Yeah. I mean, they had to be very careful when walking out to their car. Trash day. I mean, they had to do things
0: the proper way.
1: And I remember it was so crazy because we were there and we were in the backyard and they had, they had like 6 acres, the beautiful property in Hunterdon County. There's a bear. You could call your neighbors on a phone and let them know that there's a bear in the area just to give people a heads up so you're not in the backyard. But they also had a bell. So if there was ever a bear roaming, they would ring this bell.
0: A bear bell.
1: A bear bell. And it would just kind of signal to everybody in the immediate neighborhood that there was a bear, just to be on the lookout if you're going out to your car, if you're going to get the mail, if you're in the backyard.
0: I mean, that's smart.
1: Just be on the lookout.
0: It's like a little mini alarm.
1: It was like an alarm where they would ring this bell. And I will never forget the one time we were there and I heard it. And my mother-in-law was like, we got to go, just be careful. And I'm like, no, we're going to go inside. We're going to do more than just be careful sitting in this backyard. We're going to actually bring the kids inside now.
0: I'd like a wall and a door between us and anything out there.
1: But there's certain areas where it's not out of the ordinary. It's not weird to see a bear.
0: You ever think certain areas,
1: like where I live, it would be like, I remember there was one not maybe a couple years ago, and it was like the talk of the town.
0: Yeah, because you never see them.
1: You never see it there.
0: You ever think the bears are smarter and they're going back into the woods going, oh, now they're starting to ring a bell over there. They got a bell in the neighborhood. And every time we show up, the bell rings. Like, you think they're making fun of us a little?
1: Probably.
0: Yeah.
1: Probably. But it worked. It definitely worked.
0: Because if you had
1: a call, like, I guess you could put out a text alert, but how many times, if you're outside working in your garden or whatever, are you having your phone next to you? Maybe you're going to miss that text message.
0: Right.
1: You're going to scroll, you're not going to look at it. But if you hear that bell, it was a signal to get inside.
0: I like that bell because that bell only means one thing. If your ringtone goes off or your text tone goes off, it could be anything. When you hear that bell in that neighborhood, it only means one thing. And that's a good way to communicate.
1: Now I'm picturing like a kid getting a hold of the bell, ringing it, thinking he's hysterical.
0: Some kid
1: scaring the entire community. Nobody's leaving their house.
0: Some kid visiting the neighborhood going, oh, the ice cream truck,
1: So we had also, this was crazy. We were in Tennessee and, again, bears are all over the place in Tennessee. That's just the way it is. And we were up in our house in the middle of the woods And there were rules with the trash, when you could put the trash out, certain times. You have to be really careful. Don't put trash in the trash can unless it's trash day. And there was a bear roaming around the trash can. And we were like, that's weird because there shouldn't be any trash in there. We were following all the rules. And so we waited for the bear to go up into the woods. And my husband just went out to look to see if one of the kids put trash in the trash can to take it out to make sure that none came back. Not realizing there was a bear on the other side of the trash can.
0: What?
1: So when he went outside.
0: So he went walking up to the...
1: I'm on the porch. And I don't see it. And he goes out to the trash can and lifts up the lid. And sure enough, this bear... Oh, my.
0: How close?
1: Like, nose to nose. Like, very low.
0: No.
1: Very, very close. I mean, it was basically a trash can. A couple of trash cans in between them.
0: It was
1: the craziest thing I've ever seen, to be honest. Not in New Jersey, but it was in Tennessee. And it went up. And it was huge.
0: Huge. That's a movie.
1: And, you know, because I don't handle situations very well.
0: You're up there ringing the bell.
1: Run! Like, I am, like, panicking. If that were me, I would have done everything wrong.
0: Yes.
1: But my husband, I don't know, he has a way of like staying calm in emergency situations, which is crazy to me because I'm the total opposite, which I guess is good.
0: Well, you're up on the porch yelling run. He's had some practice maybe.
1: Right. Like, yeah. But it's good because if you had two people like me, we would be a total mess.
0: Yes. Yes. You guys compliment each other so nicely.
1: Just kind of backed up slowly.
0: Yeah.
1: I don't know how you have the wherewithal to do that because it goes against everything. Like, I don't know, it just goes against, it's the same when you're in a...
0: Against all the instincts.
1: Yeah, same when you're in a rip current. Like, I would think you got to swim in, but you're supposed to let it take you out.
0: You have to fight your instinct, it seems,
1: exactly.
0: To do the right thing.
1: You got to let it take you out, let you go a little bit, and then you swim in. But he backed up, just walked backwards, and kept eye to eye with it, and walked in, and that was it. And it went away, and there was no trash in there, so I don't know why it was lingering around.
0: Maybe they were on a date, the two bears, they're interrupted. Here's what you do, according to experts. Never run, which is, you're 100% right, the first thing you want to do.
1: But some people in those situations do things right.
0: Yeah, they have that.
1: Just have that ability to handle the pressure, handle whatever it is, that circumstance, and you do it right.
0: Well, yeah, because you've learned this. Like, because running is
1: I don't know.
0: Running is the instinct.
1: But do you think they learned it, or do you think it's just
0: I think you probably. I don't think so.
1: I think it is.
0: Do you think it's?
1: I think people. There are certain people who can stay calm, and there are certain people who spaz, like fight or flight.
0: Okay,
1: I'm a spaz.
0: I'm a flight.
1: I'm a flight. We would be horrible together.
0: It wouldn't work out. Never run. Stay calm. I love the experts. Got a big bear in front of you. Okay, stay calm. What? That kid's stay calm. Slowly back away, exactly what your husband did. Do not make eye contact.
1: Oh, he did. I feel like he did that.
0: See, I don't know how you don't.
1: Like he kept an eye on it.
0: Well, because you want
1: to.
0: You
1: just to
0: want
1: make sure where it was.
0: The positioning, right? You want it. And you know, the famous look big. Like, I don't know. Like, looking big sounds like I'm, like, daring you as a bear. But they say that's what you do. I mean, I'm not going to argue.
1: Like, but if you're on a trail, you're hiking in the woods, then you're thinking, am I supposed to make the noise? Am I not supposed to make the noise? Right. No eye contact. It's scary.
0: I'd be one for two. I'd be screaming and running. So I'd be making the noise, but I'd be doing, I don't know how I wouldn't do it. All right. It is 1-800-283-1015. Looking for your bear encounter stories. It's time for New Jersey Fast Traffic.
2: There's a mix of crashes and weather-related issues. This report sponsored by the New Jersey Department of Health. There are some thunderstorms pushing through the Garden State, kind of along the line of the New Jersey Turnpike right now, so you could see some reduced speeds, some lower visibility. Be careful as you're out and about. Pretty heavy on 42 southbound. He's come off the Walt Whitman Bridge down to 295. There's flooding in Ewing Township. Parkside Avenue remains closed between 29 and Stuyvesant Avenue. Also flooding in Princeton, where Quaker Road shut down between Nassau Park Boulevard and Stockton Street. Also dealing with flooding in North Brunswick, Jersey Avenue, Route 91, that shut down both ways between Route 1 and Huron Road. Careful in Cream Ridge, there's an overturned vehicle. Monmouth Road shut down between Myers Road and Loveman Road. And we're also dealing with down power lines out in Morris County in Harding Township. 202 is closed both ways between Bailey's Mill Road and Glen Alpin Road. Leaving New Jersey, GWB, you're looking at about a 10-minute delay upper and lower level. Lincoln Tunnels 5 to 10, Holland Tunnels clear from either approach. 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Next report in 15 minutes from the All-American Auto Group Traffic Desk. I'm Brendan Joseph on New Jersey 101.5.
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4: New Jersey 101.5 instant weather. We're still watching for scattered rain and thunderstorms happening through mid to late afternoon here, and there still could be some downpours and stronger thunderstorms out there. It is very humid today. High temperatures settling in the lower 80s or so. Lingering showers may continue into this evening, and then we'll see clearing skies overnight tonight. It's going to start to get more comfortable. Lows in the mid 60s, and tomorrow mostly sunny, dry, and not as humid. Highs tomorrow in the 80s. I'm Chief Meteorologist Dan Zarrow.
1: All right, thank you, Dan. In Seaside Heights right now, it's 79 degrees. In Medford, it's 82. In Bridgewater, 77. Fast traffic and instant weather every 15 minutes on New Jersey 101.5.
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1: With New Jersey being just so different, depending on where you live, like in Hunterdon County, it's not abnormal to be driving along and see a bear roaming around on the side of the road.
2: Not at all.
1: Where I live, it would be like the talk of the town.
2: That's right. People would be putting up for sale signs, like, get me out of here. We're in bear country.
1: Well, it did happen a couple of years ago, and it was the talk of the town. It made the news. Like, it was like a big to-do.
2: Right.
1: And it was just kind of walking around. I remember the schools, like, everybody, it was field day. The field day was canceled because there was a bear in the area. So it was a big thing.
2: And you would think other places would kind of chuckle about that. But when you're not used to it, that's a big deal, you know?
1: But, I mean, how many times, like, where you live, are you constantly breaking for deer?
2: No.
1: Like, for that cub to get hit, I mean, that would be crazy,
2: right?
1: Again, where I am.
2: Cub named Aurora got hit. Is okay.
1: I know.
2: A little
1: New
2: concussion,
1: Jersey,
2: but he's okay.
1: Recently, like a week ago. But deer, I mean, it's... And geese.
2: Oh, right.
1: I mean, I'm seeing fox. Like, they're all over the place. I just saw a fox two weeks ago.
2: It's pretty amazing.
1: When I was running. Like, I see them all the time, really.
2: It's pretty amazing.
1: It's not weird.
2: You can go for years without seeing an animal, and all of a sudden, there they are. And now they're part of your community when they never used to.
1: But you're in Monmouth County. Where you live, are you seeing all that?
2: Not seeing foxes. I haven't, but I've heard stories about it. I haven't. Obviously, deer everywhere, of course.
1: The geese. The geese. I have to stop.
2: I think the Canada border might have come down.
1: I'm not even kidding. It's so gross, too, with the poop all over the place.
2: Here's the problem.
1: It's disgusting.
2: Here's the problem with the Canada geese when they go. They go like a small dog, and that's a mess. You know what I mean? Where if you have seagulls or something like that, you wash your car.
1: No, you go to
2: a
1: field.
2: Right?
1: I mean, it's like
2: it's gross.
1: Or your kids play soccer, or whatever. Mm-hmm. They're out in the field. It's everywhere, and there are so many times, I'm not even kidding, throughout the week that I have to stop because there's a crossing.
2: Well, yeah.
1: For the geese to cross. People are jamming on their brakes. And it's like, why are you stopping? What's going on? And then it's like a million geese crossing the road.
2: In no hurry, by the way.
1: No hurry.
2: But at least there's no imminent danger. Like when you're talking bears, you're talking about not only the surprise of it, there's a legitimate danger there. You know, when you get near a bear.
1: Yeah, that would be shocking. It was weird when I did see years ago, I saw a fox and I was walking and I was like, ah! It was like, went right in front of me. But now, like I said, I was out running a couple weeks ago and I see them. Now I'm seeing them all the time.
2: Because the shock gets you first at the beginning. I just wanted to hit these really quick because I told the story earlier about how I looked out in a parking lot. I was going to go to my car and I saw a bear years ago when I lived in Staten Island and I was working in Sussex County. I called the police thinking it was breaking news that there was a bear there. So I just checked to see when you're supposed to report a bear sighting because there are times. So you're supposed to...
1: Were you justified in doing it?
2: No.
1: Already?
2: Not even close. Property damage, if the bear is causing any property damage. If there's what they call nuisance behavior. In other words, like, for instance, the bear is in your backyard and won't leave.
1: You're like, I want to go home. I'm tired. It was a long day on the radio. I need to go home.
2: I can't deal with this right now. Aggression, if the bear is showing aggression, or if you're in any immediate danger, that's when you call.
1: How long did you have to wait, though? Seriously,
2: not long at all. I think once.
1: When did you run out?
2: I swung the door open, saw the bear, raced back in because I was still right at the door. Made the call, and by the time I came out after they made fun of me on the phone a little bit, I watched him for a couple of minutes, and he just walked away. Then I gave it a half hour.
1: You gave it a half hour.
2: I was like, let me give this bear some travel time.
1: Or it could have been like the trash can where there could have been two.
2: Right. So I wanted to be clear of that. So that's what I did. But those are the times.
1: You know, those police officers are still talking about it.
2: I know. Staten Island guy.
1: I think more so the alligator story. Where were you, North Carolina?
2: South Carolina. Saw an alligator come out of a lake on a golf course and thought I was helping humanity by calling the police.
1: Maybe not the bear story so much, but that they are 100% still talking about.
2: They were a little less appreciative than I thought they'd be as I was attempting to save humanity by letting them know there was an alligator in the water in South Carolina. Big breaking news.
1: I can't even imagine.

0: He probably would ticket you for making that phone call.
1: You think the officer who took the call was waving all the other officers over who were in the station? You got to hear this.
0: Not from around here. From New Jersey. Definitely not from South Carolina.
1: And we make fun of the tourists, right?
0: That's hysterical. All right. It is 2 o'clock. We're going to talk about lost luggage coming up next hour after the news.
2: From the P.J. Fitzpatrick Home Improvement News Desk. 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
3: It's 77 degrees at 2 o'clock. I'm Annette Petriccioni. The National Weather Service has issued a flood watch for 17 New Jersey counties as rounds of heavy rains and thunderstorms continue to soak the Garden State. Rainfall amounts of 1 to 2 inches are possible, and there are localized forecasts of 3 to 5 inches. The flood watch continues through tonight. To cut down on plastic waste, New Jersey restaurants must now skip the stuff. That means no plastic utensils in food orders unless requested by the customer. Doug O'Malley, the director of Environment New Jersey, says it will save your kitchen drawer from filling up with plastic forks you never use.
4: The reality is the vast majority of plastic utensils for home delivery end up in the trash, and that costs all of us money, and it hurts the environment.
3: The law also applies to single-use condiments like salt or ketchup packets. Customers who ask for utensils or condiments can still get them. Canadians are spending less money on traveling to the U.S. as relations with our northern neighbors get strained.
5: According to a recent report from Statistics Canada, leisure trips to the U.S. dropped by $2.2 billion, while international travel for leisure increased by $3.6 billion for Canadians. The report also found that family-related travel to the U.S. decreased within the span of 11 months, but the decline was much slower than the drop recorded in leisure travel. According to the report, the findings reflect the lowest number of border crossings since 1972, excluding the pandemic period. I'm Mark Mayfield.
3: Earth Treasures gold prices are near historic highs, so if you've ever thought about selling jewelry, now is the perfect time. 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And residents in Ocean County can help the county test an AI-powered text line that can aid older adults find food assistance, caregiving support, and transportation. Ocean County has introduced a text line that lets residents finance answers to questions about local aging services. Residents can text 848-266-6981, and their calls will help improve the system before it's launched publicly. The complete New Jersey 101.5 forecast is coming up. Now, New Jersey, fast traffic.
6: Delays all across the Garden State. We'll start on 42 southbound. Pretty heavy now from the Walt Whitman Bridge heading down to 295. Northbound 42 at stop and go as well. The Black Horse Pike up to 55. And on 55 southbound, south of Deptford, we're checking on a crash. We're seeing some heavy volume build there. Ewing Township, we've got Parkside Avenue shut down between 29 and Stuyvesant Avenue. That for flooding. Also dealing with flooding in Princeton. Quaker Road shut down between Nassau Park Boulevard and Stockton Street. More flooding in North Brunswick, Jersey Avenue, Route 91. That's closed between Route 1 and Huron Road. Are going to be detoured around the seam. And through Cream Ridge, Monmouth Road is shut down between Myers Road and Loveman Road. That is due to an overturned vehicle. Some pretty heavy volume on the parkway. Southbound exit 149 to 143. Northbound from 143 up to exit 153. Leaving New Jersey, the Commodore Barry Bridge into PA, about a 5-minute delay through construction. For the GWB, you're looking at a 5-minute delay both upper and lower level. Lincoln Tunnels 5 to 10. Holland Tunnels clear from either approach. Next report in 15 minutes. I'm Brendan Joseph on New Jersey 101.5.
7: New Jersey 101.5 instant weather. A cold front will cross New Jersey tonight, sweeping out the rain and some of the humidity. It won't have a dramatic effect on temperatures, but all signs are pointing toward a pretty nice day tomorrow. The one day this week I would actually call nice. Now, we have to keep a chance for showers and maybe a thunderstorm in the forecast through this evening. Then we'll see those clearing skies overnight. Lows fall into the mid-60s, and tomorrow, not as humid. It'll be dry. I'm even going to call it mostly sunny. Look for highs in the lower to mid-80s. Humidity comes roaring back on Wednesday. We'll see a mix of clouds and sun and probably a few showers and thunderstorms around. Highs in the 80s. We'll make a run for 90-plus for Thursday and beyond. From the Edison Heating and Cooling Weather Desk, I'm Chief Meteorologist Dan Zarro.
3: 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Asbury Park is 75 degrees. Camden is 82. And Princeton is 76. Next update hits at 2:30. 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
3: 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It's a Lou and Michelle LaRusso and Michelle Polenza. So picture this for a second, okay? Worked all year. You're saving up. You want to go away. You get 1 week. Okay, 1 week to go away on vacation.
1: Right. That's your week.
3: That's your week.
1: Yeah.
3: Save up.
0: You get to, you know, the airport. You're so excited. You're off this whole week. This is going to be such like the
1: you
0: best vacation ever.
1: 2 weeks packing that luggage.
0: Oh, packing the luggage. And you're standing there at the bag, you know, the terminal where you're getting your bag and the belt's going and all the luggage is being dumped out onto it. And you're standing there and everybody else is collecting their bag.
1: 35 people, 20 of them are gone already because they got their bag.
0: Oh, it's the worst. And you're standing there, no bag. Mm. Your bag is lost. And especially when you're going away on vacation, like you're there. Like it's one thing when you're coming home, which is horrible.
1: Right.
0: But now you're going there.
1: You have all your stuff.
0: All your stuff is in that bag and your luggage is lost. Has that ever happened to you where your luggage was either damaged, it was lost, it was delayed? How long did it take for you to get it? Was it when you were going to on your way to vacation, on your way home? What is your lost luggage story at 1-800-283-101.5? And I'm curious how many people has this happened to them where they've lost or damaged or, you know, delayed their bags?
1: Something to mess up, to throw a wrench in the plans for your vacation.
0: So I was just real quick, because I know you do have those statistics, but the reason why I bring this up is because when I was going away last week, I was with my girlfriend the night before I left, and I was telling her how I packed and everything was all set. And she's like, did you put your stuff in Alan's bag? And did you put some of the kids' stuff in other people's bags?
1: Split it.
0: Did you split the bags up? And I'm like, what are you talking about? Why would I do that? Like, no, like I'm putting my luggage in my bag. She's like, but you don't have your bathing suit and like at least 2 days worth of clothes in your carry-on?
1: She's got
0: in
1: a plan.
0: Like your book bag? That's no.
1: That's a travel plan right there.
0: She was so prepared because it happened to her once. And she was going on vacation and lost the luggage.
1: Mm.
0: Bags, it took days for the bags to come. She had no bathing suit. She had no clothes. She had no underwear, nothing. And she said ever since then, and it's a shame that it took for that to happen to her, for now to do that. But then I'm like, she's onto something. I should do that.
1: Yeah, I mean, that
0: thankfully
1: sounds
0: didn't happen.
1: It sounds so logical. And then you think to yourself, because look, we all go to that carousel and it's like we're at a slot machine. Like you're just hoping you got some good luck coming your way, right? It's a scary feeling. And then you get your luggage, fine. But when you don't, it happens more often than you think.
0: I'm curious.
1: This is in America. So even if you're at another airport, 5 bags per 1,000. Mm. 5 bags per 1,000 get lost. At Newark, according to recent studies, 1 in every 392 bags. So that's not a lot of bags. And one gets, so your odds are higher than you think.
0: Oh, you're that one. So if it's ever happened, what is your story? Did you get it back? How long did it take to get it back? 1-800-283-101.5. Yeah, when did it happen? Where were you? Were they accommodating? Do you get like a voucher to go buy stuff to get through? I mean, and do you travel that way?
1: How long can you go with no underwear like your friend did? You can't do it.
0: I didn't even think of that.
1: I mean,
0: obviously you think about it, but you don't want to think about that kind of stuff when you're going away, but it makes sense. And so I did. I'm like, I put like a day's worth of clothes in my backpack.
1: Yeah, so there's a little something for everyone.
0: And luckily, and I did it coming home too. And luckily I did, because we missed our connector flight. Because our flight was delayed.
1: So you did need.
0: So we missed, but we were able to get our, because if we were in the airport for longer than 8 hours, torture.
1: You owe your friend lunch, by the way.
0: What?
1: You owe your friend lunch.
0: Well, yeah, but turns out we were in the airport for because the delay was longer than 8 hours, we had to take our bags. So when we missed the connector flight because the plane was delayed, there was a medical emergency, so we were at the airport forever. We missed the connector flight, so we flew into Orlando.
1: Okay.
0: And then they put us up in a hotel, and then we flew out the next day.
1: All right.
0: But because it was longer than 8 hours, we had to get our bags.
1: Okay.
0: But if it wasn't, it was like 5 hours and we still had to sleep over there, we would not have had our bags. And she was right. I would have had nothing.
1: You would have had no access.
0: I would have had nothing.
1: Right.
0: So it makes sense to do it that way. 1-800-283-101.5.
1: All right, let's get David in Monroe Township. Hi, David. What's your lost luggage story?
11: Oh, I was on a trip to Texas. I was going down there for a job interview. And when I got down there, they lost my luggage. So I went with my wife. She did everything as carry-on. She had all of her stuff as carry-on. and I had nothing. And this was a formal interview. I needed shirt, tie.
0: No.
11: I just had this. I had like sneakers, shorts, and a t-shirt that I went down in. We got there on a Friday evening. We were interviewing on Saturday, and they had there was no place. Like, this was out in the middle of nowhere, Texas. So there was no malls, or at least nothing open. The only thing we had was like a Walmart that was opening at like 8 a.m. So I went there and I bought like a pair of khakis and a collared shirt, way underdressed for the interview. So terribly underdressed. Went in, did explain to them what happened.
0: Yeah, you got to say, like, I mean, wait a second.
1: It's a great icebreaker.
0: Yeah, you're lucky I have this collared shirt on right now. I have nothing.
11: Yes, it was ridiculous. It was like, so shot. And then for the rest of the weekend, I had nothing either. I didn't get the luggage back for like a week. It came a week after I got home and showed up at my house.
0: A week later. Did you get money for that? Did you get reimbursed at all for all the stuff that you had to buy?
11: No. Nope, got nothing. Got nothing for it. I got a nice, you know, some Walmart khakis and a terrible Walmart collared shirt. That's what I got out of the whole
0: thing. Did you get that job?
11: No, I didn't take the job.
1: Now, I have to ask you, how'd the interview go? Did they accept, when you told them that story, was it a comfortable response?
11: It took a while for them to get, I mean, I interviewed pretty well, but the conversation, when I first walked in, the first impression was not good.
0: I feel like that's a conversation starter. Like, I would hire you because of that. You handled it. You went and did what you had to do, and you still made it.
1: Showed up at that interview no matter what.
0: Yeah.
11: Yes. Well, you know, there were other issues around the job. You know, part of it was so rural. That's something that I didn't know if I wanted to do. Texas is really flat. Really, really flat. It's not woodsy and hilly like Jersey. And this was right down near McAllen, Texas. It was down by the border.
1: So I guess it all worked out for you.
0: I guess
1: then.
0: So. The lost luggage was like, whatever. I didn't want
11: Yeah, it worked out well, but it just was, it was no fun. It was terrible at the beginning.
0: You had bad breath. Did you get the toothbrush too, though, when you were at Walmart?
11: Yes.
0: Okay, good.
11: Yeah, that you can pick up anyway.
0: That's true. Okay. They have that at the desk.
1: Michelle throws it out. You had bad breath.
0: That's why you didn't get hired. No. David, thanks so much for sharing. That sucks. I mean, that just is terrible,
1: and
0: right?
1: It couldn't be worse timing. And it couldn't be reversed, because if his wife didn't have her stuff, but he had his, he could still go to the interview.
0: Right.
1: And that could be worked out.
0: I'm thinking of a couple of things, like the interview would be horrible if you're going to a wedding, or if you're flying in for a funeral and you don't have like your outfit. What are you going to wear?
1: You know what I'm thinking of? I'm thinking this is sort of like the My Cousin Vinny moment when his suit landed in the mud and he had to show up in that in that velvet tuxedo that he wore, whatever it was. You know, it's like the reverse version of that.
0: Right, or like he's supposed to wear a suit and he shows up in like a bathing suit because that's all that Walmart had at the time.
1: Poor guy's just doing the best that he can.
0: Oh, you know? These lost luggage stories are crazy, and we have so many from people who want to share. So we'll get to all your calls. 1-800-283-101.5. Your lost luggage stories. What happened?
1: It's 2:18. It's time to check New Jersey fast traffic.
6: 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It's the southbound side of 55. That's bumper to bumper, exit 56 to exit 53. A crash there taking out the right lane. Already about a 25-minute delay and growing. Careful in Trenton, 129 southbound at Laylor Street. There's a disabled tractor trailer. They do have that off to the shoulder. Travel lanes are open, but it's still very heavy past the scene. In Princeton, Quaker Road shut down between Nassau Park Boulevard and Stockton Street. That's because of flooding. Also flooding in Ewing Township. Parkside Avenue is closed between 29 and Stuyvesant Avenue. Also dealing with flooding in North Brunswick, Jersey Avenue, that's Route 91. That remains closed between Route 1 and Huron Road. And there's an overturned vehicle in Cream Ridge. Monmouth Road shut down between Myers Road and Loveman Road. Also be careful in Milford and Hunterdon County, 519. That's now blocked in both directions between Honeysuckle Lane and Church Road. That is due to an overturned vehicle. Leaving New Jersey for the GWB, you're looking at a 5 to 10 minute delay. Lincoln Tunnel's 5 to 10. Holland Tunnel's clear from either approach. 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Next report in 15 minutes from the All-American Auto Group Traffic Desk. 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
7: New Jersey 101.5 instant weather. It's been a wet and stormy day overall for the Garden State, and we're going to start to see improvements here, although scattered rain and thunderstorms are still possible even as we head into this evening, although again, drying trend will take over. We will eventually see clearing skies overnight tonight, and it's going to eventually become more comfortable. Lows tonight in the mid-60s, tomorrow mostly sunny, dry, and not as humid. Highs in the lower to mid-80s. Wednesday turns steamy again. Sun and clouds, a few showers and thunderstorms, highs in the 80s. From the Edison Heating and Cooling Weather Desk, I'm Chief Meteorologist Dan Zarrow.
0: 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And right now in Lavalette, 80, Millville 82, Perth Amboy 82. Fast traffic and instant weather every 15 minutes on New Jersey 101.5.
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1: All right, so we're talking about lost luggage. Everybody's got stories. 1-800-283-1015. Before we move on, I have to tell you, you like when I'm wrong. So John from Warren says, based on Lou's numbers, Newark loses less bags as the national average. And you know what, John? You're absolutely right. 5 bags per 1,000 is 1 per 200. And in Newark, it's 1 every 392. Hmm. So maybe they lose less than the average, so they could get a little credit.
0: And you say that it's happened. Everybody has a story. I personally, it's never happened to me where, again, you can miss a connecting flight or there could be circumstances where your flight's delayed or whatever. But never did I fly somewhere and just look and not see my bags.
1: You know where the drama really happens? On a cruise. Because they have to bring it up to the outside of your cabin
0: and
1: you're
0: not
1: waiting
0: there.
1: And you're waiting and there's really no, like, they're not doing it in order. It's just whenever they bring it up and you're worried until you get it.
0: Oh,
1: you
0: know? That, it really is. Like, and I set it up where you work and you save and you go away. And then for that to happen, it really does put a damper. And you try not to, and you, things happen and you want to roll with it. But when something like that, it's annoying. Now you have to waste a day.
1: Sure.
0: And it's just one of those things that you just have to deal with, which is a pain when it costs a lot of money and you work hard. You want to just get your week off and enjoy.
1: That's 100% right. We got Alan, Lake Hapatcong. What happened to the luggage, Alan? Tell us a story.
4: Well, we got, 6 of us went to England. We flew in there and we flew in a small plane over to Sardinia, the island, Italy. And, you know, we knew we didn't have my wife's luggage. They couldn't find it. So we went on a sailboat with my nephew. He's a captain, went to the sailboat, 60-footer, for a week. And the next day they called me and said, we found your luggage. It never left the airport. Mm. But you only have 24 hours to either pick it up or we'll deliver it. I said, fine, we'll just deliver it. Do you have a helicopter? Okay. And she said, what are you talking about? I said, I'm in the middle of the ocean on a boat. Right. I can't get there for a week.
0: Wow.
4: But it was okay because luckily her sister was with us.
1: So they shared.
4: Both had the same size clothes. Yeah. Wow. We had to get a toothbrush, a bathing suit, et cetera.
0: Right.
4: But it was pretty funny.
0: You did what you had to do.
1: Yeah.
0: Right? You got to get a helicopter.
1: Got a chopper? Yes,
0: throw
1: exactly.
0: It down from the helicopter.
1: That's great. Thanks, Alan.
0: Let's go to James in Dunellen, who has a story that just came back from Key West. So this just happened?
5: Yes, yeah, Saturday. It's funny that you brought the subject up. I was just driving around with my friend, and we heard the baggage loss.
0: So when you were going to Key West or coming home?
5: No, coming home.
0: Okay.
5: So what happened was, you know, they loaded all the luggage up and they refueled the plane, but they put too much fuel on the plane. So couldn't take off all that weight. So they said they were going to just burn the fuel off, you know, for half an hour, but that didn't happen. What they did is they just unloaded all our luggage.
0: So how long until you got it?
5: They delivered it the next day.
0: Oh, all right.
1: That's not terrible. And looking on the bright side, better that you had it the whole trip and you didn't have
5: yeah.
1: it at home, right?
5: No, it was just pretty interesting that you brought the,
0: That it just happened. I mean, the one thing, James, thanks so much for sharing. And I guess people, you know, medication, you would pack that with you anyway. I mean, I would think you would
1: Have it on a carry-on
0: just to be on the safe side. But that would be the only thing coming home that
1: true.
0: Would be a concern,
1: true.
0: You know, if you didn't have medication.
1: And if you got some, you know, maybe you brought back some souvenirs and things that meant something to you. You know, you wouldn't want to see that stuff lost, too.
0: Does the neighbor believe you when you go to collect your mail and you're like, I swear my luggage was lost. Your souvenir was still on the plane.
1: Your 2 for $10 t-shirt is not here yet. But it will be here very soon.
0: Do you think, this is a side question, I had a package being delivered. I should have gotten her a gift. I feel really bad about this.
1: What happened?
0: I asked my one neighbor, hey, like, I think I'm having a package delivered. I don't know. It may be delivered the week we're away. Is there any chance? Because she walks all the time.
1: Right.
0: When you're out walking the dog, can you just glance over to see if there's a package in front of my house and grab it? And there was. Do you think I should have gotten her a gift for that? I probably should have.
1: You plan on staying in the neighborhood?
0: I should have at least given her a mug.
1: I don't think she would expect
0: I
1: one.
0: I should have gotten
1: no,
0: her the mug. I should have used the lost luggage excuse.
1: I mean,
0: As I was walking over to collect the package, I'm like, I'm walking over empty-handed.
1: Yeah.
0: You got to get the gift.
1: Yeah. Did you use the luggage excuse? Ah, listen, I got you the best mug.
0: What do you get? What do you get somebody when you're on vacation? Do they want a magnet? No.
1: They don't want
0: a magnet. I love a mug. I love a good mug. So I would like that, but does the average person really want a mug?
1: I don't think
0: What do people want?
1: I don't think the average person would want anything necessarily, but the joy it would bring that you thought of them, well, you'll never know.
0: Such a jerk. You're such a jerk.
1: Sorry.
0: 1-800-283-101.5. A lot of great stories. Paul, Elmer, everyone, we'll get to you on the other side of the news.
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0: 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Check your mailboxes. Confirmation letters for New Jersey's Anchor Relief Program go out this month. According to the New Jersey Department of the Treasury, most eligible filers will have their 2025 Anchor applications auto-filed and will receive their confirmation letter in August. Rutgers New Jersey Medical School offers some innovative dual-track programs in which doctors in training can become double board certified a year earlier than usual. Department of Medicine Chair Mark Klapholz says they are awaiting council approval for a fourth such specialized program.
1: Expert both in internal medicine and infectious diseases and complete that program and meet a very large need as we have seen in these past years.
0: The oldest dual track focuses on internal medicine and pediatrics residency. And new car prices are causing buyers to go deeper into debt to finance purchases. Data from Edmond shows almost 30% of new car buyers are still paying off loans for their trade-ins. And that's your New Jersey 101.5 News Flash. Here's Fast Traffic.
2: 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We're going to start on 55 southbound, jamming up exit 56 into exit 53. Crash there has now been moved off to the shoulder. Travel lanes are open, but we're still seeing about a 10-minute delay to get through. Ewing Township, Parkside Avenue, that remains closed between 29 and Stuyvesant Avenue for flooding. Also dealing with flooding in Princeton, Quaker Road shut down between Nassau Park Boulevard and Stockton Street. We're dealing with an overturned vehicle in Cream Ridge. Monmouth Road is closed between Loveman Road and East Millstream Road. You're going to be detoured around that. And we've got flooding in North Brunswick, Jersey Avenue. That's Route 91. That shut down between Orchard Street, Route 1, and Huron Road. In Morris County, 202 is closed both ways between Bailey's Mill Road and Glen Alpin Road. And way out in Warren County, heads up Route 80 eastbound. All lanes blocked at the moment between 606 and Haynesburg River Road. That's because of a downed tree. Leaving New Jersey, the GWB looking at 5 to 10 minutes, both upper and lower level. Lincoln Tunnel's 5 to 10. Holland Tunnel looking good from either approach. 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Next report in 15 minutes, I'm Brendan Joseph on New Jersey 101.5.
3: New Jersey 101.5 instant weather. As we move into this evening, we'll see a general trend toward drier, calmer weather across New Jersey. And even more importantly, some relief from today's stifling, steamy, sweaty humidity. Lingering showers are still possible into this evening, then clearing skies overnight. Low temperatures fall into the mid-60s. And then tomorrow, we're in the 80s, mostly sunny, dry, and not as humid. Should be a pretty nice early August day. Wednesday turns humid again with a few showers and thunderstorms in play. Sun and clouds, highs back in the 80s. From the Edison Heating and Cooling Weather Desk, I'm Chief Meteorologist Dan Zarro.
0: 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Ocean City is 76 degrees, Patterson 76, and Toms River is 77. 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
8: So many stories.
9: So many lost luggage stories. Kind of fun. I'm glad you had a nice trip last week and didn't lose your luggage.
8: Yeah, and not fun when you're in the moment and all of a sudden you notice everyone else is collecting their bags and your bags are nowhere to be found.
9: People keep disappearing from the carousel and you're standing there waiting.
8: So annoying. But a lot of people saying that it happened on their way home and it took like a day or two for them to get their stuff. But when it happens when you're there, that's a nightmare.
9: That's the worst.
8: Let's go to Brooklyn and Jane, who has a lost luggage story. Hey, Jane.
10: Hello. Hello, Lou and Michelle. Do you remember me?
8: Wait, Jane from Voorhees?
10: Yes.
9: Jane,
8: yes, we remember you. How are you?
10: Why? I'm really upset with the two of you.
9: Uh-oh. What did we do?
10: Did you leave 104.9? Why did you leave 104.9?
8: Well, here we are.
10: Yes, but I want to listen to you in the morning because I don't like being on 104.9.
8: Well, all right. Well,
10: now.
8: Jane, you're here now. So tell us about your story. We want to hear.
10: I was coming home from Australia and they lost my luggage and I never got it retrieved. And I had like souvenirs in there, stuff that I bought when I was there. I was there visiting family and I think I was there like 7 weeks. So I lost everything.
9: Oh, that's terrible.
10: And
8: wait, so were they like, we'll get it to you. And then all of a sudden they finally said it's never coming or right from the get go, they were like, it's gone.
10: No, they said, oh, yeah, we'll get it. And then it never happened, and I never got it.
8: Oh, no.
10: Really disappointing because, like I said, I had souvenirs. I had bought myself stuff and all that kind of stuff, but it was gone. Yeah.
9: I mean, completely gone. I get it delayed. But completely gone's got to be rare.
8: You know, and it's funny because I know somebody else who was traveling from Australia, lives in Australia, was traveling to America for a month or two. And same thing coming here, though. And it's so far away.
9: And never got
8: so many different flights.
9: Wow.
8: And he's here in America. I'm like, why is he wearing, like, I'm like, why is he wearing, like, my family's clothes? Like, it was like he was wearing somebody

0: my family's jacket and shoes. I'm like, this is weird. Yeah. What is happening? And then he's like, oh, they lost my luggage. And I think it took him like weeks to get it. But like I said, he was in America for a long time. So they finally got it to him.
1: Yeah, my brother-in-law, they went on a cruise and they lost his luggage. Like completely couldn't. And he had to like, they reimbursed him and he had to go off, I guess, to off the boat and go and buy clothes.
2: Oh. I mean, where does it go? On a cruise, where does it go?
0: Well, like that it's lost forever. Yeah. Like, Jane never got it back. Well, Jane, we are so happy that you called here.
2: Jane, great hearing from you.
1: It's so good to hear from you, but...
0: We love you, Jane, so you're going to have to listen. 12 to 3. You're going to have to listen to us here, okay?
1: Yeah.
0: Make that promise.
1: I'll have to put it on at work.
0: All right, Jane. We love you.
2: Thank you, Jane. We do love you.
0: Thank you. Poor Jane lost her luggage. Never even got it back.
2: I know. That's shocking to me. Like, where does it go? That it's gone forever.
0: Like I said, I could see that happening in that flight because there's so many connecting flights and, you know, you're not traveling straight to Australia. You know what I mean? It's getting on one plane to another plane, another plane.
2: But it's somewhere.
0: Where did it go? Huh. Let's go to Manalapan and Linda, who also has a story. You are right, Lou. This is pretty common. Hi, Linda.
3: Hi. This happened the very first time I flew. This was back in the 60s, okay? I was like 9 years old. We went to Bermuda. And at that time, we had like cloth luggage. We didn't have the hard luggage like you have today.
2: Right.
3: So this must have happened the way they handled it, probably. I don't know. But we got to when we landed in Bermuda, right? The luggage was a mess. It was open. Things were all over. They had to tie it with ropes and everything. It was like embarrassing.
2: Wow.
3: So I know. But at that time, I don't know what happened because my parents took care of it. But when we got back to the hotel, there was like at least two beautiful pieces of luggage waiting for us there, like brand new.
2: Oh, they replaced your luggage with brand new luggage.
3: Yes.
2: I mean, that's a happy ending to the story.
3: I know, but like I said, I don't think they do that today that easily.
2: No, I mean, some people are still looking for theirs. So, yeah, that doesn't happen all the time, that's for sure.
3: Yes. This is unusual, that's what I'm saying. Yeah, this is like,
0: Two pieces of luggage, that's not, I would be like, okay, that's good.
2: You trade in your
0: mine's so beat
2: baggage
0: up.
2: For...
0: Mine's pretty beat up right now.
2: You can have my clothes, I want the new luggage.
0: Some of the suitcases you're rolling through like they look like they have it together.
2: Yeah, right,
0: we're just rolling through like you're and let's keep moving.
2: There's some people who don't care. They've let it go. They're on vacation.
0: The whole dressing up for the airport though does like I did see people who had like that airport attire.
2: Yeah,
0: that just looked like they had it together.
2: There is something pretty awesome about walking through the airport like you are in a movie.
0: Yeah, I did see a few people like that. Again, not one of them, but I did see others like that. Let's go to Elmer in Nutley, who has a story. Share with us, Elmer.
4: Hi there. I'm just going to say it's Alma, not Elmer, but in any case.
0: Wait, how's it spelled?
4: A-L-M-A, like alma mater.
0: Oh, Elmer. We'll change it. We'll change it on the computer. Elmer. Got it.
4: I thought most of the time, I don't know why I didn't do that. But so, yeah, my mom's a quadruplet. And I'm packing for everybody. I have three girls and a little boy. I think they're about 5 or 6 at this point. And I was very cognizant of not dressing the girls the same, giving them a little bit of identity. So everybody had an assigned color, you know, yellow, pink, whatever you can say, you know, type of thing. So I do all that. I bathe in suits. I mean, up to and including hair ties, right? And I wish I could blame this on someone else, but we get to the hotel and we're about to go out to the pool. And my son says, well, where's my stuff? And, I'm not sure if I didn't even pack him anything or if I just left what I packed him at home.
0: So
2: it could be on you.
0: No blue bathing suit.
4: For sure on me.
0: Oh, no.
2: You were so concerned that the girls had their own thing going on maybe that you didn't even think about that part of it.
4: To be honest, yeah, that might have been what happened. The three outweighed the one.
0: So what did, how much older was he?
4: Same age, because he's the quadruplet. So there's three girls, one boy, same age.
0: Oh, I thought you said you had an older one, too. Okay.
4: No, So fortunately, the girls, every time you play a sport, you get one of those shirts, like if it's b-ball or t-ball, yes. or you get a shirt, right?
0: Yes.
4: My kids didn't really like wearing the shirts, but we used them as for the girls. They slept in them or wore them over their bathing suit. So Joey had at least three shirts.
0: Joey.
4: From one from each sister.
0: Poor Joey. He's like, where's my bag, Mom? That is funny.
2: That really...
0: I know, but there's so much organizing, and you were like putting all the stuff together and the packing. It's a lot. Uh-huh. I mean,
4: and honestly, I would actually fold my laundry in sets of clothing, like three sets of girls' clothing, one set of boys' clothing, three sets of one set of boys' clothing. So I must have done something different on this packing because if I packed in a separate bag, and then the separate bag just stayed.
0: How old are they now? How old are they?
4: They're 27.
0: Aww,
2: that's a funny family story. You know what? Blame it on the airport or something. You don't have to take a hit for that.
0: Pack yourself, Joey. Pack yourself, buddy. No, I'm kidding. It's a lot. It's a lot organizing. So I give you, what are you going to do? Stuff happens. Almer, thank you for calling in.
2: Quadruplets, how about
0: that? That's a lot.
2: I mean, that's great.
0: Oh, and they're older now, and she has a great relationship. That's sweet. I love that. Love that story. But Joey was like, where the heck is my bag? Where's my bathing
2: suit?
0: The girls have their bags.
2: I have to wear these three t-shirts for the entire vacation. Is that what you're telling me?
0: There would be no... Like, the one said that she traveled with her sister, so she was sharing the sharing the clothes with the sister.
2: Right, that you could do.
0: That
2: you could get away with, at least temporarily, And there's something unsettling, though, about the fact that there are certain times where you just don't get it at all. It's one thing to get through the first couple of days of your trip without your stuff. You can figure it out. You'll work it out. But to have them disappear for good, I mean, that's like, what?
0: Well, it makes sense because most people are bringing a backpack with them. It makes sense to put the bathing suit in a backpack.
2: Just to have
0: and
2: that.
0: And I really...
2: Yeah, one or 2 days.
0: And maybe I would have done that. I don't know. But talking to my girlfriend who had it happen to her, I was like, you're right. I should do that. And I don't know in the past if I've ever done that. I'm just like, whatever. I pack it and we're on our way.
2: After all this, you're never going to not do it again though, right?
0: I'm going to pack in the separate suitcases like she did.
2: Yeah. Makes sense. It's smart. That's a smart move.
0: Yeah.
2: That's a veteran traveler move right there. Mm-hmm. All right,
0: she has it together.
2: It's 2:48. It's time for New Jersey Fast Traffic.
5: 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We'll start with some good news. 55 southbound, starting to clear out exit 56 to exit 53. The crash that was there is out of the way. All lanes are open once again. Careful though in Atco on the White Horse Pike eastbound right around Cooper Folly Road. They're doing electrical repairs. They have the right lane blocked because of that. There's flooding in Ewing Township. Parkside Avenue is closed between 29 and Stuyvesant Avenue. Also dealing with flooding in Princeton. Quaker Road shut down between Nassau Park Boulevard and Stockton Street. It's an overturned vehicle in Cream Ridge that has Monmouth Road shut down both ways between Loveman Road and East Millstream Road, and some flooding in North Brunswick, Jersey Avenue, Route 91. That's closed both ways between Route 1 and Huron Road. Careful on the Parkway northbound just before exit 124, getting the report of a crash there. One lane is blocked. And if traveling on Route 80 eastbound all the way out in Warren County, that's shut down between 606 and Haynesburg River Road because of a downed tree. Leaving New Jersey, the GWB looking at about a 5 to 10 minute delay, both upper and lower level. Lincoln Tunnel's about 5 minute delay. Holland Tunnel's clear from either approach. 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Next report in 15 minutes from the All-American Auto Group Traffic Desk. I'm Brandon Joseph on New Jersey 101.5.
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6: New Jersey 101.5 instant weather. It's been a wet and stormy day overall for the Garden State, and we're going to start to see improvements here, although scattered rain and thunderstorms are still possible even as we head into this evening, although again, drying trend will take over. We will eventually see clearing skies overnight tonight, and it's going to eventually become more comfortable. Lows tonight in the mid-60s, tomorrow mostly sunny, dry, and not as humid. Highs in the lower to mid-80s. Wednesday turns steamy again. Sun and clouds, a few showers and thunderstorms, highs in the 80s. From the Edison Heating and Cooling Weather Desk, I'm Chief Meteorologist Dan Zarrow.
0: All right. Thank you, Dan. Long Branch, 82. Phillipsburg, 84. North Brunswick, 80. Fast traffic and instant weather every 15 minutes on New Jersey 101.5.
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0: Oh, lost luggage stories. I mean, these stories really were horrible this hour. Have that happen. And I think people rolled with it, though. You have to do when you travel. Unfortunately, there are going to be delays. There's going to be cancellations. It's going to be a nightmare.
2: People were very patient about it. But there is such a big difference between you're going on a business trip and that happens, or you're going on the vacation you've been planning for 51 weeks.
0: Yeah.
2: There's a big difference.
0: There was the one guy who said that he was going to the island where, I forget where exactly he was going, but he was like, unless you're going to bring a helicopter. Oh, no, he was on the boat. Remember he was on the boat?
2: He's
0: like, unless you're going to bring the luggage to me in a helicopter, there's no way I'm going to be able to go pick it up in a day.
2: Right. You can't deliver it where I am, you know?
0: So I guess, you know, things do happen.
2: They do happen. The story, you know, the stories in hindsight can be pretty funny.
0: You do need to have stories like that. And I always say, like, even traveling home, we were in Aruba last week and we had a connecting flight. We missed that connecting flight because there was a medical emergency on the plane. So we were stuck at the airport in Aruba for hours, then flew to Orlando, and then they had to put us up in a hotel, got in late, had to get up early for the night. And people were like, you know, it's not even worth it. I'm just going to sleep in the airport, because by the time we go to the hotel and do a quick turnaround, I think their flight was like at 7 in the morning to... It would be such a quick turnaround.
2: But what a terrible way to end the trip, though. You're sleeping in the airport.
0: But I always feel like there was, I think there was something last week, too, with American, I think, where, I don't know exactly which airline, but it was, we took so many different planes, which flight we took going there. But we flew out on Monday, and it happened on Tuesday, and so many flights were delayed and canceled. Right. So we got out right in the nick of time.
2: So you count your blessings.
0: We do. And I'm like, if it's going to happen on the way back, I'd much rather it happen then than on the way there.
2: That's
0: right?
2: True. That's true. Because the other way could ruin everything. All right. You want to find out what we learned today?
0: Yeah. Set it up, Lou. Why don't you explain exactly what this is all about?
2: All right. So there's that one spot in Lakewood where cars were hitting the divider a little bit because it wasn't marked too well. And they were blowing out their tires. They were getting flat tires. So we did a little flat tire conversation, and we heard from Lauren in Middletown.
12: So we're coming home on 195, and I feel it. You know what? You obviously know when you're getting a flat. So we pulled off, and we found the gas station. Never, ever have I ever put air in a tire before. I wouldn't know pressure or whatever. So we just bent over there, and we stuck that little nozzle on the tire, and... started talking. Well, till this day, we're both deaf.
2: the tire blew up.
0: No.
12: It sounded like a sonic boom. I mean, people were just looking, and I was like, no way. We just blew that tire right up. It was so loud that I still think about it.
0: I mean, that's one of those things that time passes and you kind of laugh about it, but you are not laughing about that in that moment.
2: Hope that was a good conversation. We also heard from Ron in Tom's River, who was a chauffeur.
13: I used to be a chauffeur, and I had picked up some clients in a town car in Philadelphia Airport. And on my way back, and sure enough, I got a flat tire, and I had to get out, and I had to change it myself.
2: You were the chauffeur, and you changed it yourself.
13: Oh, absolutely. You have to. I mean, I got clients in the car, and I got to get them home.
2: Were you dressed in a certain way?
13: Oh, absolutely. I was suited up. I was absolutely suited up. And I took off my jacket, laid in the car, and got a good gratuity out of that one.
0: Well, that's at least good. You got the good gratuity.
2: Yeah, you
0: got
2: to get a tip.
0: You have to. You
2: should be all dressed up. Change of the tire, got to get a few
0: bucks.
2: He's
0: on the side of the road with the suit on, jacket off, laying on that to change that tire. And then this hour, we talked about lost luggage and so many people sharing their stories about their luggage just never arrived, whether they were going there, coming home. And we heard from Jane in Voorhees.
14: I was coming home from Australia and they lost my luggage and I never got it retrieved. And I had like souvenirs in there, stuff that I bought when I was there. I was there visiting family, and I think I was there like 7 weeks. So I lost everything.
0: And she never got it back. Wow. It was gone for good.
2: That one upsets me. I mean, lost forever. Kind
0: but at
2: of.
0: Least, again, she was on her way home.
2: Yes,
0: yes,
2: true.
0: And there were souvenirs, and I get souvenirs, that, and that's disappointing. But at least it wasn't when she was going there, and then she never got it.
2: That's true, but boy, the permanence... gone forever.
0: Gone forever.
2: Yeah.
0: All right. Well, it's time for us to wrap up here, Lou.
2: Yes, and Dominski and more on the way. And yeah, we hope you have a great day. By the way,
0: what's doing out there? I haven't
2: it's
0: even.
2: It's sunny.
0: No way.
2: Yes.
0: We've been in the studio. When we got here, it was torrential downpour. We were
2: horrible.
0: Getting alerts, flash flooding. It was like a total mess. Our phones were going off, and now you're saying it's sunny out there. I have not left the studio in 3 hours.
2: It's like we've been here a week.
0: All right, so Dominski and more up next. We'll talk to you tomorrow. It's Lou and Michelle, 12 to 3. We'll talk to you tomorrow.
2: See you tomorrow.
0: Bye.
15: 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Fitzpatrick Home Improvement News Desk. 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
16: It's 78 degrees at 3 o'clock. I'm Annette Petriccioni. It's another day of nasty weather in New Jersey. A flood watch is in effect for 17 of the state's 21 counties throughout tonight. Rainfall amounts of 1 to 2 inches are possible, and there are localized forecasts of 3 to 5 inches. Skip the Stuff is now the law in New Jersey. Food orders will no longer include plastic spoons, forks, and knives, as well as condiments like ketchup packets. Environment New Jersey Director Doug O'Malley says every year, close to 20 billion single-use utensils and condiments are thrown out in the Garden State.
17: You know, is this going to solve our plastic crisis alone? No. But it's going to help. And it's a common sense way to make sure we're not throwing out more plastic.
16: If you order delivery through a website or app, you can still get utensils by checking a box to opt in. The American Civil Liberties Union is filing dozens of claims against ICE in a number of states, including New Jersey. The claims on behalf of individuals allege ICE agents use excessive force, racial profiling, and made unlawful arrests. One of the claims seeks $500,000 for allegations ICE agents badly injured a woman during protests outside the ICE detention center at Delaney Hall in Newark. Department of Homeland Security has responded, saying officers are trained to use the minimum force necessary to resolve dangerous situations. 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And a study shows finances and brain health are tied together.
18: British researchers looked at 2,700 people who were 80 years old and found those in the bottom 20% financially in their midlife were slower on cognitive tests and scored worse on memory tests in their later years. The study shows cognitive decline was slower for those better off financially at midlife. The study was published in the Innovation in Aging Journal. I'm Tammy Trujillo.
16: The complete New Jersey 101.5 forecast is coming up. Now, New Jersey, fast traffic.
5: A busy afternoon on the Garden State roads. 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We'll start with some good news. 55 southbound, starting to clear out. Exit 56 to exit 53. The crash that was there is out of the way. All lanes are open once again. Careful, though, in Atco on the Whitehorse Pike eastbound right around Cooper Folly Road. They're doing electrical repairs. They have the right lane blocked because of that. There's flooding in Ewing Township. Parkside Avenue is closed between 29 and Stuyvesant Avenue. Also dealing with flooding in Princeton. Quaker Road shut down between Nassau Park Boulevard and Stockton Street. It's an overturned vehicle in Cream Ridge that has Monmouth Road shut down both ways between Loveman Road and East Millstream Road, and some flooding in North Brunswick, Jersey Avenue, Route 91. That's closed both ways between Route 1 and Huron Road. Careful on the Parkway northbound just before exit 124, getting the report of a crash there. One lane is blocked. And if traveling on Route 80 eastbound all the way out in Warren County, that's shut down between 606 and Haynesburg River Road because of a downed tree. Leaving New Jersey, the GWB looking at about a 5 to 10 minute delay, both upper and lower level. Lincoln Tunnel's about a 5 minute delay. And tunnels clear from either approach. 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Next report in 15 minutes from the All-American Auto Group Traffic Desk. I'm Brandon Joseph on New Jersey 101.5.
19: Jill Myra, New Jersey traffic south. And we have Parkside Avenue closed off in Ewing at 29 in through to Stuyvesant Avenue. We have it flooded out. Quaker Road is flooded as well, right behind Nassau Park Boulevard. And we have the issues on the turnpike southbound. And that would be approaching exit 8. It looks like we have some slow traffic headed southbound towards exit 8 in the Hightstown area. 33 and 130, very busy in East Windsor as well. And with the West Trenton line of SEPTA, just pay attention. We do have some bus service that is provided between Trenton and Yardley. New Jersey fast traffic every 15 minutes on New Jersey 101.5.
6: New Jersey 101.5 instant weather. A cold front will cross New Jersey tonight, sweeping out the rain and some of the humidity. It won't have a dramatic effect on temperatures, but all signs are pointing toward a pretty nice day tomorrow. The one day this week I would actually call nice. Now, we have to keep a chance for showers and maybe a thunderstorm in the forecast through this evening. Then we'll see those clearing skies overnight. Lows fall into the mid-60s, and tomorrow, not as humid. It'll be dry. I'm even going to call it mostly sunny. Look for highs in the lower to mid-80s. Humidity comes roaring back on Wednesday. We'll see a mix of clouds and sun and probably a few showers and thunderstorms around. Highs in the 80s. We'll make a run for 90-plus for Thursday and beyond. From the Edison Heating and Cooling Weather Desk, I'm Chief Meteorologist Dan Zarrow.
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0: 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Wildwood is 79 degrees, Mount Holly is 81, and Hackettstown is 80. Next update hits at 3:30. 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
20: The North calls this a sub, while the South calls it a hoagie. The North calls this Taylor ham, and the South calls it pork roll.
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2: Tomorrow, sir, you will not be a liar. Kylie Moore is going to be returning tomorrow. I'm actually solo today. I am Jeff Dominski. Our phone number is 1-800-283-101.5. A bunch of things we want to get to today. Over the weekend was the start of the enforcement of the ban on utensils at New Jersey eateries. One of the dumbest, in my opinion, most nanny state laws that we now have. And Rick Rickman has a story about that up on NJ1015.com. I also wrote an opinion piece about that. And we'll get around to talking about that later on in the show as well. Another thing we'll talk about, something I didn't want to bring up on Friday. But because, you know, we had a lot of other stuff going on, and I wanted to make room for, you know, a little bit of lighter stuff too. But Governor Sherrill is now saying that she is okay if they pass any sort of voter ID rule at polling places for New Jersey elections, but she's not okay with everything that President Trump would like to do with the Save America Act. We will talk about that later on. It's not a Friday, it's a Monday. I know it's kind of serious, but I've got some pretty strong thoughts about it, and maybe you do too. I've always been surprised that you don't have to show an ID. But anyway, we'll get to all of that. Now, there's more wildlife in the news today. Earlier, Lou and Michelle were talking about the bear sighting in North Jersey. I don't want to talk about that. It's not about that. But this is making news. There was a rabid groundhog attack in Mullica Town. You don't think of a groundhog as something that would attack you, do you? Doesn't exactly cue the Jaws music for anybody, does it? But this groundhog, and they did confirm eventually that it did have rabies, so I guess that explains it, because, you know, an animal with rabies gets very aggressive. This groundhog that had rabies attacked somebody in Mullica Township. And it made this the second confirmed rabies case this year in Atlantic County, according to health officials. They say this happened a couple days ago. It attacked somebody. State lab testing confirmed a few days later that the animal was indeed rabid. And so that person that got attacked is now going through all the, I guess it's torturous, but you guys can tell me, and that's kind of what I want to talk about. The torturous post-exposure rabies treatments. Also, they're saying that there were two outdoor cats that were exposed to this rabid animal. And because those cats were exposed, but I assume they had their rabies shots, nonetheless, they are under a four-month observation period, which I guess they have to take them and basically, like, they put them in a kennel, I guess is how that works. If you have any experience with pets being exposed to it, you can tell us that too. I assume they take the pet from you and they put it somewhere in like a county shelter or something, and maybe you can visit it, maybe you can't, I don't know. Now, I mentioned that it was the second time in Atlanta County, and that's only one county, but the first case this year involved a raccoon, but that was also in Mullica. What the hell's going on in Mullica? And as we all know, I'm going to tell you something that we all know and then something that most of us don't know, because I only learned this about a year or two ago. As we all know, rabies, if you contract it and if it is left untreated, it can be fatal. But did you know, and here's the thing I only found out about, I don't know, maybe 2 years ago, I never knew this. I always thought once you pass like a couple of weeks and you didn't develop anything, that you were in the clear. I have read that that is not actually the case, that rabies can be contracted and just remain dormant in your system. And I'm not saying it's common, but it can happen where rabies can get into your system, and long after you got bit, it could even be a couple of years after, you can then develop rabies. That is spooky. That is scary. Because if you're kind of like 50-50 and then a month in, you were like, damn, I really probably should have gotten the rabies treatments, but you just, you know, rolled the dice and you didn't, but you're feeling good because it was a month. Nah, actually, health experts say, no, you could actually still develop it. long time after. So I want to know if you ever had to go through the rabies shots. 1-800-283-101.5. Did you ever get attacked by anything? Did anything ever happen that led you to have to get those rabies shots? And are they better than they used to be? Or are they just still... I don't think they could still be as painful, because I think, didn't you used to have to get a lot more of them? And I think that they made some improvements now where, yeah, it's still a lot, but not nearly as many, maybe not as often as you used to. And if you ever had a pet that was exposed to rabies too, let us know about that. What do they do? Because, I mean, our dogs and our cats, if they're normal pets, usually you're taking them to a vet, you're getting them their regular shots, or they have the rabies shots, but yet as a precaution, they will still... quarantine them. And I guess that means that they take them and they put them in a kennel somewhere. But let us know if you've been through that. 1-800-283-101.5. And it's a scary thing too, man. One other thing that I learned, and this is probably one of the creepiest things. If you ever had a bat, and they are very common to have rabies, if you ever had a bat in your house, if it's in the living quarters, that's one thing. Because in the living quarters, in the living room, in the kitchen, you'll know if a bat landed on you. But they say that if you have a bat in your bedroom, that you should probably get rabies shots, because they say the bite from a bat might not even wake you up. And the little fangs, teeth, whatever you call them on a bat, they are so fine that you might not even realize that the thing bit you. And you could get rabies that way in your sleep, which is really, really creepy. So did you ever have, for whatever reason, to get rabies shots? 1-800-283-101.5. 318, here's Fast Traffic.
3: Scattered delays on the Garden State roads. 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We'll start in East Brunswick, 18 southbound. Still pretty heavy as you approach Milltown Road. Crash there is taking out one lane. In North Brunswick, Route 91, that's Jersey Avenue. That's closed both ways, Route 1 to Huron Road, because of ongoing flooding. A crash on the shoulder on the Parkway northbound, north of exit 124. Some slow going there. And a closure in Cream Ridge, it's Monmouth Road shut down between Loveman Road and East Millstream Road because of an overturned vehicle. Also dealing with an overturned vehicle in Millstream. Milford, 519 is blocked both ways between Honeysuckle Lane and Church Road. And we've got down power lines in Harding Township. 202 is blocked both ways, Bailey's Mill Road into Glen Alpin Road. Leaving New Jersey for the GWB, we're looking at about a 5 to 10 minute delay, upper and lower level. Lincoln Tunnel's about a 5 minute delay. Holland Tunnel looking pretty good coming in from either approach. Public health works behind the scenes, building a healthier future for everyone. 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I'm Brendan Joseph, Jersey Traffic North.
4: Jill Myra, New Jersey Traffic South. You have it all backed up right now on 76 with an accident being worked on East 76 in Gloucester City at Route 130. The right lane is blocked off with that accident messing up your life. Traffic is also going to be pretty tough right now at our Whitehorse Pike area of ATCO. Eastbound Whitehorse Pike at Cooper Folly Road, Bartram Avenue. They have to do electrical repairs, and that right lane is closed off. Jumping over to Pennsauken, 73 northbound slows you down at High Street. The right lane is closed off with an accident. Flooding issues in Mercer County at Parkside and also at Quaker in Princeton. And one more thing is the Turnpike southbound, all jammed in the car and truck lane south, south of exit 8A, down towards exit 8, where we have an accident. New Jersey Fast Traffic, every 15 minutes. From the Earth Treasures Fine Jewelers Traffic Desk, I'm Jill Myra, New Jersey 101.5.
2: Hey, Jill.
4: Yes.
2: Hey, what's this mystery powder on the floor in the studio?
4: Oh, I'll tell you later.
2: Oh, come on. 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
4: No, I do not.
2: Oh, I was all set to do a thing since we're talking about animals anyway. 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
5: New Jersey 101.5 instant weather. It's been a wet and stormy day overall for the Garden State, and we're going to start to see improvements here, although scattered rain and thunderstorms are still possible even as we head into this evening, although again, drying trend will take over. We will eventually see clearing skies overnight tonight, and it's going to eventually become more comfortable. Lows tonight in the mid-60s, tomorrow mostly sunny, dry, and not as humid. Highs in the lower to mid-80s. Wednesday turns steamy again. Sun and clouds, a few showers and thunderstorms, highs in the 80s. From the Edison Heating and Cooling Weather Desk, I'm Chief Meteorologist Dan Zarrow.
2: Current temperatures, Point Pleasant Beach, 83. Millburn, 79. Elizabeth, 78. Fast traffic, instant weather every 15 minutes. 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
2: This is New Jersey's radio station. I'm Jeff Dominski, and yes, it has happened again. I mean, you're always hearing this popping up in the news. This time it was in Atlanta County for the second time this year. They had a verified case of rabies. In this case, it was a groundhog that attacked somebody. That person now is undergoing rabies shots. And how tough or easy is that to go through? How expensive are they, too? I have heard that if you did not have insurance coverage for it, that it would just be thousands and thousands of dollars, which you wouldn't expect from just shots. But what do you know about it? Have you ever been involved with a rabies case? 1-800-283-101.5. Frank in Alpha. Hey, Frank, what's going on?
6: Hey, what's going on? How are you?
2: Good. Hope you're doing well.
6: Thank you. So, my fiance got a call from her sister one day saying, hey, there was a bunch of kittens running around in the one part of the neighborhood. So they wanted to go save them. They were there for a while, whatever, probably about 20 cats. Well, my wife or my fiance wanted to keep one, but wanted to make sure it didn't have rabies. I didn't know that. I was at work. I came home. I was like, oh, all right, a cat. And I put my hand in there, and I got bit, and I started bleeding everywhere. And I called my fiance. I was like, just to let you know that cat or kitten bit me. She's like, you better go to the hospital because I don't know if that cat has rabies.
2: and your immediate thought has to be, thank you, honey.
6: I was like, am I kidding? You could. You know, I was like, oh, my God. I'm like, the cat's cute. I didn't know. I thought it was like one of her friend's cats. And then that's when she explained it to me. I was like, oh, my God.
2: So you didn't even realize at the point you got bit, you didn't even realize that this was just a stray.
6: Yeah, I didn't know. I was stupid.
2: Okay. So did they
6: ever... I didn't have health insurance either.
2: Oh, Lord. So what ended up happening? You had to get the rabies shots? Did they test the cat? What did they do?
6: They said keep it in the cage for 10 days. If the cat doesn't have rabies, or if it starts acting, foaming out of the mouth and stuff like that, then they would test the cat, probably has rabies. But the cat never did that, and I had to get the rabies shots. And it was the worst experience ever. It cost me about $3,800.
2: So you got the rabies shots while you were waiting to see if the cat developed it then?
6: Correct.
2: Oh.
6: And now it's our cat. We kept the cat, and now she follows me around everywhere. I'm like, yeah, you give me rabies shots. So,
2: and can you say that price tag again, since you didn't have insurance? How much was it?
6: $3,800 in Warren County.
2: Wow, that's one expensive cat.
6: Yeah, I was like, well, we're not getting rid of her now.
2: And you don't have, like, any animosity towards this cat? You don't, like, side-eye this cat every once in a while? Like, you cost me all this money?
6: You know what? In the beginning, yes. But now she sleeps with me, and she, like, follows me around everywhere. Every morning when I get up at 4 o'clock, she follows me. You know, I'll give her a couple treats.
2: She won you
6: and
2: over.
6: And then she waits for me like a dog.
2: Yeah.
6: Oh, yeah, she definitely won me over.
2: Hey, Frank, thank you. Thank you so much for the story. Appreciate your calling in to New Jersey 101.5. So there was a case, another one, in Atlanta County in Mullica Township. This time it was a groundhog that had rabies. Somebody had to get rabies shots now. Have you ever been in that situation? Tell us the story. 1-800-283-101.5.
13: 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I'm Dan Alexander with your New Jersey 101.5 News Flash. President Donald Trump says planned talks with Iran are, quote, the last chance for Tehran to forge a deal and avoid an escalation of U.S. strikes. Trump says he expects negotiations that will reopen the Strait of Hormuz and create a pathway for Iran to address concerns about its nuclear program that will begin in the next day or two. In New Jersey, food orders now will no longer contain plastic utensils or single-use condiments unless you request them. Environment New Jersey Director Doug O'Malley says the Skip the Stuff law ensures people get what they ask for while still cutting down on non-recyclable plastic use. Oh, I'm sorry. Let's try this again.
14: This bill will reduce plastic waste and pollution and keep millions of kitchen junk drawers free of unneeded plastic utensils from home delivery.
13: In Union County, officials have recommended that you keep reusable utensils handy. Nobody matched all six numbers in the Saturday night Powerball drawing, so the jackpot rolls over to an estimated $748 million for tonight's drawing. And that's your New Jersey 101.5 newsflash. Here's Fast Traffic.
15: 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This report sponsored by the New Jersey Department of Health. We'll go to Lawrence Harbor, 35 southbound. Pretty heavy from Pratt Avenue into Lawrence Parkway. Flooding there is blocking the right lane. Through Old Bridge Township, Texas Road eastbound, that remains closed. Marlboro Road into Route 9 for flooding. And another flooding closure in North Brunswick, Jersey Avenue, Route 91. That's blocked both ways between Route 1 and Huron Road because of ongoing flooding. In Cream Ridge, it's an overturned vehicle that has Monmouth Road shut down between Loveman Road and East Millstream Road. And we're also dealing with an overturned vehicle in Milford, 519 between Honeysuckle Lane and Church Road. Leaving New Jersey, GWB, you're actually looking pretty good now, both upper and lower level. Lincoln Tunnel, a five-minute delay. Holland Tunnel's clear from either approach. 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I'm Brendan Joseph, Jersey Traffic North.
4: Joel Myra, New Jersey Traffic South. Delays right now coming off the Walt Whitman Bridge area, and 76 is slow on towards 42. This is where we had an accident just cleared up, and traffic is still pretty tough in that neighborhood. We also have delays at Pennsauk and 73 North at High Street. Your right lane is blocked off with a crash being worked on. Traffic is also nasty at Whitehorse Pike, ATCO eastbound, Cooper Folly Road. Electrical repairs, the right lane is shut down. Turnpike South slow approaching exit 8, where we have a crash. New Jersey fast traffic every 15 minutes on New Jersey 101.5.
5: New Jersey 101.5 instant weather. As we move into this evening, we'll see a general trend toward drier, calmer weather across New Jersey. And even more importantly, some relief from today's stifling, steamy, sweaty humidity. Lingering showers are still possible into this evening, then clearing skies overnight. Low temperatures fall into the mid-60s. And then tomorrow, we're in the 80s, mostly sunny, dry, and not as humid. Should be a pretty nice early August day. Wednesday turns humid again with a few showers and thunderstorms in play. Sun and clouds, highs back in the 80s. From the Edison Heating and Cooling Weather Desk, I'm Chief Meteorologist Dan Zara.
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2: Thank you very much, Dan. And if you have a story, call it in at 1-800-283-101.5. Let's take Tracy, and then we'll take more calls after a quick break. Tracy from Holland, PA. Hey, you've dealt with something like this?

0: They wouldn't. And originally, he went to school in central Pennsylvania at a very large university. Mm-hmm. And they wanted him to go back up there. And I'm like, no, no. We have hospitals here.
1: Oh, you didn't trust the medical care.
0: No, he was coming home. He was coming home. So
1: anyway, yeah, I got you.
0: You have to get a series of, it's three or four.
1: Oh, I was going to ask you if you remembered how many times you had to go back. All right, last question.
0: Yes.
1: Did he ever tell you how he caught it? How he caught the bat?
0: He put a container over it.
1: Really? He was that quick? He was just able to trap it on a wall or something?
0: Yeah, it was on the ground.
1: Yeah, but that's the thing. But see, and this is what I was saying earlier. You might not even know whether you were or were not bitten by a bat, but you got to play it safe because, right, their bite can be so fine, you might have been bitten and not know it.
0: And that's what they were saying.
1: Yeah. Yeah, that's wild. Hey, Tracy, thank you. Thanks for calling into New Jersey 101.5. This happened in Atlanta County. Somebody was attacked by a groundhog that was proven later to be rabid. So there are pets that are in quarantine. This person had to go for rabies shots. Have you ever had to deal with any of that? 1-800-283-101.5.
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4: Hey, this is Jeff Dominski. Kylie is off today. She is going to be back tomorrow. It is 3:42. So it happened in Mullica Township. Another case of I shouldn't say another. It was only the second one this year. But, I mean, like, if you're the mayor of Mullica, you know, you're going to be like, ah, crap, another one. But in this case, it was a couple of cats that had an exposure to a groundhog with rabies. They know this for sure. They caught the groundhog. It was tested. It was positive for rabies. So the cats are in some sort of quarantine. And a resident who actually got bit by this thing, they had to undergo rabies treatment. So have you ever had to deal with that? 1-800-283-101.5. Bob on 287 is calling in. Hey, Bob. Bob, what's up?
5: Hey, how's it going?
4: Hey.
5: Yeah, this happened like about 3 years ago. We had a kitten. I actually found it on my way to work. She ran across the street in front of me. And, I mean, as soon as I saw it, I'm like, oh, my God, this kitten is so tiny. She's like maybe like 4 weeks old. Ooh. If even.
4: Yeah.
5: Yeah, so, I mean, I grabbed her, brought her home. I'm thinking, I'm like, yo, we can't let this cat grow up wild because, I mean, it's just another stray cat that's going to have more cats. Brought her home, took her to the vet that night, got her checked out. Everything was fine, you know. Because of her size and age, they really couldn't do anything, you know. So, I mean, we made the arrangements. We started going through, you know, having her distemper shots. She had the first shot, you know, a few weeks later she had the second shot.
4: Right.
5: By the time she was due for the third shot, the third distemper shot, and they would have given her the rabies shot, she was already sick.
4: Oh, no.
5: With what we have no idea.
4: Okay.
5: Yeah, so the vet and us decided, it's like, you know, okay, let's hold off on that shot. You know, we went through thousands of dollars trying to find out what this cat was sick with. You know, and I mean, she was a little doll. I mean, she would crawl up on my chest while I'm watching TV and fall asleep.
4: And so when the cat got sick, did she scratch or bite you? Did you have to go through anything?
5: She had, I mean, from day one, you know, she was so tiny, you know, tiny little teeth, tiny little nails. She was already clawing and biting, both me and my wife.
4: Oh, so did you have to get rabies shots then?
5: Yes.
4: Ooh.
5: She had bitten both of us multiple times. So, I mean, by the time that, you know, she was sick, I mean, this was actually like New Year's Eve. I went to, like, you know, put her, you know, she was curled up under the couch. I went to grab her to put her in her room that we would put her in at nighttime. Her eyes were so dilated, they were black.
4: Oh, jeez.
5: And she's like looking through me, not at me.
4: Oh, that's creepy.
5: What the heck is wrong with you?
4: Okay, two things. How long a series of rabies shots did you have to have, and what ended up happening with her, the cat?
5: We took her to the animal hospital, all 24-hour animal hospital. And, I mean, the doctor came in and said, you know, based on her reactions, she assumed it was rabies.
4: Okay, did it end up being rabies, though, yes or no?
5: No.
4: Oh, well, that's good.
5: No.
4: But you had to have the shots anyway.

0: We went through the first round because, you know, the vet called County Health. County Health called us up on New Year's Day. And is explaining everything to us, freaking us out.
1: Yeah.
0: You know, so, I mean, actually, New Year's Eve Day. New Year's Day, we went to the hospital to go through the first round, which was three shots.
1: Yeah, you know, just stop celebrating New Year's. I mean, really, it's clearly not worth it. Hey, Bob, we want to get some other callers on. Thanks for calling New Jersey 101.5. Jan in Northwest New Jersey, she won't be pinned down. Hey, Jan.
2: Hey,
1: your secret is safe with us. What, you got some warrants out on you?
2: Nope.
1: All you're saying is Northwest Jersey somewhere?
2: That's Northwest Jersey, yep.
1: That's fine. I will not pry. All right, what is your story?
2: Well, I'm an animal control officer.
1: Oh, okay.
2: So what questions do you have? If people are worried about rabies?
1: Well, I had read, and I read this from a number of sources, even though it's very rare, that you could actually contract rabies, but it can, in rare cases, go dormant and then come out years later. Have you ever heard that?
2: Yes, I've heard that.
1: That's creepy. That is creepy.
2: As a matter of fact, when I was 16, I was bitten by a raccoon. I was handling some watermelon around a picnic table, and my hand dropped down to my side.
1: Yeah.
2: Raccoon sneaked up behind me and tried to grab the watermelon, but bit me.
1: Ooh.
2: We couldn't catch the raccoon.
1: So you have to go through it.
2: Ran right into the woods. So I went to the doctor right away, and he said, yep. He said, well, the animals around here, there haven't been any cases of rabies, so we're going to go on the assumption that the animal was not rabid.
1: Not rabid? That's
2: believe
1: bold.
2: It or not. Well, this is many, many years ago.
1: Yeah.
2: You know, so he said, you know, it can hibernate in your system and activate, you know, for up to 10 years.
1: Lord. Okay, here's the one serious question I really do have, though. Like, say, in the Mullica Hill case, two cats were exposed to this rabid animal, and they are going to be quarantined for 4 months. When that happens, where is a domestic pet quarantined? Is it like at a county kennel somewhere?
2: You can keep it in your. Some people who don't want to have the animal in their house.
1: Oh, but you
2: quarantine
1: can
2: it at a vet.
1: So you can as long as you agree. As long as you agree not to let it outdoors, I guess.
2: Exactly.
1: Oh, yes. I did not know. All right. Well, I'm glad you called. I did not know that. And that's one of the things I was wondering. Hey, Jan, thank you for calling in. Have you ever needed to get rabies shots? 1-800-283-101.5, 348. Here's Fast Traffic.
3: We're still dealing with flooding in spots on the Garden State roads. This report sponsored by the New Jersey Department of Health. We do have some flooding in Lawrence Harbor. It's 35 southbound. You're heavy approaching Lawrence Parkway. The right lane is blocked. Left lanes are getting by. In Old Bridge Township, Texas Road, the eastbound side is closed. Marlboro Road to Route 9 for flooding. Another flooding closure in North Brunswick. It's Jersey Avenue, Route 91. At shutdown in both directions between Route 1 and Huron Road. In Cream Ridge, Monmouth Road is closed. This is for an overturned vehicle between Loveman Road and East Millstream Road. You're going to be detoured around the scene. And we're dealing with another overturned vehicle in Milford. It's 519 between Honeysuckle Lane and Church Road. Traffic is slowly getting through. And out in Harding Township in Morris County, 202 is closed both ways, Bailey's Mill Road into Glen Alpin Road because of down power lines. Leaving New Jersey for the GWB, we are looking good on both the upper and lower level. Lincoln Tunnel is a 5 to 10 minute delay. Holland Tunnel's clear coming in from either approach. Public Health works behind the scenes, building a healthier future for everyone. 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I'm Brendan Joseph, Jersey Traffic North.
4: Joel Myra, New Jersey Traffic South. To the ride at 42 and northbound, southbound, it is pretty busy right by the foot of the Walt Whitman Bridge, especially south headed out from 130 down to Creek Road. We also have traffic pretty sticky at Pennsauk and 73 North, crawling from Main Street up through to High Street. And that's all because of an accident blocking the right lane. Traffic is going to be a little rough for you on Whitehorse Pike, eastbound at Cooper Folly Road in ATCO. They're still doing repairs, electrical work. New Jersey fast traffic every 15 minutes. From the Earth Treasures Fine Jewelers Traffic Desk, I'm Jill Myra, New Jersey 101.5.
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5: New Jersey 101.5 in-skin weather. It's been a wet and stormy day overall for the Garden State, and we're going to start to see improvements here, although scattered rain and thunderstorms are still possible even as we head into this evening, although again, drying trend will take over. We will eventually see clearing skies overnight tonight, and it's going to eventually become more comfortable. Lows tonight in the mid-60s, tomorrow mostly sunny, dry, and not as humid. Highs in the lower to mid-80s. Wednesday turns steamy again. Sun and clouds, a few showers and thunderstorms, highs in the 80s. From the Edison Heating and Cooling Weather Desk, I'm Chief Meteorologist Dan Zarrow.
1: And current temperatures, we've got Long Branch at 81, Phillipsburg 84, North Brunswick 80 degrees. Fast traffic, instant weather every 15 minutes on New Jersey 101.5. 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
6: 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Robert Wood Johnson University Hospital's Jack and Cheryl Morris Cancer Center and Rutgers Cancer Institute was recognized as a top 100 cancer program in the U.S. by U.S. News and World Report and a top 10 program in the New York metropolitan area.
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1: New Jersey 101.5. We're going to get you all caught up on everything happening in New Jersey. We've got news coming up in 3.5 minutes after that. This is kind of serious. I kind of waited until today to bring this up, but it happened last week. Governor Sherrill is saying that she would be open to voters having to show some form of ID when they go to the polls, but she's not open to all of the ideas with the Save America Act that Trump wants. We're gonna ask you about that, how you think this ought to go with elections, especially in the wake of what we just found out about the non-citizens being accidentally, they say, registered to vote. That'll be coming up. Right now, though, what kind of rabies shots experiences have you had? 1-800-283-101.5. Sue in Westfield. Hi, how are you?
2: Hi, Jeff. My son was at the Terry Lou Zoo. Do you remember?
1: Oh, I remember it well.
2: And we were online to get in.
1: Mm-hmm.
2: And for some reason, we were just standing there, and a cat was on a split rail fence, and my son petted the cat.
1: Yeah.
2: And it scratched him. Mm. So then I flipped out, called the pediatrician, and he said, "No, mother, it's nothing to worry about. It was just a scratch." But I wasn't satisfied with that. So
1: right.
2: I spoke with the people that worked there, and I said, "Does that cat have rabies shots?" And he said, "Are you kidding me?" They said, "That cat is here to kill the mice."
1: So meaning, I mean, both could be true, but they never had it get rabies shots?
2: They never did.
1: Oh, man. Yeah, there's a reason they shut down that zoo. So you brought your boy for rabies shots in case? Or did they test the cat?
2: Just in case.
1: Oh, you did. Okay. Yeah.
2: Because we didn't know.
1: Yeah.
2: But, I just was surprised with the pediatrician's response.
1: Well,
2: you
1: know what? Maybe because way back then, I don't know. I don't know why they wouldn't have taken it seriously years ago. But, yeah, even a scratch can transmit it. Hey, Sue, we appreciate your calling in. Jim in Hillsboro, you're on New Jersey 101.5.
3: Hi, how you doing?
1: Hey, what's your story? We got about 1 minute.
3: Okay, I'll try and make it quick. My wife and I were standing in our house looking out the window, and we saw this skunk running around in circles on the side of our house. And my wife says, "What's wrong with that thing?" And
1: yeah.
3: I said, "Well, I said, the way it's acting, it might have rabies."
1: Yeah.
3: So she called the police department, and one of the police officers came over, and he walked out in the field, and he was looking at it. And next thing you know, he goes back to his car, gets a plastic bag, goes out in the field, and pulls his gun out, shoots the skunk.
1: Oh, wow.
3: Walks over and picks the skunk up. Well, the skunk wasn't dead.
1: Oh.
3: And the skunk sprayed him.
1: Oh, no.
3: And he was coughing and gagging and throwing up and crawling around in the grass with his hands and knees. And then he finally got on the radio. And they sent another officer over. He came, and he called the road department, and they sent a pickup truck over to take him back. He had to get in the back of the pickup truck because he smelled so bad.
1: Oh, my God.
3: And they took him back to the police station.
1: Oh, my God. Jim, you had a whole war going on in your backyard. Hey, thanks for calling New Jersey 101.5.
0: 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Fitzpatrick Home Improvement News Desk. 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
4: And now it is 82 degrees here at 4 o'clock. Thanks for listening. I'm Levon Putney. We have a flood watch in effect for 17 of New Jersey's 21 counties through tonight with this latest round of heavy rain, thunderstorms all moving across the region. Forecasters mostly expecting 1 or 2 more inches of rain with a few spots, maybe getting up to 3 to 5 inches. Well, every county in the Garden State is about to get more money for infrastructure improvements.
5: Counties will share a total of $165 million

0: to pay for projects to maintain local roadways and bridges. The yearly round of funding marks a $15 million increase over last year. In a statement about the funding, Governor Mikey Sherrill says, quote, every New Jerseyan deserves safe roads, reliable bridges, and modern infrastructure. Annette Petriccioni, New Jersey, 101.5 News.
1: 109 residents are now back in their rooms at the Ridgewood Senior Living Facility in Galloway, which had to be evacuated late last night after police say 40-year-old Eliel Vasquez Hernandez of Mays Landing crashed into the building just before midnight after veering into a fire hydrant and parked car. Hernandez now faces several charges, including DWI. We're now into our first week of New Jersey eating spots being legally required to not give takeout customers any plastic utensils, napkins, and condiments unless the customer asks for them.
2: This bill will reduce plastic waste and pollution and keep millions of kitchen junk drawers free of unneeded plastic utensils from home delivery.
1: That's the hope. Environment New Jersey Director Doug O'Malley there. Union County officials recommend we carry reusable utensils in bags, cars, or put in work drawers. Now to the Lester Glenn Business Report. The Dow. Boy, it was on track for a record high in the final hour. We'll see if it did top. Well, on Wall Street, the Dow, S&P, and NASDAQ, they all closed over 1% to 2% higher. 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The complete New Jersey 101 forecast, that's coming up. Now, New Jersey Fast Traffic.
3: Couple new problems if you're traveling on the ports. That's exit 1. Having a crash there is taking out one lane. Then the Parkway southbound stop and go exit 105 to exit 100. You're going to find the right lane blocked by a downed tree. Lawrence Harbor 35 southbound. That's heavy in Lawrence Parkway because of flooding. The right lane is blocked. And in Cream Ridge, Monmouth Road remains closed between Loveman Road and East Millstream Road. That's due to an overturned vehicle. Dealing with flooding in Old Bridge, it's Texas Road eastbound that's closed. Marlboro Road into Route 9. Also closed in North Brunswick is Jersey Avenue, Route 91. Both ways between Route 1 and Huron Road. And be careful on 78 eastbound. You're heavy approaching exit 6 with a crash there, taking out one lane. Leaving New Jersey, GWB looking great both levels. Lincoln Tunnel's a 5 to 10 minute delay. Holland Tunnel's about 5 minutes from either approach. I'm Brendan Joseph, New Jersey Traffic North.
4: Joel Myra, New Jersey Traffic South. It's a tough scene at 73 right now, northbound in Pennsauk, and coming in from Main Street, Route 537, all the way through to High Street, where we have an accident pushed to the shoulder. 42 is north southbound heavy from Route 130 down to Creek Road. We also have some local flooding in Mercer County, still closing off Parkside Avenue and Quaker Road in Princeton. New Jersey Fast Traffic every 15 minutes on New Jersey 101.5.
5: New Jersey 101.5 in-skin weather. Here comes a cold front, and we like that because that's going to help to sweep out the rain and some of the humidity. It's not going to have a dramatic effect on temperatures, but all signs are pointing toward a pretty nice day tomorrow, the only day this week I would call nice. Now, there is still a chance of showers and maybe a thunderstorm into this evening, and then we'll see clearing skies as we head through the overnight hours. Low temperatures tonight dip into the mid-60s, and then tomorrow, not as humid. I think it's going to be a dry day. I'm even going to call it mostly sunny. Highs tomorrow, lower to mid-80s. Wednesday turns humid again, with clouds and sun, and a few showers and thunderstorms possible, especially late day. Highs will be in the 80s. We'll make a run for 90-plus on Thursday and beyond. From the Edison Heating and Cooling Weather Desk, I'm Chief Meteorologist Dan Zara.
1: Well, for now, we're talking 83 degrees in Beach Haven, 75 in Chatsworth, 84 in Edison. 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Next update, 4:30. 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
6: She'll be back tomorrow. Thank you, Levon. Yeah, Kylie's off today. It's just me, but it is the Dominski and Moore show for sure. So coming right up, especially in the wake of the information coming out of the press conference, the sad state of affairs that Motor Vehicle Commission, they say accidentally, and a lot of people are even questioning that, registered thousands of non-citizens to vote. Do you think that we ought to be showing photo ID at the polls when we go to vote? We're going to tackle that question coming up at 1-800-283-101.5.
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6: The Parks Casino Chime Time. It is 4:10. It is a Monday afternoon. This is the Dominski and Moore Show. Kylie Moore is off today. I am Jeff Dominski. She'll be back tomorrow. So, question. Could have talked about this on Friday. There were other things that I was getting to, and I didn't want to make everything super serious, so I waited. But there is a story that you can still look at. It's up on NJ1015.com by Rick Rickman from our newsroom. Cheryl, open

0: to more election security as twists emerge in New Jersey voter roll scandal. It's like, oh my God, where do we even begin with this, you know? So if you've been paying even partial attention to what's been going on the last week or two, then you already heard that Governor Sherrill had come out, and it must have killed her to do so because it was going to make the Democratic Party just look so bad. But her predecessor, it was under the Murphy administration from 23 to 2024 in that 12-month period. Motor Vehicle Commission, somehow they claim from some sort of software glitch, they accidentally, they say, registered 6,600 non-citizens to vote. That was the original number anyway, over 6,000 in 1 year. Most of them did not take advantage of it. 400, they say, did vote that were not supposed to vote. And all kinds of calls for scrutiny and investigations and how could this happen and all of that. And I don't blame anybody for being pissed. So now she ends up going on News 12 a few nights ago. And one night last week on News 12, she did this Ask Governor Sherrill program. And she was answering a question whether at this point she would support voter ID laws. Now, this is a very simple concept. Basically, you go in to vote at the polls in person. Should you have to show a photo ID? Yes or no, and why? That's what I want to know. That's what she was asked. Would you support that? 1-800-283-101.5. Her answer was curious because of the wording of it. She said, certainly, if that was the law passed here, I would support that. Well, okay, well, would she support the passage of the law? or is she saying she will comply with the law if that is the law? Maybe she didn't mean it to sound funny, but that I did notice that. Certainly, if that was the law passed here, I would support that. I don't have a problem with voter ID, which is a more clear answer. Her second statement, I don't have a problem with voter ID. However, what she does have a problem with is a lot of the other stipulations that President Trump would want in the Save America Act. Now, I don't want this to be too dry or too heavy, but, I mean, at least to get us started here, would you think it's a good idea when you go to vote in person, when you walk into those polls, should you prove who you are? Should you show some photo ID? 1-800-283-101.5. Now, there are a lot of Democrats who say that not only the voter ID requirement, but more what would be in the Save America Act, like having to actually produce birth certificates or other things when you're registering to vote to prove that you're a citizen. A lot of people think that that is voter suppression. I'm not one of them. I would not have a problem with that. And I'm sure that comes as a shocking announcement to everybody who claims I'm some lib and Democrat. I'm really not. I would have no problem with having to actually prove who the heck you are rather than just taking your word for it. But as far as the basic question of should you have to show at least a photo ID rather than just give your name and they look up your name, I've always been shocked that you don't have to in New Jersey. I always thought that was weird that you don't have to. Because, I mean, and no, I'm not trying to say that there's any massive fraud. I'm not on that side of this either. God forbid I'm like reasonable and in the middle and moderate, right? Cardinal sin these days. So I don't think that there's this massive voter fraud going on. I don't think you had millions of illegal immigrants casting votes. I don't think that's true at all. Oh, where the 400, by the way, would come into play? Not so much in a federal nationwide election, but more in those local elections where they're decided by maybe, you know, 20 or 30 votes. That is where maybe something was fouled up. But anyway, I don't think it's too much to ask to simply present a form of ID, a photo ID, when you are walking into a place of, you know, a polling place on election day. And I mean, because it doesn't happen very frequently, I'm sure. But if a neighbor of mine just wanted to go in and use my last name, what's to stop him from doing it? They're not going to know what the hell I look like, you know? And I mean, maybe some of you have had it happen where you go into an election polling place and they say, shows here, says here, you already voted today. And you can never figure it out. I'm just saying. And again, I don't think it's enough to sway any big election, maybe a smaller election with, you know, fewer votes in a local office. But I still, for the integrity of it, I don't see anything wrong with it. And well, let's take a call here, and we'll take calls throughout this hour about this. Do you think it would be so bad or a good idea to have to show your ID at a voting place? 1-800-283-101.5. Anna in Fairfield. Hi, how are you?
1: I'm good. How are you doing?
0: I'm okay. What do you think?
1: I think you should. And by the way, to make it clear, I am a full Democratic person. Mm-hmm. My parents brought me here at 17. I have no problem with showing my ID. I actually been carrying my passport because motor vehicles is a joke when it comes to real IDs and issuing real IDs when you're a naturalized citizen.
0: Right.
1: So I have no problem with that. And I think it should be a good idea. Why shouldn't you not show your ID when you go vote? You should be proud of what you're doing and you should be able to acknowledge who you are.
0: Do you think, and I know you didn't call for this part. So, you know, you may hang up if you want, but I'm just going to ask, do you think that there should be something stricter for registering to vote? Like, do you think that you should have to register to vote in person and show a birth certificate or something to show that you're actually a citizen?
1: Well, you should prove that you're a citizen. You shouldn't just be able to register to vote. When I became a naturalized citizen, I was able to register to vote. Mm-hmm. I had to prove that I was a naturalized citizen.
0: Mm-hmm.
1: But motor vehicles is a total joke, and I'll give it to you very quickly.
0: Well,
1: when
0: yeah.
1: I became a U.S. citizen, mm-hmm. right, I was able to go to motor vehicles and change my license. Okay?
0: Yeah.
1: They cut my name, some of my middle name, off. When I went to get a new real ID this time, they told me, oh, you can't do that. You got to go back home and get your naturalization papers.
0: Oh, my God. So it was a total screw up. Hey, Anna, thank you for calling in to New Jersey 101.5. And yeah, and that's why this concession, if you want to call it that, on the part of Governor Sherrill is such a big deal that she would actually start supporting voter ID at the polls. That's why it's a big deal, because of the screw-up at Motor Vehicle Commission where thousands of non-citizens were registered to vote. That never should have happened. We want to know, do you think you ought to present an ID when you go to the polls? 1-800-283-101.5. 418, here's Fast Traffic.
2: Couple of problems still if you're traveling on the Parkway. 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They're both southbound. First, the Parkway southbound at exit 157. We got a crash there taking out one lane. And then the Parkway southbound stop and go exit 105 to exit 100, where the right lane is blocked by a downed tree. Some flooding in Lawrence Harbor, 35 southbound of Lawrence Parkway. And we're going to find the right lane blocked there. And now on Old Bridge, Route 9 northbound approaching Jake Brown Road. Some heavy volume with a downed tree there. The right two lanes are blocked. In Cream Ridge, it's an overturned vehicle that has Monmouth Road shut down between Loveman Road and East Millstream Road. And in North Brunswick, flooding has Jersey Avenue, Route 91 shut down between Route 1 and Huron Road. There's a crash in Newark, 21 northbound, right around exit 4 for Chester Avenue. You're going to find one lane blocked there. And a tap of the brakes on 78 eastbound by exit 6 with a crash taking out one lane. Leaving New Jersey, the GWB, you're looking good both floors. Lincoln Tunnel, a 5 to 10 minute delay. Holland Tunnel, about 10 minutes from either approach. 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I'm Brendan Joseph, Jersey Traffic North.
3: Joel Myra, New Jersey traffic south. Delays on 73 around Pensauken were due to an accident. 73 northbound, still backed up from Main Street, Route 537, up through to High Street. The accident that started all this is cleared up, but the delays linger on. And we have White Horse Pike in a couple nasty spots. ADCO, White Horse Pike East to Cooper Folly Road and Bartram Avenue. They're doing electrical work, electrical repairs, closing off the right lane. And then in Hamilton, White Horse Pike East, at Route 54 has a traffic light that's all wacky, and the right lane is closed off as they try to get that fixed up. New Jersey fast traffic every 15 minutes. From the Earth Treasures Fine Jewelers Traffic Desk, I'm Jill Myra, New Jersey 101.5.
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4: New Jersey 101.5 instant weather. I have to keep the chance of lingering showers in the forecast into this evening, but we will eventually see clearing skies overnight, and the air gets a bit more comfortable through the overnight hours too. Low temperatures dip into the mid-60s. Remember, anytime we could see 60s overnight in the summertime is a good night. Tomorrow, mostly sunny, dry, and not as humid. Highs in the lower to mid-80s. Wednesday turns steamy again with sun and clouds, a few showers and thunderstorms, and highs back in the 80s. From the Edison Heating and Cooling Weather Desk, I'm Chief Meteorologist Dan Zarrow.
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9: 426. We've got a news update coming up in about 3.5 minutes. And simple question. Do you think that when you go into a polling place, you vote in person, should you have to show ID? Should you have to show a photo ID? Is it that crazy? Is it that tough of an ask? 1-800-283-101.5. 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
13: Hi there.
9: Hey.
13: I don't think it's that crazy, but I just don't think it's necessary. I've been voting for well over 50 years now, about 50 years.
9: Mm-hmm.
13: And when they match your signature up, if it doesn't look anything like the signature from the other election, you get challenged. And you can't vote anyway. You have to go in front of a judge. So the photo ID, to me, is just another obstacle to voting. I don't think it's necessary.
9: Do you think, and I respect that, but I'm curious. Do you think that people who suggest it, do you think that the ulterior motive is to try to suppress certain people from voting?
13: I think that, maybe not in New Jersey, but, there is, even if it's anecdotal, there's evidence across the country that some, in some red states, and by the way, I'm a Republican,
9: mm-hmm.
13: In some red states, there has been, obvious efforts to suppress a vote with gerrymandering and some of this other stuff. So, I do think that plays into it.
9: Yeah, I don't know. I mean, I agree with you that it is not a widespread problem that people are faking their votes or stealing their neighbor's name or things like that enough to really sway any major election. I agree with that. I also just see the practicality of, hey, show us. I mean, I can't go and pick up my mail at the post office without showing him a driver's license. I can't check into a hotel without giving them my driver's license. So I guess I've always been just a little bit surprised that they don't back that up at the polling places. But hey, Joe, I appreciate your call. Thank you for your thoughts. Where do you stand on this? Do you think that we ought to have to show our ID when we go to vote? Now, here's the other thing, though. In a place like New Jersey, if we are going to continue to give people who are in the country illegally a driver's license, well, then what's the form of photo ID that we would show? I mean, think about that. Because, first of all, we couldn't even get it straight. You've got more than 6,000 that actually, they were not even trying to game the system. They checked off, they toggled off the box that said, no, I am not qualified. I am not a citizen. So basically, no, I can't be a registered voter. And yet they were automatically registered to vote anyway. So they weren't even trying to cheat. But if you give them a driver's license, whether they would or whether they would not like to try to, illegally vote, does it matter? what is the form of ID that would be acceptable, since we're already kind of legitimizing their presence in the country by handing them a driver's license? And maybe the license looks different enough. I don't know. Maybe I'm not educated enough to even be asking that question. You guys tell me. But should you have to show your ID to vote? 1-800-283-101.5.
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15: It is 83 degrees here at 4:30. I'm Levon Putney. Another round of heavy rain falling in spots again around the state this afternoon, with forecasters thinking this latest system will dump 1 to 2 inches of rain through tonight into tomorrow, with a few areas maybe getting up to 3 to 5 inches. That's why 17 of New Jersey's 21 counties are under flood watch through tonight. Well, Monday, the first day of the work week, where folks taking a lunch break at work had to remember to ask for utensils, napkins, and condiments in their takeout orders after the state Skip the Stuff law took effect Saturday.
16: The reality is the vast majority of plastic utensils for home delivery end up in the trash, and that costs all of us money, and it hurts the environment.
15: Environment New Jersey Director Doug O'Malley there. Eating spots are now barred from adding utensils, napkins, condiments to takeout orders unless the customer asks. Well, New Jersey and New York are among states in which the American Civil Liberties Union is filing dozens of lawsuits against ICE, arguing excessive force, racial profiling, and unlawful arrests. And 10 million Cubans spent their Monday here with no electricity after the entire country's national power grid collapsed this morning. No word yet on when Cuba's power will be restored. Well, news here was brought to you by Earth Treasures. Gold prices near historic highs right now, so if you've ever thought about selling jewelry, now the perfect time. 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The complete New Jersey 101.5 forecast coming up. Now, New Jersey Fast Traffic.
2: Now dealing with three problems on the parkway. Southbound at exit 157, we've got a crash there taking out one lane. Then the parkway southbound, your heavy exit 105 to exit 100, right lane blocked by a downed tree. And then the parkway southbound, heavy exit 89 to 83, with a crash there off to the shoulder. Through Lawrence Harbor, 35 southbound, still heavy at Lawrence Parkway with flooding taking out the right lane. And in Old Bridge, it's Route 9 northbound at Jake Brown Road, where you'll find the right two lanes blocked by a downed tree. In Cream Ridge, Monmouth Road remains closed. Road into East Millstream Road, as crews there are working on an overturned vehicle. And we're dealing with flooding in Piscataway. Centennial Avenue shut down between Hose Lane and Randolph Road. And also we have Randolphville Road shut down between Holly Lane and Centennial Avenue. All that is because of flooding. And beware of a crash in Newark. 21 northbound, you're jamming into exit 4. The crash there taking out one lane. Leaving New Jersey, GWB starting to see about a 5-minute delay, upper and lower level. Lincoln Tunnel's 5 to 10. Holland Tunnel, 5 to 10 minute delay from either approach. I'm Brandon Joseph. Jersey Traffic North.
3: Joel Myra, New Jersey Traffic South. It is going to be a tough ride for you at 42 southbound, coming off the Walt Whitman Bridge all the way down to Creek Road. And 295 has southbound delays crowding up from exit 36 down to exit 26. They're still working in ATCO at White Horse Pike East to Bartram Avenue, right lane, electrical repairs. New Jersey Fast Traffic every 15 minutes on New Jersey 101.5.
4: From the Town Square, New Jersey Info and Weather Network, let's talk about a brief period of drier, more comfortable weather on the way. The chance of showers and thunderstorms will continue for a bit this evening, but then we'll dry out and clear out overnight. Low temperatures in the mid-60s, and tomorrow, not as humid. Mostly sunny and dry for tomorrow, highs lower to mid-80s. Humidity comes back on Wednesday, though. We'll see sun and clouds and a few showers and thunderstorms around late day. Wednesday's high temperatures once again will reach into the 80s. I'm Chief Meteorologist Dan Zarrow.
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5: All right.
6: I think that every time. All right, it is 4:38, and your governor, Mikey Sherrill, 6 months in, and she is saying, she said this a few days ago, that she would not be opposed to you having to show ID when you go into a polling place. And I want to know, do you think that we should or should not have to do that? Although she is saying she doesn't like all the other provisions in the Save America Act. She does not want to do all the precautions that Trump would like to do. But that, she says, she would be open-minded to. Should we show ID when we go to vote? 1-800-283-101.5. Let's talk to Mike in Pennsylvania. Hey, Mike.
7: Hey, how are you?
6: Hey, I'm good. How are you doing?
7: Good. This is a problem that's easily solved. All you have to do, okay, if DMV is that messed up when it comes to license and all that, show a passport. You want to register to vote? Well, online? Passport. You have to be an American citizen to have an American passport, correct?
6: Right. So show a passport, you mean to register or show a passport at the polls?
7: Well, in order to register to vote, you can do it online or anywhere.
6: Right.
7: You got a passport number.
6: Mm-hmm.
7: Make a program. It takes 2 seconds with all this technology that we have.
6: Mm-hmm.
7: You have to have a passport in order to register to vote. Put a passport in. I mean, these days, you got that real ID, which means in order for you to travel, it's kind of connected to your passport in a way, isn't it?
6: Okay, what about when you walk into the polling place? Let's say we do that, you have to have that credential in order to register to vote. But then when you go into a polling place to vote, should you have to show anything again?
7: Of course.
6: You should. Okay. Just checking.
7: Of course.
6: Yeah.
7: You know, because by law, you have to be an American citizen in order to vote.
6: No, I hear you.
7: By law, you have to be an American citizen to have a passport, American passport.
6: Yeah. Well,
7: for you to travel.
6: Right.
7: You know, that's, you
6: no,
7: know,
6: I get
7: let
6: it.
7: Me tell you, in Europe.
6: I understand the concept, Mike. I appreciate it. Thanks for calling New Jersey 101.5. And that starts getting into what Trump would like, by the way. According to the White House, under Trump's idea, the Save America Act, it would require documentary proof of citizenship to register to vote for federal election. It doesn't seem that crazy to me. It would require voter identification for federal voting, and it would restrict most mail-in voting. The mail-in voting is the only one that I might question, but I really would not have a problem. I mean, you've got to, and I was also reading that they would like you to, you know, come and register to vote in person rather than just like, you know, registering online like it is in so many places. When you think about what a precious right it is, I don't feel like it's a major inconvenience to do that.

0: And God knows if they were handing out free money, you're going to stand there all day and, you know, in person to get that check, aren't you? But, you know, for your right to vote, yeah, I mean, have we made it maybe too simple? I don't know. But again, what about just the very simple act of showing your photo ID when you go into a polling place? Should you have to do that? Let's talk to Dave in South Brunswick. You're on New Jersey 101.5.
1: Yeah, I have worked in election polls 20 years in Old Bridge and recent years in Plainsboro, and used to be everyone complained about loved ones that were on the book and not supposed to be either deceased or moved, whatever, and very few poll workers would even take the time to do the change of address, to do what was required so that the Board of Elections would be able to make the changes. I religiously, every time I worked the polls, would fill out the information. I had one person at the election office that would go behind me, double check and take names out. And for 20 years, I was accomplishing that. But everybody, Democrat, Republican, that come to me to vote, showed me the ID or their election form. And I don't think it's too hard to ask to see that ID. Now with the new system, the signatures have to match. It's a lot better.
0: Listen, Dave, and I agree with you, but you're saying that everybody showed you an ID
1: because everyone,
0: but it's not required.
1: Everyone, right? Everyone okay. Showed me an ID.
0: Well, that's interesting.
1: And the governor is correct. It's not her responsibility. It's not on her that it was done wrong, because the candidates don't get involved with the Board of Elections to know certain information. They're just running their election. They have nothing to do with how the Board of Elections work.
0: Yeah.
1: Okay. And so she's correct, Dave, on almost everything.
0: Well, Dave, this also happened before she was ever governor. This happened, I believe, before she ever even was running for governor. This happened from 23 to 24. This was under Phil Murphy's watch. Thank you for the phone call. How about Susan in Morristown? You're on New Jersey 101.5. What do you think?
2: Hi, Jeff. I completely agree that there should be photo ID. I also agree with the caller two calls ago about the passport. We jump through hoops as American citizens to get our driver's license, having to go through all of our files to dig up our precious 6 points. And I feel that everybody who is an American citizen should have to do that. They need to have their passport. They need to have their driver's license, and boom. Then you can prove that you're an American citizen, and that's the right you have in order to vote. It's supposed to be an American citizen thing, not just anybody.
0: You know what I don't know, though, is, you know how years ago we started issuing driver's licenses in New Jersey to non-citizens or illegal immigrants?
2: I don't agree with that. Yeah.
0: Well, I wasn't a fan of it either, and this is exactly the kind of thing I was worried it was going to lead to, and here we are. But what I was going to say was, I never knew this. I don't know what that looks like. You know how, like, when a kid first gets their license, it's vertical instead of horizontal? Like, I'm wondering, does it look different? Does it look like a different driver's license for somebody who is a non-citizen? I don't know.
2: I don't know that either.
0: Yeah, and the only reason I'm bringing it up is because, you know, with the mistake that just happened at Motor Vehicle Commission, registering people who themselves said, no, I'm not a citizen, don't register me, and they did it anyway. If it looks remarkably similar, then I don't know what photo ID we would show at the polls, because I guess sadly it's, you know, like, well, yeah, but I mean, yeah, it would have to be, I guess it would have to be a passport, not a driver's license. If they look similar. Hey, Susan, thanks for calling New Jersey 101.5. We're asking if you think that we ought to have to show ID when we go into a polling place to vote. 1-800-283-101.5. Art in Morristown is calling. Hey, Art, what's going on?
3: Hey, Jeff.
0: Hey.
3: I have a different situation. My mother's been dead for nearly 30 years, and she had MS, so she was getting an absentee ballot.

0: ballot because, you know, she couldn't make it to the polls.
1: Right.
0: We still get the notifications for the sample ballots, but yet the, you know, the actual ballot never shows up in our mailbox somehow. It's really amazing that, you know, she's still been on the rolls for 30 years. I, you know, called the Hudson County, Board of Elections to try to get them to stop doing this. Nobody had any interest in hearing what I had to say.
1: Really?
0: You know, the caller 2 years, you know, two callers ago, you know, who was saying that, you know, people move, people change, and,
1: right,
0: you know, not updating the voter rolls.
1: Right.
0: You know, that's a perfect example of them just not making the effort to keep the voter rolls clean and prevent fraud. So,
1: now, this does not change anything that you just said. It's just a question. What you would have delivered, you're saying it was the sample ballot, but not the actual mail-in voting slip?
0: We would get the sample ballot notifications. You know, you normally in your elections, you get a sample ballot,
1: right,
0: beforehand, you know, like 6 weeks before.
1: Right.
0: We would keep getting those for the past 30 years.
1: Right.
0: But yet the absentee ballot, you know, itself, you know, should come in the mailbox in a different envelope, right?
1: Right.
0: You know, a couple of weeks later. That never appears.
1: I mean, in what, like, I mean, your point is taken. I'm not saying you don't have an excellent point. All I was going to say was, at least some part of that broken system worked because, right, if they sent the actual absentee ballot, then if you wanted to, you could have cheated and just sent it in as mom. But your point is taken. Go ahead.
0: It's Hudson County. I don't trust that. I think somebody else is grabbing that ballot.
1: Oh, ooh. Touche. Well played. Good point. Yeah, right. That actually is a good point. Just because it didn't show up there doesn't mean it's not showing up somewhere. Hey, Art, thanks for calling New Jersey 101.5. What do you think? Should you have to show some sort of photo ID in order to vote at the polling places? 1-800-283-101.5. 448. Here's fast traffic.
2: Still some problems on the Parkway southbound. This report sponsored by the New Jersey Department of Health. On the Parkway southbound first at exit 157, we've got a crash there taking out one lane. Then the Parkway southbound right around exit 100, another right lane blockage. That one's because of a downed tree. And then the Parkway southbound is heavy at exit 83 with a crash off to the shoulder. Dealing with some flooding in Lawrence Harbor, it's 35 southbound. You're heavy into Lawrence Parkway, the right lane blocked there. And an old bridge, Route 9 northbound's jamming approaching Jake Brown Road. Right two lanes are blocked because of a downed tree. Still working on an overturned vehicle in Cream Ridge. It's Monmouth Road that's shut down between Loverman Road and East Millstream Road. And be careful in Newark, 21 northbound. You're heavy into exit 4 for Chester Avenue. Crash there has taken out one lane. That's about a 15-minute delay. Leaving New Jersey, the GWB is starting to see about a 10 to 15-minute delay, both upper and lower level. Lincoln Tunnel's about a 10-minute delay. Holland Tunnel's 10 to 15 from either approach. 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I'm Brendan Joseph, New Jersey Traffic North.
3: Joel Myra, New Jersey Traffic South. Ooh, look at that backup at Route 1 now in Lawrence Township. It's slow northbound going up towards the Windsor area. And also we have delays at 29 coming out of Trenton. And just jumping over into Bucks County, Yardley Newtown Road, a Creamery Road accident, Lower Makefield. And Whitehorse Pike and ADCO eastbound at Cooper Folly Road and Bartram Avenue. Electrical repairs, right lane is blocked off. Next report in 15 minutes from the Earth Treasures Fine Jewelers Traffic Desk. I'm Jill Myra, New Jersey 101.5.
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4: New Jersey 101.5, instant weather. I have to keep the chance of lingering showers in the forecast into this evening, but we will eventually see clearing skies overnight, and the air gets a bit more comfortable through the overnight hours, too. Low temperatures dip into the mid-60s. Remember, anytime we could see 60s overnight in the summertime is a good night. Tomorrow, mostly sunny, dry, and not as humid. Highs in the lower to mid-80s. Wednesday turns steamy again with sun and clouds, a few showers and thunderstorms, and highs back in the 80s. From the Edison Heating and Cooling Weather Desk, I'm Chief Meteorologist Dan Zarrow.
1: Margate 81, Trenton 85, Hillsborough 85. Fast traffic, instant weather comes every 15 minutes on New Jersey 101.5 and weather.com. 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
1: It is 4:56. We got Levon Putney standing by. He's going to bring you all the latest news. And speaking of news, this just happened over the weekend. We'll get into this after Levon's done. how you're feeling about the new law that is banning plastic utensils.
12: Unless you ask the...
1: They should have called this like the pretty please may I, mother may I law in this stupid nanny state, but we'll get into that. Right now, though, do you think you ought to have to show ID when you go into a polling place? 1-800-283-101.5. Linda in Hillsboro, hi.
16: Hello.
1: Hello, how are you?
16: Good.
1: What do you want to tell
16: us? This is my feeling it should be very strict. Now, I sort of agree with the guy with the passport because it's harder to get a passport than it is to even get a voter registration. But some people will say, oh, I don't want to go through that whole hassle. And some parties will say, you know, there's too much pressure on the person. So I feel it has to be like black and white. Like the person should have to have a photo. First of all, anybody that applies for a driver's license should not at the same time be able to register to vote. Because like everybody said, there's a lot of people that are not citizens that get driver's licenses. So there's no way that that should be tied to being allowed to vote.
1: Yeah, wow.
16: And also, the passport idea is good, but for the people that can't get a passport, I think that they should, you know, I don't feel like going through the hassle, they should have to have their birth certificate and a photo ID with the date of their birth on it, like their driver's license that proves that that's really their birth certificate, not a fraudulent one, you know, with a stamp on, you know, the and if you don't have your birth certificate, you know where you were born and the hospital will send you a new one.
1: Yeah.
16: And you should have to take that. You should have to get that to register to vote and also have to take that when you vote. And all the people that get, you know, they're disabled, that get mail-in things, I think they should have to re-register for mail-in to prove they're really citizens.
1: Okay, Linda, thank you for calling New Jersey 101.5. The only thing is, the more documents that you're going to show up with at a polling place, we also have to understand we're going to have to be more patient because it's going to take longer. You know, if they're really poring over the documents, I don't care. I'd be willing to, but I'm just saying, keep it in mind. Donna in Turnerville, you're in Turnersville. You're on New Jersey 101.5.
17: Hi, how are you?
1: Okay.
17: First of all, not to disagree with your previous caller, a lot of things she said are erroneous. I have no skin in the game. I have a passport. I wouldn't want to get a passport this year with someone's face on it, but we'll let that go. But if you're a woman, they're not going to take your birth certificate with your license because the names don't match. And God forbid you've gotten divorced or remarried more than once. You have to trace down all that paperwork for that new ID he wants passed on the Save the Vote bill. They leave all that fax out.
1: Mm-hmm.
17: We used to just show our license. There's no problem with that. The governor came out and admitted there was an error, which a lot of governors wouldn't have, and that could be fixed by a programming. I mean, if we can register to be enlisted, you know what I mean? Guys had to register when they got their license or whatever.
1: Yeah.
17: I can't see why they can't fix the programming problem that messed that up.
1: Because
17: the majority of them didn't lie.
1: Well, hey, listen, we appreciate your thoughts. Thank you for calling in. And here's the thing, the vendor that was in charge, and they have used them for like 40 years, by the way. The past 40 years, Motor Vehicle Commission has used that same software vendor, that contractor. And that company, IDEMIA, they say that it worked exactly as it was supposed to work. So they are saying, no, there was not a software glitch. So someone's not telling the truth, or they're seeing the same thing in two completely different ways. This is why you got a lot of Republicans screaming that there needs to be a legislative investigation into the whole thing. So, yeah, the plot thickens. I'm sure you'll hear more about it. All right, we got Leave on Standing By, New Jersey 101.5.
18: 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Fitzpatrick Home Improvement News Desk, New Jersey 101.5 News starts now.
19: And now it is 83 degrees here at 5 o'clock. I'm Levon Putney. Heavy rain continues around New Jersey today with this latest round of thunderstorms leading to some flash flooding and vehicle rescues along Routes 1 and 9 in Jersey City this morning. Route 1 in New Brunswick. Flood watch, that's in effect through tonight for 17 of the state's 21 counties. Van went up in flames around midnight late last night in Galloway, where it crashed into the Ridgewood Senior Living Facility, which had to be evacuated after police say 40-year-old Alil Vasquez Hernandez of Mays Landing hit a fire hydrant first along with parked car before slamming into the building. Hernandez facing several charges, including DWI. Well, today was the first day of the work week in which eating spots around New Jersey are legally required to skip adding the utensils, napkins, and condiments, stuff and takeout, or food delivery bags unless the customer asks for them.
20: Yeah, is this going to solve our plastic crisis alone? No, but it's going to help. And it's a common sense way to make sure we're not throwing out more plastic.
19: 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Now to some part-time jobs opening coming up.
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19: 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Never assume, read what's on the script. Oil prices fell again after President Trump called off missile strikes against Iran again. Well, on Wall Street, the Dow closed at another record, 1.35% higher. Well, the complete New Jersey 101.5 forecast coming up now. New Jersey Fast Traffic.
2: It's busy along the parkway, but all with minor delays. Let's go southbound parkway. You're heavy into exit 157. The crash there has been pushed off to the shoulder. Parkway southbound, a bit heavy at exit 100. You'll find the right lane blocked by a downed tree. And then the parkway southbound, that's heavy from exit 89 into exit 83 with a crash to the shoulder. Northbound parkway starting to get a little heavy up by exit 161, where a crash is one lane blocked. Still dealing with flooding in Lawrence Harbor. It's 35 southbound at the Lawrence Parkway, where you're going to find the right lane blocked. Also flooding in North Brunswick, Route 90. That's Jersey Avenue. That's shut down between Route 1 and Huron Road. In Piscataway, Centennial Avenue shut down between Old New Brunswick Road and Randolphville Road. And Randolphville Road shut down between Holly Lane and Centennial Avenue. All that because of flooding as well. And we got a crash in Newark. 21 northbound right around exit 4. One lane there is blocked. Leaving New Jersey for the GWB, a 5 to 10 minute delay upper and lower level. Lincoln Tunnel about 10 minutes. Holland Tunnel is about 10 minutes as well, coming in from either approach. I'm Brendan Joseph, Jersey Traffic North.
3: Joel Myra, New Jersey traffic south. Accident on 295 in the area of exit 30 cleared up. South 295 still backs up from exit 36 down to exit 26 with this stop and go kind of dance. And then you have Whitehorse Pike still in need of electrical repairs in ADCO. Whitehorse Pike eastbound at Bartram Avenue. The right lane is closed off. New Jersey fast traffic every 15 minutes on New Jersey 101.5.
4: New Jersey 101.5 instant weather. Here comes a cold front, and we like that because that's going to help to sweep out the rain and some of the humidity. It's not going to have a dramatic effect on temperatures, but all signs are pointing toward a pretty nice day tomorrow, the only day this week I would call nice. Now, there is still a chance of showers and maybe a thunderstorm into this evening, and then we'll see clearing skies as we head through the overnight hours. Low temperatures tonight dip into the mid-60s, and then tomorrow, not as humid. I think it's going to be a dry day. I'm even going to call it mostly sunny. Highs tomorrow, lower to mid-80s. Wednesday turns humid again, with clouds and sun and a few showers and thunderstorms possible, especially late day. Highs will be in the 80s. We'll make a run for 90-plus on Thursday and beyond. From the Edison Heating and Cooling Weather Desk, I'm Chief Meteorologist Dan Zara.
19: Well, for now, we're talking 82 in Sandy Hook, 80 degrees in Vineland, 80 in Jackson. 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
1: Thank you, Levon. 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
12: 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And this is the Dominski and Moore show. We've got no more. Kylie Moore's off today, but she's going to be back tomorrow. And I'm Jeff Dominski in the meantime. And I want to talk to you about your spork or your fork or your spoon or your knife. Plastic utensils. 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It's up on NJ1015.com, the radio station's website. You could read it right now. Ordering takeout in New Jersey just got more complicated under the new Skip the Stuff law.

0: What a Jersey name that is. Hey, skip the stuff, huh? The only thing better. Okay, now this is a curse. I can't say it. The only thing better would be like the, yeah, cut the SH law. Hey, how about that? But anyway, New Jersey, as of Saturday, as of August the 1st, restaurants are under this new rule. And maybe you've already seen it in practice this weekend. Maybe not. But I want to know how you feel about it either way. They are no longer allowed to put any plastic utensils in your bag or hand them to you unless you specifically request them. Do you think that that's a little too much? Do you think that that's really going to move the global environmental needle? Another thing that they cannot do? Restaurants, and this is not just big ones, it's small mom and pop ones as well. They can no longer hand you condiment packets, even if it would seem almost obvious that you would want them. Like, you know, when you get Chinese and a takeout and you always find the packets of soy sauce in there? Nope. You have to ask for them. And I'm assuming, and if you had dealt with that this weekend, you could let me know. Although it might take a while for them to really start complying. I don't know. Maybe they were still, you know, not even getting the memo yet. But I wonder if you have to tell them exactly how many you want. Like, is it enough to say, yeah, can I get some ketchups? Yeah, do they actually have to say, well, how many? Do you want two? Do you want four? Do you want six? I mean, what a pain in the butt this whole thing is. And I know in smaller little restaurants that have, like let's say you're a corner pizza joint, right? But you got like a couple of tables or a couple of booths there. If you could seat 10 or more people, which does not take a whole lot, that's still a tiny little room to seat 10 or more, then you would also not be allowed to just give them a fork. Like, let's say they sit down, they order penne at an Italian place, right? And they clearly are not going to eat it with their hands. They clearly need a fork. You normally would give them a plastic fork to eat because you're a tiny little place. Uh-uh. You would not be allowed to do that any longer. You have to buy reusable. You would have to invest in reusable forks and knives and then, you know, go through the extra labor of washing them, drying them, maybe even buying extra dishwasher. I don't know, whatever the business setup would be. Is this all a little much that you now have to ask for plastic utensils? Or is this not that big of a deal? 1-800-283-101.5 is the phone number. I just don't... There is a stat here. I'm going to share this. And I don't know the answer to this. This is just something that I'm questioning. There is a gentleman by the name of Doug O'Malley, and he is Environment New Jersey director. So clearly, you know, this is an environmentalist. And he points out that close to 20 billion, with a B, 20 billion non-recyclable single-use plastic utensils and condiments are thrown out in the Garden State every year. Okay. But what does that mean as far as the utensils being thrown out? Does that mean without being used? Or does that mean, well, yeah, they're single use. So, of course, you're going to throw them out. That's why that, because if that's what it means, I'm sorry. That is not a figure that gives me the shock and the awe, you know? And it's like you got to be careful the way something is spun. But I don't like how many nanny state laws we have. I don't think that this is going to really change a whole lot. And the very fact, and you know, I wrote something for NJ1015.com last week. I think it was before Rick even had his news article out on it about how much I hate the thought of this. I could almost respect this more. I would still hate it, don't get me wrong. But I could almost respect it more if they are going to try to pretend that plastic utensils are such a great evil that they would just literally ban them outright and you couldn't have them. Because this game of, well, just say the magic words and then you get them. Okay, how evil can they be? how problematic for the world can they really be if just saying, may I have a fork, please, is just going to solve all that? Doesn't make it go away. It's still going to be in a landfill, right? But as long as you say that, and it's just that this is going to be a burden on businesses. It already started this weekend. This is going to be an inconvenience for customers. And you know how every time you're behind somebody, God, I'm finding a million reasons that I hate this idea. Every time you're behind somebody at a drive-thru, right? The person in front of you, they're at the window, they get their food. What, 9 times out of 10, what do? They wait a few seconds. Why? What are they doing? They're looking in their bag. 2 fries, yeah, a burger, and this. Okay, good. How much longer is that going to take now to get through a drive-thru? Because they're not only looking for that. They're looking for the tinier things. They're looking for the ketchup packets. They're looking for the Diablo sauce from Taco Bell. They're looking for the fork. They're looking for the spoon. It's going to take twice as long to do the stupid bag check, and it's just more of an inconvenience for everybody. And I do not think that this is really going to change anything all that much. I hate the thought of this. So, I don't know. Maybe you already experienced a little bit of this. Oh, you know who else I would love to hear from? Not only you as a customer, but what if you work in one of these places and you've got to go through that song and dance now of, well, do I let them know they can ask me for one? Do I give some sort of subtle hint? Am I supposed to just shut up and not say a word? Because I guarantee you, the intent of the legislation is you shut up and you don't say a word. You can't really say, would you like to ask for some? Wink, wink. You're not, I'm sure, not supposed to do that. I know they were not with the plastic straws when they banned those. So do you think that this is a practical solution to a true problem? Or do you think that this is just virtue signaling like I do? And meanwhile, politicians are ignoring all the real problems. 1-800-283-101.5. It's 518. Here's Fast Travel.
1: Got a new problem on 78. 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It's westbound 78. Got some heavy volume exit 24 into exit 18. That's where a crash has popped up. One lane there is blocked. Dealing with a disabled vehicle on the parkway northbound approaching exit 135. You'll find that in the right lane. Then the parkway northbound at exit 161. A crash there taking out a lane. Southbound parkway, heavy at exit 157 with a crash off to the shoulder. Then you're heavy again around exit 83. That crash off to the shoulder as well. Lawrence Harbor, 35 southbound's heavy into Lawrence Parkway with flooding taking out the right lane. And we're still dealing with flooding in North Brunswick, Jersey Avenue, Route 91. That's closed between Route 1 and Huron Road for ongoing flooding. Leaving New Jersey, the GWB, 5-minute delay, upper and lower level. Lincoln Tunnel's 5 to 10. Holland Tunnel, about a 10-minute delay from either approach. 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I'm Brendan Joseph, Jersey Traffic North.
2: Joel Myra, New Jersey traffic south to the right of Route 1 north in Lawrence Township, jam-packed. And it's just a lot of traffic going up towards West Windsor. And you also have delays at 295 southbound running from exit 36 to exit 34 Mount Laurel. A little break and then you're back to begin exit 28 to exit 26 in New Jersey. Fast traffic is every 15 minutes. From the Earth Treasures, find Jewelers Traffic Desk. I'm Jill Myra, New Jersey 101.5.
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3: New Jersey 101.5 instant weather. I have to keep the chance of lingering showers in the forecast into this evening, but we will eventually see clearing skies overnight, and the air gets a bit more comfortable through the overnight hours too. Low temperatures dip into the mid-60s. Remember, anytime we can see 60s overnight in the summertime is a good night. Tomorrow, mostly sunny, dry, and not as humid. Highs in the lower to mid-80s. Wednesday turns steamy again with sunny clouds, a few showers and thunderstorms, and highs back in the 80s. From the Edison Heating and Cooling Weather Desk, I'm Chief Meteorologist Dan Zaro.
0: Manasquan, 78. Woodbury, 86. Westfield is at 84. Fast traffic, instant weather comes every 15 minutes on New Jersey 101.5. 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
0: Okay, so you tell us, is this a genius move, or is this just another unfair burden that New Jersey politicians are putting on not only the customers, but the businesses? How do you feel about the new law that just started on Saturday that bans plastic utensils at restaurants unless requested? Then apparently it's fine. 1-800-283-101.5. Let's talk to Brenda in Robbinsville. Hey, Brenda.
13: Hey, Jeff.
0: Hey.
13: So I have, how are you?
0: Good.
13: I have an idea and suggestion because, you know, like you're saying, these politicians, everything has to be to an extreme, always. I've thought about this for many years, not even just recently, that when you go pick up food,
0: yeah,
13: I think it has a lot to do with what time you're picking it up. And what I mean by that is a lot of times when you're picking up dinner and you're bringing it home, you don't really need utensils. Where if you're picking them up during the day and going back to the office, you do.
0: Mm-hmm.
13: I know there's probably no way to regulate that one way or another, but I also think that when you pick up food, when they are putting utensils in the bag, they're usually throwing so much in, much more than you need for what you're picking up. So I think really it just has to do with just the employee being a little more conscientious of what they're throwing in your bag.
0: You know, I've, as far as the employee part of it, like where that's going to play out more is probably like how many condiment packets they'll throw in there, right? They'll probably like throw in like sometimes too many. Okay. I can tell you what they're thinking because when I was younger, I did fast food and I worked at three of them. I worked at Wendy's, I worked at a Burger King, and I worked at a McDonald's. And I know what those guys are thinking. There's always that jerk customer who is then going to start complaining and holding up the line by saying, hey, only two ketchups? Come on, give me eight ketchups. So they're just trying to keep the line. I'm not saying it might not be wasteful, but I know they're just trying to keep the line moving by shutting them up because they're never gonna hand them back, but they will sit there and complain that you didn't give them enough. But I do get what you're saying about the timing thing too. But can you imagine?
13: Is it that big of a deal to say, do you need ketchup or do you need forks?
0: Well, that's the thing. They're not allowed to ask. Only the customer is supposed to ask them. They're not supposed to bring it up, is my understanding. That's the problem. Because they play that little game with the passage of the plastic straw ban as well, where they weren't supposed to ask the customer. The customer has to ask them, but the customer has to know in order to ask. And I wonder how much that played in this weekend. I don't know. Hey, Brenda, we appreciate your call. Thanks for calling New Jersey 101.5. If they did that time of day thing, though, oh my God, people, could you imagine like how much more complicated this law could have been? It's like, well, after 4:15 p.m., that is when the ban will kick into effect. But before that, you can put plastic utensils in the bag. How about Fred and Randolph? You're on New Jersey 101.5. What do you think, Fred?
9: Hey, Jeff. How you doing today?
0: Hey, I'm all right. How are you?
9: I think what I'll do this sounds very Murphy-esque kind of virtue signaling, and I'm just going to go to Costco and gobble up all the plastic silverware, and I'm going to stand outside these lines and keep it moving, and I'll just hand them out and circumvent all the problems.
0: Okay, no, wait. You going to hand them out, or are you going to sell them like a ticket scalper?
9: Well, now you're on to something. I mean, I still, we could do like, 50 cents per package.
0: Or just hand them out for free, but have a big ass bucket that says tips, and maybe
9: yes.
0: Because everybody likes a tip jar today, right? Oh my
9: god! Why not?
0: Yep. Hey, Fred, thank you for calling in. I needed that. Chris and Edison is calling. Hi, how are you?
14: Hey, how you doing, Jeff? I got a fork for you for $2. All right, so talk to me afterwards. So listen. I think you're a reasonable guy, and I think you can look at this in a way where, okay, if you're going to take something as seriously as this, that we want to make an impact, you would have to make a severe impact in order to put it into law. But this doesn't seem to even begin to make a dent into trying to reach the goal that they want to reach. So part of me, when I heard you talking about this, part of me,
0: Chris, did we lose you?
14: Right, Chris? First things that came to my mind.
0: Okay.
14: It wasn't the first thing that came to mind. It was more of like a psychological play. Like, we're going to make you beg for this. Like, if I was going to give my 5-year-old kid a snack every day, but I tell him, it's like, I'm not going to give you a plastic fork or a plastic spoon unless you ask me for it. That seems more like a power play than anything else. I'm actually wondering if they try things like this to try to push the envelope, to be honest with you.
0: I don't, hey, Chris, thank you for calling New Jersey 101.5. I'm going to save this because we got to hit Levon's news. But there's an even darker possibility here that I think this could lead to, because it's the same thing that happened when they banned plastic bags that might actually cost you more money. But I'll get into that in a second. But in the meantime, what do you think about what New Jersey just did? It just went into effect. Now restaurants, even tiny little mom and pop corner places, even pizza joints, you are not allowed to get a plastic utensil unless you specifically ask for it. Same thing with those little condiment packets. 1-800-283-101.5.
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16: 83 degrees here at 5:30. I'm Levon Putney. This latest round of thunderstorms with heavy rainfall is why several drivers had to be pulled from flooded cars today on Routes 1 and 9 in Jersey City, in one case, and Route 1 in New Brunswick, even. Most...

0: The Garden State is under a flood watch, with most expected to get 1 to 2 inches of rain once this cool front passes through tonight. Well, New Jersey regulators say they're going around inspecting the 8 Freedom Fuel gas stations that opened up across the state to make sure they're complying with state laws. The Trump administration has promoted the Freedom Fuel Network for their cheaper gas options. Well, Rutgers Medical School here in the Garden State is trying to help end the state's shortage of family doctors with dual-track programs for doctors to get double board certified in 2 fields a year earlier than normal tracks.
1: We bring trainees into these programs from across the country. They become familiar and comfortable with being in New Jersey and working in the context of these types of programs.
0: Yeah, Rutgers Medical School Department of Medicine Chair Mark Klapholz there saying they're looking to add a fourth dual track to go with internal medicine and pediatrics, internal and preventative medicine, and a third specializing in kidney disease. And still no Powerball jackpot winner after Saturday night's draw. So tonight's drawing, that'll be for an estimated $748 million. The news brought to you by Jersey Hired, connecting local talent with local businesses right here in the Garden State. 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That's jerseyhired, past tense.com. The complete New Jersey 101.5 forecast coming up now. New Jersey Fast Traffic.
2: Crew still working on a crash on 78. It's the westbound side that's pretty heavy. Exit 24 into exit 18. One lane there is blocked. About a 10-minute delay to get through that backup. Also on the Parkway northbound, just a bit heavy around exit 161 with a crash there taking out one lane. Southbound Parkway heavy, exit 89 and exit 83 with a crash off to the shoulder. Dealing with a bit of flooding in Lawrence Harbor, 35 southbound right around Lawrence Parkway. You're going to find the right lane blocked. And through Piscataway, Centennial Avenue shut down between Old New Brunswick Road and Randolphville Road. And Randolphville Road shut down between Holly Lane and Centennial Avenue, all that because of flooding as well. Leaving New Jersey, the GWB, your 5-minute delay at most, both upper and lower level. Lincoln Tunnel, 5 to 10 minutes. Holland Tunnel's 5 to 10 as well from either approach. I'm Brendan Joseph, New Jersey Traffic North.
3: Jill Meyer, New Jersey Traffic South. Route 1 is still heavy northbound in Lawrence Township up through to west. Winds are a little heavy for this time of day. And we have Whitehorse Pike Electrical Repairs ATCO eastbound at Bartram Avenue. Your right lane is closed off. Oh, hey, Bordentown. Look at you with an accident at 130 South at Crosswicks. The left lane is blocked off. 130 South at Crosswicks Street. New Jersey Fast Traffic every 15 minutes. From the Earth Treasures Fine Jewelers Traffic Desk, I'm Jill Myra, New Jersey 101.5.
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6: From the Task for New Jersey Info and Weather Network, let's talk about a brief period of drier, more comfortable weather on the way. The chance of showers and thunderstorms will continue for a bit this evening, but then we'll dry out and clear out overnight, low temperatures in the mid-60s, and tomorrow, not as humid. Mostly sunny and dry for tomorrow, highs lower to mid-80s. Humidity comes back on Wednesday, though. We'll see sun and clouds and a few showers and thunderstorms around late day. Wednesday's high temperatures once again will reach into the 80s. I'm Chief Meteorologist Dan Zarrow.
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7: Hey, it is 5:38. It's just me today. Jeff Dominski. Kylie is off today, but Kylie Moore will be back tomorrow. So, all right. What are your thoughts? Do you think this was a good, worthwhile idea that's actually going to somehow save the planet? Or do you think this is just virtue signaling and politicians are ignoring too many serious problems? I'm talking about the brand new ban. It just went into effect, affects restaurants across New Jersey that wanted to put plastic utensils out to their customers, either at a sit-down place if they were trying to keep it really small and simple, or more often in carry-out, throw, you know, the plastic utensils in your bag. This also affects the little condiment packs. You now can get them, but you have to specifically ask for them. This just started on Saturday. If you work in fast food, is this a pain in the ass? Are you even aware of it? If you work in fast food, and as long as you're 18 or older, you can call in. But I'm curious, if you work, did a manager have anything to say to you about this? Did the manager go over this new rule with anybody? Or is this even taking people by surprise over this weekend who had to pull a shift? And they, I don't know, maybe they didn't even know about this? That they're not supposed to just put them in a bag automatically anymore? I don't know. But you got to wonder, too, if you're a worker, how angry are some customers going to be because they're just going to think you forgot because not everybody pays attention to the news? I don't know. I see a million things wrong with this and nothing right about this, but you tell me. Was this a good or a bad idea that food places can no longer give you plastic utensils or even the condiment packs unless you beg for them? 1-800-283-101.5. Now, a caller said something that triggered this thought in my head, and this is kind of sinister. I'm not saying I've heard that this is going to happen, but could it happen? Do you remember when they banned plastic bags? Now, I know this is quite different because that was a ban. You couldn't just request a plastic bag. I totally get that. It's an apples and oranges scenario. But when they banned plastic bags, if you wanted a bag, what did you then have to start doing? It wouldn't be plastic. It would be something else. And you had to pay for it. I wonder if certain places on their own, not as part of the law, but just on their own, are thinking, well, if we don't really have to carry them anymore, and if we shouldn't even be handing them out anyway, unless somebody specifically requests it, maybe that's a privilege they ought to be paying for. I wonder if some places are going to start charging you like a quarter of a dollar or something like that for both plastic utensils and condiment packs. Because, you know, how long is it going to be that they, you know, dwell on this and realize, well, yeah, this is a business expense and it was always just kind of automatic. But if the government says that we don't necessarily have to even hand these out, I just wonder how many places are going to start to get that in their head.

0: heads in their little business minds that maybe they could make a couple extra bucks out of that. I don't know. But if you have any thoughts on this, let me know. 1-800-283-101.5. And here is something that is... tell me if anybody would do the following. In Rick Rickman's article about this going into effect on Saturday, it mentions that there has been some, public information going out, like an information campaign to make the public aware of the new rules, right? And part of his article says the following. Customers must ask for single-use utensils and condiments every time. Interfaces for online ordering and food delivery apps must also default to no utensils or condiments. But then it says this. As a workaround, an educational flyer from the Union County Board of County, the Union County Board of County Commissioners suggests to people that they carry spoons, forks, and knives around with them all day. It says specifically, and I quote, toss a set of reusable utensils in your bag, car, or desk drawer. Oh my God. Is anybody going to do that? Some people get weirded out if you bring a toothbrush to work, okay? Even though you're doing it in the privacy of a single-use bathroom, whatever. But can you imagine actually going so far as to be bringing reusable metal forks and spoons and knives and leave them in your car or your work carry bag or your desk drawer? Would anybody do that? Just to try to spare the planet of a couple of plastic forks a week? Is that a ridiculous thing? I swear to God. And that, again, that is coming from an informational flyer from Union County, from the Board of County Commissioners, suggesting that people just carry around their own utensils. That kind of goes back to the plastic straw ban. Do you remember that? They were saying that a lot of people have their own, like, metal straw. And that maybe you should just, like, carry around your own straw? How many people are actually doing that? It just seems bizarre to me, man. All right, our phone number is 1-800-283-101.5. Your thoughts. Let's talk to Keith in Trenton. Hey, Keith, what's going on?
1: Hey, Jeff. Thanks for taking my call.
0: Sure.
1: I just tuned in. I wasn't really aware of this law, when I hear calls that are coming in, I just keep thinking to myself, what's the big deal here? Like, is this really an indication that the government is trying to take over, tell us what to do? Is it really this greater an indication of businesses are going to start exploiting the consumer? This seems like, I agree that this is a drop in the bucket when it comes to what our lawmakers should be working on, but
0: right.
1: What's the problem with all this?
0: Well, it is telling businesses how to conduct their business. And do you think it's really going to have that big of an environmental impact?
1: No, I don't think this is, just like the plastic ban, and the bag ban, and the straws, I don't think it's going to make that big of a difference.
0: And that's...
1: Maybe it'll have a minor impact.
0: Right. And that's the thing. That's why I'm bothered by this, because it's an unfunded mandate. It's changing how New Jersey businesses, a lot of them just tiny mom and pop places, have to conduct themselves at the threat of being fined hundreds of dollars. And I don't know how they're going to possibly enforce it. It just seems petty to me. Is it the end of the world? No, I agree with you about that. I understand. It's not like they're kicking in our doors and taking guns or, anything from us. But it just seems, when we've got, like, runaway property taxes and so many other problems, it just seems like far too... It's like the old phrase about a sledgehammer to kill a flea. You know what I mean? No, seriously. It's like, yes, it's not going to break our necks to just ask for the stuff, but... Like you yourself said at the start of this, until you heard it, you didn't even know they were doing this law. I think that's what you said.

0: And a lot. Yeah, so like a lot of people, they never are plugged in like you are, and you're going to hear it here, but a lot of people are just listening to music stations. They're never going to hear any news, and they're going to walk into places, and they're going to get pissed at the business that they didn't throw the plastic knife in the bag, and it's not their fault. So I don't know. I just find the whole thing annoying. But hey, Keith, we appreciate your calling in to New Jersey 101.5. Andrew in Bound Brook, hey, what do you say?
1: Hi. So before you were taking this call, you were talking about how people would have to, there was a suggestion to bring around reusable utensils around with them.
0: That's what Union County is suggesting. People bring their own utensils.
1: Yeah, before you even said that, I'm thinking it's just going to be cloudy with a chance of meatballs. People are going to be bringing around their utensils to prepare for food.
0: Oh, did they do that in that movie?
1: In the movie and in the book.
0: Yeah. My kids saw that. I was not aware. I did not remember that part. It must have been in the background for me. I did not remember that. Oh, that's too fun.
1: Yeah.
0: Well, hey, maybe that's where Union County got the idea for the suggestion. Who knows? Hey, Andrew, thanks for calling into New Jersey 101.5. It is 5:48. Here's Fast Traffic.
2: Still dealing with a few slow spots out there on the Garden State roads. This report is sponsored by the New Jersey Department of Health. Let's go to 78 westbound. Still a bit heavy exit 24 into exit 18. Crash there taking out one lane. It's adding about an extra 5 minutes onto your drive. And the Parkway southbound, heavy but getting better approaching exit 83 where an earlier crash has been cleared. In Fairfield, 613 is closed both ways between New Dutch Lane and Little Falls Road. Down power lines from an earlier crash. Crews are working on cleaning that up. And we also have down power lines in Harding Township, about Morris County. 202 is closed between Bailey's Mills Road and Glen Alpen Road. Leaving New Jersey, GWB, you're looking pretty good now, both upper and lower level. Lincoln Tunnel, about a 10-minute delay. Holland Tunnel's 5 to 10 minutes from either approach. 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I'm Brendan Joseph, Jersey Traffic North.
3: Jill Myra, New Jersey Traffic South. Here are your delays right at the 295 area southbound, still easing out from exit 36 down to exit 34. Deptford, we have an accident 55 south, crawling from exit 58 down through to exit 56, and the crash is off to the shoulder that's causing this mess. New Jersey fast traffic every 15 minutes. Next report coming up. From the Earth Treasures Fine Jewelers Traffic Desk, I'm Jill Myra, New Jersey 101.5.
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4: New Jersey 101.5, instant weather. I have to keep the chance of lingering showers in the forecast into this evening, but we will eventually see clearing skies overnight, and the air gets a bit more comfortable through the overnight hours, too. Low temperatures dip into the mid-60s. Remember, anytime we could see 60s overnight in the summertime is a good night. Tomorrow, mostly sunny, dry, and not as humid. Highs in the lower to mid-80s. Wednesday turns steamy again with sunny clouds, a few showers and thunderstorms, and highs back in the 80s. From the Edison Heating and Cooling Weather Desk, I'm Chief Meteorologist Dan Zaro.
0: Current temperatures, we've got Surf City at 79, Mahwah 81, Piscataway 85. Fast traffic, instant weather every 15 minutes on New Jersey 101.5. 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
0: New Jersey 101.5. Oh, God, would you look at the time. It's 5:55. We've got news coming up in 5 minutes, and then after that, a Jersey thang. I'm Jeff Dominski. Kylie Moore is going to be back tomorrow, so things will be back to normal. But things were not normal for Charlie, our producer, the other night. Hey, Charlie.
17: Yes, what's going on?
0: Hey, so you had to run for your life out of a movie theater or something? Tell us the whole thing beginning to end.
17: Okay.
0: What was this?
17: So I went last night around 9 o'clock to see the new Spider-Man movie. I think it's called Spider-Man Brand New Day.
0: I have not kept up with that whole franchise.
17: I haven't really either, but I'm a big Spider-Man guy, and I think a lot of people feel the same way. It was a very packed theater for Spider-Man.
0: I know this isn't part of the story yet, but before you get into it, how many freaking Spider-Men have there been?
17: So this was the fourth of this Spider-Man. So there's been two more with another Spider-Man, and then three more with another Spider-Man, plus the two animated Spider-Men. So there's been a lot of Spider-Men. It's not even
0: okay,
17: worth
0: so you
17: keeping
0: included
17: track of at this point.
0: So you included Tobey Maguire.
17: Oh, yes. Because,
0: hey, I'm an old guy. Those
17: are mine, too. Yeah, okay. Yeah. There's been a lot of Spider-Men.
0: It's like, well, it's kind of like the James Bond series,
17: yeah.
0: You know?
17: Oh, yeah.
0: All right. Anyway. So you're looking forward to this. You're what? With a date? With a friend?
17: Just with my friend. Yeah. Okay. So we went, we're sitting in the theater. We're watching, you know, it's like half the movie we watched. Just, you know, going well. Pretty good movie. The theater's packed. Then all of a sudden, I just, you know, the movie kind of freezes for half a second. The screen goes black.
0: Oh, no.
17: And then it just went black for a second, quiet. Right. Then the alarms start going off, the fire alarms. So either somebody was smoking, somebody pulled the fire alarm. It was a lot of kids, so who knows what could have happened. But we had to exit the theater, you know, in those doors by the screens that you see and you never really know where they go to.
0: Yeah, and you never think it's going to come up.
17: Exactly. And but you go out and we walked along the side of the building.
0: Well, wait, before you get to that, how long did it take anybody to actually get out of their seats to start leaving? Because when it, like, I would think everybody would be like, this isn't really happening. Is this real? Is it, like, I would think it would take a full, at least half a minute for anybody to even stand up.
17: Oh, probably longer because people were comfortable and they were enjoying
0: exactly.
17: The movie.
0: And it's, do the lights come on in the theater when the fire alarm goes off, or is it still pitch black?
17: So the lights came on when the alarm started going off, but at first it was still just black.
0: Right.
17: So, yeah, so it was just a little strange, but but everyone was like, they took a little while, but we're like, I guess there's nothing else we could really do. We have to go out of the theater.
0: Right.
17: So then we walk out, we walk along the side of the building around to the front, and then everybody that was in the theater, which was packed because Spider-Man just came out,
0: right,
17: was there. And as I'm, you know, kind of standing around, you know, we're waiting to see, figure out what's going on. It's not like they have a mic or anything. How are they going to tell everybody what's going on?
0: Right.
17: So, I look over and I'm like, what is all this commotion at the top of the steps? Why can't they get everyone out of the building? And
0: right.
17: I don't know if you've seen, I know Mike Brandt I was talking to about this earlier, that the Costco guys, they're like these, this TikTok of his father and son.
0: Yeah.
17: And, so they got very famous. They're from New Jersey.
0: They were there?
17: So I saw the dad. I was like, his name's Big AJ. That's Big AJ.
0: Okay.
17: And as soon as I know, his kids start bolting towards him. You know, he's like kind of like a local celebrity.
0: What?
17: And this is, I think, what maybe got the movie completely, you know, canceled, because they couldn't get kids to get off the steps. And it took so long.
0: Was he there doing something?
17: He was just seeing a movie.
0: He was just seeing a movie.
17: Yeah,
0: I was about
17: locals.
0: To say. What?
17: Yeah.
0: What a bizarre moment.
17: It's insane.
0: Like, first of all, to be evacuated from a movie theater with a fire alarm is weird enough, because I've never had it happen. And now you got a TikToker drawing a crowd. Oh, my God. You got your money back?
17: I did. I found out this morning I got an email that I got my money back. So I would have been pretty upset. But
0: so they never let anybody back in?
17: Nope.
0: Oh, my God. That's. I'm sorry, it sucked for you, but that is funny. Saw half of Spider-Man. All right, we got Jersey thing coming straight up. Kyle will be back with me tomorrow. New Jersey 101.5.
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18: It's 83 degrees here at 6 o'clock. I'm Levon Putney. We have a flood watch in effect for 17 of New Jersey's 21 counties through tonight, with this latest round of heavy rain and thunderstorms moving across the region. Forecasters mostly expect 1 or 2 more inches of rain, with a few spots maybe getting up to 3 to 5 inches. Well, every county in the Garden State's about to get more money for infrastructure improvements.
19: Counties will share a total of $165 million to pay for projects to maintain local roadways and bridges. The yearly round of funding marks a $15 million increase over last year. In a statement about the funding, Governor Mikey Sherrill says, quote, every New Jerseyan deserves safe roads, reliable bridges, and modern infrastructure. Annette Petriccioni, New Jersey, 101.5 News.
18: 109 residents are now back in their rooms at the Ridgewood Senior Living Facility in Galloway, which had to be evacuated late last night after police say 40-year-old Alil Vasquez Hernandez of Mays Landing crashed into the building just before midnight after veering into a fire hydrant and parked car. Hernandez faces several charges, including DWI. Well, we are now in our first week of New Jersey eating spots being legally required to not give takeout customers any plastic utensils, napkins, and condiments unless the customer asks for them.
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18: 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Well, the White House is holding a meeting tomorrow on artificial intelligence to talk cybersecurity and regulations. On Wall Street, the Dow closed at another record high. 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The complete New Jersey 101.5 forecast coming up. Now, New Jersey Fast Traffic.
2: There's a handful of slow spots on the Garden State roads. We'll start with 55 southbound, heavy volume exit 58 into exit 56. That's where there's a crash off to the shoulder. Travel lanes are open, but it's about a 5-minute delay through. In ATCO, the White Horse Pike eastbound a bit heavy at Cooper Folly Road. Crews there doing electrical repairs going to find the right lane blocked. And through Princeton, Quaker Road remains closed between Nassau Park Boulevard and Stockton Street. That for ongoing flooding. 78 westbound a bit heavy exit 24 to exit 18 where a crash has one lane blocked. Getting better on the Parkway southbound approaching exit 83. Still heavy in that area, but the earlier crash has been cleared. We've got down power lines in Fairfield. 613 is closed both ways between New Dutch Lane and Little Falls Road. Also dealing with down power lines in Harding Township and Morris County. 202 is closed both ways, Bailey's Mill Road into Glen Alpin Road. Leaving New Jersey, the GWB looking pretty good, both upper and lower level. Lincoln Tunnel and Holland Tunnel both seeing 5 to 10 minute delays. Next report in 15 minutes. I'm Brendan Joseph on New Jersey 101.5.
4: New Jersey 101.5 instant weather. Here comes a cold front, and we like that because that's going to help to sweep out the rain and some of the humidity. It's not going to have a dramatic effect on temperatures, but all signs are pointing toward a pretty nice day tomorrow, the only day this week I would call nice. Now, there is still a chance of showers and maybe a thunderstorm into this evening, and then we'll see clearing skies as we head through the overnight hours. Low temperatures tonight dip into the mid-60s, and then tomorrow, not as humid. I think it's going to be a dry day. I'm even going to call it mostly sunny. Highs tomorrow, lower to mid-80s. Wednesday turns humid again, with clouds and sun and a few showers and thunderstorms possible, especially late day. Highs will be in the 80s. We'll make a run for 90-plus on Thursday and beyond. From the Edison Heating and Cooling Weather Desk, I'm Chief Meteorologist Dan Zara.
18: It's 81 degrees in Stone Harbor, 84 in Hoboken, 79 degrees in Lakewood. 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Coming up next, Jersey Thing with Eric Scott.
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0: joining us on A Jersey Thing. I'm your guest host, Erin Vogt, in for the vacationing Eric Scott. And we are joining you on a Monday, one of the most Mondays to Monday with the weather that we've dealt with all throughout the day. Hopefully you're somewhere dry and not as warm as it is outside at this point. That's the real kicker, I think, Thomas. The humidity staying high, that's like... I think that's the
1: well. First, I want to go back to your point of it being a very Monday. I don't know what it is. I don't know what's in the air right now. It's very Monday. Like, I can't think today.
0: Yeah, it's a tough one. I think the weather has a lot to do with it, personally.
1: Yes.
0: But then also, we're just at that point. You know, first weekend of August now, or first weekend of August, and feeling like you got to get stuff done. And how was your weekend?
1: It wasn't bad. It was very low-key weekend. Mm-hmm. You know what? You need some of those sometimes.
0: You absolutely.
1: Because the hustle and bustle of life in New Jersey life, mm-hmm. it can get tiring. Sometimes you just need one of those weekends where it's like Friday night and it's 11:30 and you're in bed and you're like, I have nothing planned today. I have nothing planned tomorrow.
0: Yeah.
1: It's a gift.
0: It is. It's a luxury, I would say, for sure. Because then usually those are followed by like crazy frantic
1: things. Oh, yeah. It's the rule of it's Murphy's rule. Mm-hmm. Murphy's law?
0: Murphy's law. He passed it before he left. No.
1: Yes. Yeah.
0: Yes. It is. It really is. So you have to savor those instead of trying to fill them. I feel like that's something that comes with wisdom with age. So.
1: And with Murphy's law, like you said, next weekend I will be going over there and over here and all this to do. And then on Thursday and Friday, I'll have that work to do.
0: You'll be like, I've got it. I didn't fill my last weekend.
1: Exactly.
0: I enjooyed my downtime. I do. I 100% get it. We did a lot of laundry in my house. That was my excitement. Actually, the real excitement was, I know we've been talking a lot about movies lately. We talked about the Spider-Man Brand New Day coming out. And I was one of the many crowds that turned out to theaters across New Jersey and across the world. When you look at these numbers in a second. But I took my two teenagers and a friend. Went to one of the latest screenings I've gone to in years. It was like 11 o'clock.
1: 11 o'clock.
0: 11 o'clock.
1: How long's the movie?
0: Like 2.5 hours.
1: Okay. All right.
0: We were walking out into the parking lot. It was, you know, like 2 a.m. And it was, that's something I did probably a lot more when I was maybe your age, maybe a little bit younger. So for me, it was a little disorienting. I held up pretty well, if I do say so myself. Yeah, I like kind of took a little power nap before we went. But we went and I was looking around and I'm like, wow, there's a whole bunch of people that come to the movies this late that I haven't been participating in a long
1: time.
0: When
1: me and my friends were setting up a Odyssey trip, we were looking at the times, and my one friend's like, let's go to the 11 o'clock showing on Friday night.
0: Yeah.
1: And I'm like, dude, I had to put my foot down. I'm like, I'm not going to an 11 p.m. showing of the Odyssey.
0: Friday is kind of rough, and it is. It's a little bit longer, too, but Friday, I think, is even harder because your hours are all crazy, and so like you need some of the little buffer. So Saturday... 11 wasn't so bad. I did turn into, it's funny, you know, they always say like you turn into your parents, and being the mother of two teenagers, I find myself asking the concessions guy, I'm like, wow, it's really busy here. It's really bustling. And my younger teenager's like, oh my God, like you're talking.
1: You turned into the thing that you hated when you were younger.
0: I used to be really annoyed by it. I was.
1: Mom, stop.
0: And now, you know, it's funny though, and I'm lucky enough to still have my mom with us. So now I have like a new soft spot for the way that she would interact with certain people.
1: Talking to all the workers there.
0: Yeah. And they handled it generally pretty well because since I was taking them to an 11 o'clock screening. So it all worked out.
1: A lot of
0: out.
1: People here today, huh?
0: It was. I'm like, wow, is it always this busy? And he's like, well, we locked the doors after the last screening. And I'm like, and then you have early shows tomorrow. Like, you guys
1: are like, lady, can you just go into your theater, please?
0: it was a good little conversation, but it was very filled. And that was one of the reasons you're talking, Thomas, like the crowd at angle. And I am not a big fan of sitting super close to the screen. It's really hard to do with action movies too. Same thing with Odyssey. I couldn't imagine being super close. And then with Spider-Man, I wanted to be further back. And that's why I had to keep clicking on, you know, two different theaters that I was looking at in the apps until the screen times. Finally, I found something further back and it worked out and we enjoyed it. And that was good, but it was at the cost of being later. But the number. So because I was looking at all those screenings, I knew it was going to do really well. But to give you an idea, going to screencrush.com, Spider-Man Brand New Day wound up making $355 million in domestic theaters alone, which is second only to Avengers Endgame, like by $2 million or something. So it's just insane. I wonder, do you think that people will be just as excited to go see Doomsday? And
1: I don't know. I'm not necessarily
0: You're not a big Marvel fan, right?
1: Or even a Marvel fan.
0: Yeah.
1: I know I've from my friends and people around me that are Marvel fans.
0: We have a lot of them
1: here in Jersey. They are excited for Doomsday. Was it in December?
0: I feel like it's like the Christmassy time.
1: Right? Yeah. But like we were talking before the show started. It's a full-time job. It seems like to be a Marvel fan. It's like you got to watch this movie and that movie and then watch that movie. Watch that movie 20 years ago.
0: That's the real kicker. Now you got the Disney Plus series that feed into these things. And for a lot of people who don't even have the subscription or something, then you have to find, you know, watch parties or do whatever you might need to do to really see what might wind up being in the movie. But my younger teen now has like a watch list after seeing Spider-Man. I won't give a spoiler about what part of any franchise, but she's got like 14 movies.
1: Friend's like, dude, you don't understand. This character is coming back from 20 years ago, and then he's gonna be in this movie. And I'm like, I don't know what any of that.
0: Do you think that it's so funny now? So we talk about Jersey life, you know, and so we're obviously big movie fans in general, but then you do have your super Marvel fans or super comic book people who like, you know, read the comic books and the infinite storylines that could be feed into these. I feel like every friend group or family group has that person who keeps you on point. So even if you don't know, there's somebody that you're good close friends with who has been counting down the days, can give you all the latest gossip on everything. And I feel like that's part of, you know, our life.
1: This one friend that always wants to go see a Marvel movie with me. I always feel so bad that I'm like, I'm not like
0: you
1: that
0: can't live up to the expectations.
1: It's not that I don't want to go see it, but I'm like, I have other things I would rather do than go see like this specific Marvel movie this night. Like I can do something else on a Friday night, but I might go see Spider-Man.
0: I think you should. I think it's a fun movie. I think it's now the point where you have Tom Holland, who's been Spider-Man, to a lot of people who grew up with him as their Spider-Man. So I think that was part of the nostalgia.
1: I have seen the Spider-Man. So
0: there's an emotional aspect to it that I think a lot of people really loved, and that's why it's doing so well. And coming up on Jersey Thing, in a little bit, we'll be talking to someone about something that's a very big part of Jersey life, data centers, and communities' efforts to try to stop them from being built or why they're trying to stop them. We'll talk to somebody from Pinelands Alliance about that. Before that, there's a little bit of a statistic, Thomas, that I want to bounce off you and see if it's true when it comes to music fans. Coming up on A Jersey Thing.
2: There's still some scattered delays on the Garden State roads. 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We'll start with good news on 78, the westbound side, right around exit 18. An earlier crash has been cleared. All lanes are open once again. In Fairfield, 613 remains closed between New Dutch Lane and Little Falls Road. That is because of down power lines from an earlier crash. And we're dealing with a crash on 21 southbound. Stop and go from exit 9 to exit 8, where one lane is blocked. In Lawrence Harbor, 35 southbound of Lawrence Parkway. Earlier flooding has cleared, but now we have a crash there taking out one lane. And there's down power lines in Harding Township and Morris County. 202 is closed both ways, Bailey's Mill Road into Glen Alpin Road. Careful in Princeton, Quaker Road remains closed between Nassau Park Boulevard and Stockton Street, that because of ongoing flooding. In Atco, there's some electrical repairs ongoing on the White Horse Pike eastbound at Cooper Folly Road. You're going to find the right lane blocked, and it's stop and go on 55 southbound, exit 58 to exit 56 with a crash off to the left shoulder. Leaving New Jersey, GWB looks good. Lincoln Tunnel, Holland Tunnel, both about 5 to 10 minute delays. Public Health works behind the scenes, building a healthier future for everyone. 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Next report in 15 minutes from the All-American Auto Group Traffic Desk. I'm Brendan Joseph on New Jersey 101.5.
3: New Jersey 101.5, instant weather. I have to keep the chance of lingering showers in the forecast into this evening, but we will eventually see clearing skies overnight, and the air gets a bit more comfortable through the overnight hours, too. Low temperatures dip into the mid-60s. Remember, anytime we could see 60s overnight in the summertime is a good night. Tomorrow, mostly sunny, dry, and not as humid. Highs in the lower to mid-80s. Wednesday turns steamy again with sun and clouds, a few showers and thunderstorms, and highs back in the 80s. From the Edison Heating and Cooling Weather Desk, I'm Chief Meteorologist Dan Zarro.
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6: Hello, you are joining us on A Jersey Thing. I'm your guest host, Aaron Vogt, in for the vacationing, Monday vacationing, Eric Scott. He'll be back on morning show duty tomorrow. And coming up in just a bit on Jersey Thing, we are going to talk to an expert on the matter of data centers in New Jersey. It seems like since January, we've been hearing about all these local efforts to put bans on having these hyperscale, hyper high intensity data centers built in their different communities, to lawsuits that we know of that we've kind of helped to talk about here on Jersey Thing before. But now we're going to bring into the fold an expert from Pinelands Alliance who has really been at the forefront of kind of helping understand what the biggest concerns are and the efforts that are now grappling, you know, the larger part of the state. So that'll be up in just a few minutes, Thomas. But I wanted to share something that I found really interesting because I'm a big music fan, as I feel like we've established at this point. People who know me definitely know that. This is the 2026 CD comeback, they're calling it. We know that vinyl has continued to be like a great collector's like effort for a lot of people. Some people like to listen exclusively to vinyl. A lot of people collect vinyl because there's been all these special editions that newer artists have embraced. I mean, Taylor Swift comes out with a different version for everything. Olivia Rodrigo also does. And then bands do, too. I know that one of the headliners or one of the musicians who will be playing at the upcoming See Here Now in Asbury Park, Colin Hay, frontman of Men at Work. Men at Work are playing. His solo album, Man at Work, is like 30 years old now or something. And I just got an email the other day that he has got like a special vinyl. It's like Coke bottle color. It's like this cool, like greenish. It's very pretty. So again, something I haven't felt the need to get, but I see it and you're like, ooh, that's so nice. So then you consider getting it. Whether you listen to it or not, it goes into your collection. Now that has kind of branched out into a different medium, which I definitely collected a lot of in my day. And that's CDs. Do you have a CD player?
7: I do not have a CD player.
6: Not now. In the car, not at home.
7: I don't think I even have one in my car now.
6: See, but that's a big, they're
7: been
6: not.
7: Like obsolete now.
6: They really don't make them into models. Like I like, when I was not even 20 yet, I grew up in an era where not only did people have like single CD players in the dash, but you would go out of your way because not everything was digital. That was how we primarily listened to all our music. I feel like I'm always giving like a history lesson, but this is a big part of my Jersey life.
7: Teach me more, Aaron.
6: As a older teenager, college student, that whole era. Yeah. We did the CD changers. I don't know if you even
7: knew.
6: Do you know? This is so funny. You don't even know what I'm talking about, do you?
7: I'm sorry
6: if you don't, because you're not alone.
7: I'm not
6: Thomas.
7: Trying to make you,
6: you
7: feel.
6: You are the everyman of Gen Z. It's okay. This is how I feel when I talk to my kids. So we had CD changers that you could like put your whole CD collection into.
7: Okay.
6: And you could either get one, you know, to at home, and it would be like you could put 300 CDs in this thing.

0: and you'd have to keep like a book with like the album covers to keep track of where your CDs were in the machine. But you also had them for the car. So I had a CD player installed in my Ford when I was in like, you know, sophomore, junior year in college. And it was in the back, like the tailgate. And you could put in like 6 CDs. And then in the front, you'd like scroll through the little carousel and listen to your
1: stuff. So it's a binder of some sorts.
0: It's like, it was like a physical CD player, but you could put 6 CDs in at a time.
1: Okay.
0: And then it was installed because of the size of it. You couldn't really put it in the dash.
1: And it would flip through the CDs.
0: And it would flip through.
1: I understand.
0: Yeah.
1: Okay.
0: So that was like a big thing.
1: Yeah.
0: We listened to them that much. CDs were such
1: a part. It's like, oh my goodness, you can actually go from album to album now.
0: You could. And it wasn't just digital. It wasn't just on like a thumb drive or it wasn't just on your phone.
1: Yeah.
0: You weren't streaming it. And so a lot of people my age, I think, kind of miss that. You know, being able to do that. It's cool to listen to stuff at a moment's notice. There is nothing, that's undeniable, that it's cool to listen
1: yes.
0: to stuff, you know, on demand as we have at our app and our website. Streaming is great. It's very convenient. But the nostalgia factor of having a CD, having
1: Absolutely.
0: Vinyl is big. And apparently there's a lot of people in Gen Z who are now kind of getting on board with that. Because if you listen to, let's see, Luminate did a mid-year report. CD sales for early 2026, so this year alone, we're up 16%.
1: Wow.
0: That's a lot.
1: Yeah.
0: Compared to vinyl, it grew too, but it was like 2.4% in the same little report that they did. And on top of that, what really kind of is like a head scratcher, so many people are like you, Thomas, roughly half of Gen Z and millennial buyers don't even have a CD player, but they're buying these CDs because it's like a time capsule. It's
1: like, yeah, no, I know people that buy vinyls and they don't have a vinyl or
0: they keep
1: a record
0: it sealed,
1: player.
0: Maybe it's kind of almost like the collectible.
1: Yes, exactly.
0: To keep the value up, right? Like, you know, like your Funko Pops and stuff. But I find that so interesting that now we've reached that point, the collectible status of CDs. And maybe part of it is the money, because you and I have both seen that like when you get those nice, beautiful vinyl albums, they can be very expensive.
1: Oh, yeah. They can go for 40, 50, 60, maybe
0: easily.
1: More, 80.
0: And part of that is the process, because you see, like, I have something that pops up in my feed about how they make them, and it's still such an art form.
1: Yeah.
0: But not everyone's got the pocket money to spend on something like that when it's just going to sit, you know, on a shelf as a collectible. So
1: When I was in college, mm-hmm. I used to collect vinyls. I had a record player, though. Mm-hmm. I used to play them.
0: Yeah.
1: And then it just got to be, like, this is expensive. This is burning a hole in my wallet.
0: And it's like cumbersome too. Like it's not as easy to queue it up at a moment's notice. Like we kind of talked about.
1: It's kind of a chore a little bit, you know,
0: take it
1: out of the thing and then put it on the record player. Make sure the needle's on the right song you want to play it on.
0: Yeah.
1: It's a whole thing.
0: The speed thing, all
1: that.
0: Cause like my older one now has a record player and setting it up. And then even with like a Bluetooth speaker and stuff. And it's like, it's a whole thing. You got to make sure you have it all set up logistically. But the CD thing, I think, is so interesting. And I never got rid of my CDs. I still have them. I've passed some down to my kids. I've kept some. I even found my old CD rack, which I find to be like really hard to get these days.
1: What's your favorite CD you've kept?
0: I have a lot of live stuff from Pearl Jam back
1: cool.
0: in the day. Actually, I just stumbled back onto a picture of me refinding. There was a Smashing Pumpkins box set that was big. And I found that right in time that we were going to see them at See Here Now, speaking of See Here Now.
1: Wow.
0: So I found that a couple of years ago. I still have that. That's pretty cool. And there's also a Johnny Cash set that he did with Rick Rubin. That's a box set.
1: Hmm.
0: I think it's called Unearthed or something. And that one's pretty cool. So, yeah. So if you are a newcomer to the whole CD trend, if you're Gen Z, millennial, welcome. There's many of us who never left
1: Thank
0: it.
1: Thank you, Aaron.
0: And there's a lot of places around New Jersey. That's the best part. Princeton Record Exchange is one of them that's been able to do both for you. So I'm thinking maybe we should try to reach out to them and see if we can talk about the kinds of trends that they're seeing in clientele. But first and foremost, coming up in just a few minutes, we will be speaking with somebody from Pinelands Alliance about one issue that all of New Jersey is grappling with, the emergence of data centers on a Jersey thing.
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3: It's 83 degrees at 6:30. I'm Levon Putney. Another round of heavy rain falling in spots again around the state this afternoon, with forecasters thinking this latest system will dump 1 or 2 inches of rain throughout tonight, with a few areas maybe getting up to 3 to 5 inches. Why 17 of New Jersey's 21 counties are under a flood watch through tonight. Well, Monday was the first day of the work week where folks taking a lunch break at work had to remember to ask for utensils, napkins, and condiments if they needed in their takeout orders after the state skipped the stuff law took effect Saturday.
4: The reality is the vast majority of plastic utensils for home delivery end up in the trash.

0: and that costs all of us money, and it hurts the environment.
1: Environment New Jersey Director Doug O'Malley there. Eating spots are now barred from adding utensils, napkins, and condiments to takeout orders unless the customer asks. And New Jersey and New York, among states in which the American Civil Liberties Union is filing dozens of lawsuits against ICE, arguing excessive force, racial profiling, and unlawful arrests. The complete New Jersey 101.5 forecast coming up now. New Jersey Fast Traffic.
2: It's still a bit heavy on 55. 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It's the southbound side of 55 at stop and go from exit 58 to exit 56. A crash there is off to the left shoulder. Travel lanes are open, but it's still pretty heavy as you go past the scene. Careful in ATCO, the White Horse Pike eastbound at Cooper Folly Road. Crews have the right lane blocked there as they do electrical repairs. And we have a closure in Princeton, Quaker Road, shut down between Nassau Park Boulevard and Stockton Street because of ongoing flooding. It's down power lines in Fairfield that has 613 blocked both ways, New Dutch Lane into Little Falls Road, and beware of a crash on 21 southbound. It's heavy exit 9 to exit 8, where one lane is blocked. Also dealing with a crash in Lawrence Harbor, Route 35 southbound, heavy as you approach Lawrence Parkway. The crash there taking out one lane. Leaving New Jersey, the GWB looking good on both levels. Lincoln Tunnel, a 5-minute delay. Holland Tunnel's 5 to 10 from either approach. While some insurance companies use gimmicks to get your attention, NJM would rather focus on putting their policyholders first. 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Next report in 15 minutes from the Earth Treasures Fine Jewelers Traffic Desk. I'm Brendan Joseph on New Jersey 101.5.
3: From the Towns for New Jersey Info and Weather Network, let's talk about a brief period of drier, more comfortable weather on the way. The chance of showers and thunderstorms will continue for a bit this evening, but then will dry out and clear out overnight. Low temperatures in the mid-60s, and tomorrow, not as humid. Mostly sunny and dry for tomorrow, highs lower to mid-80s. Humidity comes back on Wednesday, though. We'll see sun and clouds and a few showers and thunderstorms around late day. Wednesday's high temperatures once again will reach into the 80s. I'm Chief Meteorologist Dan Zarrow.
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4: Hello, you are joining us on A Jersey Thing. I'm your guest host, Erin Vogt, in for the vacationing Eric Scott. And we recently, in one of our shows, helped flesh out the idea of data centers. And we have been seeing these community by community bans on having them built within their municipality. We've talked a little bit about why that is, the biggest concerns publicly, how this is a bipartisan issue. It really doesn't fall along party lines. We also recently talked about the fact that there are two big lawsuits facing two of those townships that had already enforced the bans to try to stop plans from moving forward. And this is a far from done issue. We're right in the thick of it. It's going to continue to get more complex. And so to help us understand the complexities and what is at stake and the biggest points of these issues, we welcome to the show an expert on this, Pinelands Alliance Policy Director, Heidi Yeh. Heidi, thank you so much for making time to be with us on Jersey Thing.
5: Thank you for the opportunity to speak on this topic.
4: This is something that Pinelands Alliance, I mean, if people are looking for resources, of course, we've been covering it here at New Jersey 101.5 News, but when I've done stories about the different municipal bans and meetings and, you know, standing only crowds, Pinelands Alliance has been at the forefront of this. It really, would you say, Heidi, can you help give us that timeline? We've heard about data centers as a whole. They've been around for longer. There, of course, is this new category of hyperscale high density, which is what we're really seeing a lot of. And that's where Pinelands Alliance came in to kind of help at the very beginning explain what some of the biggest concerns are for the communities that would be surrounding these facilities.
5: Yeah, it's crazy. We haven't even been working on this issue for a full year. I looked back through my emails and it was August 8th when we received our first email tip about the data center being constructed in Vineland. And since that time, we've gotten involved with that case as well as Monroe. It was about December when I started fielding phone calls from concerned residents who had received the notice in the mail about the data center that, well, it was a warehouse, officially what was proposed, but residents were fearing that it was a bait and switch. So we've been involved in that case ever since. And we've been pushing for municipalities to pass bans on data centers since we're not seeing the leadership that we want from the state level. We did lead a petition with, I believe, 8,000 signatures at this point and 60 other organizations asking the governor for a moratorium on data centers, as New York State recently did.
4: And at that point, I know the state kind of came out and said, they kind of punted it. They really did. At the state level, we saw a press conference about it. They, you know, mentioned that it was on their radar, but they did not move forward with that moratorium. We know that's where we're at the state level. So that has kind of continued to really not be the movement that, you know, people who are coming to you as an organization are looking for. Heidi, can you, when you mentioned the bait and switch with the Monroe plan in Gloucester County, and that is one of those lawsuits. Now they're being sued, the township, for $300 million in damages after their ban went through. And then this developer came in and said, you know, we had these plans and it was originally two warehouses. Can you explain the loophole that gets

0: heard to a lot. I think I may have tried a little bit the other day, but I feel like you would do it even better justice to explain how some of these plans got started on paper and in, you know, smaller meetings that weren't public meetings, and then got to the point where now suddenly we have these standing room crowds when it's kind of already a decent amount along.
1: Yes. Yeah. We call that the redevelopment loophole, wherein redevelopment plans are created for areas effectively changing the zoning, but there's very little public scrutiny that happens when a redevelopment plan happens. But then when the subsequent proposal happens for a warehouse, a data center, that's when residents are finally notified about the plans that are going to be built right next to them. But when they show up to show their discontent that they don't want this, they're told, too bad, you should have been here a few months ago when we reworked the development plan. The zoning is now basically what the developer wanted, oftentimes written with the developer in mind. So in Monroe Township, that happened spring of last year, where it was added as a permitted use to a redevelopment plan. But then it wasn't until December that residents really found out about it, because residents within 200 feet are notified by mail.
0: And that also goes back, Heidi, you mentioned like the first case being Vineland. And I remember seeing video of the data center at its point with the humming and the noise. And that's what people obviously can respond to once they see it and can see visually what's being built there instead of just, you know, the blueprints or things online. And so that Vineland case, I think, really set the ball rolling with a lot of these municipal actions around the state, but starting really nearby Vineland and in South Jersey. You mentioned the idea of the loophole with getting data centers on the books as an accepted use on this land. Is it also safe to say that there's also another concern about, we hear a lot about the resources that we're worried these facilities can draw from the area, the idea of water to cool them down. And I know there's a whole thing with closed loop systems. Also, you know, the idea that they can say one thing and then in actuality, something different can happen. Can you expand on that for us, please?
1: Yeah. So in the city of Vineland, they were claiming that they would even be net producers of water. But as there's been a new plan basically for that site every 6 months or so, even as the site is already largely built, we see those plans change. So now they have a large reservoir on site. They'll be tapping into the municipal water. And although it's outside of the Pinelands, the state-controlled Pinelands, we are still very concerned because it's on the Kirkwood-Cohansey Aquifer. And so they are withdrawing from the town's supplies. And right now in Manchester, we see redevelopment being used to create another place where a data center could be in the Pinelands, and we would be concerned about water use there as well.
0: And that's kind of on the newer side, right? So Manchester being Ocean County, which hasn't really been as big on the map of the communities where these plans were known about by the public at a wider scale. So that's another one to zero in on. Yes. The idea, Heidi, here is that, like you mentioned, they're already so far along, but the places where a lot of these communities have successfully and then been dealt with lawsuits, but they've successfully been able to stop the plan for the foreseeable future with a ban has been where there's been such a public outcry. So do you think that that's going to continue to play a really big part in communities dealing with these issues? And it really does not fall along party lines, which is kind of unique for a lot of things these days, right?
1: Yeah. And really for politicians, they should be grabbing onto this because it's a winner on a lot of fronts. So we've been very encouraged by the bipartisan support that we see and that the communities are very responsive. So really it raises the question of who is bringing these data centers here in the first place. It seems like it's really just being pushed by corporate interests that are very far away from New Jersey.
0: And with that, Heidi, from what I've seen, this is a matter of developers building these facilities out and then in the hopes of landing like a leasing deal. Is that by and large how a lot of these have operated?
1: I'm not sure. So that's definitely the model that we saw with the warehouses. And then we ended up with so many that still don't have a tenant. But
0: that's true. Yeah.
1: Not sure with the data centers.
0: Yeah, that is true. Because that was a big thing. I know with a lot of the flash flooding that we're seeing, a lot of people saying with the building of these big facilities, it would have been nice to have a little bit more of a review. But again, very nonpartisan issues. And at a time where it seems like everything is so partisan. Heidi, yay. We want to thank you so much for taking time. Can you just give us the website for people who want to find out more? I know you have such great literature and resources for people to find out about this.
1: Yeah, our website is pinelandsalliance.org, and we have the tab for learn more. A lot of stuff there.
0: Excellent. Thank you so much, Heidi. I'm sure this won't be our last conversation because, as we said, this is a very hot button issue here. And it is indeed a Jersey thing.
2: Looks like a new crash on 78. 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It's the westbound side of 78. You're jamming between exits 24 and 20. A crash reported in that stretch. We're seeing about a 20-minute delay to get through the backup. Careful in Perth Amboy, 35 southbound of 440. Right lane is blocked by some emergency maintenance. And there's also emergency maintenance in Toms River on 37 westbound, right around Lakehurst Road. You're going to find the left lane blocked there. Careful in Princeton, Quaker Road remains closed. Nassau Park Boulevard to Stockton Street, that for ongoing flooding. And on the Turnpike southbound, some overnight construction already set up right around exit 3. You're going to find the right lane blocked as you head through. Good news on 55 southbound right around exit 56. That earlier crash there, that's been cleared. Leaving New Jersey for the GWB, you're looking good on both levels at the moment. Lincoln Tunnel, a 5 to 10 minute delay. Holland Tunnel's 5 minutes at most from either approach. When traffic slows you down, pain can make the ride feel even longer. With just one pill, Aleve provides up to 12 hours of pain relief so you can put pain in the rear view. Use as directed. Next report in 15 minutes from the Earth Treasures Fine Jewelers Traffic Desk. I'm Brandon Joseph on New Jersey 101.5.
3: New Jersey 101.5, instant weather. I have to keep the chance of lingering showers in the forecast into this evening, but we will eventually see clearing skies overnight, and the air gets a bit more comfortable through the overnight hours, too. Low temperatures dip into the mid-60s. Remember, anytime we could see 60s overnight in the summertime is a good night. Tomorrow, mostly sunny, dry, and not as humid. Highs in the lower to mid-80s. Wednesday turns steamy again with sun and clouds, a few showers and thunderstorms, and highs back in the 80s. From the Edison Heating and Cooling Weather Desk, I'm Chief Meteorologist Dan Zaro.
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0: You are joining us on A Jersey Thing. I'm your guest host, Erin Vogt, in for the Monday vacationing Eric Scott, and he will be back on morning show duty for the remainder of most of this week, and I will be back here with you again tomorrow, Thomas. So we will keep the conversation going.
14: Yeah, it'll be 2 weeks in a row now.
0: A long stretch here. Yes. We've been chatting about all kinds of our Jersey lifestyle, one of them being we just a little while ago mentioned CD sales being really on the upswing, like 16% for this year alone.
14: That's so crazy to me.
0: It really is. And a lot of people still don't have CD players. They're just collecting them because they see it as a physical way to have albums and celebrate artists. So I can get on board with that.
14: You would think that would be the percentage of more vinyl sales too.
0: Yeah.
14: Vinyl has been a very hot topic, like we were just talking about.
0: It's true.
14: In the past couple of years, you know, you mentioned Taylor Swift. Mm-hmm. She's kind of the main culprit behind that.
0: She is a big part of it, I think.
14: It's like buy my album and then buy my vinyl. And
0: it's
14: then
0: like different colors.
14: Yeah, my green vinyl.
0: Different extra tracks, bonus tracks on each one. It's
14: and
0: like a whole thing.
14: Buy my Taylor's version of my blue vinyl.
0: Yeah.
14: And then it's all,
0: It works. It does work.
14: It does work.
0: It really does. A lot of artists, newer artists and older artists are on board with it. I mean, you get, your classic rock guys and stuff and 80s and new wave and all that stuff. You can do like special edition anniversary ones and everything. And I think it's a cool thing for collectors to have. I know some people swear by still listening to things on vinyl. Have we heard from some people?
14: We've heard from some people talking about the vinyls and the CDs. We have Kristen Morristown actually commented and said, record stores are actually becoming weekend destinations again. It's a completely different experience from just clicking play on your phone.
0: It's nice. It warms my heart to hear that as a music fan. And I think it's completely true. I mean, you have your record store day is still celebrated at different locations throughout New Jersey. We mentioned Princeton. There's a newer record store in Freehold that has been doing good business too. There's another one out in, I want to say, Hightstown, I think, too. So I know we've done some roundups on our website. We'll have to look back in for the next record store. But it's like twice a year that they do it. And
14: no, Chris is completely correct, because I remember record store day.
0: Yeah.
14: And I had a couple college roommates that are big music heads that were really into vinyl. And they would wait online
0: it's
14: in
0: big.
14: The morning.
0: Yeah.
14: this would be like 5-6 in the morning. They'd be
0: because there
14: online.
0: Were certain numbers, yeah. like finite numbers of certain, like we were
14: certain
0: talking about
14: vinyls you couldn't get. Mm-hmm. Yeah, exactly.
0: Like imports, right? Like yes. when it's like a special show that happened over in Japan or something and now it's here. So they really have kept the love going. But now I guess CDs are part of that too. I have noticed more, even Paul McCartney too, with his solo stuff, he sells not only like CDs of things, but also cassettes. And singles.
14: Cassettes?
0: I had singles of all kinds of wacky
14: Wait,
0: things.
14: Can we back? Let's back up like three steps here. Yes. You have to explain singles to me.
0: I'm speaking a language.
14: Sorry, you have to.
0: It's a single song on a cassette tape.
14: Okay.
0: So it would be like one song on one side, and then there'd be like one other, like it'd be like a demo version or something on the other side. So it was like a single.
14: A single.
0: It was like a single. And I have like... I think I have like Tom Cruise Kokomo, like on like a single. If I go to my parents'
14: Tom
0: house, it
14: Cruise.
0: Might be in a. He was in a movie called, oh, we don't have time for this. It's Cocktail. He was in a movie about being a bartender. It was very popular. Beach Boys. Beach Boys sang Kokomo.
14: Yes.
0: And that was
14: yeah,
0: a big
14: that.
0: Hit from that song. So, yes.
14: That came out of nowhere. You just threw that on me.
0: I did. I couldn't help it. That's what my brain
14: singles and. Because
0: singles
14: Tom
0: are a whole
14: Cruise,
0: other
14: Kokomo.
0: Thing. We aren't there yet, Thomas. Right now, we're focused on CDs.
14: Okay,
0: sales
14: maybe
0: being
14: tomorrow
0: high.
14: We'll talk about Kokomo and Tom
0: maybe
14: Cruise.
0: Maybe we'll, I'll go look for it. I'll see
14: yeah,
0: if I can
14: Tom
0: find
14: Cruise
0: it.
14: Yeah, Tom Cruise maybe call into the show if he wants.
0: Did we hear from anybody else?
14: Yes,
0: on this?
14: Daniel in Montclair chimed in as well. He's with a good point, actually. Streaming is convenient, but physical media feels more personal. I like having something I can actually hold.
0: I'm 100% agree. I'm glad to see that at least one of my kids also feels that way, too. But I think that's why a lot of us that are like in that Xennial age group and then older Gen X never got rid of our hard media. So, and that includes movies sometimes too, like on DVD.
14: Yeah, and you like having that physical thing. You also like just seeing the artwork.
0: Yeah.
14: Know what I mean? I think that's what it is for a lot of people. They yeah. like to have their album, they like that, see the artwork.
0: That was a big part of
14: physically.
0: Going through an album when I was younger, is to look through the album notes and see the lyrics
14: yes.
0: if they wrote them out and see all the little art, yeah, the little pieces of artwork that were in the pages in between the songs. So that was like part of the ritual of enjoying a new album. So,
14: and then lastly, we have Alicia and Edison saying, my teenagers actually started collecting records now. Now me and them go hunt for albums together every month.
0: Oh, that's fun. That is a cool thing when you can make it like an intergenerational
14: yeah.
0: outing, because sometimes that's a hard thing to find common ground on. And, you know, teenagers can be really tumultuous, but when you have something like that shared, I think that's something that everybody remembers.
14: I remember when I was in my kind of era of collecting vinyls, my mom kind of got a stash of vinyls from the garage, excuse
0: yeah.
14: me. And she was showing me them, and she's like, yeah, I have this one, I have that one. And aren't they great? And I was looking at them, and they're all dingy, and they're all brown. And I'm like, yeah, that's great, Mom.
0: Well, she wanted to connect with you.
14: Yes, so yes. It was
0: kudos
14: nice.
0: To Mom for noticing that it was your passion
14: yeah.
0: and being part of it. That's so funny. We want to make sure we thank one more time from Pinelands Alliance Policy Director Heidi Yeh, who helped us understand a little bit of the data center struggle going on throughout the state of New Jersey. I'm sure it won't be the last time we speak to her, because it's still very much a hot topic around the state. And I think maybe we'll be talking more about our habits of listening to CDs and vinyl. This is giving me a mission now, Thomas, to find somebody to let us know if this is just our imagination, if we're just seeing this on paper, or what's really happening with music fans around the state of New Jersey. We'll find out more on A Jersey Thing.
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15: Just teased Aaron about singles. I will start using that term. It's 81 degrees here at 7 o'clock. Thanks for listening. I'm Levon Putney. Another detainee has reportedly died at the Delaney Hall ICE Detention Center in Newark this weekend. Governor Mikey Sherrill put out a statement here late this afternoon saying she is deeply disturbed, working to get more info, and that ICE is still blocking the state from doing a full health inspection of Delaney Hall. Well, a van went up in flames around midnight late last night in Galloway, where it crashed into the Ridgewood Senior Living Facility, which had to be evacuated for a while after police say 40-year-old Alil Vasquez Hernandez of Mays Landing first hit a fire hydrant and parked car before slamming into that building. Hernandez faces several charges, including DWI. Well, today was the first day of the work week in which eating spots around New Jersey are legally required to skip adding the utensil, napkins, and condiment stuff in takeout or food delivery bags unless the customer asks for them.
16: You know, is this going to solve our plastic crisis alone? No, but it's going to help. And it's a common sense way to make sure we're not throwing out more plastic.
15: environment. New Jersey Director Doug O'Malley there. Folks ordering through delivery apps or websites can still get plastic utensils and all by checking a box for them. Now to some part-time job openings coming up.
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15: The complete New Jersey 101.5 forecast is coming up now. New Jersey Fast Traffic.
17: Some troubles continue on Route 280. This report sponsored by the New Jersey Department of Health. 280 westbound, a slow ride in Livingston approaching exit 5. That's an accident blocking the right lane. In Perth Amboy, 35 southbound, right near Route 440, the right lane is blocked with emergency construction work. And farther south in Ocean Township, watch out for gas main work right near West Park Avenue. And 202 is closed in Morristown and Harding Township, right in the area of Glen Alpine Road. That's because of wires down on the roadway. 287, a better ride. 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Next report in 15 minutes. 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
18: New Jersey 101.5, instant weather, partly cloudy for tonight and turning more comfortable. We'll have lows generally in the low and mid-60s. And nice for tomorrow with low humidity, a mixture of clouds and sunshine, highs in the mid-80s, probably the nicest day of the week. And the humidity starts to come back again on Wednesday. I'm meteorologist John Furyk.
15: 80 in Seaside Heights, 84 degrees in Medford, 82 in Bridgewater. Next update, 7:30. 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
19: And it is Eric Potts in for Steve Trevelise. And we are writing the definitive book about New Jersey tonight. And we're not sugarcoating it. New Jersey for Dummies. What should we have in it? What should we leave out of it? And we're going to settle some arguments that have been lifelong. All that happening tonight when we write the definitive book about New Jersey. New Jersey for Dummies. Coming up with your calls.
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10: What the hell are you doing?

Coming up on 710 in New Jersey, it's Eric Potts in for Steve Trevalese. Hi, everybody. Hope you had a great day today. Hope you had a great weekend. We're here till 11 o'clock tonight. We're talking Jersey with you. 1-800-283-1015 is the number. I want to give a quick shout out to all the listeners that stopped by Catch Rising Star this weekend. Good to meet you all. Good to say hi, shake hands. Had good shows Friday and Saturday night. So again, thank you for everybody that came out. New Jersey is unique. It really is a unique state. We put it down. We argue amongst each other about this state. But if somebody from the outside comes in here and starts to put down our state, we gang up on them. We don't let other people talk trash about our state. And I'm taking politics out of it. We're talking about the state itself, the things that we do and the way we act and the way we are. We are unique. And people like to make fun of New Jersey. But we know what New Jersey really is all about, because a lot of us, most of us, I can say most of us, born and raised. We're true New Jerseyans through and through. The thing that you forget, though, is that, I forgot what I was going to say, my phone started ringing and just threw me off my thought process. We are unique, we are different, and we do have quirks, I would say. We all have quirks. Like, for instance, South Jersey is really an extension of Philadelphia. North Jersey, extension of New York. And Central Jersey, because there, air quotes, there is one now. And I always thought there was one, but many people don't, still don't. But officially, there is a Central Jersey. But between South Jersey and North Jersey, it should be like West Virginia and Virginia. It should be separate because they're two totally different states. We don't talk alike. There's a definite accent change between the two. If you were born up there in North Jersey, you're born in South Jersey, there's a definite accent

0: unique to both North and South Jersey. And the old argument of, is it Taylor ham or pork roll? We're not talking about that. We're not talking about breakfast meats today. If I'm writing the book, I'm putting down pork roll because that's what I call it. You're writing the book, you're up in North Jersey, you're probably putting down Taylor ham. We're not going to argue that. But there are things in New Jersey that are unique. Now, if we're writing a New Jersey for Dummies book, and it's not the sugary tourist guide. Uh-uh. It's written with the grit of New Jerseyans. What's in our New Jersey for Dummies book? And we have to cover the history of New Jersey, too. We have to cover everything that happened in the Revolutionary War and stuff like that. So the truth has to be told about that. We don't have to focus on that tonight. But I'm saying if you're writing a definitive book, the New Jersey for Dummies, that stuff has to be in there. But what's the real version? The real version, not the touristy, sugary touristy one. What's the real version? 1-800-283-1015. We want to write this book. If you want to get a writing credit in the book, you have to call in. You have to say, you have to talk about it. You have to tell me what you think. North Jersey thinks South Jersey is a different country, basically. And everybody in South Jersey thinks North Jersey sold out to New York. Who's right? Is anybody right? Should the first chapter be, you're not from here, so shut up and learn? Because that would be New Jerseyan. Listen, we all have an attitude. You could say you don't, but we all have attitudes. I think every single one of us at some point, not that it would happen, but there is the every single one of us has that little trigger in this that just if we got pushed the right way, we could become Karens. A lot of us turn into Karens on the road. I mean, the driving here is very aggressive. Should we need to have a whole chapter on that for people who are coming from out of state? We have to teach them how to drive in New Jersey. There's a certain style of driving in New Jersey that other towns and other states don't have. There's a certain style. What do you got, Chuck?
1: Well, I'd say to go on top of that is don't go slow in the left lane.
0: Oh, yeah. I mean, that's the biggest pet peeve. That's the absolute biggest pet peeve, I think, of anybody who's driving here in the state of New Jersey. We'd have to include that in there, but we as New Jerseyans already know that. We already know that. So I don't want to write this specifically for tourists. I want to write it for just people to learn what New Jersey's all about. Like, do we really care about the people going down the shore? Are we just really like, oh, that's because the tourists are down the shore. That's a good thing. Or are we really just sick of them? We don't want them to come here in the summer. If you're from New Jersey and you're vacationing down the shore, different story. But if you're out of state and you're coming to New Jersey, do we want you? Let's be honest, New Jersey. If your attitude is ready to fly, let it fly. Because there is a Jersey attitude. But it's different in the South as opposed to as it is in New York, or in the North, rather. Sorry, North Jersey, I called you New York. 1-800-283-1015 is the number. The app chat is open as well, although I can't see it in studio right now. I have to get this computer fixed. But if you send them in, Charlie will see them, and he'll come in and read them if there's some really good ones. So you can definitely app chat me. But I want to talk to you in person because we got to get this book, this definitive book of New Jersey for Dummies. Melissa in Winfield Park. Hi, Melissa. Thanks for calling New Jersey 101.5.
2: Hi. How you doing?
0: I'm doing well. Yourself?
2: Good. I would put in the New Jersey dividers because we invented them and they're used all over the world and they save lives.
0: The Jersey barriers?
2: On the highways. Yeah, the dividers on the highways.
0: Yeah. So what exactly would we say about that in the book?
2: Jersey saves lives.
0: and underneath that, we'd have a bullet point that the Jersey barriers are our invention. Do you know the history of the Jersey barriers or do I have to look it up?
2: I only know that someone in New Jersey invented them.
0: All right, maybe it was Edison.
2: They
0: who knows?
2: They started here.
0: All right, Melissa, thanks.
2: Oh, no, it's more recent than that. Thank you.
0: All right, thanks for calling New Jersey 101.5. I know, I was being funny. Yeah, I mean, they're called Jersey barriers, and they're called, I think they're called Jersey barriers everywhere. So we definitely have that to add to our history section of the book. But let me get the attitude rolling out. I want to hear the attitude coming from the Jerseyans out there. North, South, Central Jersey, chime in. We're writing a book, New Jersey for Dummies. And you have a chance to be part of the writing of that book by giving me suggestions of what belongs in there. And don't sugarcoat it. Don't curse either, because I'll have to dump you. Don't curse. We know that's a New Jersey thing. But I want to hear the attitude, because we're writing this for people who don't know what Jersey's all about. And they're going to learn. Oh, they're going to learn good. 1-800-283-1015. Let's check in the roads. Here's New Jersey fast traffic.
3: Some delays heading south on the turnpike. This report sponsored by the New Jersey Department of Health. Southbound turnpike, a slow ride approaching exit number 3. That's construction work, only one lane getting by. 295, a much better ride through the area. In Toms River, 37 westbound, right by Lakehurst Road, the left lane is blocked. That is because of emergency construction work. And 35 southbound in Perth Amboy, watch out for emergency maintenance work. Right by 440, that takes out the right lane. 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Next report in 15 minutes. I'm Mike Barker on New Jersey 101.5.
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4: New Jersey 101.5. Instant weather turning more comfortable tonight. The downpours are gone. Partly cloudy. We'll generally dip back into the low and mid-60s. A beautiful day on tap for tomorrow. Low humidity. Sunshine mixing with some clouds. Highs into the mid-80s, and then a little bit more humid again Wednesday with an afternoon thunderstorm. Highs in the low 80s. I'm meteorologist John Furyk.
0: 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Right now, it's 82 in Asbury Park, 85 in Camden, 81 in Princeton. Fast traffic, instant weather every 15 minutes on New Jersey 101.5.
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0: 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Eric Watson for Steve Trevalese. And we are talking Jersey till 11 o'clock tonight. 1-800-283-1015. App chat open as well. Right now we're talking about writing the definitive book for people coming to New Jersey, I guess. But we're not writing it in the touristy kind of way. Not the sugary touristy kind of way. We're writing it with Jersey attitude. We're letting you know what it's really like here in Jersey. Because we have an attitude. So I'm looking for chapters like slang. We can talk about the diners and the proper diner etiquette, I guess. I don't know. Stereotypes. What stereotypes do you think that we have that we can debunk? When we talk about Jersey drivers, we say most Jersey drivers are, fill in the blank there. And be honest, if New Jersey for Dummies came out, would half the state buy it? Just to see how badly we roasted ourselves? Or would most people get offended and demand the author get run out of town? Both of those sound like something Jerseyans would do anyway. Let's go to Michael in Princeton. Mike, thanks for calling New Jersey 101.5. Hi, Michael.
15: Hey, Eric. How you doing tonight, man?
0: Doing well. Thanks. Yourself?
15: Yeah, I feel great. Well, you want attitude? I'll give you Jersey attitude. and the reason why we have attitude is because we don't think we're smart. We know it. All right. We've been through the meat grinder with all the different wacky politicians and all the different rules and regulations here. We've been pushed to do things, and we have to figure out our own way around it. So, you know, what I want to say is, honestly, if you and I.
0: Oh, Michael, you're breaking up. Wait, repeat that. You broke up.
15: Yeah, I was going to say, if you're not from New Jersey and I want your opinion, then I'll give it to you, and you'll be right.
0: There you go. That's the perfect attitude. That's what we're looking for.
15: Hell yeah. Hell yeah. Absolutely.
0: All right. Michael, thanks so much for calling New Jersey 101.5. That's what we're looking for. There's the Jersey tude. 1-800-283-1015. App chat as well. Might be a little while before I see the app chats because this computer is acting up. It's wacky in here. It's wacky. Oh, what do you got?
1: We got Jody from Chatsworth. She says, if you're not from the Pines, stay out of the Pines.
0: Ooh, see, I'm liking the attitude, right? Spilling
1: very
0: out.
1: Territorial. Yeah. I like that.
0: If you're not from the Pines, stay out of the Pines.
1: Yeah.
0: Bitches.
1: And then Gentle Bear also says, listen to Jersey 101.5. Which is actually important, you know, if you want to know the traffic.
0: Is he saying that with an attitude like, listen to New Jersey 101.5? Or is he saying it like, listen to New Jersey 101.5?
1: He's saying that's what we should tell people, that that's rule number one in the guide. Because how do you get across New Jersey without knowing the traffic or the weather every 15 minutes?
0: I like that. I think New Jersey 101.5 should actually put the book out.
1: Yeah, I mean, I agree.
0: Why not?
1: Let's do it.
0: All right, we want to hear your attitude. We're writing New Jersey for Dummies, and we got to have the attitude come out. We've already heard it through app chat and phone calls. But there's other. I mean, sure, we have to put things in there that are, you know, important, but we can put them in there with some attitude, I guess. Who has more of an attitude? Do you think it's

0: North Jersey or South Jersey? That's the question. Who has more attitude? I'm going to say North Jersey. And I'm from South Jersey originally. But I'm going to say North Jersey comes across as having more of an attitude. If you agree, call in. If you disagree, call in. 1-800-283-1015. You know, I've been saving this topic for a week now. I said, oh, it's like a killer. It's a killer topic. Every time you think something's a killer topic, it just fizzles out. So really, be honest. Do you think most people would buy it to see how badly we roast each other? Or do you think that people are going to demand the author be run out of town? Because it's got to be, but it couldn't really run somebody out of town who lives here, because the book can't be written by anybody but a New Jersey, and it can't be written by somebody from Pennsylvania or New York or California or Iowa or anything like that. No, it's got to be Jersey. And I think we are so unique because we are sandwiched by Philadelphia and New York, and we're so unique. And so I don't want to say we have an inferiority complex, but we kind of do. Because, you know, Philadelphia's a big city, and New York's a huge city, and we kind of, but then we get that attitude. That's what causes it. That friction causes that attitude. So we're writing the definitive book, New Jersey for Dummies, written with Jersey attitude. I need to know what chapters are in there. I need to know what bullet points we're making. I need to know what we have to highlight. If you want to argue the darn pork roll and Taylor Ham argument, I don't want to do it, please. But if you have something to say about it, let's hear it. 1-800-283-1015. Time now for the news.
1: 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Heavy rain continues around New Jersey with this latest round of thunderstorms today, leading to some flash flooding and even vehicle rescues earlier today along routes 1 and 9 in Jersey City, even route 1 in New Brunswick. Flood watch is in effect through tonight for 17 of the state's 21 counties. Another detainee died at the Delaney Hall ICE Detention Center in Newark. Governor Mikey Sherrill at this point could only confirm the inmate died this weekend. Well, New Jersey and New York are among states in which the American Civil Liberties Union is filing dozens of lawsuits against ICE, arguing excessive force, racial profiling, and unlawful arrests. Well, 109 residents are now back in their rooms at the Ridgewood Senior Living Facility in Galloway, which had to be evacuated late last night after police say a 40-year-old driver, Lil Vasquez Hernandez of Mays Landing, crashed into the building just before midnight after veering into a fire hydrant and parked car hit them as well. Hernandez faces several charges, including DWI, and still no Powerball jackpot winner after Saturday night's drawing. So tonight, this drawing will be for an estimated $748 million. And that's your New Jersey 101.5 News Flash. Here's fast traffic.
2: Some construction on both sides of the turnpike. 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If you're traveling northbound, you want to be in the car lanes if possible because the truck lanes are heavy. Approaching exit 8, that is right lane construction. And southbound approaching exit 3, that is heavy for about a 3-mile stretch. Only one lane gets by, that is construction work. Emergency construction in Perth Amboy on southbound 35, right in the area of 440. That takes out the right lane. And 37 westbound in Toms River at Lakehurst Road, the left lane is blocked with emergency maintenance work. Some people just know you could save money on car insurance by checking Allstate first. So what are you waiting for? Check Allstate first for a quote today. You're in good hands with Allstate. Next report in 15 minutes. I'm Mike Barker on New Jersey 101.5.
3: New Jersey 101.5 instant weather, partly cloudy for tonight and turning more comfortable as humidity drops. We'll dip back into the low and mid-60s. And then beautiful for tomorrow, low humidity, sunshine mixing with some clouds. It'll be warm, highs into the mid-80s. Really about as nice as you could ask for, though, in early August. And then more humid on Wednesday, an afternoon thunderstorm in the area, highs in the low 80s. I'm meteorologist John Furyk.
1: 79 in Point Pleasant Beach and in Millburn, 81 degrees in Elizabeth. 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

0: 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Next update at 8, wake up with Bill Spadio, weekday morning 6 to 10. But now back to Eric Potts.
1: And it's 7:33. It is Eric Potts in for Steve Trevelise. And we are writing a book tonight. You and me, we are writing. You and I. I guess if I'm going to be writing a book, I should use the proper English. You and I are writing a book tonight. And it is called New Jersey for Dummies. It's got to have that Jersey attitude. But it's got to get people who are coming into this state on the ball and on par with how to behave and how to act and what to expect here in the great Garden State. 1-800-283-1015. Your call's coming up.
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4: We asked parents who adopted teens to share their journey.
5: I think my biggest challenge was getting through to him to understand that love is real. And you have goals in mind, you have things.

0: But so that's what we need. But we need ours with a little bit of attitude. The Jersey Tude's got to come out. These tourists who are coming in have to know that they're going to deal with some attitude. Yeah, we're friendly, but we get a tude. And I wrote some questions down that I think should have been should be addressed. If we're writing the New Jersey for Dummies, should the first chapter just say, you're not from here, so shut up and learn, or is that too soft? Should we be a little bit more harsh? Or should we be kinder? Because do we really want tourists? I guess we do want tourists coming in for the money, but we don't want the hassle of all the traffic and stuff. I'm skipping over the Taylor Hammer Porkwell argument. I don't even want to do that. The biggest lie outsiders believe about New Jersey that needs to be called out in the book. And why do so many people from New York still act like they're better than us? That's right. Why do you New Yorkers think you're better than us? Same thing with Philadelphia. You're not better than us. Philadelphia. My phone's talking back to me. I'm trying to get my questions up, and I just lost them. There we go. So I want to hear from you, 1-800-283-1015. What do you think should be included? What do you think needs to be? Like, give me a chapter. What do we need a whole chapter on? Not just bullet points, but what do we need a chapter on? What's the most annoying Jersey slang that only posers use? And should the book warn people that using it wrong will get them mocked for life? One of the things that, what exit? That started from Saturday Night Live. And come on, knock it off. In the short chapter, do we tell tourists the truth that a lot of locals can't stand them? Or do we want to keep pretending that we're happy they come and trash the place every summer? That's for all you shore people down there that are renting houses or you live down there year-round. How bad is it? Because you know me, I avoid the beach in the summertime. I don't go down. So I can't judge the crowds. But you can because you live down there. How bad is it? How about diners? Are the best ones still run by real Jersey people, or are too many been ruined by outsiders who don't understand what a proper Jersey diner even is? Yeah. What's the most embarrassing New Jersey stereotype that outsiders keep repeating and is actually kind of true? And if that book came out, would half the state buy just to see how badly we roast ourselves, or would the people buy it and demand that the author be run out of town? And the author couldn't be run out of town, because if it's written, it has to be written by a New Jerseyan. It has to be. You can't have somebody from somewhere else who wasn't born and raised in Jersey. If you're born and raised in Jersey, you're Jerseyan all the way through. Even if you move away, you're born and raised here and you move away, you're still Jersey. That can never change. You can retire and move to Florida and say, I'm from Florida now, but you know where you're really from? Jersey. Because everybody in New Jersey now lives in Florida anyway. So if you go to South Carolina, it's the same thing. It's all Jerseyans. We're all moving down there. Evelyn in Princeton. Thanks for calling.
1: Hi, dear. How are you doing?
0: Hi, Evelyn.
1: I hope you're all having a good afternoon.
0: I think we all are having a good afternoon. How are you? You having a good day?
1: Oh, yeah. Yeah, and I'm enjoying folding laundry while I'm listening to you guys.
0: Now, but you are saying y'all. I'm hearing y'all.
1: Well, I don't know. I don't know where that comes from.
0: So what do you think needs to be in the book?
1: Well, I think there's a north and south, but also an east and west.
0: All right. Now tell me where the dividing line is and what makes it that so, other than the ocean.
1: Well, the folks who are busy commuting north and south, you know, across to New York and Philadelphia, I don't mind them getting out of the way during the day so we can have a bit more, you know, relaxed driving.
0: Yeah.
1: But there are nifty things about the South that I enjoy, but I've also seen it out west. Along the Delaware, there's a guy who is raising sturgeon to farm sturgeon for caviar.
0: Huh.
1: And I think that's really cool. And then there's a guy out along the Delaware who's decided that he's going to have a preserve for wolves. And what that says to me is we have a real can-do attitude here in New Jersey, and we don't let the regulations get in the way.

0: You know, to decide to raise fish that are 6 feet long for caviar.
1: Yeah.
0: You know, that's not just a hobby.
1: Are we calling it New Jersey caviar?
0: Well, I don't know how he markets it.
1: But I mean, Evelyn, let's be honest with one another. Would you buy New Jersey caviar? It might be delicious, but I mean, I'm talking about the name. It might be delicious. I'm talking about the name. If somebody named it New Jersey caviar, I would think that it would be something fake, you know?
0: Oh, no. You know, one of the problems here in New Jersey is nobody knows the history. It's as though everybody's arrived in the last 10 minutes.
1: True. That's true.
0: There was even down along the Delaware, further down, a town called Caviar when there were a whole lot of sturgeon growing in the Delaware, and it was clean enough.
1: Yeah. Wow. All right, Evelyn, perfect. Great points, and thanks for calling New Jersey 101.5. Jersey caviar, I don't know if I'm eating it. I mean, it might be delicious, just label it something else. Jersey caviar, just, I don't know. If it was, you know, Jersey, I don't know, French fries or something, yeah, but Jersey caviar just doesn't work, do it for me. Let's go to Jeannie in Hammonton. Thanks, Jeannie, for calling.
2: Hi, how are you?
1: I'm doing well. How about yourself?
2: I'm doing great. So I have a couple things to say.
1: All right.
2: But wait,
1: let me just say this, Jeannie. Let me just say this. Of course you have a couple things to say because you're from New Jersey. You don't just have one thing to say. You have a couple things to say.
2: I'm a Piney through and through. We always got a lot to say.
1: There you go.
2: So nobody from Jersey actually pronounces it Joycey.
1: No, nobody.
2: And people think we do.
1: Yeah, I mean, you know, that's that comes from the Saturday Night Live sketch again.
2: Mm-hmm.
1: Yeah.
2: Yeah. Yep. And not everybody comes from an exit.
1: That's true.
2: And Taylor Ham is the brand, pork roll is the product. I order my pork roll, egg, and cheese.
1: Jeannie, I'm on your side of that argument, but you know what? It's just it's been done so much here that nobody pays it. Now, what about the history down there? You're in the Pineys, Jersey Devil. Should we have a chapter on the Jersey Devil?
2: Oh, yeah. Just make sure you get it right.
1: All right. So briefly, give me the right story.
2: I purchased a book that supposedly had Jersey, South Jersey lores and legends. And the one about the Jersey Devil, it literally is not about the Jersey Devil. I'm like, yeah, this is completely wrong.
1: Did you know that Napoleon Bonaparte's brother saw the Jersey Devil?
2: Oh, no, I didn't know that.
1: Aha! See, there's some history in New Jersey we have to put in New Jersey for Dummies book.
2: See, there you go. That's another addition.
1: There you go. All right, Jeannie, thanks for calling New Jersey 101.5. Let me quickly go to George in Mount Holly. George, thanks for calling New Jersey 101.5.
3: Thanks for taking my call.
1: Sure.
3: First, Bonaparte's brother lived in Burlington.
1: Yeah.
3: You know, in Bordentown, actually.
1: Bordentown. They had an estate there, and he was out He was out riding his horse, and he came across a creature, and that was a sighting of the Jersey Devil.
3: Yeah. But the thing that bothers me, and it's the phrase, "We're going down the shore."
1: But okay? I think we all use that. Well, in the South Jersey,
3: I don't use that. I grew up in that area, you know.
1: Yeah.
3: And nobody there says that. Nobody, you know. I mean, even as far north as what would be Central Jersey.
1: I think most of the people coming from like Pennsylvania or Delaware or something, they'll say, "I'm going down the shore." But you may be right. But do you call it the ocean, the beach, the shore? What do you call it?
3: The beach. Going to the beach.
1: Yeah.
3: Or going down to wherever you're going.
1: Right. Going to Wildwood.
3: Going to LBI. Wherever you're going. I don't know. It feels to me like that's people coming out of, far north Jersey and New York.
1: Yeah, you may be right. I mean, I've caught myself saying a few times, and I'm born and raised in New Jersey. So, George, thanks for calling New Jersey 101.5. I do. I say down the shore. But I probably do say more often than not, going to the beach, or I'm going to a destination, whatever that is, LBI, Barnegat, whatever. But I've been known to say down the shore. I'm guilty of it. All right, so we're writing the definitive book, New Jersey for Dummies, and need your attitude in it, need your suggestions. What are we putting in there? 1-800-283-1015. App chat is open as well. And time now to check on the roads. Here's New Jersey fast traffic.
4: Two trouble spots in Morris County this evening. 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It is quite heavy on 46 westbound approaching Beverwick Road in Parsippany. The right lane is blocked. That's an accident involving a down pole. At least for now, Route 80 moves well as an alternative. 202 closed both ways in Morristown right near Bailey's Mill Road. That's because of a down wire on the roadway. And 37 westbound, it's emergency construction in Tom's River right by Lakehurst Road. You lose the left lane. Going nowhere fast? 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
5: New Jersey 101.5, instant weather turning more comfortable tonight. The downpours are gone, partly cloudy. We'll generally dip back into the low and mid-60s. A beautiful day on tap for tomorrow. Low humidity, sunshine mixing with some clouds. Highs into the mid-80s, and then a little bit more humid again Wednesday with an afternoon thunderstorm. Highs in the low 80s. I'm meteorologist John Furyk.
1: 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Fast traffic and instant weather every 15 minutes on New Jersey 101.5.
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2: Yeah, it's 7:55 in New Jersey. 7:55 all up and down the East Coast. And it's Eric Potts with you. And for Steve Trevelise, we're talking Jersey. Writing the definitive book on New Jersey right now. It's called New Jersey for Dummies with Attitude. We're going to write it with attitude. And Kemp in Flemington on AppChat says, don't be a left lane D, otherwise you're going to get tailgated and probably flipped off. Probably. You're definitely getting flipped off. You know that, Kemp. But Don says, from Jackson says, been driving professionally since 1994, and you were always on my radio, New Jersey 101.5. Can't live without you. Thanks so much for that, Don. Just have to say with the last caller, this is Sat from Mattawan. I just have to say with the last caller, can't agree with him, or I do agree with him. 75 years old, I was born and raised in central New Jersey, and I never said we're going down the shore, or anyone in my family has never said that. And then Mayor Mars says, if you're from north or central Jersey, you have to say down the shore. Once you get down there and you go to the beach, you go to the beach. It is okay to say you're going to a specific town. iPhone recognizes down the shore as a location or destination because it capitalizes it. Alrighty then. There you go. Different opinions, and that's what Jersey's all about. We can't all agree on anything. There's nothing we can agree on here in New Jersey. Not even what you go into New Jersey for Dummies book. But we have to have the attitude. You have to put the attitude out there. And I've said it. I'm not going to say I've never said it. I've said, I don't use it regularly. I do say going to the beach more often than anything else, but I have said going down the shore. I have said it. Born and raised in New Jersey, lived in Willingboro and Jackson, and now over here in Ewing. Jersey attitude. But I have said it, though. I said, I'm going to go down the shore. Come on. It's probably, I want to say it probably started out in Philadelphia, I would say. People coming over here to the Jersey Shore from Pennsylvania. Maybe. But I've used it. So I can't deny it. What are you putting in this book? What are we putting in the book? Now, we know we have a chapter on, no, and it's a chapter. Even though it's probably just going to be nothing but curse words coming out. Get out of the left lane. Get out of the left lane. And if you're from New Jersey and you're in the left lane, you're driving slow. What's wrong with you? If you got New York tags on or Pennsylvania tags on, you're going to get flipped off. But if you're from New Jersey, you know better. Get out of the lane. If you're driving too slow, move. But there's always that one that wants to be the police, that wants to be to pace everybody and make everybody drive like they're driving. Like, get out of the left lane and move. Listen, even when I was a police officer, we don't do 55. Cars are moving up and down Route 1. We know it. As long as it's going smoothly and you're not doing 100 miles an hour, 90 miles an hour, 80 miles an hour, you know, we police officers understand. But one thing that you'll get pulled over for, I'm telling you, is if you're in that left lane, police officer pull you over because you're impeding the flow of traffic. You're more of a danger than the people who are going fast. I know you don't want to believe that, but it's the truth because you're hampering, you're causing traffic to stack up behind you. And then people are trying to get around you and it's causing more problems. Just move over. You don't have to stay in the left lane. It's okay. You know what? It's okay to drive in the right lane every once in a while too. If it's a 3-lane highway, you don't even have to be in the middle lane. Slide on over there to the right. Put your cruise control on and chill. 1-800-283-1015. I guess this subject fizzled out. So we've got, we're going to talk about bugs, insects. I'm not an insect fan, but we're going to talk about it. I want to know who in your relationship, who in your household is the conqueror of bugs? who's in charge of getting the bugs removed. Do you just squish them? Do you catch them and set them free? And give me your bug encounters. 1-800-283-1015. It's 8 o'clock. Here's the news.
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3: And it is 79 degrees now at 8 o'clock. I'm Levon Putney. Well, ICE is confirming tonight now that 41-year-old detainee Edwin Giovanni Lopez Cornejo died while in their custody this weekend at the Delaney Hall Detention Center in Newark. Governor Sherrill dropped a note earlier this afternoon saying they're trying to get all the facts now about his death. Well, we have a flood watch still in effect for 17 of New Jersey's 21 counties through tonight with this latest round of heavy rain, thunderstorms moving across the region with this cool front that's moving through. Now, forecasters mostly expect 1 to 2 more inches of rain, with a few spots maybe getting up to 3 to 5 inches. Well, every county in the Garden State is about to get more money for infrastructure improvements.
4: Counties will share a total of $165 million to pay for projects to maintain local roadways and bridges. The yearly round of funding marks a $15 million increase over last year. In a statement about the funding, Governor Mikey Sherrill says, quote, every New Jerseyan deserves safe roads, reliable bridges, and modern infrastructure. Annette Petriccioni, New Jersey, 101.5 News.
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3: Environment New Jersey Director Doug O'Malley there. Union County officials are recommending we carry reusable utensils in bags, cars, or put them in work drawers. The complete New Jersey 101.5 forecast coming up. Now, New Jersey Fast Traffic.
6: Two trouble spots in Morris County this evening. 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It is quite heavy on 46 westbound approaching Beverwick Road in Parsippany. The right lane is blocked. That's an accident involving a down pole. At least for now, Route 80 moves well as an alternative. 202 closed both ways in Morristown right near Bailey's Mill Road. That's because of a down wire on the roadway. And 37 westbound, it's emergency construction in Tom's River right by Lakehurst Road. You lose the left lane. Going nowhere fast? 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
7: New Jersey 101.5, instant weather, partly cloudy for tonight and turning more comfortable. We'll have lows generally in the low and mid-60s. And nice for tomorrow with low humidity, a mixture of clouds and sunshine, highs in the mid-80s, probably the nicest day of the week. And the humidity starts to come back again on Wednesday. I'm meteorologist John Furyk.
3: And I'm looking at 81 degrees in Long Branch, 77 in Phillipsburg, 81 in North Brunswick. 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